0: nothing else, right? Like, the Bucks are in this hard place. Like, do we try to do another run with Giannis, or do we rip the Band-Aid off and trade Giannis and try to, you know, start the rebuild, and then maybe in 2 or 3 years we can contend again? Like, that's a real-world NBA problem. Meanwhile, you got the Oklahoma City Thunder, who they're blowing the Lakers out. This series could go 15 games. It would be over in 8. They're not even getting great contributions from the MVP. Shea had 23 last night. Their second best player, Jalen Williams, not playing. He's been injured for a lot of these playoffs. And they're still blowing out the Lakers. And they blew out the Suns. They're getting... Now, you don't lie to me, okay? But did anybody know who A.J. Mitchell was before this series? Did anybody know who some of these guys are on this Oklahoma City Thunder outside of our friends in Oklahoma City? It's got to be annoying if you're a fan of an NBA team and you can't even get your main 8 guys to come up with 45 wins, or your main 9 guys in the rotation to come up with 45 wins. Meanwhile, Mark Dagnow, the head coach of the Oklahoma City Thunder, has this roster full of guys. Some can play one night. One will play the next night. So this bench player will come in. Jalen Williams is hurt. And we'll just throw somebody else in there, like A.J. Mitchell. And he'll get 23 in a starting role. A.J. Mitchell could walk into your house right now in a Thunder jersey, an A.J. Mitchell jersey, and you wouldn't have any idea who he is. It must be really rough for Mark Dagnow, the head coach of the Thunder, to figure out which piece to play night in and night out.
1: There's a lot of choices. It's obviously a very good problem to have. I trust everybody. I think what makes it easier is the guys' commitment to the team and their willingness to kind of embrace the team nature of this team. You know, they're always ready to go. They root for each other's success. You know, Isaiah Joe was giving me play call recommendations for McCain in the fourth quarter of the other night.
0: What?
1: When he basically took his, or in the third, when he took his rotation. Isaiah didn't play in the second half. You know, tonight Isaiah Joe flips in. I didn't play McCain in the fourth. You know, their energy for each other doesn't drop off. It's pretty special. And that makes it easier because I know when I make those decisions, which sometimes are right, sometimes are wrong, the team's got my back and the guys are always going to be ready.
0: Imagine, like, I believe him 100%. Like, imagine having a roster full of guys where you're like, hey, today you're going to be the play caller guy for him. He's going to go in your spot. And then in a couple of days, when we get to game 4 of this series, we're going to flip and you're not going to see too many minutes, but you're going to be the play caller. Like, how lucky is this team, is this Oklahoma City team and this roster that they have, that they're able to do that? And again, A.J. Mitchell, 24 points last night.
2: I think the biggest thing for me was just going out there and being confident. You know, I know what I can do, and I think when I go out there, I just want to compete and help this team win and play freely, have confidence. And I think, obviously, my teammates gave me a lot of confidence and the coaching staff, so it's been amazing to see that.
0: He started for Jalen Williams, who was out of this game, and drops 23, second-year player. You may not have heard of A.J. Mitchell. I'm not going to lie and tell you I know that much about A.J. Mitchell, second-year player. I think he was out of Santa Barbara. And he's dropping 23 for this team. Not Shea, not Jay Will, not Chet, not Lou Dort. It's just ridiculous, the bevy of riches that this team has right now. And they're all good, and they're all young, and they're going to keep on doing it. And they're blowing L.A. out. And I'll credit the Lakers. They said, we're going to just kind of clamp down on SGA. And for the most part, they have. He scored 23 last night. Here's his thoughts on exactly how he's played in this series.
3: Obviously, I haven't been my best of performances, but I think I've been able to help the team win, and that's most important. As long as we win, if the rest of the playoff run or the rest of my career look like what it looked like the past 2 games, I'll be okay with it because we won games. So that's how I view it.
0: I don't know if I believe that. I mean, the guy averaged 31 a night in the regular season. He's averaging 21 a night in these 3 wins over the Lakers. I don't know if he's really would take 21 a night and 3 wins, but if you want to say it, all right, I got you, SGA. He gets way too much hate, by the way. Over on the other side, the LA Lakers, like, you listen to some of the comments from JJ Redick, And you're just like, bro, you really don't have anything you can do without Luka with the way your roster is constructed versus that.
4: Typically, if you can poke holes at a team in a playoff series, there's a good chance they might have like a temporary solution or can sort of adjust maybe a little bit. This team in game, because of their personnel, can just adjust like that. They need shooting on the floor, great. They need multiple wing defenders on the floor, great. They need two bigs on the floor, great. They're a terrific basketball team. I said that before the series. Been very impressed with them. Still think we can beat them, but we got to be better.
0: He's got to say that, but deep down inside, he knows. Unless something happens to like three members of the Oklahoma City Thunder, Lakers have no shot. LA, again, this series could be the best of 15. It'd be over in 8, especially without Luka. You know, this best of 7, I'd still say it's going to be. If Luka was healthy and able to go, I still would have said Thunder in 5. They're just, they just keep coming at you. Like he was mentioning, J.J. Redick was mentioning. They need this, they put that guy in there. They need a wing defender, they got that guy on the bench. He's been waiting his time to get in. You need to put in Hartenstein and Chet, you need Twin Towers in there, they got it. You need guards, you need an on-ball defender who's not going to let you out of his sight. You got Lou Dort for that. And Caruso. They are just loaded.
4: Well, again, the turnovers, we lower number, but they still scored 30 points off those turnovers. I think we had 5 of them in the third. I think all of them actually led to them getting fast break transition baskets. I don't know what they ended up being, but I know at one point they were 11 of 17 from 3 in the second half. You know, they you're not getting stops. It's harder to score. But, you know, again, the MVP is, 18, 22, 7 of 20 to 9. And they've kicked our ass 3 straight games. They're an incredible basketball team.
0: It's right. The MVP's 7 of 20, and you still lost by 20 points. It's just a talent mismatch. And you know, when you watch the Lakers play, and when LeBron goes to the bench, it's like when you watch a high school basketball team. You know, they have that one. They've got a good record, but they got the one player. You know what I mean? The one guy who's good on that high school basketball team. And it just, that kid's gets into foul trouble. Maybe gets a little banged up. Maybe he actually normally plays every minute of every game, but he gets that 1 minute break and the rest of the team looks like they've never played.
5: It's not surprising. You've seen them over the years. They have a lot of bodies and they got a lot of guys that can do multiple things on the floor. So, it helps to have that depth.
0: It is interesting how we went from the era of the big three, and maybe some people believe we're in this era of the big three, but when you watch the Thunder, and you watch the Spurs, and you watch the Knicks in particular, because I don't think Detroit's terribly deep, and I don't think Cleveland's deep at all. They got a couple of guys off the bench, but those three, probably the three best teams playing basketball right now, they go 10, 11, 12 deep. There's guys coming off the bench fresh all the time. And the Lakers can't match that. They don't have talent on the bench to match the talent on the bench Oklahoma City has right now. They just don't.
5: Obviously, the third quarter, we'll start with that. We didn't have the energy, the effort, and they put a 30-plus point quarter on us. Took care of the game right there, honestly. We had moments, obviously, in the first half that was really good for us. We did a good job of sharing the ball and knocking down shots. In that third quarter, we didn't knock down shots. We didn't defend or get stops. I would say we did defend, but we didn't get stops, and it allowed him to kind of take control of the game.
0: And LeBron said he's not angry, he's not upset, he's not sad.
5: I mean, I'm going to say I'm not angry or disappointed. I mean, obviously, disappointing. It's a fact like you being down 3-0, obviously. But, I mean, we still got life, and that's all you can ask for. And we got to be much better on Monday.
0: It's not going to happen. It's over, all right? The series is over. I can't see the Lakers even getting game 4 when they play this one tomorrow night. And then we get what we want, I think. I don't know. I mean, I don't know if you're paying attention to the Timberwolves game right now, but Minnesota giving San Antonio all you can handle, or all they can handle in this fourth game of their series. It's 2-1 San Antonio, but right now in the Twin Cities, the T-Wolves up 34-30 after the first quarter. Don't we all just want Spurs and Thunder? But how about those T-Wolves, man?

0: All right, coming up, I'm going to get to the best soundbite to come out of the Philadelphia loss to the Knicks today. We'll do that in about 20 minutes. Straight ahead, we talk Tampa Bay Buccaneers football. Life without Mike Evans begins. What will the Bucs do in 2026? Pat Donovan joins us next from Tampa Bay Sports Radio 95.7, the WDAE. We'll do that in about 5 minutes from right now here on Westwood One Sports.
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1: The wide receiver room looks pretty healthy.
2: There's no doubt about it. And again, Mike is the best offensive player in the history of the Buccaneers, so I don't want to make it sound like it's not a loss to have him choose to go to San Francisco, but they are loaded at the position. And it was a thing, you know, a year ago when we were talking about the draft, it was the shock that they went with a Mecca Ibuka. I do the Buccaneers, you know, I'm part of Buccaneers Radio, and I do their draft coverage. And I remember looking at my co-host last season for that, and we just, our jaws both dropped when they took a Mecca Ibuka in the first round. But now a year later with Mike making the decision to leave, boy, that pick looks a lot better.
1: Yeah, and everybody kind of knew on draft night, like, okay, this is it. Whether or not Ibuka is going to be a big part of the offense in 2025, those of us not in Tampa, we're all watching, and we're like, this smells like the end for the aging Mike Evans, one of the great players in Buccaneers history. So it does look like it was a smart move made a year ago. Tampa Bay Sports Radio 95.7, talking to Pat Donovan here on Westwood One Sports about the Buccaneers. Can I just ask a simple question? What happened to the team that started 5-1 last year?
2: Yeah, it's a great question. And, you know, you can point to injuries because injuries were a big deal for the Buccaneers last year. The offensive line was decimated. Mike Evans was out for most of the season. I mean, there was a lot. Chris Godwin missed a bunch of time. Defensively, they had guys in and out constantly. Kalijah Kancey, another season lost, or at least much of it due to injury. So it's just kind of one of those things where they couldn't keep anybody on the field. But at the same time, you know, part of the reason why I thought they had to go in another direction at offensive coordinator is as they got healthier at the end of the season, they started to play worse. And you should never get healthier and worse. And that happened last year to the Buccaneers. And that's part of the reason why people wanted Todd Bowles gone. But the offense really just, you know, the game plan against Carolina and anybody who watched that game on television, they knew that the game plan was to run the ball at least 30 times against Carolina because it had worked a season before. They went into the game and told everybody. But they were getting healthier at wide receiver, and they just decided, we're going to run the ball because it worked last year. And that's the kind of creativity they just lacked offensively. And, frankly, they lost with Liam Cohen going to Jacksonville.
1: Zach Robinson comes in now as the new OC. What are our thoughts on that hire as he comes over from the Atlanta Falcons?
2: You know, it's going to be interesting because Atlanta was a little bit up and down offensively, although they had issues at quarterback with injuries, right? So
1: yep.
2: I think it's hard to put all that on Zach Robinson. But at the same time, he's got more experience as a play caller than they had, you know, a year ago. So that's something that I think is going to be helpful. Emeka Ibuka, who I got to speak to this last week at an event he was doing with USAA for like hurricane relief stuff. He was talking very highly about how excited he is about what this offense is going to look like. So we'll see. I love it the way Atlanta was able to run the ball last year, but there's no Bijan Robinson here either. But I'm high on Buck Irving. I think the addition of Kenny of Gainwell is going to end up being a lot bigger than people realize for the Bucs offense. So I think, like I said, they've got the pieces in place, even though Mike's gone, even though Levante David's gone. There's a lot of good things happening, and offensively, I think that Zach Robinson is going to

0: Foles, and is he the guy? He's, I think, still trying to prove that here. And to an extent, I think Baker is as well. Here's the thing about Baker Mayfield is they love him here, right? Tampa Bay loves Baker Mayfield. He's the guy. He's the kind of guy that you want to be your quarterback. My question is he an elite quarterback? Is he the guy that can lead you to a Super Bowl? There's a lot of things I love about Baker's game, but at the same time, there are things from a football standpoint that I think he leaves on the table. And we've seen Baker now in Tampa Bay for three seasons. The year that the offensive line was healthy and started to play like one of the best offensive lines in football, Baker put up great numbers. The other two seasons, he's been good, but also we've seen a lot of messy mistakes and a lot of things that make me question. Like, I think if the offensive line is healthy and dominant, Baker can be as good as any quarterback in football. But when they're not, he tends to make mistakes. He tends to try to do too much. And I don't know if that's something he can ever get over. So I think when everything's working around him, Baker can be a guy who leads you to the Super Bowl. The question is, when things aren't working around him, is he good enough to lift everyone around him up? And so far, 2 out of 3 years, I haven't seen that.
1: 9-8, 10-7, 8-9 the last 3 years. As a football fan in the Midwest, I'm right here in Des Moines, Iowa. If I'm watching from afar, is the Buccaneers record, we don't know the schedule yet, but is the Buccaneers record going to be similar to the last three seasons?
0: My gut tells me yes, although I think there's a reason to be optimistic that the answer is no. And that reason is the defense, frankly, has been a sieve for the last few years. It just hasn't been good, really, since they won the Super Bowl. The defense has been bad. And everybody wanted Max Crosby to be traded to the Buccaneers. Everybody wanted to go get Trey Hendrickson, apparently Jason Light as well. He kind of mentioned that. But, you know, people were looking for big splash moves for the Bucs defense this offseason. And outside of the draft pick of Reuben Bain Jr. falling to them, it hasn't happened. However, I do think the addition of a guy like A'shaun Robinson up front is going to be very good for that defensive line. I think the additions of Alex Anzalone and Christian Roseboom gives them much more depth at inside linebacker. I think, frankly, makes them better at inside linebacker. And then Al-Qadeen Muhammad, who's the pass rusher they signed in free agency, had 11 sacks for Detroit last season, despite not starting a single game. So I think they've gotten better defensively. And I've been saying for years now, with everything they've got going on offense, if you could just be adequate defensively, you're going to be a tough team to beat. And I think the moves they've made this offseason, I'm not going to suggest they'll be a top five, even top 10 necessarily defense, but they'll be more adequate. And that might be enough to make them very tough to beat.
1: Pat Donovan says, bet the over on the Buccaneers win. No, I'm just kidding.
0: I'd take the over. I would take the over.
1: Pat, bigger loss, Mike Evans or Gene Deckerhoff, the longtime voice of Tampa retiring. Which one will Buccaneers fans feel more this year?
0: Oh, that's a great question. And we don't have an answer as to who's replacing Gene just
1: Not yet. It should be Pat. Isn't it you?
0: Listen, I've made the case, to be honest with you, that it should be me. Unfortunately, I don't really have the experience. I've done some high school and very low-level college play-by-play, and I actually think that I would be a great fit. But the reality is I know it won't be me. But it's definitely a huge loss. Gene is an absolute legend, but I think Mike is the one that, listen, I'm honest, I'm part of the radio broadcast, but when do we listen to the games on the radio when we can't see them on TV? Most people watching the game on TV are in the stadium. The loss of Mike Evans will be bigger during the season than Gene Deckerhoff, but the loss of Gene will certainly be felt. Buccaneer fans love that man. I'm thrilled to do every post-game show from the Gene Deckerhoff radio booth, so he's a legend, and it's absolutely a loss.
1: Well, Pat, we appreciate your time. Hopefully you do get that gig, and we'll be talking about you as a legend as well. Thank you so much for coming on, man.
0: Hey, anytime.
1: Pat Donovan from Tampa Bay Sports Radio 95.7 down there. An interesting time for the Bucs. They make some improvements on defense. They lose Mike Evans. They bring in the new offensive coordinator. And, you know, if Tristan Wirfs and the rest of that offensive line are healthy, then Baker can play like a top 12 quarterback. But he is mistake prone. He's fumble prone. If he can stay upright, he could be very good. And if you don't know, if you didn't understand the Gene Deckerhoff conversation, Gene Deckerhoff has been calling not only Tampa Bay football, the Buccaneers, but also Florida State football

0: for decades. Retired this year, longtime voice. So whoever your NFL play-by-play guy is, if they've been calling games for 10 years, 20 years, 30 years, whatever, that's Gene Deckerhoff, the voice of Tampa Bay football, and he retired. So going to be an interesting – they don't even have a replacement yet. Granted, the season's still 100 days away or whatever, but they got to find a replacement for that guy. And you never want to be the guy that replaces the legend. I'll tell you that. Definitely not. All right, thanks to again to Pat Donovan for coming on. Pat was awesome. Straight ahead, coming up in just a bit. We are going to get into some ranking stuff coming up here. Actually, you know what we're going to do? We'll rank stuff in about 8 or 9 minutes. But I want to play this for you, okay? I told you I had this soundbite for you. I'm going to play it. So the Philadelphia 76ers get knocked out of the playoffs. They get embarrassed by the New York Knicks once again. So one of the Philly TV stations has a female reporter, and she is standing on the concourse. And they go live to her as the game is ending and people are exiting. And, well, it went as well as it, went as well as it could have, all right?
1: Walter, you would think that I'm in New York right now instead of Philadelphia. This is absolutely not the way that fans are hoping to end the Sixers season. You can see that I am surrounded by Knicks fans right now. Recognition with some of the Sixers fans I now have to say.
2: I ain't gonna lie, this is a Mother's Day massacre. I left my mom, you know what I mean? It's been something thinking that I'm going down with the ship, but I'm going down with the ship, so I gotta make it up to mama.
3: Sell the team, fire Nick Nurse, everybody gone. Like Kyle Lowry, coach.
4: We're getting clowned. Yeah, I got nothing. I think it was game six a few years ago when the Knicks beat us here, and we walked out and they were chanting like this. It's worse this year.
5: They gotta play better defense.
6: And I love Joel, and I hope he stays. I love the whole team. They did amazing. But it's just heartbreaking.
0: Wait a minute.
6: It really is.
7: It's a wrap.
0: I love the woman in the back. It's a wrap. So wait, this woman right here.
6: And I love Joel, and I hope he stays. I love the whole team. They did amazing. But it's just heartbreaking. It really is.
0: Is she for real? Is she... Is this woman for real? Like, was I watched the video, and she has tears coming down her eyes. I pulled that off of... I think Awful Announcing had it on Twitter.
6: And I love Joel, and I hope he stays. I love the whole team. They did amazing, but it's just heartbreaking. It really is.
0: Oh, my gosh. Stuart, have you ever cried real tears when your team lost? I mean, you're a Raider fan. No. You're used to it.
8: I'm used to it. I'm not right. Sad.
0: I mean, have you, like, this...
8: No.
0: What's the most... And I kind of want to open this up here. If you're driving around, you're hanging out, maybe on the way back from Mother's Day or whatever, 310-840-4910. What's the most upset you've ever actually been when your team lost?
9: I can tell you. I can tell you. I can tell you mine.
0: What's that, Art?
9: I was 10 years old.
0: Get this cue that music back up for yourself. I want to hear the music under you as you're going through it.
9: I was 10 years old. Dodgers had a great season.
0: Yeah.
9: They make it all the way to the World Series. And they play the New York Yankees.
0: What year was this?
9: Do I have to say?
0: Yeah, you do.
9: 1977.
0: Okay. All right. Okay. And you're 10, and 10-year-old Art's getting excited to watch Dodgers-Yankees in the World
9: Dodgers
0: Series.
9: Are my favorite team, Steve Garvey, Davey Lopes, Bill Russell, Ron Say. Oh, well, we're going to cream them, play the Yankees, and we lose 4-2. Cried my eyes out. That's not it. Next year. Oh, this is the year. I'm 11 years old. This is the year. Steve Garvey, Davey Lopes, Billy Russell, Ronnie Say, Rick Monday, Reggie Smith. Play the Yankees in the World Series. We're up 2 games. We win the first 2 games. Lose 4-2.
0: Did you cry?
9: To back years. Oh, yeah. Cried my eyes out. Cried my eyes out.
0: Was that the last time you cried, Art?
9: No. No. I had a dog die.
0: Okay,
9: a horse,
0: all right.
9: I had a horse die.
0: It is Mother's Day, yes. All right? We do. Stu, have you ever cried or been real? Like, what's the most bummed out you've ever been when one of your teams lost?
7: So I feel like Kobe retiring.
0: Okay.
7: That was probably, like, that would do it. In terms of just the team losing, I think I was around the age of art. I was 9 years old when the Yankees played the Diamondbacks in the World Series and got the lead in the eighth inning. We're going for four in a row, and Mariano Rivera coming in to close it out, and they lost. And again, I was nine, so I didn't know any better. I'm like, oh, the Yankees are supposed to win every year. How are they not going to win this year? And yeah, that was that.
0: Luis Gonzalez, right?
7: Yeah. That was tough for me as a 9 year old, definitely.
0: 310-840-4910. In honor of this woman who cried after the 76ers Eastern Conference semifinals loss.
6: And I love Joel, and I hope he stays.
0: What's the saddest you've ever been when it comes to your team losing? Grab the phone or shoot us a text. You can call or text 310-840-4910. I was, like, my first memory of being a kid being upset was when Jordan retired, because I'm of that age. The three of us are all separated by about 10 years between Art, who's in his 50s, and I'm in my 40s, and Stuart's in his 30s. Like, when Jordan retired, I remember sitting on my couch, and I didn't understand why. The first time Jordan retired, I remember sitting on my couch, and I'm like, what? And I didn't grow up a Bulls fan, but I think everybody of that era of my age was a Jordan fan. You know, it was Michael Jordan. He was Air Jordan. He was Gatorade. Be like Mike. I remember being upset and not quite understanding why he was retiring. Now, there's some conspiracy theories of why he actually did retire, but I digress from that. So that was one. And then, like, as an adult, I don't want to say I cried because I didn't. But for me, as a Green Bay Packers fan, the 2014 NFC Championship game when they played Seattle, they had a huge lead. And then Russell Wilson's voodoo magic, back when prime Russell Wilson was a force in the NFL, when the next game they should have ran the ball with Marshawn Lynch. But I remember sitting there, and the name Brandon Bostic haunts Packers fans to this day. And all the Packers had to do, this sounds familiar with especially what happened this year when the Packers played the Bears, but all Green Bay had to do was recover the onside kick. And I had people over at my house. I had like six Packers fans over at my house and one Detroit Lions fan. And all they had to do was recover the onside kick. And all Bostic's job was, he was a backup tight end. And his entire job was block and let Jordy Nelson catch the ball. Jordy Nelson, some of the best hands in the National Football League, was in the hands team. You recover that onside kick, you've gone to Seattle, and you beat the Legion of Boom. And Bostic went up, fumbled the ball, Seattle recovered, scored, overtime, Seattle goes to the Super Bowl. I sat there, because he basically did what Bartman would have done. And that literally is what anybody would do. Oh, ball coming at me, Bartman. We all would have done the same thing that Bartman did. The city of Chicago destroyed that man. He had to move. Felt terrible for that guy. But Bostic did what anybody else would do. Oh, ball's right in front of you. You have to have discipline when you're playing on special teams. He made the wrong move, obviously. And I remember when that play got done, when the touchdown pass happened from Russell Wilson. I don't even remember what the wide receiver's name was for Seattle. It was a bomb. He threw the bomb. And they score, and it's over. And in my living room, there were six of us sitting around. And no one said a word for like 4 minutes. We all just sat there, staring, looking down, looking at our phones. You put your hand on your forehead, put your hands in your over your face, until someone finally said, let's go to the bar. And we did, and we drank a lot that night with all the other Packers fans. I was living in Milwaukee at the time, with all the other Packers fans who were going through it. And then that feeling got matched in the last playoff game when Green Bay was up 21 points at half and 16 points in the fourth quarter against the Bears in Chicago. And then the defense collapsed, and Caleb Williams' fourth quarter magic from last year continued, even though the Bears sucked like they did all year for two and a half, three quarters. And I fell, even when they were up 21-3 at half, I fell to the ground and said, this is not over. And I was face down with Miller Lite cans all around me. I didn't cry. I wasn't like this girl.
6: And I love Joel, and I hope he stays. I love the whole team. They did amazing, but it's just heartbreaking. It really is.
0: Oh, she's upset, man. Eastern Conference semi-losses, well, that'll happen. When's the saddest you've ever actually been when your team loses? 310-840-4910. Were you emotionally distraught? Did it last a while? Did you cry? Were you just sitting in a quiet, like, funk? And, like, after that Bears loss the next day, because that game was Saturday night, I was in a funk all day on Sunday, and I told my wife, I said, listen, I get one day. And she said, fine, that's okay. Let's go to Ramon in Chicago, I believe. Ramon, thanks for calling Westwood One, my friend. When was the last time you were cried or distraught over your team?
8: So first thing, it's the 2016 Chicago Cubs, right? We're down 3-1. I'm 13 years old at the time. My teacher is like 40, 50 years old, making fun of me because she's from Cleveland.
0: Whoa. Dump that. Dump that, Art.
8: I'm sorry.
0: Thank you.
8: Yeah, talking a lot of smack.
0: Yeah.
8: And her favorite player is Rajay Davis. And she shot me an email during the time when Rajay Davis hit that home run. And she put it in GIFs. She sent videos.
0: Wait. Your middle school teacher emailed you smack talk during the World Series? I love that. Thank you, Ramon. Thanks for calling, man. I remember exactly where I was when the Cubs won that World Series. And wasn't that game 6 or whatever, 7 or whatever? Wasn't that game delayed by, like, rain and it ended after midnight with Aroldis Chapman on the hill, if memory serves? I remember exactly where I was for that. Let's go to Brandon in Columbus, Ohio. Brandon, when was the last time you cried or were distraught over a game?
10: Yeah, thanks for taking my call, guys. I grew up all the way from Ohio. I was born in Charlotte, North Carolina, so I'm a Carolina Panthers fan. And Super Bowl 50 against the Denver Broncos when Cam Newton does not jump on that football.
0: Why didn't he go for that ball? Why didn't he jump on that?
10: I still think about it probably every night when I close my eyes before I go to sleep, man. I tell you. I had all my friends over for a Super Bowl party. My mom made all the food. We were so excited, right? And then it ends like that. My buddies were dogging on me. It was just, man, that is the saddest I've been probably in a very long time. But, yeah,
0: crazy. Let me ask you this. So the game ends. You know that's your one shot to get to the Super Bowl. In theory,
10: yeah.
0: like that night, I don't know how old you were, but like, did you just do shots? Did you like stare at the ground? Did you go walk?
10: Wasn't old enough to drink yet. I was like a junior in high school, if I remember correctly. But yeah, all my buddies, like I said, dogged on me after that, whatever. They all leave. I'm sitting there, probably just hands or a face in my hands for probably 30 minutes after that game. And then my mom's like, you should probably go to bed. You know, it's past your bedtime or whatever it was. But like, you're right. That was our only chance. The roster was old. I mean, Cam had one of the best MVP years of any quarterback maybe ever, at the time at least. And yeah, that was our shot, man. And then it was just all over like that.
0: It's a great call, man. Thank you, Brandon. Appreciate you, brother. 310-840-4910. When was the last time you cried or you were emotionally distraught over your team losing? Judy is in Boston.
11: Yo.
0: Judy, what's up, Judy? Thanks for calling Westwood One Sports.
11: Yes, listen. We bought a 42-inch TV to watch the Giants and the Patriots play. And I think it was Michael Strahan was still in the Giants. And it was a game where, like, the ball went off someone's helmet.
0: Oh, the David Tyree game where he pinned the ball against the David Tyree catch.
11: Oh, my gosh. I didn't cry like this young lady here, but I was so distraught. More because we bought this 42-inch flat-screen TV to watch the Patriots win, and they didn't win. I was so upset.
0: Gosh, you only have 6 other Super Bowls to be happy about. I feel so bad for you. For losing that one, Judy. Thank you for calling. 310-840-4910. what's the saddest you've ever been for your team losing? Like this, okay, so this was from today. If you're just joining us, this was from today. Sixers get blown out. They lose in four to the Knicks in the Eastern Conference semis. Philadelphia sends a reporter from Philadelphia to the concourse, and she's reporting. And she's trying to report to, with all the Knicks fans who have taken over that building.
1: Walter, you would think that I'm in New York right now instead of Philadelphia. This is absolutely not the way that fans...
0: I mean, fans were unruly. Like, they are getting in front of her between the reporter and the camera, and they do talk to this woman right here.
6: But I love Joel, and I hope he stays. I love the whole team. They did amazing, but it's just heartbreaking. It really is.
0: It's an Eastern Conference semifinal, all right? Let's go to Phil in Jacksonville. Phil, thanks for calling, man. You're on Westwood One.
12: Yeah, man. Listen, I probably have to say it was 2017. Nothing feels worse than 2017. Miles Jack was not down. I really feel like at that time, I'll never forget, in the AFC Championship, Jaguars against the Patriots. It was my birthday. All I wanted was a win to go to the Super Bowl. And I feel like the NFL powers to be, when they played Jon Bon Jovi in that stadium, it was like, okay, it's time to cheat. It's time to do what we need to do. It's time to do the Patriots way. Miles Jack was still not down. Doug Peterson does not become a Jaguar head coach if that doesn't happen. He doesn't get a statue. Nick Foles does not come here. Life comes at you fast. And all I wanted was a Super Bowl, and we would have won it. We would have beat the Eagles. Would have beat the Eagles.
0: Phil, thank you, man. I think the Jags are a dark horse to get to the Super Bowl this year. I think year two for Cohen. I think that defense is really good. I think Trevor Lawrence took a real big step, one you've been waiting on for a while last year. I think Jacksonville is a sneaky AFC winner if you're looking for a team that's not Mahomes or not Lamar or not Josh Allen. I think you could get there this year, Phil. Thank you for the phone call. From the text line, from Northeast Florida, the 2017 Jags-Patriots game. Miles Jack wasn't down. He writes, Google it. Did Phil call or is that another Jaguar fan who's getting in? I love that. From Duval. This text from New Orleans. The New Orleans no-call Saints versus Rams playoff game, never forget. And then somebody from Chicago getting in on the text line. 2003, Steve Bartman. Also, don't forget about Derrick Rose getting hurt. Derrick Rose is in that conversation when you're like, what player would have been an all-time great had they not gotten hurt? Now, the answer is and will always be Bo Jackson. But Derrick Rose, Tracy McGrady are in that conversation of the levels we would see them get to had they not gotten hurt. Derrick Rose was definitely one of those guys. Let's go to Johnny, who's in Chicago. Johnny, you're on Westwood One Sports. What's up, Johnny?
13: Hey, guys. How you doing?
0: Doing all right. When was the last time you cried or got emotionally distraught thanks to one of your teams?
13: You know, it's more of like when Walter Payton had to retire because he was sick. It kind of broke it.
0: Ooh, how old were you?
13: Probably 13, 14, 15.
0: That's brutal for a young man who's just discovering his love for a team. I mean, I assume you're from Chicago, lifelong Chicago guy?
13: Yes, I am.
0: Yeah. And at that age, when Walter Payton, when Sweetness, when one of the greats of all time has to call it early, like, what did you do? Where were you when you found out or when you heard the news?
13: I remember to this day sitting right in my living room watching on TV.
0: Oh, are you going to cry right now?
13: I get emotional with it.
0: Johnny, you the man. Don't be a stranger, man. Thank you for calling. That opens up a line for you. 310-840-4910. Thomas, you're on Westwood One Sports. What's up, Thomas?
14: I just wanted to give some love to my Auburn Tigers. I don't even know where to start about the amount of heartbreak my Tigers have brought me over the years. Well, I mean, we'll start in 2019, the double dribble, clear double dribble, Ty Jerome dribbled off his leg, picked it up, didn't get called, kept us out of the national championship. That one is probably the most painful one out of all of them.
0: That was a good team. I saw that team play in when I was in Kansas City during the NCAA tournament. I don't know if you were there, but I think they played Kentucky, I want to say. That was a damn good Auburn team.
14: Oh, yeah. We ran through Kentucky, North Carolina, and Kansas all in the same tournament. We couldn't miss Jared Harper, Bryce Brown.
0: Did you cry when they got eliminated? Did you cry when they got eliminated?
14: I very much so cried, and I'll tell you.
0: I got to cut you off, man. I apologize, but we're running out of time. If you're on hold, we'll get to some more of your calls. Thank you, dude. I appreciate you, but I am up against it. We have what is called a hard out, and I have to get done so all of our affiliates across the nation can get their break in. So if you're on hold, we'll get to you. You want to jump in. When was the last time you cried or you were emotionally distraught after your team lost, like this lady in Philadelphia?
6: And I love Joel, and I hope he stays. I love the whole team. They did amazing, but it's just heartbreaking.
0: 310-840-4910. Call or text. We'll get to your calls coming up on the other side, and we'll rank some stuff as well. Mike Wickett with you. Happy Mother's Day here on Westwood One Sports.
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1: Happy Mother's Day. Update from the Twin Cities. T-Wolves lead the Spurs 60-56 at half in Game 4 of the Western Conference Semifinals. Victor Wembanyama has been ejected from this game. He threw an elbow that landed in the neck of Naz Reid of the T-Wolves. Flagrant 2, and he was bounced. I hope you didn't have Wemby in your parlay like I did. Only scored 4 points. I might have had a few more in my parlay, and, well, that sucks. I'm not going to cry about it, but we are talking about crying thanks to sports. If you did not get a chance to hear it, you can join us at 310-840-4910. This was one of the women at today's Philadelphia 76ers New York Knicks game. Knicks end the Sixers season in 4. They sweep Philly, and this woman was on Philadelphia TV today.
2: And I love Joel, and I hope he stays. I love the whole team. They did amazing, but it's just heartbreaking. It really is.
1: So she's crying after an Eastern Conference semifinal loss. Fine. I mean, an Eastern Conference semifinals, and you were a 7 seed, like, I don't know. But the question on the table right now, you want to jump in? When was the last time that your team made you cry or get emotionally distraught? The Packers don't usually make me cry. They just mess me up for about 24 hours after a loss, particularly in the playoff game against the Bears when you had a 21-3 lead. You're up 16 points in the fourth quarter. Just saying, like, just for an example. 310-840-4910. Let's go to Sean in Minneapolis. Sean, you're on Westwood One Sports.
3: Yeah, so I'm a Minnesota fan, and the Vikings, after the Minneapolis Miracle, we were sitting downstairs, and we were like, oh, you know, they're going to lose, good season, they score, they win, we're all screaming. Next week, we go up 7-0, I'm thinking, oh, we're going to be the first team to win a championship in our own stadium, and then Philly beats us, Philly scores 38 unanswered. Then they come to our house, act very disrespectful in our city, win the championship here. I'm not even a Tom Brady fan. I need him to win one Super Bowl. And no, Philly has to win it all. And yeah, and that's just one. Minnesota Vikings are so many more.
1: Oh, trust me, as a Packers fan, there's not much in this world that makes me happier than watching Minnesota lose and to hear Paul Allen call those games, those losses, the voice of the Vikings. He is so passionate when it comes to those.
3: Blair Walsh,
1: why do you even ponder passing the Brett Favre throw against the New Orleans Saints the year that the Saints won the Super Bowl? There are some great calls from Paul Allen. He's one of the best play-by-play guys in football.
3: Hail Mary also. That's really funny.
1: Arizona and Josh McCown about 25 years ago. I got a whole, you know what, I'll see if I can find it because Packers fans, we take a lot of pride in enjoying watching the Vikings get heartbroken. I have a whole mega mix. I got to see if I can find of Paul Allen calls. Thank you for getting in, man. Appreciate you very much. Let's go right back to the phones. Reggie is in Dallas. Reggie, when was the last time your team made you cry?
4: Well, I got to piggyback on the moment that you used as a Packer fan. If you go back a game before that game, you shouldn't have been in that championship game in the first place.
1: Oh, the 2014 NFC Championship. Dez did not catch it. What did the referee call?
4: He called it. He called it. You knew he called it.
1: What did the ref call?
4: The NFL went and said he called it.
1: What did the ref say?
4: He called it.
1: What did the official say?
4: You knew he caught that ball. And to add insult to injury, earlier in that game, they call back a touchdown because it's 12 men in the huddle. They haven't called that call in 25 years at that time.
1: Reggie.
4: They haven't called it since.
1: Reggie, let's be honest here. All right, you and me.
4: They knew you weren't supposed to be in that game.
1: Let's be honest here. Let's say they call it the way you want it to call and not the way the officials properly called it. Let's say that call is a touchdown. There were still 4 minutes left in the game. Do you really think that Dallas defense was going to keep Aaron Rodgers out of the end zone another time?
4: Well, we didn't get a chance to see, did we?
1: Seriously.
4: We didn't get a chance to see. And you know what? It took Romo's legacy away from him. He's a Hall of Famer. And everybody say, well, he never played in a championship game. Well, no one brings up that one that they got cheated out of.
1: Did you cry?
4: Seattle and beat Seattle that year.
1: Did you cry after the when Dez didn't catch it?
4: No, I was through with football. I was just so upset. I said, well, it's WWF. It's not real. This is not real.
1: Reggie, you're awesome, man. Thank you for getting in. Let's go to Tony in South Carolina. Tony, when was the last time your team made you cry?
5: Two things. First, happy Mother's Day to all the moms out there. And number two, that clip you keep playing of that girl crying, lady crying.
1: Yeah.
5: She's about 12 pack too deep into some beer.
1: Dude, you would be too if you're a Sixer fan watching the Knicks just destroy you in your building.
5: That's what you sound like when you're drunk and crying right there. You just nailed it. But my moment. It's more regional to the South. Clemson, Florida State, pre-Florida State being in the ACC, I think it was the 80, it was January 1 bowl, Clemson, Florida State. Clemson was winning, and you didn't see many football games on TV back then. It might have been January 1, 87, 86 season. And none other than a guy I'd heard about, I played baseball, a two-way player named Deion Sanders, and this was the moment he became prime time when Clemson punted him the ball in the Orange Bowl, and he takes it 90 yards back for a touchdown and just crushes my Clemson Tigers fans who were 5 years removed from a national title in 1981. We dominated the ACC until Florida State came to the ACC, but that moment, to watch Deion Sanders, a guy I'd only heard about at the time because I'd never seen him play. When he took that punt 90 yards to the end zone, I was 13. I had to go out backyard, sit on the deck, and I had to shed a few.
1: I bet.
5: I went down.
1: Let's see if we can play it.
6: In the third quarter, Chris Gardocki to punt. Good center snap. Gets the kick away. This is a dandy. Backpedaling is Sanders. He will field it at 25. Looks for somewhere to come. Comes right up the middle. Makes a nice cut. Deion Sanders to the 50. Deion Sanders to the 40. Deion Sanders hurdles to the 30, to the 20. Deion Sanders will score a Seminole touchdown.
7: Fire, what a run.
6: With Deion.
1: Mouth dump that cut. But two people are swearing on Westwood One. What's going on around here? Tony, thank you. David is in New Hampshire. David, you're on Westwood One.
8: People are swearing on Westwood One.
1: Oh, David, you got to turn your radio down, man. I don't want to hear me. I hear me enough. David, you're on the radio, bud. What's up?
9: Is that me?
1: That's you, David.
9: All right. Well, here's the all-time great one. In 1983, I was in Albuquerque, New Mexico, when Houston and North Carolina State played in the national championship. Now, here's where it gets worse. I was betting on Houston from the Southwest Conference all the way to the national final game. And when Dale Wittenberg shot that shot, that was an air ball, and Cozell McQueen caught it and dunked it, it was game over. I threw my popcorn, my coat, everything on the ground, and stomped it for 10 minutes while sitting on the third row in the pit in 1983. I was present at that show.
1: How much money did you lose because of that shot?
9: I was betting $200 per game from the Southwest Conference.
1: Okay.
9: So that was, let's see, probably 8 games.
1: Oh, my. Well, and $200 back then in 83 is a lot different than $200 right now in 2026.
9: Especially from a boy in Albuquerque, New Mexico, who was just a paramedic in the city of Albuquerque. So that was, that was a lot of money for me back then. But I was confident that Houston was going to win. Now, here's the question. Why was Larry Meshaw sitting on the bench in the third quarter, did he have a confrontation with Guy Lewis? And Guy Lewis maybe was doing some point shaving there, and possibly Larry Meshaw said that if you leave me in the game, I'm going to win the game. So Guy Lewis put him on the bench.
1: I don't know the answer. I don't know the answer. Listen, I don't know the answer to that one. And I'm going to get a couple other people up here, but I appreciate you calling, man. But to be there and lose money on the shot in 83 when you were betting that kind of money, absolute heartbreak. Absolute heartbreak for sure. Thank you for getting in. Let's go to DJ in the Windy City. DJ, you're on Westwood One Sports.
10: Hey, how you doing today, man?
1: Doing all right, man. When was the last time your team made you cry?
10: Okay, this might make you happy. back when the Bears were playing the Philadelphia Eagles in the playoffs, the kick heard around the world, the double doink.
1: Oh, I remember where I was, man. We were celebrating that one. That was great. Remember this?
11: 3-yard attempt from the right hash mark.
10: Oh, you had to play it, right? This is heartbreaking to listen to right now again.
11: That's impossible.
1: Say it.
11: And the Eagles run out into the field, but there's still 5 seconds. So they've got to get back.
10: When he made the first one, we were praying because he made the first one before they froze him. And I remember, like, please just make this kick. And he made it. And we were like, okay, let's go. We're good. He got past us. He had missed so many during the season. And we kept saying, we're going to need a kicker in the playoffs. We're going to need a kicker in the playoffs. And he made the first one. They froze him, and he double doinked. Everybody in my house, when we were watching that, we said he's not going to make it out the stadium.
1: Do we know where Parkey is now, that kicker? Is he safe? Like, I didn't know. Like, I watched what they did to Bartman, what Chicagoans did to Bartman. He had to leave town.
10: Yeah.
1: Did they make Colby Parkey leave, too?
10: I think he's in witness protection right now, if I'm not mistaken.
1: Brother, it's a great call. Thank you, DJ. I got time for one more. We got a couple of guests coming up back-to-back. Emily is going to wrap it up in San Diego. Emily, thanks for calling. You're on Westwood One Sports.
12: Oh, how's it going?
1: Not bad.
12: Not bad, huh?
1: When was the last time your team made you
12: cry?
1: Thank you very much, Emily. When was the last time your team made you cry?
12: It was just this last season when my homie, Patrick, the greatest quarterback, blew out his knee. I'll tell you the reason why. It's because it made me flash back to 1991 when I blew out my knee skiing. And I got up and I couldn't stand up. I totally blew out my knee. And when he was crying, I was crying because I remember how horrible that was.
1: I've got a lot of friends in Kansas City. I've spent a lot of time in Kansas City. I'm not one of these people that hates Kansas City or is sick of Kansas City. I love watching Mahomes play. And the dude was trying everything to try to drag that team into the playoffs. And he was going and going. When the knee finally buckled, I was like, oh, I felt really, really bad for him and the Chiefs kingdom. Thank you, Emily, for calling. Appreciate it. You don't get a lot of Chiefs fans over there in San Diego. Good to hear from you, Emily. Don't be a stranger. If you're on hold and you want to stick around, maybe we'll come back to this in a bit. Some great stories. Thanks to everybody. Got a whole bunch of people jumping in on the text line. There's another Packers, Seahawks, NFC Championship game. Saints in Minnesota, the Minnesota Miracle. They missed that pass interference on the sideline. The Iron Bowl is on here. EJ from Alabama, the kick six made him cry. Some good ones. Send them in on text, all right? If we didn't get a chance to get your call up, text in, 310-840-4910. There might have been some Rams fans crying after Ty Simpson was picked 13th overall, but what are they feeling now? We're going to go to L.A. next, and we'll talk to Locked On Rams podcast host Doug McCain. That's next on Westwood One Sports.
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0: It's Westwood One Sports Night with Mike Wickett.
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2: 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Rams. 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Doug McCain is with us. D-Mac, thanks for the time, my friend.
3: Mike, my man, I'm excited. Been a big fan. Love talking Rams. Love talking Dodgers. And very excited about my new show, D-Mac and Ryder, on 97.1 The Fan.
2: Luckily, you've got no quarterback situation to discuss. I'm sure no one in L.A. has anything. Let's talk about the pick, the Ty Simpson pick. You're sitting on your couch. You're getting ready for your post-draft podcast. You got the Trent McDuffie pick in the back pocket already. What was going through your mind when Ty Simpson is the pick at 13?
3: Well, clearly the Rams had some holes, right? You had Mekhi Lemon sitting right there. They need a wide receiver three. Sean McVay talked about possibly maybe trading up. Could they get aggressive, add maybe a Tate or a Love? Clearly those deals didn't work out. But there were signs there that the Rams didn't want to go year-to-year with Matthew Stafford, not have some sort of a backup plan. They felt like Ty Simpson, who had connections with Les Snead and his dad and everything there, that they really, really liked him as a quarterback. And now they have something to where you have a sustainable plan after Matthew Stafford. There is a successor in place. You can learn behind Stafford. You can learn from Cliff Kingsbury and Sean McVay. But my reaction was shock. It was absolute disgust, really, because the Rams had told us, hey, they're all in on 2026. Clearly, we're all in on Ty Simpson for the future. And I think just the optics of it, too, knowing that, hey, as good as this team is on paper, you can always get better on the margins. And I look at a guy like Devontae Adams, who has had a great career. He was great for the Rams last season, but he also missed time for injuries, and Puka Nacua could use maybe a guy after him. I still look back and think they should have taken a wide receiver there, even though it's not going to be one guy at 13 that's going to probably push over the top. I just have my doubts still on Ty Simpson.
2: Sounds like you have some doubts on Jordan Whittington, but we'll get to him coming up in just a second as well. So I remember hearing early, like after the selection went down, he didn't have any meetings with the Rams or didn't have anything. And then it was like, oh, no, I'm just kidding. We had these secret meetings. I don't believe there were these secret meetings going on for a second. Am I a conspiracy theorist? Did this actually happen? Did he have these secret meetings after Bama's season ended?
3: I think he did. I mean, I've heard from people within the organization that those meetings certainly took place, and that Les Snead and Sean McVay were in lockstep when it came to making that pick. I do think that if they went back and you look at how it was handled from a PR standpoint, where Sean McVay is always just a beacon of light, the energy, the electricity that you see in every single press conference. First thing I said on my show is, I've seen Sean McVay more excited about seventh-round draft picks like Kanate Mumfield than he was with a first-round pick in Ty Simpson. So something was certainly up, and it did come out that he was grumpy about something. And you're talking about your conspiracy theory right there. I, too, own a lot of tinfoil hats. And the way that I look at it, Mike, is I think there was a conversation between Sean McVay and Matthew Stafford. And I don't think that conversation necessarily went well. I'm still doing some digging on that. We'll still find out when we ultimately get to talk to Matthew Stafford. But he wants to win another Super Bowl. He wants to get a gold jacket. And the truth is that if Ty Simpson plays next year, that means the worst possible thing happened to the Rams. And the also thing is he just can't help them next year. And the question is, will he be a good pick for the Rams? Will he end up being a serviceable quarterback? Well, if you look at the Magic 8-Ball and you shake that, it's going to say, ask me in 3 years. That doesn't help you in 2026 and in early 2027.
2: Is there a chance that they still bring in a wide receiver? And the names that are still out there, they're not, you know, I think at this point in their career, there's a lot of namesake here, but Stephon Diggs, Tyreek Hill, Deebo Samuel. Are those on the table for LA right now?
3: I always say this about the Rams, Mike. I always say, don't listen to what they say and watch what they do. And what they did this offseason was flirt with the idea of bringing in an A.J. Brown. They were in the red zone on a deal with A.J. Brown. The deal didn't get done. But that tells you that they weren't 100% satisfied with their wide receivers room. And then you get a guy like C.J. Daniels in the sixth round out of Miami. You got Jordan Whittington, as you mentioned. Clearly, you're a big Jordan Whittington truther, by the way. And you got Xavier Smith, and you got Kenache Munfield, and guys like that. I look at Davante Adams, and a lot of people hear the name, and they see the 14 touchdowns last year that led the league. But if you look at a lot of his advanced stuff, and you look at the yards after catch, and just kind of the stuff that made him great, it was lows across the board in a lot of those metrics, yards after catch and the contested catch rate and the separation. He's not elite right now. I do think there is a world where they explore the names you're talking about. I don't think it maybe a Stephon Diggs. The baggage there, the culture fit, they might have some doubts about that. But I certainly think that is a position where we've seen in the past. You bring in Odell Beckham Jr., you bring in a Robert Woods, you had a Cooper Kupp. They're at their very best when they're an 11 personnel and you have three receivers that can have an impact. Yes, you got the 12 and 13 personnel. I think that Sean McVay wants to get back to having three dynamic receivers. So I do think they're going to add another weapon at some point.
2: Talking with the Locked On Rams podcast host Doug McCain, part of the new 97.1 FM in Los Angeles, one of our newest affiliates, launching on 518, so just a week and a half away, or we can change away from the launch there. Joining us here on Westwood One Sports, I'm Mike Wickett. Let's get to the other half of this equation, and that was the Trent McDuffie selection, or the trade to bring in Trent McDuffie. And a lot of Rams fans, I'm sure, are saying, well, if we would have got McDuffie at 13 and Simpson at 29, it wouldn't be such a big deal. Let's just talk about McDuffie and what he brings. Was that a glaring hole, the glaring hole, for L.A. last year and what kept them from the Super Bowl?
3: 100%. I mean, this is a Rams secondary that last couple of seasons, you had a lot of guys on minimums. You brought in Darius Williams that you absorbed that contract, and he was getting around $8 million per year. But you had nothing close to elite quarterbacks. I mean, elite cornerbacks and guys that tended to look overmatched against the better receivers in the league. We saw against Jackson Smith and Jigba late in the NFC Championship game. We saw just them getting targeted, and they have not had an elite playmaker in their secondary since Jalen Ramsey. And Trent McDuffie, he can bring that elite versatility. You can use him in the slot. You can use him on the outside. And he also is someone that 8 fumbles, 5.5 sacks in his first 4 years. I mean, he's someone that I think Chris Shula is going to use all over the field. And you're hoping to get all pro level play. And if you can shut down that side of the field, you also brought in Jalen Watson. And the secondary was the number one need, and they improved it in the biggest way possible. You went out there and got the best cornerback that's changed teams this offseason. And 100%, that was their biggest need. They filled that. So as you were saying, to your point, if you got a player as good as Trent McDuffie at 13, a plug and play Pro Bowl, all pro level cornerback, you'd feel great about that. And typically young corners are going to have that level of success year one. You get a veteran that's

0: still is a team that doesn't have a lot of weaknesses. I mean, how many teams out there are talking about their wide receiver three as the only need they need, right? Only hole they have to fill. I mean, their linebackers, I mean, they don't really have those sideline to sideline guys that can cover. But you look at every single unit on this team, and there's top level talent. I mean, Puka Nacua, we know the offseason he's had, and hopefully his head is screwed on straight now, and I think they're going to get an extension done with him before the year begins. You can make the case that he was better than Jackson Smith and Jigba last year. And then you pair him with Matthew Stafford, who's playing his best football, winning MVPs at 38, and you get the Sean McVay element. The offensive line, Kevin Dotson is one of the best run-blocking guards in the league. You got a two-headed monster in Blake Corman, Kyren Williams. We didn't even really talk about guys like Jared Verse and Kobe Turner and Byron Young, young emerging talent. So really, this team, their big issue last year, as you point out, was cornerback, was also special teams. I mean, you look at the NFC Championship game, Xavier Smith fumbling that punt really flipped the game. They lost a lot of games in the regular season due to bad special teams play, which had them go on the road against the Seahawks. Hopefully they've solidified that by bringing in Bubba Ventrone. They feel really good about their special teams heading into the season. But, yeah, they are the team to beat heading into the 2026-2027 season.
1: 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I do want to go back to somebody that you mentioned, and that's Kyren Williams. And for the last 2 years, I'm sure everyone's been wondering, is this it for Kyren? Is this it for Kyren? It felt like a 50-50 split watching Kyren and Blake Corum last year, so I'll ask it, is this it for Kyren?
0: I think it rides on the 2026 season. I really do. He's coming off his third straight 1,000-yard season. He's entering his first year of a three-year extension. I think the role could be changing. I mean, with Blake Corum, if you look at some of the deeper numbers on him, as far as yards per carry, as far as just kind of the explosion that he brings compared to Kyren, he's going to get more snaps potentially this year. And I think Kyren is – future with this team is going to ride on his success this season. So it's a good problem to have because you have two highly motivated running backs that are both going to be fighting for snaps. But that's just the case. I mean, if he has another 1,000-yard season, 10-plus touchdowns, doesn't fumble in big games like we saw in the NFC divisional round against the Eagles a couple years ago, they really love him as far as what he brings to that locker room, what he brings to that running backs room. But it's a result-based business. And then they know that they don't want to invest heavily on that position, especially after what happened to Todd Gurley. So we'll see. I mean, it's definitely going to come down to this season. If you see him struggle, if you see Blake Corum emerge, I could certainly see Kyren Williams on a different team next year.
1: Doug, barring injury, what keeps the Rams out of the NFC Championship game this year?
0: Definitely the defense on the linebacker play, but also we have to see if Chris Shula can be a little more aggressive and be the reason they win games. It's been a lot of bend but don't break style defense, cover three. I think this year you want to see the defense be a major plus for them. And we saw, in the NFC Championship game that as good as the offense was, they had no issue scoring points. It was the defense that let them down. And I think the number one thing is, where is their Aaron Donald, right? Aaron Donald ended Super Bowl 56. He decided it was over. I'm going to end the game. Can Jared Verse emerge? Will Byron Young emerge? Will Kobe Turner emerge? Will Trent McDuffie get back to the all-pro level that he was at? I don't think there's that superstar on defense right now. I think there's stars. I don't see a superstar. So I think they need a superstar or two to emerge on defense, and they do have the potential to have a couple of those guys. I'm looking at Jared Verse as the number one guy I want to see take a big step forward this year.
1: For all things Rams, check out Doug McCain's podcast, Locked On Rams, the network. He is the guy also going to be part of the new launch, 97.1 The Fan in Los Angeles, coming up in just 8 days. Doug, awesome stuff. We will catch up with you again down the road. And please, when my Packers come to L.A., take it easy on Green Bay, all right?
0: Oh, my goodness. Please don't be a 70-30 split. The Cheeseheads are going to invade SoFi Stadium. Come on, just like let us get a 50. I'm so sick of hard counts at SoFi Stadium. I'm so sick of it. Please, at least go 50-50. No, hey, look, Packers, one of the best fan bases, if not the best fan base in the NFL. All love. Go Pack, go. And hopefully Jordan Love is Ty Simpson, and Ty Simpson is Jordan Love. Years from now, we can have that level of success.
2: But yes,
0: thank you so much. Always, hey, I'm just. I

0: It's possible, okay? But, Mike, thanks for having me. You are the man. And, yeah, definitely tune to D-Mac and Ryder. 2 to 6 drive time on 97.1 The Fan.
1: Thank you very much, Doug. Take care, brother.
0: Doug
1: McCain. Don't forget, Locked On Rams podcast host. And they do launch our new affiliate. We'll be on in L.A. coming up beginning on the 18th. On Saturday nights and Sunday nights, we'll be talking to Tinseltown on the new sports talk station 97.1 The Fan, and you can catch out or catch Doug, I should say, along with Mr. Ryder. Used to be on this network, I do believe, as a matter of fact. So good for him for getting back on the air and getting off the beach. We opened the show with the big breaking news in the NBA. The Washington Wizards have won the NBA draft lottery. What does this mean? Where are they going to go? Is it a lock they take the kid out of BYU? Or could it be somebody else? We're going to go to D.C. next. From the West Coast to the East Coast, we're going to talk to Chris Russell from the Team 980 in D.C. on the future of the Wiz. That's next on Westwood One Sports.
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0: It's Westwood One Sports Night with Mike Wickett.
1: Picking second will be the Utah Jazz, and that means that the number one pick in the 2026 NBA draft goes to the Washington Wizards.
2: They did it! The Wizards won the lottery! So now what? Well, let's go to Washington, D.C. and talk some Wizards basketball. Joining us from the Team 980 in D.C., Chris Russell is with us, and do not forget to follow him. He's got an awesome Twitter handle, RussellMania621. Chris, thanks for coming on, man.
3: Yeah, you got it, Mike. Thanks for having me. How are you? And thanks for the nice words.
2: Has everyone in D.C. learned how to say Devoncia yet?
3: They know A.J. Devoncia. There's no doubt about that. You know, listen, welcome to my world, right? Trying to figure all this stuff out. And, you know, just the latest that I went out for Mother's Day dinner, I start seeing all these rumors about, I think it's Jake Fisher or whoever it is, old former Yahoo guy, who now, I guess, has an independent Substack, don't we all? And he's reporting that, you know, Michael Winger, who's the president of basketball operations for the Wizards and all their other basketball properties, I'd be willing to move down. And now people are trying to say, well, the Wizards might be able to get the guy that they wanted last year, and Ace Bailey, the guy that didn't want to go to Utah, the guy that wanted to go to Washington that they didn't get because they got screwed by, well, the lottery, and they might be able to move down. So who knows if the Wizards even stay here at number one.
2: Should they stay at number one? Should they do the smart thing and take Devoncia?
3: Yeah. I think they should. I think they should. I mean, listen, I can't conclusively tell you 100% that they'd be wrong by taking Darren Peterson, but Devoncia is the more all-around product, the safer choice, and, oh, by the way, just electric in terms of his skill set, with size, with ball handling, just with everything. And, you know, they've been so bad. They've won 17 games on average for 3 years. Oof. They've won 51 games over 3 years combined. They can use anything and everything and everyone.
2: So the Wizards win the lottery. We're talking with the Team 980's Chris Russell from D.C. here on Westwood One Sports. I'm Mike Wickett. I know this is kind of a dumb question. Does A.J. Devoncia fit into what the Wizards want to do? It feels like he fits into every team, but does he fit into a need on this squad, considering how many needs the Wiz have?
3: Yeah, absolutely he does, Mike. Look, again, when you're as bad as they've been, you make it work, right? The one thing that I believe, look, I got to be honest with you. First, I'm a non-tanking guy, so I'm like Adam Silver Jr., if he wants to leave his fortune to me, when the time has come, I'll gladly take that too. But I am an anti-tanking guy. So I've been the lone voice that have been like, you know, get me out of this. I hate this. 3 years of absolute pure misery. The one thing that gets you, I want to say do it right, but even if you don't do it right, is it gets you a very, very young roster, a deep young roster. And that's why Devoncia can go and fit in anywhere, because they can make some of the usable pieces that they've gathered in all of this reorganization, tanking, destruction, whatever you want to call it thing over the last 3 years, and put those guys on the bench. And I was listening to you while I was driving to dinner, and you were talking about, and I don't want to quote you exactly, but you were talking about like Oklahoma City, how they can just hurt you in many different ways, and they're so deep. Don't forget, Will Dawkins, the general manager of the Wizards, came from Oklahoma City. And Michael Winger, the president of basketball operations for Monumental and the Wizards, was originally in Oklahoma City before going out to the Clippers. So they know how to build a young, two-way, multi-way, deep roster. They're never, ever, ever going to be like, oh, we're going to build a championship contender or even a playoff team with six or seven guys, kind of like how the Knicks were last year, if you remember that. And what do we have now? The Knicks are deeper, right? Teams learn and figure out that they can't be six and seven deep legitimately and win a championship and play 82 regular season games and 4 rounds of the playoffs.
2: Well,
3: the Wizards have been trying to build.
2: Well, thank you for listening. I appreciate that very much. Talking Chris Russell from the Team 980 in D.C. joining us here on Westwood One. So let's say they make the pick. They take they do the smart thing. They take Devonta at number one. You pair him with Trae Young, whatever you get out of Anthony Davis. Is this a team that, and I don't mean this disrespectfully, can win 25 games with that roster?
3: Oh, absolutely. Absolutely. I mean, 25 games, you know, would be...
2: It'd be an improvement over the 17 wins a year.
3: It would be an improvement, but you should hear the way these fans are talking. And this is before they landed the number one overall pick. They're talking about, you know, since really the Anthony Davis trade, they're talking about 45, 50 wins. This team hasn't won 50 games in the regular season, you know, since they won a championship back in 78. I was 5 years old, for God's sake. it's been a long time, right? But here's the thing. You know, if you just look at what they're building here, if Anthony Davis wants to be a part of this, and that's a big if, we know Trae Young wants to be a part of this, even though he's got a player option that he's got to enact, if you will, for this upcoming year. Everybody believes he will. He's been the darling of the town. Anthony Davis has been much, much, much more shrouded in mystery. We don't know if Anthony Davis is going to play a game. My guess, my hunch, is Anthony Davis plays enough games, stays with the Wizards because he doesn't offer tremendous trade value now, being that he never played one single game with the Wizards and obviously has battled all sorts of injuries even before that with the Mavericks, the Lakers, New Orleans, every team that he's been on, right? So my guess is Anthony Davis is here for the first part of the year, whatever that means, January, February. I'm sure he'll miss about 30 out of 40 games, and maybe he'll play 10, 12, 13 games, whatever it might be. The Wizards are better than they were or better than they have been, and maybe it's enough shine to get him out of here and to get him to a contender in February. Or maybe he just stays here and he's kind of miserable and he's kind of injured all the time, which has been the book on him, right? So we don't know what to expect out of him. But Trae Young, as long as he's healthy, and he missed a lot of time, some of that by design, obviously after the trade from Atlanta, wants to be here. We know that. And then that young core that they have, and you know, these aren't household names, but guys like Keyshawn George and Alex Sarr. I would love to see Devonta, Sarr, and Anthony Davis paired 1-2-3 across the front line. They might win games Timberwolves style, like allowing 100 points a game, 98 points a game, something like that. That's what kind of team they could be, but we don't know that they're going to be, if that makes sense.
2: What kind of, and I know that it's a fan base that wants to have a winner. They got the number one pick, 16 years ago, I think it was, when John Wall went number one, and they haven't been there since. How passionate are Wizards fans in D.C., considering I know it's a football town, the Nationals won a World Series, but the Wizards, we don't ever hear or talk about them on a national level, so they're going to get more love right now for the next 8 weeks than they have for the last 8 years.
3: Yeah, well, they got pretty hot attention-wise around here in 16, 17, you know, when Wall and Beal were healthy and they were making that run to the second round, and they really should have gotten to the conference finals one of those years if Wall doesn't get banged up. But since then, it's just been kind of a horror show, right? You know, so I would say, like, everybody has told me, and I've lived here since, 2007? Yeah, 2007. So almost 20 years, right? Everyone tells me how great of a basketball town this is, both pro and college. Well, I've never been really able to sense that. Very, very, very limited times, as I mentioned, with the Wizards when they did it. And even that, it took a while, right? Games weren't always sold out in the postseason. College basketball, not great. You know, that was after Maryland had won the national championship. Even when Georgetown went to the Final Four, it wasn't like a great basketball field. But everybody swears that this is a great basketball town. I think they killed off a lot of the fan base by, A, not being great before the tank. And then the last 3 years, Mike, I mean, again, it's hard. If you're a diehard fan, if you're a passionate fan, you're paying whatever price you're paying, it's hard to go watch a team that not only doesn't win, but is largely uncompetitive. So I do want to see this team, if they can finally turn it around and say, win 40 games this year. And I know that's a meteoric jump. And then maybe win 50 games the next year. And maybe you make the playoffs 2 years from now, year five of the rebuild. I do want to see what this feels like, because it's been very, very limited, and it's been a long time. Now, they got a lot of work to get to that point. Again, don't forget, the Pistons sucked, tanked, whatever you want to call it, for five full years, right? For five full years, Mike. And they just barely got past the Magic in year seven to win a first-round series. Think about that. If they've got to wait that long around here, oof, I mean, like, that doesn't require patience. That requires sanity, you know?
2: I was in Milwaukee for a long time. I was in Detroit before that. I've watched some teams be mediocre and bad for the last 25 years of my career, so I 1,000% understand. The difference is not everybody has Alex Ovechkin to watch, and not everybody has a World Series coming to town all the time. Not everybody had Bryce Harper and Strasburg, and, well, the Commanders are what they are right now. But regardless, Chris, thank you so much for coming on, man. Really do appreciate it. I know it was a last-minute thing, so thanks for joining us.
3: You got it. My pleasure. Have a great night. Appreciate it.
2: Follow him on Twitter if you want all. There's going to be a lot of Washington Wizards stuff in the next 8 weeks before we get to the draft coming up next month. WrestleMania 621. Chris Russell joining us from the Team 980 in D.C. And he's right. Like, there are certain basketball towns where you know they've got a history. I mean, the Bullets, before they were the Wizards, they were the Bullets. They won a title back, but it was in the 70s, man. And I hear what he's saying. Like, how can you be a passionate NBA town when your team really has had nothing to show? But I saw it in Milwaukee when I was there. I moved to Milwaukee and did mornings on a station in Milwaukee for 10 years. And when I got there, it was the end of the Michael Redd era and Dan Gadzarich and Mo Williams. Like, just not great players. And it changed when they got their Greek god in Giannis and Antetokounmpo. And it was supposed to be Giannis and Jabari Parker, and that didn't work out. But still, Giannis and the Bucks won a championship. That's what D.C. reminds me of. That's what the Wizards remind me of. A franchise that's been okay. They're often in the lottery. Sometimes they're an 8 seed. They haven't had a lot of success lately. But now they might get their Giannis. We don't know if DeBanza is going to be a great player. He's a great college player. The 1 year he went to BYU. We don't know if Peterson's going to be a great player. He was a great high school player. He was a good college player, but didn't get on the floor enough. And some weird report about too much creatine in his made him cramp up, like violently cramp up this season for Kansas. But you know, as being a non-Wizards fan, you hope for that city and that fan base. You hope the district can get a good player, and DeBanza can be the guy that can get them to that next level. At least I do, and I'm not a Wizards fan, you know. But that's a pretty cool get for that squad. And again, thanks to Chris Russell for coming up on the program today. We did call him on Mother's Day to see if he would come on. Because let's be real, if the Wizards don't win the lottery, we're not calling Chris. We're going to rank some stuff coming up next hour. Also, we're going to go to Boston. I'm not sure if you know, but there's a lot happening in Beantown right now. There's a lot going on with the Celtics, and maybe we'll touch on those New England Patriots. Is Mike Vrabel going to be the head coach come week one? We'll talk to Nesson's Adam Kaufman coming up at 20 after the hour. I'm Mike Wickett. We'll rank stuff. We'll cry together. Final hour coming up here on Westwood One Sports.
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1: Well, happy Sunday fun day and a happy Mother's Day to you. If you're a mom, you're hanging out with mom, whatever the case may be, maybe it's a heavenly Mother's Day and you're thinking about your mom. Happy Mother's Day to you. I do want to let you know that you still have time to call your mom if you haven't done it yet. You can still email her that Amazon gift card you forgot to send because you were busy. You can still be the good kid or even the husband to the mother of your kids or the, you know, maybe you're not married, my bad. You can still do it, still have time. It's only 7 o'clock on the East Coast and much earlier on the West Coast. So if you forgot, if you just woke up, yes, it is Mother's Day. There's still time left to make sure that mom knows you care. Give her a call. I promise you this. Mom will be more excited if you just call her than anything. I sent my mom flowers today, but I think my mom loved the video chat she got with me and then, more importantly, my three kids who are 6, 6, and 7 years old at the park. She got to see them. So I think she's more excited about that than anything. I will tell you that I am not a real good husband today. So I do this show from home, from my basement. We built this soundproof studio in my basement in Des Moines, Iowa. What's up? Smack dab, middle of the country. And my wife, she went out and got a manicure, pedicure with her mom to celebrate Mother's Day. And then I said, you have to be home by 4 o'clock Central Time. You have to be home by 4 o'clock on Mother's Day so I can get down here and finish prepping. Like, we prep for the show, you know, starting about Wednesday. Little peek behind the curtain. About Wednesday, I start texting our producer, Stuart. Hey, here's some ideas. Can we go after this guest? Here's an angle. And then by 4 o'clock on Saturday when I do the show and 4 o'clock on Sunday, we're in here. So on Mother's Day, Stuart and Art, our board operator, on Mother's Day, I gave my wife a curfew. It is triple bath night. She has to do dinner for all three and put all three to bed. Am I the worst husband ever on Mother's Day?
2: I don't think, no, because, I mean, you have to do work. You're not doing this just to watch a game or to, hang out with your buddies, right?
1: I got to watch Spurs and T-Wolves, honey. I got to watch the Knicks pound the 76ers out of the NBA play. Yesterday, honey, I had to watch Cavs and Pistons because I knew we were going to talk about it.
3: Hey, getting Mike.
1: Yes, Art.
3: The show must
1: go on. Damn right. Yes. And Art's in Tinseltown. Art's in Hollywood, and he knows that the show must go on. So hell yeah, thank you, boys. Speaking of the show, let's get right to it. We got a lot to get to. Phone lines are always open, 310-840-4910, 310-840-4910. We got some guests starting next hour. So this is kind of a more open hour if you want to jump in. Next hour, you know, we've been bouncing around the NFL every weekend. We try to get a couple of guests talking NFL teams every show. We're going to go down to Tampa Bay with one of the flamethrowers, one of the great sports talk stations in America, WDAE, down in Tampa. We'll talk with Tampa Sports Radio's Pat Donovan about Bake Show and the Tampa Bay Buccaneers for the first time in seemingly a decade and a half not playing with Mike Evans on that roster. Also, we'll go out west, talk to Locked On Rams podcast host Doug McCain in hour number three about, well, Ty Simpson, and also Chris Russell from the Team 980 in D.C., next hour. Why would we even go talk to a guy who covers the Washington Wizards? Well, this is why.
4: The fourth pick in the NBA draft goes to the Chicago Bulls. The third pick will be made by the Memphis Grizzlies. Picking second will be the Utah Jazz. And that means that the number one pick in the 2026 NBA draft goes to the Washington Wizards.
1: Well, congratulations to the Washington Wizards. They have won the NBA draft lottery. It went down. First time they have had the number one pick since, 2010? Is that when they drafted John Wall? Is that right? 2010 they drafted John Wall. I don't think they've had the number one pick since then. They have not won a championship. We figured this out before the show. The last time the Washington Wizards / Bullets won an NBA championship was 1978. It's a long time ago for the Washington Wizards / Bullets. But they win the lottery today. They can start building. They've been building. I mean, it's not like the Wizards have been good and then got old. Right. Yes, it feels that way. You know, like the Wizards don't have a bunch of old dudes who are like, well, they had their run, they got to the conference finals, and they just, you know, time took over, and Washington was just unable to get over the hump. The Wizards have sucked for a while. They have got a, they've had several lottery picks in the last 4 or 5 years, and now they get another chance sitting at number one to take the best player in this draft. And who is it going to be? Well, there's a couple of possibilities out there. Of course, everyone's talking about A.J. Bisanta. Learn how to say that name. The kid from BYU. There's the kid at Kansas. ESPN's Jay Billis says, not going to be super easy to figure this one out.
0: There's still a lot of tough decisions to make, and it's not a no-brainer at number one. A.J. DeBonta and Darren Peterson, that's going to be a tough decision for Washington. And we have some years where you say it's a no-brainer. This is not. And you've got a number of difficult decisions that are going to be made throughout the top 10.
5: Yeah.
0: But the good news is that no matter where you fall in the top 10, you're going to get a really good player. This is a deep draft of star-caliber talent.
1: This is the draft. Like, this is, every so often we get one of those drafts, like every kind of like in the NFL. Every so often we get one of those drafts in the NFL where you're like, wow, there's like five quarterbacks that can go in the first round, or there's five guys that are can't miss prospects. We didn't get that in the NFL draft a couple of weeks ago, but we get that in the NBA draft this year. There is a ton of talent in this round of the, or this year of the NBA draft. And it is the kid from BYU or the kid from Kansas or the Boozer kid, one of the Boozers, or the kid from North Carolina. You're going to learn all of these names. Here's NBA insider from SiriusXM, Mark Stein.
6: John Wall, the last number one overall pick for that franchise, is their representative on the dais. And it's fascinating because, you know, the Wizards made those in-season trades for Trae Young and Anthony Davis, but they've also got so much youth on that roster with Sarr and Koulibaly and George, and now they're going to have the number one overall pick. This is a day that is changing many fortunes around the NBA.
1: All right, I want to go around the room. Art, would you consider yourself a sports fan? Do you think you're a sports fan?
7: Oh, yeah.
1: Art, yeah. Okay. You're a sports fan. Stuart, you're a sports fan, and you're on the East Coast, so you're close
2: yes.
1: to Washington, D.C.
2: Yes, I would say so. On both,
1: all right.
2: Yep.
1: Here's the trivia question. You can buzz in by saying your name first, okay? That's okay. How I know. Who is the head coach of the Washington Wizards? It's not Wes Unseld, okay? Who is the head coach? Nate, he's been there since 2024. Who's the head coach of the Wizards? It's tough, isn't it?
2: No, I'm out.
1: Looking for Brian Keefe. That's the name we were looking for.
2: Of course, yes.
1: Brian Keefe, formerly of the Oklahoma City Thunder coaching staff, but he was the interim starting in January of 2024. He's the head coach coming back for this season, and he has got, I mean, you heard Mark Stein mention how many young players that this Washington Wizards team has. And by the way, today will probably set the record for the amount of time people are spending talking about the Washington Wizards, because they're a franchise that we just don't talk about. Like, they're East Coast Milwaukee, all right? We just don't speak about the Wizards other than, can you believe the Wizards traded for Trae Young? Can you believe the Wizards traded for Anthony Davis? What were they thinking? Atlanta basically was begging someone to take Trae Young off their hands. And Dallas, to acquire and then ship out Anthony Davis? Ridiculous. But they're both in D.C., and their head coach, again, you can quiz all your friends, Brian Keefe. I didn't know that. Brian Keefe now has the number one pick at his disposal. And who is it going to be? CBS Sports' Adam Finkelstein says that this DeBancia kid, who's absolutely outstanding. I watched him play a lot this year at BYU because I'm here in Big 12 country. I'm in Des Moines, Iowa. Ames is just north of us. I watched Iowa State. We get a lot of the Big 12 games around here. DeBancia is amazing. He can score from all over. But Finkelstein says he's not a lock to go number one.
8: This is not 2023 when the Spurs drafted Wemby. It's not even 2025
5: when the Mavs drafted Cooper Flagg. This is more of a choice. Now, maybe not as much of a choice as Atlanta had in 2024, because that was so wide open. What I mean by that is A.J. DeBonta is the favorite. I think it would be disingenuous to suggest otherwise. But the narrative that all 30 teams would immediately take him at number one without doing their due diligence, I think that was an exaggeration.
1: Now, could they go there? Could they go a different way? What are they possibly looking at? We're all kind of sitting and wondering.
5: They may also canvass the market. If it turns out they like someone else other than A.J. DeBonta, maybe they'll see what Utah would do with their pick. Maybe they'll see what other people have it in store for a potential package to be the number one pick. But at the end of the day, I do expect DeBonta will be the choice. He had a phenomenal freshman season at BYU. He's 6'9". He's athletic. He's got an elastic body type. He's a big-time scorer.
1: He is. He's a dude that I think is going to step in the NBA and immediately be maybe not an elite talent out of the gate, but definitely going to be a guy that you're going to see in multiple All-Star games, maybe all NBA, could be an MVP.
5: What comes next for Washington at this point is a deep dive on, I believe, four different prospects. DeBonta is certainly the top of that list, but they will also, I think, do that on Darren Peterson, maybe even on Cameron Boozer, and I think also on Caleb Wilson. When you have the number one pick in the draft and everybody is waiting for you, there's no reason not to.
1: Now, you could play a fun game with your friends. Name five Wizards. That's another fun one, and you don't get to say DeBonta yet because he hasn't gone number one to Washington yet. Can you name five Wizards? And I already gave you two. Trae Young and Anthony Davis are on that roster. It's kind of tough to come up with more names. Alex Sarr, he's on that roster. I look at the, like, you look at the names on the roster of the Wizards, and you're just like, how? No wonder this team tanked and got the number one pick. By the way, this is two straight years the Wizards have had the odds-on best chance to win the lottery. Last year, they wound up sixth. This year, they wound up number one. So there's never a guarantee that when you tank under these tanking rules, the last of it, because, of course, next year, you will need to strategically tank into the non-relegation zone. But there's something to be said about Washington tanking last year, getting six, tanking this year, and they get the number one pick. I think they stay at one. I think they take the kid from BYU. Utah gets to keep their pick at number two, and then Memphis goes third, and Chicago will go fourth. The fifth pick would have been Indiana, but the Pacers, who were horrific this year, traded for the dude Zubac, the center from the Clippers, and that pick was going to be Indiana protected 1 through 4. Well, it landed on 5. So Indiana, who was horrifically bad without Tyrese Halliburton this year, trading for a piece, gambled and lost, and will not have the first round pick this year. Yikes. By the way, in case you're wondering, yes, the Oklahoma City Thunder are in the lottery. We talked about it yesterday, how first world problems are arising in Oklahoma City. They're loaded. We got a segment coming up later called Can You Name the Star of the last Oklahoma City Thunder game. They're loaded. They're young. They have all those picks. They still have a million picks. They have picked 12 in this year's draft. They've got 12. And then they'll have their pick at the end of the first round, wherever that is, most likely 32, 30, whatever. But the fact that the Thunder wound up in the lottery because of another trade that they made years ago. And there was a chance, by the way, they could have had a top five pick. There was a chance they could have sat at number five. Instead, they get 12, and then their pick, wherever that's going to be in the 20s or whatever. And what are you going to do? What do you do? Like, I am thinking what you have to do if you're the Thunder, because you have all these young guys that are getting minutes in these blowouts over the Lakers and just showing out. You've got these other guys that just, they're not SGA and Jalen Williams, and they're not Chet, and they're still really good. What are you going to do with those guys next year? I know there's going to be a time they're going to have to pay Chet, they're going to pay Jalen Williams. Do you have to draft a player from Europe or somewhere and keep him overseas for a year or two so your roster can figure itself out. By the way, they got three more first-round picks next year. The Thunder, Sam Presti and the Thunder are just ridiculous. But congrats to the Wizards. And again, their head coach, remember the name, Adam Keefe. I did not know that. Wizards win the NBA's draft lottery. The NBA draft coming up in about 8 weeks from right now. All right, coming up, you ever have to admit to your wife or your girlfriend, you were wrong? I was very, very wrong. Sitting in this seat 1 week ago, we're going to have to eat crow, and we'll do that next year on Westwood One Sports.
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always wanted to open a radio show with Eazy-E music, and now I have. Happy Mother's Day, and oh, it's good to be here the late Sunday on into your early Monday morning here on Westwood One, your boy. Johnny Ballgame, 310-840-4910. We got a lot to get to tonight. Shouting them out, Stuart Kovacs, producer Mondo Hernandez, our board operator. This is Westwood One Sports Night. I want to ask you something right now, and I want you to grab your phones because we want you to text us. Same number, 310-840-4910. Give me the number, the percentage. Just type in the number. We'll know what you're talking about. The number percentage that the Oklahoma City Thunder are going to go 16-0 and win the NBA championship and become the first team ever to run the table throughout an NBA playoffs, modern NBA playoffs. All due respect to some of those, you know, Celtics teams. There was eight teams in the league then. A little different. But for 16-16. And yeah, well, what are, they're 7-7. I get it. Yeah, they had a long way to go. They're not even halfway there. That's why I'm not expecting you to text me 97%. Just what's the percentage? Is it zero? Like, there's no chance they're going to be able to do this? I don't think it's going to happen. It's historic if it does, and I would love to know what place historically where you would do with that. How big a stick is that? We just won the title, and we went 16-0 to do it. How big a stick is that? I mean, can you bring that stick to a Chicago Bulls party and say, look at us, talk about us with you? Michael never did this. Michael never even went through a playoffs. Never even, like I'm taking something away. But no, Michael's best playoff run was 91, his first, 15-2. They lost game one to the Lakers. I think Sam Perkins had a three at the end. You remember that? Game one or game two, Sam Perkins won that game for the Lakers. I'll never forget it. But Michael and Scottie ran through the rest of the finals that year. But that was Michael's best run. Three teams. The Steph KD Dubs, 16-1. The Shaq and Kobe Lakers, 15-1. Five-game series in the first round then. And everybody remembers this team, if you're old, the Sixers of 1983, Moses Malone saying they're going to sweep the whole thing. They came close, Moses. Back then you had bye weeks, so you only had to win 12 games to win the title from that spot. They went 12-1, swept Magic in the finals. But that's it. That's the list. Just give me the percentage, 310-840-4910, that you could see OKC going 16-16. And I don't know what that gets them. Again, I don't know how big that stick is. To me, if you've done something that no other team in the NBA has done, yeah, that's big, big, big, big, big, big, big time, dude. Big time. I mean, I still talk about the Shaq and Kobe Lakers every week. And I'll never forget Eric Snow, game one, remember? Philly won game one of that series. Eric Snow had the jumper. That was the AI, excuse me, Tyronn Lue game. And then the KD Dubs were just unfair. That was when the league was like, what are we doing? Like, the second best player in the league just went to a team that won 73 games? You can do this? Yes, you can. Title in title. They went 16-1. The Dubs did. So, I don't know. What's the percentage? My producer, Stuart Kovacs, he's saying as high as 80 and as low as 0. Somebody's putting a 0% chance on that one? 0? They're 7-7. Oh, by the way, Laker lover, where are you this week? Oh, Laker love. I said it last week. Laker love is a powerful thing. You were even calling, you guys. You were calling saying it'll be a series. One guy, who was it? You called, were you from Dallas? You said the Lakers were going to win two games. Maybe they still will. It doesn't look good, though.
And I said, no, this is the easiest, peasiest second-round series I've seen. Because Oklahoma City matches up historically well against this Laker team. And when I say historic, just look at the average margin of victory in every game they played this year, regular season and playoffs. Look at that. That team has murder-faced the Lakers every chance it's had this year. And I've loved it. I always kind of liked it when Duke lost in basketball, right? I always kind of liked it all. It just doesn't happen all that often. And it's one of those deals. Get light the calls up, guys, 310-840-4910. Quickly, hi, Mom. I want to say that. Happy Mother's Day. Remember that. I don't think Stu does. He's too young. But if you're old, like me, you remember when an athlete had a camera pointed in his or her face, you said one thing, two words, and everybody said it so much that it kind of got annoying, but it was fun. You know what I'm saying? You know what I'm thinking? You know what I'm talking about? Hi, Mom! Whatever happened to that? Every time. Remember how many hi moms we would get? It was a thing. That was a big-time deal. You had the camera pointed at your face. You looked over and you said, hi, Mom. We all did it. I mean, we all did it. They all did it. I'll do it on the radio right now. Hi, Mom. But hi, Mom. Whatever happened to that? Anybody have a guess why no athletes anymore during an interview anywhere say, hi, Mom? It's very rare. And that's all they used to say. You know, two people got mentioned, right? It was Mom and Jesus. That was it. You're going to thank, and in most cases, you'll thank them both. But hi, Mom. Hi, Mom. I remember NFL Films. There's a TV show, NFL Films Presents, that I like to watch. They did a bit on Hi, Mom, because there were so many NFL Films guys walking around saying, hey, Mom.

0: Long distance was a big deal. Oh, hey, this is a long distance call. Okay, never mind. Take your time. I get it. It's like, that was like a thing. Hi, Mom. Nobody ever does that anymore. Guess got to bring that back, or don't. Maybe not. Maybe it was kind of annoying at the end. But you guys remember that, right? I'm not the only one thinking that stuff. I don't think. Maybe so. Wouldn't be the first, wouldn't be the last, man. Westwood One Sports Night. We're going to go to the Ninja Turtle, Raphael, in Chicago. You're first up tonight with Johnny Ballgame, Raphael. What do you know? What do you say? Bring it.
1: Hey, old Johnny Ballgame. How you doing?
0: Well.
1: Awesome to hear. Hey, earlier I was hearing that the Washington Wizards got the first pick. They, like, definitely deserve that. I still think, I don't know about your opinion, do you think the NBA should do what the NFL does? The worst team gets the highest pick and then snakes around? Or do you think the lottery is better? I don't know. I just wanted your opinion on that. Also, I am not more excited to see the NFL schedule release. It's so exciting to see these games.
0: Tonight,
1: Seattle Seahawks have 17 different teams that they could play in opening night. I hope it's the Bears. That'd be so exciting.
0: Yeah, it could be the Bears. It's only a couple. Thank you for the call, Raphael, because it's only the home games. But I'm with you, man. Like, I get major pumpage with the schedule release. I love it. Biggest reason, like, selfishly, I have a friend who has Seahawks season tickets. He takes me to one game a year, and I always get first pick. So I watch the schedule release. I map it out with my work that I do locally with the job I have in Boise, Idaho, covering college football, so I can coordinate which game I can go to. But not that. I want to know which games are on national television. Heck yeah, you always want to know that opener. And I love the matchups this year, guys. The best two divisions in football are lined up. The AFC West and the NFC West, they're playing. Those are mega games. Patrick Mahomes is going to Seattle this year to face the dark side. Sign me up, please, for that one. And please don't schedule the Chiefs early. I want that game late. The world of football needs that game late because we want Patrick Mahomes to be healthy and, of course, just playing. Let's get to Baltimore. DJ in Baltimore is next up. With Johnny Ballgame on Westwood One. DJ, bring it. All right, DJ was texting the show. That was a big lead. Sorry, guys. DJ said 0% chance that Oklahoma City can win one. I'm sorry, can lose one game. I'm saying, what's the percentage that they run the table? 16-0. No one has done it. And I don't know if it means that they're that good, or I don't know if it means, well, dude, the league was better then. There's a reason Michael never swept any opponent in the finals. He didn't. Jordan never swept a team in the finals. He lost one game to the Lakers, two to the Blazers, two to the Suns, two to the Sonics, two to the Jazz, two to the Jazz. Right there. What's that, nine? Michael lost nine finals games. But maybe you could easily say, well, dude, the league was better then. It was tougher. You didn't just sweep a team in the finals. That's Stockton and Malone over there. That's Peyton and Kemp. That's the tail end of Showtime. That's a really good Rip City team. That's Sir Charles in Phoenix winning an MVP. I mean, Michael played good teams. No one would have objected if any one of those opponents would have won the ring over the Bulls. It would have been major deservedly so. Look at Houston. Dream got his two rings when Michael was hitting a curveball and then just coming back. Houston was able to be up. Talk about the right place at the right time. Perfect. And the series that we all could have, should have, would have had, Michael never tried baseball. And it was the Rockets, Bulls. Dude, if there's one team that might have had a shot, it was Dream. They would have had a

0: tough time covering him. And if Houston was hitting their threes the way Dream used to operate, that might have been a tough match for Jordan. That might have been a seven-game series. I'm not going to say they would have won. Jordan 6-for-6. I'll never say a team would beat Jordan in a finals series. No. 310-840-4910. Yeah. Got some good stuff. Hey, if you're NFL team, do you have a rookie head coach? Like, not rookie with you. Like, a rookie NFL head coach. This person has never been a head coach of an NFL game before. There are six of you fan bases out there. Which one's sleeping the most confident at night? It's nowhere close to out of the ordinary for a rookie head coach to have a good first year. Playoffs? Super Bowl? We've seen it. It like happens every year, by the way. Who's it going to be this year? Who's the rookie head coach that's popping, dude? Like Liam Cohen coming out, winning 14 games, kicking that damn door down. Ben Johnson taking his shirt off saying, look at these muscles, man. Who's that this year? 310-840-4910. Line them up. I'm Johnny Ballgame, Westwood One Sports Night. Download the Westwood One Sports app.
1: The Astros have one of the worst records in baseball. And now superstar Carlos Correa is out for the year. After 12 straight postseason appearances with four pennants and two World Series titles, is Houston's dominance finally over? Westwood One Sports.

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7: We weren't sure adoption would happen for us, but when it did, it happened threefold.
8: 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Little did they know that their house would become the siblings' forever home.
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1: Couple things. The NBA absolutely needs a lottery system. Hell no, I don't trust those sleazy, greasy, cheesy owners, GMs that would absolutely tank if it was an NFL model. They play 17 games in the NFL. You can't really have a process to tank. So yes, the NBA needs it. Apparently there's even more anti-tanking stuff coming to the NBA, so great. But I'm going to do this later, and I'm going to ask you guys now, what if the NFL had a draft lottery? How big would it be? I mean, is this something Netflix is going to pay $5 billion for? And you know it would be the NFL, so it would be the coolest thing ever. Arch Manning would be in a suit, standing there, wherever the thing is, waiting to see who gets the number one pick. Fans would just stop what they're doing, right? How big would that be for the show? I mean, I'm guessing most of you listening to this program right now, you did not watch the NBA lottery today. You don't really care. Maybe if you're a fan base of one of ABC team, fine, or you're just there, you were watching TV anyway, like me. It was not an appointment for me to watch the lottery today. But what if the NFL did it? Dude, we just took a call on the schedule release. Could you imagine if there's 12 teams? Say there's like an Andrew Luck, sitting there, and like 12 teams have a shot to get him? Is that appointment television for you? I mean, NFL fans will probably go to wherever the event is. So I want to ask you guys to call in and tell me what you think it would look like, because I'm going to talk about that a little bit later. And still answer the question or read your answers. Eric in SoCal, he gives the Oklahoma City Thunder a 25% chance to run the playoff table and do what no NBA team has ever done before. Undefeated in the playoffs. In this era, modern era, you know, four rounds to get there. Yep, no one's done it. No one. Not even the Dubs. Not even Shaq and Kobe. Not the fo-fo-fo. Not Michael and Scotty. Not the Bad Boys. Not Duncan and Robinson. No, dude. Nope. All those teams came close, but no one's done it. And does it mean that they're one of the best teams ever for you? Or does it mean that, you know, maybe they're in the right era? They are that further ahead of the competition in their era that they're able to do this. This league is not supposed to have a team go 16-0 in this thing, man. Sam Presti's really good at this, though, and good for him. 310-840-4910. All right, we're going to take calls, but let's start with DJ in Baltimore. You're talking Thunder, too. DJ in Baltimore, what's up, man? Welcome.
2: Johnny Ballgame, appreciate you taking me, man. I just want to follow up on the text. I actually said I think Thunder got a 50% chance, man. But real quick, I just want to tell you, I think this Western Conference Finals is going to be the best matchup we're going to see. It's going to be better than the championship. What do you think?
1: 100%. I just don't know, DJ, if 22-year-old Wemby is ready for this type of party, man. I think he's too young right now. But holy shnikes, thank you for the call. Yeah, come again. Excuse me. Yeah, he's 22, and he won't be 23 until next January. This is the next dude on the evolution chart of the NBA, to the right of LeBron. We have this now in holy, again, shnikes. We got ourselves a 7'5" two guard, and he's really good. And I would say he's very well-mannered. That was weird today, but even though I do believe Wemby's temperament is not what we saw today, He's not going to be that type of player, in my opinion. That's not who he is. But sorry, dude, that was obvious. We're not. I'm not going to lie to you. No, Wemby, you freaking elbowed him in the neck. That could have been really, really, really bad, guys. And Wemby's got those elbows, like Manute Bol elbows, man. Oh, ho, ho, ho. Yeah, no, we don't need Wemby tossed from games. That's not good television. I get it, but you also can't allow that. At first, I was like, oh, he won't get tossed. And I guarantee you, in 1986, they just push people away. They send them to their bench. There's probably not even a technical. But it's changed, and Wemby deserved to get tossed, in my opinion. He elbowed him in the neck, man. It was right there, and it looked, it really did. It looked like it was his intent. It did. He was frustrated. I get it. It was a sea of hands all over the place, and he's thinking, what the hell, man? So he throws a bow, and he connected it on his neck. That tells you how big Wemby is. You got to be really freaking big to elbow somebody in the neck, and that somebody is 6'9". Huh. I don't know. How do you elbow a 6'9 guy in the neck? Yeah, you're 7'5". But I appreciate the call, DJ. No, I just don't think Wemby's ready yet. He will be, and it's going to be, oh, I don't know what we're going to do with the league when Wemby figures it out. I remember Kobe at 22. He had Shaq. Wemby's got to lead this whole thing, and he's got a young coach who does a terrific job, Mitch Johnson, Seattle guy. Shout out to his dad, rest in peace, the great J.J. Johnson, 79 Sonic. But yeah, 310-840-4910. All right, we do this every hour, 2-4-2 with Stu.
0: What will the sports world be talking about in the morning? It's 2 for 2 with Stu.
3: All right, ball game. So we had an extension announced for Steve Kerr yesterday. It's a 2-year extension with the Warriors after some thought that he may hang it up or go into broadcasting following this past season. Is there any chance you think the Warriors with Steph can go on another run? And should they target maybe a Giannis or a LeBron or another marquee free agent to kind of go with Steph and try to get that one more title for him?
1: I mean, I can't believe I'm even saying this, but if you give them LeBron and Giannis, and I don't see how you can work that, I still think they have their hands full with Oklahoma City, with all those players who are mid to late 30s. I mean, Father Time's undefeated, even for LeBron, man. If I'm the Dubs, it's weird. I kind of thought Steve Kerr was going to go. But I think maybe Steph and him have a thing. First off, this will be Steve Kerr's last year. Wait, 2-year deal? 2-year deal? No. He just needs the second year for security so he doesn't look like a lame duck coach and it doesn't turn into a last dance type of thing. Steve Kerr will be out this year, in my opinion. He's just keeping that second year. There's guarantees there. I think that's how they're working it. I don't think Steve Kerr will be on, and this could be Steph's last year. This could be Dre's last year. I mean, unless they're willing to accept where they sit, what neighborhood they live in the NBA right now, maybe they will, and cool. I'll watch Steph more than almost anybody in the league still. One of my top 3 or 4 favorite players to ever watch in this league. My God, he's fun. But Stuart, the title chasing, man, they're going to have to get way, way young. It's going to have to be like the 86 Celtics and Len Bias, rest in peace, didn't tragically pass away. The Celtics would have been able to hand that thing off. Len Bias takes it. David Robinson kind of with Tim Duncan, but the Spurs weren't winning titles before Tim Duncan. The Celtics were winning titles, and they get Len Bias after their best team ever in 86, and we all know what happened there. They need something like that, Stuart, and I don't know where they're going to get it.
3: Yeah, that rarely happens in the NBA, like you said. Sustaining that run when your superstar gets old and retired.
1: Yep.
3: All right, 2014 college football playoff is gaining steam. In a vote last week, the AFCA board swung its support behind a playoff with the max participants of likely 24 teams, the discontinuation of conference championships, in the ending of the college football playoff by the second week of January. Do you think this is good or bad for the sport of college football?
1: You know, it's probably good for the haves, right? It's good for the programs that are in a position to, you know, pay players, in a position to flourish in this new era of unlimited annual free agency, essentially. So it's I think it's good for those teams. I used to always say this, Stu. College football has the best regular season, but the worst postseason. And I said that my entire life until 2 years ago when we had a 12-team tournament, essentially. Now, if it goes to 24, do I still say college football has the best regular season? Or am I three lost teams, a four loss Big Ten or SEC team might squeak in to a 24-team playoff? I just see it right now. Oh, that 8-4 SEC team needs to be in over the 12-1 group of six team and all that stuff. I don't know. You know, I don't think we'll still have the greatest regular season. Maybe we still will, but the 24-team tournament, that's a lot of brackets. That's a big Selection Sunday show. I work in a college football town mainly, so we talk college football more than any other sport. And for this, like, of course we're going to be talking. There's more bids, more conversations, but Stuart, I'm gonna wait on that if it's going to be, that you said the B word, better.
3: Yeah, and maybe it gets you more interested in the 9-3 Missouri against the 9-3 Vanderbilt in, you know, mid-November. Maybe that is more interesting, but I agree, like, in terms of, like, oh, this team has to win every game or go 11-1. That's out the window for the big boys.
1: Yeah, the big boys don't have to do it anymore. You're going to be able to get in that tournament with three, sometimes four losses, mainly three. You might have to go on the road. That's fine, but you'll still get in 2-4-2 with Stu. If you want a line, call our boy Mondo, 310-840-4910. Your NFL team has a rookie NFL head coach. How do you feel about it? Of the six rookies, who feels best?
4: Westwood One. This is Westwood One Sports.
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1: Lionel Richie, if you're listening, this one's for you tonight, man. We're going all night long on Westwood One Sports Night. Johnny Ballgame here, 310-840-4910. Six rookie NFL head coaches. Never coached a game before, never been a head coach in the league before. Their week one opponent, which we will find out on Thursday. Six rookie NFL head coaches, two of which come with a defensive pedigree. Miami gets Jeff Hafley, doing good things with the Packers, previously a head coach at Boston College, a guy who bet on himself and did a very, very good job of that, Jeff Hafley. And then the other defensive backgrounded head coach, Baltimore fan, I know you're juiced for Jesse Minter. I mean, Jesse Minter and Mike McDonald were in the same defensive meetings and rooms for like 7 years together. Yep. Those are the two with defensive backgrounds. Everybody else, offense. And don't listen to anybody say like, well, dude, you got a rookie head coach. It's probably going to be a year. Yeah, he's got to instill his culture. You know, his system takes time. You know, it's going to be a while. You know, don't put too much pressure on him early. No, we do that in this league. You put pressure on him week one. Even if they're a rookie, because it happens every year. Ben Johnson, Liam Cohen, playoffs, first year, they're fine. Kevin O'Connell did it. Brian Daboll did it. Matt LaFleur, Sean McVay, both Harbaugh brothers went to the playoffs. Their rookie year as a head coach. Hell, Rex Ryan's rookie year, 2009, first year he was a head coach. Playoffs with the stinking Jets. Sean Payton in New Orleans with Katrina backdrop. I mean, first-year coaches go to the playoffs all the time. I think McDermott did it in Buffalo. Did Matt Nagy do it in Chicago? Bears fan, slippy, slappy, swami, Samsonite. I think Matt Nagy did it. So get off this whole, well, rookie head coach thing. Not in this league. No, in this league. I mean, they have a ton of success. I think Seifert, he was a rookie who won a Super Bowl. I think you got to go back to like Don McCafferty to be the only one who's ever done that. Like winning a Super Bowl in your rookie year. No, Mike McDonald was not a rookie. He had that weird 10-win season that the whole world forgot about 2 years ago in Seattle with Geno Smith at quarterback. Yeah, that team. 310-840-4910. Who pops this year, man? Who is it? Who is this year's Matt Nagy? You know, I mean, and yet, my Stuart Kovacs, he lets me know Nagy, 12-4, year one, playoffs. Yeah. So, I mean, guys, if I'm going to get on here and I'm going to spit into this microphone that, you know, Clint Kubiak is going to the playoffs this year. Yeah, okay, just if you say no, that's ridiculous, I'll just throw Matt Nagy at you. Brian Daboll. So it's not like, oh, if you go to the playoffs year one, you're an instant legend in coaching. No, because you've had dudes of all shapes and sizes of NFL coaching careers as rookies to get to the playoffs year one. Who's the one this year? Joe Brady's the youngest. 36 years, and he gets Josh Allen, prime Josh Allen. There's massive pressure there, or should be. It's Josh Allen. And McDermott did a really good job. He just couldn't beat the teams that were better than him, or he couldn't beat the quarterbacks who that particular day were better than Josh. Joe Burrow, Patrick Mahomes, both multiple times with Josh Allen in the playoffs. We get it. We know. It's fine. Bo Nix in overtime. It's tough. I know. Major pressure for Joe Brady. And there should be. So I want to know what fan base is feeling the best about this. The 2026 rookie NFL head coaches. Somebody's going to be, right? You can't say, well, that's not going to happen this year. Maybe it won't. But, I mean, it happens like DeMeco Ryans did it. Nick Sirianni did it. I told you Matt LaFleur, if I didn't, Matt LaFleur went to the what? NFC Championship game as a rookie head coach? In 19, he did. And am I seeing this? Am I Adam Gase. Adam Gase. 2016 Dolphins. Didn't like Matt Moore start a playoff game because Tannehill got hurt that year. That might have been Mike Tomlin's, like, last playoff win. So, yeah. Who's it going to be this year? Who's that rookie head coach? You're like, okay, he's going to the playoffs. He's doing Liam Cohen, Ben Johnson every year. Let's get to Michigan, and you know it. You love it. Or it's the opposite, and you're thinking, oh, really? Mr. Positive, yes. Mr. Positive, the line is yours. Welcome to Westwood One. Are you serious, Mr. Positive? All that? And we don't even get to him. All right. 310-840-4910. Good stuff tonight on Westwood One Sports Night. Don't need a major project to get to the playoffs as a rookie. I mean, you could say the big thing here with head coaches, who's got the quarterbacks, man? That's probably who is going to have the instant success. I mean, again, unless you're Matt Nagy and you can just pull 12-4 out of your ace with Mitchell Trubisky. Some of those years, the Bears have them. They have the 2001 year. I still don't know how they went 13-3 with Jim Miller. And then they have the Matt Nagy year. Like, the Bears have these really good years and they're out of nowhere and then they go away and they're never to be heard from again. That's not the case, in my opinion, with what's going on now. I'm in on the Bears right now. I'm not sure I can bring them to Seattle in late January and feel good about beating the dark side, but if it's a home game, different deal. Yeah, I think the Bears are kind of knocking on that door. They're getting there. And Ben Johnson was a rookie head coach last year where it's just like Ben Johnson was almost like Tim Duncan going number one in the draft that year, right? He just knew he was going to be good. Instantly, just peer, you were convinced from what he had done at previous positions he had where, okay, this is going to fit, and it did. But he had a quarterback. And so did Liam Cohen. Like, first overall drafted quarterbacks. That's the thing. Most coaches who have the first overall drafted quarterback, they don't get to coach him. No, their ass gets fired, like, after 1 year. Happens so many times. And then you want to be that second guy. That's what Ben Johnson was. That's what Liam Cohen might have been. Was Liam the third guy for Trevor Lawrence? Might even have been the fourth. Anywho. But the only coaches, rookie coaches, this year that I can look at and check the box. Do they have a quarterback? Joe Brady? Aforementioned, Jesse Minter. You got prime Lamar. Jeff Hafley, Miami. Who's your quarterback? Clint Kubiak, Vegas. We know who he is, but yeah. Or we know who he is, sure. It's not the worst situation for Clint Kubiak. You saw what he was doing with Sam Darnold. No one's going to sit there and argue Sam Darnold from a talent perspective as a top five guy. No. Just, he's an operator. And Kubiak obviously had a lot of success with him. But we know who their quarterback is. We just don't. Mike LaFleur, Arizona. Ah, that's a disaster. Why don't you spend more money at the running back position while you're at it? I don't know what's going to happen with Mike LaFleur. That's a tough deal in Arizona right now. I mean, you're Jacoby Brissett in that division with those defenses. What? But I don't have the answer. I mean, sometimes you get stuck. And sadly for the Cardinals, this happens all the time. They're like the Mazda RX-7 trying to drive in a snowstorm. They're always stuck. Todd Monken, heard good things about Todd Monken. No guys who've worked for him, no guys who he's worked for. Todd Monken, and here's a guy that's been waiting, deserving a shot, and he gets Cleveland, and he gets Deshaun Watson or Shedeur Sanders for week one. That's not easy, man. Especially Kevin Stefanski, who I think another rookie head coach to take a team to the playoffs, and he took Cleveland. That's tracking down a cephalopoid on foot. Nobody does that. But that's a tough deal, I think. Six rookie head coaches. I mean, if you pay any attention or think, you know, any type of trend in this league, it's just, it always happens. There's that coach as a rookie who, damn, the chips fall their way. Liam Cohen last year and Ben Johnson, perfect examples. More so Cohen, because you were like, dang, man, ooh. With Liam Cohen, like, that came out of nowhere for me. And we like their talent, sure. But you didn't know it was going to go to that level, especially with everything they did to acquire Travis Hunter, and he was just a non-factor. Jacksonville went 14-3. And they mortgaged their future to take the unicorn, who they really didn't even use nor need. And then he was hurt. And they still had a terrific season. And Jag fan Duval is, I don't know, I don't remember the last off season a Jaguar fan was this excited. You'd have to tell me. Which rookie head coach do you think he's the one that's going to pop this year? Is it because he has Josh Allen? And what's he going to do with Josh Allen? This can't be like, oh, he's got his buddy as the head coach now. It's the sub teacher. It's ice cream for breakfast. No, dude. Like, Joe Brady's got to figure out how to get Josh Allen beating Mahomes and Burrow in playoff games. It's the only thing he needs to do. Let's get to Chicago. Great stuff. Brandon on the line in Chicago. Brandon, you're with Johnny Ballgame on Westwood One Sports Night. What you got?
2: The ball game. What's good, man? Thanks for taking my call.
1: Anytime.
2: So I was going to say, you know, you said Stefanski. I agree with you on that one because, you know, you look and see what he did with Cleveland. You know, he did get him to the playoffs. And then another guy is McCarthy, man. You know, he had winning seasons in Dallas, you know, top five offense. And then wanted to get one thing in real quick on the Bears is everybody's hating, you know, that they didn't, you know, draft anything on defense. But it doesn't really matter when you're putting up 50 on people. You know, imagine what Luther Bird and Xavier Thomas, you know, put them both in the slot, let them go to work. And then, you know, you got Al Harris. I think that's one of the most underrated coaches in the NFL, man. You look at what he did in Dallas. Producing, you know, NFL leading interceptions with Diggs and Bland, I think Bland, you know, and then last year with the Bears, and I just think that, you know, he can put together, NFL leading secondaries, man, because of what a good coach he is, and I'm just happy that the Bears got him.
1: Think about this. Great call, Brandon in Chicago. I'll answer a few of this stuff, but I just want to start because it's just so fresh for me. And I'm like 95% sure on this. No sources, just a gut. That it's going to be Wednesday night, the opener, wherever, Netflix or whatevs. It's going to be Chicago at Seattle. And that's a bitchin' opener. You talk teams, fan bases, oh, yes. Now, the only thing bad about it is I'd probably rather have it in December or November when both teams are, you know, wherever they are at that point in the season, which is more significant of who they will be the rest of the year. I mean, the Raiders beat the Patriots week one last year, right? still remember Pete Carroll in the locker room saying how quick a turnaround. Stuart Kovacs, my producer, a lifelong Raider fan, he was saying playoffs after they went into New England and won last year. So, I mean, week one is like the most insignificant week or game. I get that. But, and this is a big Sir Mix-a-Lot, baby got back-sized butt. Bears, Seahawks, opener. That's just juicy, man. No pun intended. It is. So I hope we get that because, yes, I love, you know, Luther Burden's a guy, I know fantasy owners pay attention to. I mean, there's no guarantee who's going to be Caleb's number one next year. I assume it's Rome. I know they're going to do a lot with tight ends. So I'm not really going to dissect that yet, but I do like what they have. And more so, it's not necessarily about the pieces with the Bears, although I like them. It's about the genius. Maybe I shouldn't use that word. I'll just say it's about Ben Johnson. That's, if I'm a Bears fan, that's who I'm excited about because he can find a lot of guys to fit his scheme in system. Amon-Ra was not Jamar Chase or Marvin Harrison Jr. coming out. He will remind you of that. And he's as good as any receiver in the league. I do not think Amon-Ra is where he is if Ben Johnson is never his OC. I think coaching in the NFL is that big a deal. Where you go, who you work with, what organizational umbrella you're under, that's way more important. Sam Darnold didn't suck. He went to the Jets, and you can say that about so many players or so many teams who've been misguided and messed things up and have not given very talented people a chance to ply their trade, man. Let's get back to Michigan. One more chance for Mr. Positive. What you got? Bring it.
3: Johnny Ballgame, you're rocking the mic with your lyrical spit. I got to go with Joe Brady. Here's the reason. You got Josh Allen. You got a generational talent. You can't contain him. It's just like Barry Sanders. You're so good that you'll make things happen. It doesn't matter how good Joe Brady is, because Josh Elvis Allen is the best quarterback alive today, that he's going to make things happen. He's going to scramble. He's going to run. He's going to throw it 75 yards, and he's going to put it right in the pocket, big fella. I got to tell you, boom shakalaka. What say you, Johnny Ballgame?
1: Ow! That's a good question. Nice call, Mr. Positive. On the show that I am a part of Monday through Friday, shout out, Idaho Sports Talk, Prater in the Ballgame, we had Khalil Shakir on our show last week because he's a Boise State player and we cover a lot of that stuff. And Shaq said this, and I couldn't refute it. He said, Josh Allen is the best player in the NFL. And yes, I'm biased. I don't care, whatever. That's what he said. But I was thinking, okay, well, who is? Who's the best player in the league? Is it still Mahomes? I know he's coming off an ACL. Does that put him down on the list? Or is it somebody else? And I was thinking about that the last couple of days after Khalil Shakir said that. I was thinking, wow, is it Lamar? Is Lamar better than Josh Allen? Came in the same year. Lamar's younger. But yeah, who? Where's there? 310-840-4910. Who's the best player in the league? It's a good question right now because the last 5 years, it's been Mahomes. And maybe it still is. I'll listen to that. I think if you want to talk about someone getting a mean on, get a mean on, son. Patrick Mahomes is getting a mean on. He's going to come out this year pissed off. Everybody's talking about everybody else. All these new young guns, Bo Nix and Drake May, MVP candidates. And he's going to be like, are you kidding me? I eat pieces of Drake May for breakfast. So Mahomes is going to be pissed. I love that, by the way. I love it. I don't know. But the last 5 years, it's been an easy peasy. Mahomes is the best player in the league. You know, of course, it's his receiver. Of course, he's going to say that. But it's almost like when most players say that, you're like, yeah. Khalil Shakir said, hey, Josh Allen's the best player in the NFL. We have him. And I'm thinking, God, is he? he might be right on that. Stuart Kovacs, producer, Westwood One, appreciate you as always. Stuart Kovacs, best player in the NFL. Who you say?
4: I am going to still rock with Mahomes. I know he has the ACL issue, but until he gets knocked off, I trust Mahomes more than anyone.
1: All right. Appreciate that. I'm a Burrow guy. I am, and I know it's always bumpy, or he's hurt, or the defense is, like, they were the first defense ever last year, the Bengals, to give up over 350 yards, and I think it was 30 points for 8 consecutive weeks. No defense has ever done that before. Get hammered, 30-plus points, 350-plus yards, hammered, 8 straight games, half your schedule. But, man, for me, it's like, you know, okay, Corral, you get all these guys. I mean, give me Joe Burrow, man. Those receivers, too. Anyway, 310-840-4910. If you include the coaches who are on their first year with a new team, it gets way more interesting, too. That's what happens in this league as well. Even though, do you know how many coaches have won a Super Bowl as a head coach with two different teams? You know how many have done it, Stuart?
4: I don't.
1: Zero.
4: Oh, wow.
1: Never happened. And think of all the recycled Super Bowl winning head coaches. Not a one went to place B and won a ring for them too. Mike Holmgren, very close in Super Bowl 40. There's been a couple other guys that have knocked on the door and got, but no, it's really hard to do. But there's some I think there's guys who have a serious chance to be the first on that one. What's the percentage that Oklahoma City goes 16-0? They don't lose a playoff game and they become the first NBA team to ever do that. Undefeated through the playoffs, all four rounds. Just text 310-840-4910. Just text, if you text 51, okay, you're saying it's a 51% chance OKC will not lose a game. And what's that mean? They're the best team ever? Or they're just way ahead of their era? You know, you couldn't say that about Michael. He got challenged. The league was tough. John Starks, Reggie Miller played their ace off against Jordan. Reggie took him to 7 games. Starks played Jordan tough. That's it for me. I think if you ask Michael, the two players that defended him the best, truth serum, he'd say John Starks and Reggie Miller. My opinion. 310-840-4910. I'm Johnny Ballgame. This is a Westwood One Sports Night.
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Oh, hell yeah. Terminator 2. Right? I remember waiting in line to see T2. Oh, the mega summer blockbuster. And this was the title song. Guys, Mondo Hernandez, he is the best bumper DJ in all of sports talk radio. And he's right here on Westwood One. Appreciate that. Let's see if we can keep the songs going. 310-840-4910. There's a few other coaches I just wanted to throw in there that I think might pop.

0: to a horrible start. They were almost 3-6, saved themselves in a game to get to 4-5, and they won 9 in a row to end the season. Jacksonville won 8 in a row to end the season in that division. Both those teams, 9-8 game winning streaks they're taking into this season. Seattle doesn't even have that, and they're the Super Bowl champ regular season. They won their last 7 games. Atlanta, 4-game win streak, unless you care. And the Vikings, the team that I want to get to. So I think it might be O'Connell. I think Kevin O'Connell and Viking fan, oh, man, I'm sorry. I mean, oh, man, like Viking fan is just, he's heard this. He doesn't want to. But, dude, I think at some point, I think Kevin O'Connell is going to go to the Super Bowl with the Minnesota Vikings. I think it's going to happen. Don't fire him after a pesky, you know, 6-11 if it comes. A very frustrating 8-9. Don't get your boxers in a bunch. But I think Kevin O'Connell is going to get to the Super Bowl. He went 9-8 with no quarterback play. That tells me that they are checking boxes at very key, very important parts of your roster and everything else that comes with it. They're getting it. That's a good outfit there. And they were winning despite their quarterback play. They finished 9-8. Minnesota did. In many years in the NFL, that'll get you in the playoffs. In most years, he almost took that fart knocker to the playoffs. So I think at some point in Viking fan, I know, I'm sorry, they haven't been to a Super Bowl since 76 with Tarkenton and the Willie Brown pick six game. I hate it. I'm sorry, Viking fan. 98, you guys were so good. It would have been the best Super Bowl ever, but the Dirty Birds got in the damn way and Gary Anderson missed a kick. Would have been the best Super Bowl ever. 15-1 Vikings against the 2,000-yard rushing John Albert Elway repeat Denver Bronco team. That would have been one of the best. And it was one of the worst Super Bowls. So Viking fan, I get it. And then you knocked on the door with Favre. Ah, man. Like, the Vikings have been door knockers in so many different eras, and it's just never happened for them. Stuart, you know what NFL team has the most playoff losses in the history of the NFL?
1: Vikings.
0: Yeah, man. Best producer in the conference. Yes, the stinking Vikings. Double check and look that up, but I'm pretty sure I'm correct on that. But yeah, or the Vikings have, and how about this stat too? Sorry, Viking fan. I don't have this in my notes, but no NFL team besides the Vikings have won more playoff games without ever winning a Super Bowl than every other NFL team. Now, Buffalo might be close. Maybe they've passed them, but the Vikings had that forever. They had the most playoff wins of anybody who's never won a Super Bowl, one of those things. But I think Kevin O'Connell, if he can hit this with Kyler Murray, and if you're thinking, well, Kyler Murray sucks, well, look what he had last year. I don't think Kyler Murray sucks. I just think he needs smart people around him, and he needs focus. Maybe Kevin O'Connell's the guy. Shane Steichen in the AFC, Kevin O'Connell in the NFC. And Kevin O'Connell's been to the playoffs. He's just kind of, he lost to Daniel Jones, and then he got smoked with Sam Darnold when they went to SoFi against McVay. But I think he's one of those coaches. I could see him. Packer fan, LaFleur, I don't know. We'll see. I don't know if you can get to the playoffs out of the 7 seed. Womp, womp, womp, womp, womp, womp, womp, womp. Johnny Ballgame. You know, got an interesting text, and we'll take some calls. 310-840-4910. And Stuart has confirmed it. The Vikings have 32 playoff losses, most all time. Cowboys, 31. Rams, Steelers tied with 30. So, yeah, sorry, Viking fan.

0: you've been there so many times without getting it. They must be blue. Viking fan, not purple. 310-840-4910. Old school managers I'm going to get to because we're going to rest in peace. Bobby Cox, man. They don't make them like that anymore, guys, in baseball, and it's partly because of the rules. But give me that old school manager that's in your head, and maybe it's Bobby Cox, because why wouldn't it be? If you're about my age, you grew up with the TBS Braves, as I call them on throughout my radio shows, the TBS Braves. I don't care where you lived. You got more Braves games on television than your local team. I certainly did, being a Pacific Northwest guy. All the Mariner games weren't on TV when I was growing up as a kid, but dang it, the Braves are.
1: The 2-2 to Chipper.
0: You know, Jeff Blauser, Lonnie Smith, Mark Lemke. I still remember that damn team. Terry Pendleton. But give me that old school manager. Because it was another time, man, when managers played a significant role in baseball. and you don't see it as much. And I think we all know why. But that's just kind of how we work. So we'll get there, too. Keep with the text message percentage coming in on OKC. How about a text from Oregon? OKC will drop at least one game, ball game. The best they can do is tie the 0-1 Lakers, Shaq and Kobe. Well, they'd pass the 0-1 Lakers, kinda, because the 0-1 Lakers didn't play in a 7-game series in the first round. They were still 5-game series back then. So the 0-1 Lakers were 15-1. Or I'm sorry. Yeah. 15-1. Lost game one to the Sixers. The Allen Iverson, excuse me, Tyronn Lue game. And I'm sure that's what he said. But yeah, Oklahoma City. I mean, I don't know if you can bet this anywhere. Bet MGM, wherever you're going. I don't know if you can bet will the Thunder go undefeated throughout the playoffs and what that plus would look like. I mean, I'd lay $10 on that gladly. I think there's a shot. I mean, and we talked about this earlier. Well, what about Wemby? What about the Spurs? I love what the Spurs are doing, and they're going to need every second, every bit, every ounce of Wemby. They're going to need it. But, man, I don't think this Wemby is ready for that party. He's 22. He will be. Ho, ho, ho. He will be. I think Wemby might go down and be a Rushmore guy if he stays healthy. Guys, he just defies science. We've just never seen anything like it. He's a 7'5", two guard. It's just, I watch him and I just shake my head. Been watching NBA my whole life like we all have. We've just never seen this dude. 310-840-4910. Get to the calls. Minneapolis. Had a feeling we'd get one of these. Will. In Minneapolis, you're live. Westwood One Sports Night. Will, what you got, bud?
2: Hey, feeling good about the Minnesota Timberwolves, just even in the series with the Spurs for number one. But with, you know, Edwards performing so well, he's got like two beat-up knees. A lot of people don't remember that because they just want to talk about that Wembanyama got ejected and all of that stuff. But I mean, I don't know what to say. I mean, I'm not saying that Anthony Edwards is Michael Jordan, but have two beat-up knees because, you know, whatever, plane injury, whatever, and stuff, and still put up the production and, you know, help his team get the win, lead his team to the win. And, you know, I think they're going to win it in 6 or 7 games, but we'll see. You know, the Spurs, they're really good. They're really good even without Wembanyama. That's what I'll realize. I could be off on this, but being a hoophead, I thought they were something like 11-5 on the season without Wembanyama. So it still is no cakewalk. But one more NBA comment, and then I had a football comment for you. The Lakers, they need to move on from LeBron James. Just get swept, move on. And anyway, quick question for you guys, since you guys were doing the football NFL Viking thing. Do you know the winningest franchise in the NFL, the history of it, that hasn't won a Super Bowl?
0: Highest all-time winning percentage of a team that has never won the Super Bowl? Is that the question, Will?
2: Yeah, yeah, the winningest team in NFL history.
0: Is it the Vikings? Is it the Vikings?
2: Yes, they're the 10th winningest team of all time, and they have not won the Super Bowl. They have the 10th. Yeah, yeah. Hey, but here's an artificial intelligence stumping question that I figured out is very amusing. Ask the artificial intelligence if the Minnesota Vikings have ever won a championship, and you'll get four wrong answers on average before you get the right one.
0: Yeah, I mean, so
2: that's what you got to play around with, because the Vikings are the 1969 NFL champions, the last NFL champions in existence before the merger. So,
0: good point. Good point, man.
2: Anyway,
0: Joe Cap.
2: You guys have you guys have a good show. I appreciate it. Thanks for letting me drop in and throw you a couple of nuggets. Have a great evening.
0: Anytime, Will. The Spurs are win without Wemby. You're right, and they just have a good outfit. I really like what they're doing, but they're not a team that's going to win multiple playoff series, in my opinion, without Wemby, and that's fine. That's how they're built. They need Wemby, and that's okay. And Ant's just such a badass. You're right. He's a grade A superstar. If Minnesota wins this series, it's going to have to become, in my opinion, an Ant series. And you caught a break, I think, with the Wemby thing. Just my opinion, I think the Spurs would have won with Wemby. But we'll never know. And now it's 2-2 and cool, right? I don't have any skin in that series. Hell, I just want more games. Give me a 2-2. This round has sucked, man. Lakers with LeBron, yeah, I would totally explore moving on. Just the Lakers are about business too, and LeBron's still good business. But I think if I'm LeBron, maybe if there's that one more run, maybe you go somewhere else. I mean, everybody knows this. The NBA offseason is more exciting than the NBA regular season. And it's like not even close. It's weird. So that'll be down the road. But we potentially could see LeBron James play for a different team, or maybe one. Maybe he goes back to Cleveland, tries to help those guys. Let's get to Massachusetts. Andrew, you're live on Westwood One Sports. Andrew in Massachusetts. Hey. What you got?
3: Hey, can you hear me okay?
0: Coming in loud and clear, Andrew. What you got?
3: All right. So to keep it so it's not too long, about OKC, right? You talked about skin in the game. So at the beginning, Phoenix Suns. I'm probably the biggest Phoenix Suns fan this side of Phoenix, all the way to the other side towards Massachusetts. So, the Suns got smoked the first game against OKC, right? I really watch the Suns whenever they're playing, when they come to Boston, I go every year. So, second game, Booker, did you see the second game against the Suns by any chance?
0: Yeah, I think that was when they cried foul afterwards. Booker was saying that they're not getting calls or whatnot.
3: Wait a minute. Booker, first of all, early in the game, Booker's face was all red and sweaty, and he had that look like, we can win this game. We can take these guys. The Phoenix Suns were playing like a well-oiled machine for most of the year. It's a very psychological game. When it got near playoff time, after the All-Star break, they started losing a little bit more. Booker sprained his ankle. And so anyhow, second game, Booker had that look on his face, and I loved it. Like, we can beat these guys. So near the end of the game, I just was remembering this stuff because I haven't been able to watch the Lakers series because I've been working my new job and stuff. LeBron did great in the series before that. LeBron had everybody all psyched going that far without Luka. Anyhow, but they folded against OKC. So anyhow, Booker, near the end of the game, he goes to save a ball that's going out of bounds, and it hits one of the guys from OKC. He was not doing anything except saving the ball. He comes back into play, and Caruso said to the ref, give him a technical. And the ref gives Booker a technical. For nothing. For what? For that. Okay? And then...
0: Okay, thank you for the call, Andrew. I got to get this thing back. Thank you for the call, Andrew. I don't know if you're saying that Phoenix just had that one little break. It would have been a different series. To me, that was... I use this reference a lot, but Phoenix OKC, that was bringing a butter knife to a machine gun fight. They can't hang with OKC, in my opinion, and I don't think we'll ever see Phoenix beat this OKC team in a playoff series. Phoenix has a decent thing going, but it's not enough. It's not enough. This team might go 16-0. Maybe Wemby gets a game. Maybe Ant gets a game. I don't know. The Knicks have a big showing in MSG. The organ is blaring. See you in a second. I'm Johnny Ballgame. This is Westwood One Sports Night.
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11: The U.S. Treasury quietly released its official financial report for 2025. It appears by its own numbers, the U.S. government seems insolvent. It's reported that the Treasury shows about $6 trillion in assets and over $47 trillion in liabilities. Add it all up, and it looks like the U.S. owes more than $130 trillion it doesn't have. 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
1: Appreciate you guys all night long. We'll go till, what, 6 a.m. Eastern time? So appreciate you guys. I did want to get to the text line, 310-840-4910, and ask you about, I guess, out-of-date team names in sports. Outdated team names in sports. Archaic team names in sports. Team names in sports that don't even really make sense in whatever society we live in now. Like the New York team, right? The Knicks. A Knickerbocker? That's a pant. And they called them the Knickerbockers because they pulled their pants a certain way when they played basketball, like in peach baskets, before it even had a hole in the bottom, the basket. The Knicks. I'd be like, what was with the, what's your name? Oh, we're the L.A. Trousers. You know, we're the Chicago Capris. Not saying they should change it. It's gone too far, and the Knicks are cool. Just if you're ever wondering, like, what is a Knick? It's a pant. Text me right now. What's the most outdated team name in sports? We'll be back. Ball game.
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1: Rest in peace, Bobby Cox. Bobby Cox was such a gem for baseball. You know, people don't know managers anymore. They change them too long. I'm sorry. You know, I heard my man Mike Wicked busting producer Stuart Kovacs a few hours ago because he didn't know who the coach, the head coach of the Washington Wizards was. We don't know coaches anymore like we did. They change too dang often. But man, they didn't used to. And I wanted to ask you, you know, who's that favorite old school manager for you and why? You know, we're not going to see this anymore. The ejections, you know, you'll hear this. Yeah, Bobby Cox was ejected 162 times. It is far, far and away the record. And it's one of those beyond breakable records in sports. It's in the mix. Ripken consecutive games. DiMaggio consecutive hit streak 56. Right? I mean, Nolan Ryan strikeouts, Cy Young wins, right? Like, it's one of those. Nobody. I mean, managers don't get ejected anymore. There's not as much reason to even argue. You can challenge balls in strikes. So the back and forth between a manager and an umpire in many cases is gone. And that kind of sucks. You know, I mean, I'm a Lou Piniella. I'm a Lou Piniella guy. That's my favorite old school manager. He grabbed a base, second base, and threw it into center field, man. It was great. I mean, and Bobby Cox, it was more of it. Losing your temper, not giving a rip. 131 umpires ejected Bobby Cox. 131? That must have been every single home plate National League umpire from, what, the 80s to the mid-2000s could raise their hand and say, yeah, I ejected Bobby Cox. 131 different umps rung him up. Legendary. Legendary. The TBS Braves. We saw it. It was on and, you know, rest in peace, Ted Turner. Sad day for the TBS Braves era, which I was a huge, huge fan of. Can't even tell you how many times you get home from school. I lived in the Pacific time zone, so Braves games started at 4 p.m. Mariner games or wherever, Dodger games and Giant games, West Coast, didn't start till 7. So when you're a Pacific time zone sports fan, dude, you get home from school and there's just games everywhere, every day at 4 o'clock. And that game every day was the Braves on TBS, and they were really good. Like in an era where nobody got to go to the playoffs in baseball, Bobby Cox went every year from 91 to 05. I mean, that's insane. The only year he didn't, they didn't have one. It was called the strike year of 94. And they were winning, what, 60% of their games when the strike occurred. So chances are they probably would have went that year anyway. And he never gets mentioned with the best. And it's because he has the one, and I get it, and I think that's fair for Bobby Cox's legacy. One of the best to do it. One of the best of his era. But when you get to the list above that, no, because he just had the one. But I loved the TBS era Braves, and they ran into some really good teams, sure. You know, a Blue Jays team, a Yankees team, yeah, whatever. Twins, Kirby Puckett, hell of a series. Lost seventh game, what, 1-0. But who's that old school manager for you? Because we're never going to see it like we had it in baseball for so long. That was a part of the thing. The back and forth between a manager and the ump. And now you just challenge everything. If it's a close play at first, no, you're just going to look at it again. You don't need to run out there and you know, take a bunch of dirt and cover home plate with it, Billy Martin style. You know, make the ump have to actually get his brush out of his pouch and actually do the work to clean off the plate. That's genius. I mean, you can't remember when Pete Rose got suspended for a month when he pushed an umpire? Remember that? A month. So yeah, I mean, you can't touch him, but dude, you can put dirt on him. And it was so fun. I mean, like I said, Lou Piniella earlier, like how many times did Lou Piniella just flat out lose his temper? Maybe there was some strategy to it. A lot of times people will say that and I will buy it. If the team needs a spark. And the manager or the coach gets wrong and you're thinking, okay, screw everybody. Let's just play. Sometimes that helps. But those old school managers, we're just not going to see in baseball anymore and maybe not even other sports. Like, remember, like, guys were with teams a long time. Even when they lost, they'd bring them back and bring them back. It felt like there was an era, and this was it, where you at least got 5 full years. Now you get like 2. And that's why people are like, well, who's the coach? I can't believe I don't remember these coaches anymore. Yeah, because they change too often. It's hard to remember them. Let's get to Dallas. Let's get to the hotline. 310-840-4910. Tony in Dallas. Tony, welcome to the show. Who's that old school manager for you, man?
2: Hey, Johnny. Always good to talk to you on Sunday night. I always catch you on my way home from work. You're talking about things that just don't happen. I'm thinking Sparky Anderson. I remember when with the Big Red Machine, and I was really stoked when he went to the Tigers. I was born in Flint, Michigan. And, you know, who can forget Billy Martin? Only manager in the history of any pro sports to get fired 5 times and get rehired by the same guy, a short time later. You said old school managers, and those are just 2 classics I thought of. Appreciate you taking my call.
1: Thanks, Tony in Dallas. I mean, I love those. I mean, you watch old films of Sparky managing, you know, whether it's with the umpires, whether he's talking with Johnny Bench, whether it's a mound visit. I believe he was the first manager to win the World Series with both leagues. That's been done a few times, but yeah. Sparky's a good one. I, you know, I don't remember this guy. It was a little before my time, but Earl Weaver. I've seen all the clips. Man, that was fun. And fans, we loved that. That was a part of baseball that was kind of like fighting in hockey. It was just kind of accepted. It just kind of became part of it. And sometimes a manager just loses his cool and he heads out there. And I love, you know, one more thing on Bobby Cox. Rest in peace. The TBS era Braves. This is the one thing I can say. Everybody listening to this show right now, Johnny Ballgame, if you're over 34, we all saw the same team the most when we were growing up. Like all of us. You know, Ted Turner made the TBS Braves just a national product, and they were really good, and they were entertaining. I mean, they had a manager that broke John McGraw's record. That's my favorite part about Bobby Cox owning the ejections record, is that John McGraw was number 2. Do your McGraw research. Watch Ken Burns Baseball. McGraw was an all-timer. And Bobby Cox got rung up, kicked out, ejected more than John McGraw. And John McGraw last managed a game, what, in the roaring 20s or during the Depression? When the sport was way different? We don't get that in baseball anymore. And look, I'm okay with where baseball is, to be honest. I like the technology. I wanted the robot umps. I love it. I don't want to have a better view from my couch than the ump has who's actually calling the game. I don't want technology from my recliner that the actual ump calling the game isn't privy to. That's cheesy McGillicuddy, man. Use it, and they do. But you do sacrifice, which was one of the most entertaining relationships in the storytelling of sports. A pissed off manager and an ump, or a coach and a ref. It's a beautiful relationship. NFL films, coaches and refs. You can watch that all night. Let's get to Boston. We got Jim on the line in Boston, talking some baseball, kind of all over the place tonight. Jim, welcome to Westwood One. Jim, what do you have for us?
3: Thanks for taking my call. Bobby Cox was definitely the one, but Earl Weaver for the Baltimore Orioles was one little guy that just never, ever seemed to be happy. He had a lot of dirt kicking himself. I mean, like you said,
1: so
3: you
1: know,
3: the true. The '70s, you had Lasorda, you had. We talked about several of them right now that they're just gone. You know, it does ruin the game a little bit. I mean, we want the calls to be right, but that was, you know, that human element of the game with the call and the arguing gone. I think it hurts the game a little.
1: Great perspective. There's Jim in Boston. They know sports. They know baseball, certainly in Boston here on Westwood One. Good call. It does. It was fun. He said the human element. And I've heard a lot of people say that about baseball. They like that human error was part of the game, that umps weren't perfect and you just took what you got. And I'm sorry, man, but in this level, this day, these ages, people don't want that anymore. They don't want to just take your slice and eat it and shut up and, yep, they don't want to do that. And when you got umps that are blowing calls that have significant factors on the outcome of the game, it sucks. Get it right. But yes, gosh, Lou Piniella running out and grabbing a base at second base and chucking it into the outfield. I can watch that 100 times on repeat, or just take Lou Piniella Reds, Lou Piniella Mariners, Cubs later when, you know, like he said about Earl Weaver. I love the Earl Weaver line. He just never seemed happy about anything. And Tommy Lasorda felt like he kind of got there at the end too. Tommy Lasorda just never seemed happy. I love it, man. A lot of times they aren't. How about a text from Illinois? How about this ball game? A little WGN with Harry and the Cubbies to also the TBS Braves. Only way to wrap up the big night. Appreciate you. Harry Carey, WGN. I think more households had TBS than WGN. I didn't have WGN growing up, and we had cable. We had TBS. But yeah, same thing. Those super stations and a ton of people are massive Cubs fans in this country because of WGN. Harry Carey. Hell yeah. That's fun. And I don't know if that's part of the reason. Maybe baseball was in where it was. Maybe some of the fun left, but no, I mean, you know, it was an Aaron Boone. He went out there and he chastised. He lectured that young ump. Like, that was beautiful. I love that stuff in baseball. Don't get as much of it anymore. Rest in peace, Bobby Cox. 162 ejections. I would love to see what manager leads baseball in ejections this year. Would it even be 3? I'm not sure. We watched the NBA draft lottery today, or did you? Is the NBA draft lottery show appointment sports for you? You make sure you're watching it, especially if your team has a shot. Maybe you're getting together with your friends, going to a public place, getting a cold one, and watching it together. I mean, is the NBA lottery an appointment for you? Because I think if the NFL had a draft lottery, and I'll tell you whether I think it needs one or not, But if it did, would that be an appointment for you? Would you know the day? Would you know the time? Would you have your plans? And I'm talking, okay, there's what, 14 teams in the NFL that don't make the playoffs? It's a weighted lottery, but whatever. All those teams that leave it have a shot to get the number one pick. Would that be an appointment for you? 310-840-4910. What do you think the NFL draft lottery? First off, I ask you, does it need it? And two, dude, paint that picture. You know the NFL. You know how it likes to party. You know the stuff and the grandeur it goes to. It masses everything. How the hell would the NFL do a lottery? Even if it doesn't need it, how big, what would Netflix pay to air it? I'm Johnny Ballgame. This is Westwood One Sports Night. Download the Westwood One Sports app.
0: One of the biggest question marks this offseason, Texans quarterback C.J. Stroud. After revealing a new look at a leader frame, can the former number two pick return to elite status and secure a new deal? Westwood One Sports.
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1: Motherfucker, you in your district. Misrepresenting, misinterpreting, they missed it. Playboy, Method Man, Red Man. Little entrance here on Westwood One Sports Night. What would an NFL draft lottery look like? Just, you know what the NFL does. You know, they're making the schedule release an event airing on multiple networks. You already know the team's schedule. You just need to know the when and you know the where. You just need to know the when, really. What day, time, how many national televised games you're going to get, that type of thing. If there was a lottery, I'm talking the 18 non-playoff teams, and it's weighted, sure. The bottom three teams have the best chance. The teams that just, you know, like the Vikings last year, they finished 9-8. They don't get in. They have a tiny, tiny chance, but they have a chance to get the number one pick. Would that be an appointment for you if you're a Vikings fan or any of those teams? I think it would. And I think it would make a ton of money on whatever network would show it. Hell, what networks would show it? It'd be everywhere. And I think you as a sports fan, a diehard NFL fan, I'll say that. You as a diehard NFL fan, if you're out there, you would totally appointment this. Stuart Kovacs, my producer, I mean, you probably want this type of system. I'll share my thoughts there in a second. But, I mean, do you think I don't know if the sports world would stop. I don't think it's not going to be the draft. Don't get me wrong. But if this happened and if the first time it happened and where they would do it, the stage, the show, I mean, would this be an appointment for football fans?
2: Absolutely. And we love the NBA and the NFL is just king. And if you have this for the NFL, I mean, we see how the draft is. And I think in the NBA, it's more appointment when there's a guy in the draft like a Wembanyama or LeBron or Anthony Davis. But the NFL, I don't think that matters. I think every year, every single year, it'll be appointment television times 100. And the live event would be crazy. The viewership on TV would be through the roof. We would do something here at Westwood One. It would just be one of those magical things. So that, yeah. I never really thought of a draft lottery for the NFL, but it does kind of make sense. I know a lot of people are kind of soured how the Raiders kind of tanked towards the end of the season and they weren't really trying, and that game against the Giants was pretty bad. Two teams basically trying to lose, but maybe it works, and maybe it's something that happens eventually.
1: I don't know. Do you guys, will this ever happen? Do you see this down the road? And maybe even if the league doesn't need it, it's going to want what Stu's saying. And, I mean, they invite the players to the NBA draft lottery. I can only imagine there's a, you know, an Andrew Luck, a Trevor Lawrence, you know, an Arch Manning, whoever the big guy is, he'll be there. All those guys will be there. And it'll be this big lottery. It would be, I think it would be insanely big, but I don't think it needs it. And I don't want to see this. I think the NFL doesn't need one because I don't think there's enough losing on purpose, if any. Yeah, Stuart talked about the Raider-Giant game, but in many years, teams that all they've needed to do is lose the final game. What do? They win the final game. It happens all the time. Because the coaches, they're not losing. They need to win. And the veteran players, same thing. There's only 17 games. So you can't really manage a season attempting to lose the way you can in other leagues when you got games all the time. You can make up excuses, load manager, whatever the hell. Don't really do that in the NFL. You know, the main thing with the league, it's parity. And for parity to be a thing, the NFL thinks, well, you have to give the worst teams the first picks. You have to. You can't let the 41-41 Orlando Magic, Shaq's rookie year, win the lottery the following year and be able to get Penny. That was crazy. You can't do that in the NFL. The league needs parity. You gotta let the worst teams pick first. And the NFL just doesn't do Mickey Mouse. And I don't think Roger Goodell wants to handle, we know this,
3: would be the biggest, worst, most annoying conspiracy theories in sports. No. How about this? They have a lottery for the first time ever. Let me just say, let's say the Cowboys get the first pick, and they're coming off a 7-10 year. Stuart Kovacs would flip. You guys would all flip. It'd be the most rigged thing since Ewing's frozen envelope in 85. When the NBA had the first lottery, Patrick Ewing played 4 years in college. There wasn't a can't miss more so than Ewing. And they sent him to the Knicks. People are still pissed off about it. Could you even imagine if the Cowboys got the first pick? Oh, God. The world would change. People would freak. And I don't know if Roger Goodell even wants that on his desk. Because this is the NFL. That would be the whole thing. People bitch about the NBA lottery. You have like a GM on Twitter complaining about it, Kevin Pritchard. Like, it would be magnified if it was the NFL. And I don't know if Roger Goodell wants that. But, it would be big if you ask me. I mean, I think it would be appointment stuff. I mean, this network, Westwood One, we're airing promos about the schedule release. We got Mike Golic on with Josh Graham, I believe. Shout out to the Graham Cracker Crunch and the legend of Mike Golic. Yeah, they've hired Mike Golic to do schedule breakdown, a special show. So could you imagine if it was a lottery and, you know, it's Mendoza. Who gets him? Hell, the Vikings would have won the lottery. They probably would have taken him. They would have been 9-8 or some team like that. Every team that misses the playoffs would have a shot at it. And I don't know how you do it. You pick the first three and then you just refute to the order, or you just do a, you know, we're picking 14 balls. Different teams, a wacko lottery. It could be anything. That would certainly be appointment television. But I don't think it needs it, guys. I don't. Why could, should, would this work? What we have, a Westwood One Sports tonight. Love you, Stu. 310-840-4910. That's 310-840-4910. Let's get to Arizona. But it's beautiful there. Mark in Arizona wants to get back to baseball managers and share some Bobby Cox stuff. Mark in Arizona, the line is yours. Go for it.
4: Okay, my comment is this. Both Bobby Cox and Earl Weaver had tremendous seasons. They both had exceptional pitching. Weaver had 4 20 game winners at one time. My point is you already alluded to football as far as, you know, winning the big one and stuff. As far as I know, both of these guys won one World Series, but the potential for those teams was exceptional. And again, I'm not taking anything away from them. They were great exhibitioners, like you said, when it came to going in the tirades, but

0: more, but I'm not taking that away. He's one of my favorite managers ever, Bobby Cox. He's like everybody's grandpa. Seriously. And don't piss grandpa off, man. I was, you know, that's what, it felt like that, like Tommy Lasorda. You Dodger fan, you grew up. He's like your grandpa or that old uncle. He's never happy. Well, he's complaining about everything. The potato salad doesn't have enough pepper in it at the barbecue. Baseball had those managers, and that's cool, and it's moved on. And you sometimes you're just a jackass now if you're arguing with an umpire because it's, hey, look at the tape. It's their call, not mine. In many cases, you just don't get enough of it, but yeah, 310-840-4910 on that one. The NFL doesn't need a lottery, but dude, if it ever has one just to flex its muscles, maybe it, you know, we're going to try it one year. They wouldn't, but I'm just throwing stuff out there. I think it would be an appointment. You know, it's not the draft, but it's certainly not the schedule release either. It's somewhere in the middle there. And like Stuart was saying, just anything NFL. Anything. But I'd love to get your opinion on some of that. And keep texting the percentage that Oklahoma City is going to go 16-0 in these playoffs and be the first team to ever do it. To run the playoff table. Not Showtime, not Bird, not Jordan, not Shaq and Kobe, not the Bad Boys, not even Fo have done it. What percentage? 50%? They're going to go 16-0. They're 7-0 right now. Nine times they need to win again. What's the percentage that it'll happen? Text 310-840-4910. I'm Johnny Ballgame. Follow at Ballgame underscore KTIK on X. And over there on the gram, I believe I am at Johnny Ballgame underscore KTIK. Go ahead, shoot me a follow. 2 for 2. Stuart Kovacs is going to bring it with the stories you need on Mother's Day, or what was hopefully a fabulous Mother's Day for you. Johnny Ballgame, Westwood One. We'll be right back on the Westwood One. 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
1: Great track, Mondo. Best DJ in sports radio, Mondo Hernandez. For Oklahoma City to go 16-0, I mean, look at the teams. Let's assume. And where were you? Where are you, Laker fan? You guys were everywhere last week, Laker lover. This was going to be a series. And maybe it still will be, but come on. Some crazy stuff is going to have to happen for OKC not to make quick work of the Lakers and move on. I think Wemby and the Spurs will beat Oklahoma City at least one game, maybe two. And if not, it's simply because Wemby just isn't ready yet. He's 22. Oklahoma City, the level they are, Wemby, I mean, and this is the NBA too. Michael had to get past the bad boys. Well documented. You earn your keep. You have that team, right? I mean, it happens in that league. So maybe that's how it's going to be there with Wemby. But maybe they can win a game or two. I think Oklahoma City wins the title. I got money on that, like a lot of you probably do. Like that, to me, they are further away from any other team, more so than any other league in this country right now of pro sports. They're best, and they're further ahead of the second-best team in that league compared to the NFL, Major League Baseball, and I'll throw in hockey, although I'm not an expert there. But Oklahoma City is far and away the best team in the NBA. You can't make a case for another team. You just can't. But in the Eastern Conference, I know people are loving what the Knicks are doing, and I thought that was going to be a badass series, and it was anything but. Maybe the Knicks get a game. I don't know. We'll see. But I think there's a shot. I don't think it's 100% by any stretch. It might be 50%, probably a little less. But we could see that this year for the first time ever. A team going 16-0 in the playoffs. It's never happened. Golden State 16-1. The Cavaliers stole game four. Golden State was right there. They had one win to go, and the Cleveland extended it. But they were 16-1, and then Shaq and Kobe were 15-1. The only loss was the Eric Snow buzzer beater / Allen Iverson, excuse me, Mr. Lou, that game. But text us the percentage of confidence you would have to say OKC goes 16-0. Just text the number. We'll know. 310-840-4910, what you are talking about. Okay, what's going on in the world of sports? Luckily, you're listening to Westwood One because you have 2-4-2 with Stu.
0: What will the sports world be talking about in the morning? It's 2-for-2 with Stu.
2: All right, ball game. Well, Clemson head coach Dabo Swinney made some interesting comments this week. He said, quote, "We don't have the alumni base that some places have. Notre Dame has their own TV station, and they make their own rules, and they print their own money. They've got a money machine in the backyard or something," end of quote. So, ballgame, what do we think about Dabo's comments? A, from a Notre Dame perspective, is he kind of right about Notre Dame? And B, I don't know, does it seem like he's just always complaining about something?
1: Dabo Swinney bet on himself, and I don't want to say he's lost, but he's losing. He bet on himself. He fought this era. He thought his culture, his system was still going to work when it's a free-for-all, no salary cap, annual free agency system. There's no chance Dabo had. Now, had Dabo adapted like all the other teams in the neighborhood Clemson was in the previous era, Clemson would still be Clemson. I have no doubt about that. But Dabo bet on himself, and he bet on his culture. He had a year where he did not take one transfer. Not one, guys. And I'm sure you love your roster, but Dabo, there are better players in the portal than some of the players you have on your team. And everybody else Everybody else is doing it, but it's working. They're adapting, and Dabo didn't. And then now it's just one thing after another because his program isn't where it's been. And the alumni base, Clemson was so high and mighty at the turn of the new era. If they would have been one of the first, I fully believe this, Stuart, like the Bamas and the other teams, they were saying, we'll pay, we'll do this, we'll pay, we'll do. I think they would have still hung on, and they're still Clemson. I mean, they were going to the CFP every year when they only let four teams in. Like, they were there all the time, different quarterbacks, different draft picks all over the place. And now he's just, you know, he's missed out. He's trying to figure it out, and now it's, well, we don't have this. They have all that. We don't have it. It's really hard for me to accept Clemson telling me, hey, we just don't have enough to compete. Like, are we at that point? If we are, then damn, college football. You outpriced Clemson? I don't buy it. What I do buy is the fact that Dabo bet on himself. We're not going to play by the rules. No, we're going to do things the old school way, my way. And it didn't work. Kids were like, bye-bye. I'm getting paid over here. It's pro sports now, Dabo. I mean, you have a slide in the facility. Yeah, they want to slide into the bank with their bank account. Lame. Stuart, yeah, that's kind of my take on that. Dabo, I don't know where Clemson is. Can they get back? I know they made the playoffs a couple of years ago. They were still hanging on, but they're just, Clemson's not cool anymore. And in college football, it's better to be cool than good. Because if you're cool, you're getting the players, you have the money. Oregon is cool. Okay? Oregon's really cool. They invented swag outside of the Hurricanes or in the U. And Clemson didn't. And I think we're seeing that, Stuart.
2: Yeah, and it's funny to look at. We saw Miami end the season that they had in that same conference. You know, another program that's quote-unquote cool. I know a lot of talk is the Big Ten and the SEC and then everyone else, but there's still a road in the ACC. Just look at Miami. If Clemson just kind of follows, you know, the new world, if you will, I think they could be successful, but it doesn't seem like Dabo's I don't think Dabo's going to change that anytime soon. Doesn't seem like it. Anyways, we have when Kyler Murray was signed with the Vikings, many assumed that he would be the no doubt starter come week one. But according to Tom Pelissero of the NFL Network, quote, they envision it being a true competition. He said both guys are going to go into it believing they're going to win the job. He doesn't know how it's going to plan out, but he thinks it's going to be very competitive. Do you think there's any chance that J.J. McCarthy wins this job aside from an injury to Murray? Do you think there's any way that J.J. McCarthy is starting week one for the Vikings?
1: Yeah, 100%. I think J.J. McCarthy has a shot to beat out Kyler Murray. Kyler Murray is there on a one-year veteran league minimum deal because the Cardinals are paying him $40 million. Okay? J.J. McCarthy is a first-round drafted rookie. Like, he's getting paid. Like, they owe him. I mean, they have an option to think about down the road. Like, they have invested. Like, they put a ring on his finger and walked down the aisle. They're just trying to booty call Kyler Murray. That's just a quick date. Are you down? I'm down. Okay, let's go. Like, that's what this Kyler Murray thing is. It's insurance. The Vikings would love J.J. McCarthy at 23 years old to be the starter. Viking fan, you want this. I don't think it's going to happen. I think it's Kyler Murray, but Kevin O'Connell is great with quarterbacks. J.J. McCarthy's had a tough road. What he needs is some stability. Maybe he finally has it this offseason, and all of a sudden you see it, the work. It's paying off, and he looks like the top 10 first-round pick he was. And if it's a tie, does tie go to the McCarthy or does it go to the vet? That will be interesting. Kevin O'Connell, it's Kevin O'Connell's decision here, Stuart. And I would lean towards Murray, but yeah, dude, they have to give J.J. McCarthy a shot, right? You can't just You can't throw that away yet. I don't think he's had a big enough sample size.
2: Yeah, and especially when you let Sam Darnold walk after the year that he had, and then he does what he does with the Seahawks. Yeah, that would be really tough if they gave up on McCarthy, especially if it's close. Like you said, if Murray blows him away in the summer, that's different, but I don't know. I don't see that happening.
1: Yeah, is anybody expecting Kyler Murray to be like the comeback player of the year? Does anybody expect Kyler Murray to, find a home with Kevin O'Connell, and all of a sudden this is like a match made in quarterback and coaching heaven? I mean, it feels to me like Kevin O'Connell operates better when he has the nerd, the study, the geek. Kyler Murray is not that. He's the athlete. Dang, man. And he's really gifted at that. But he's never been labeled as, the guy who's up in the middle of the night watching tape. Maybe he is. Maybe he will be with Kevin O'Connell. But it feels like Kevin O'Connell works with that guy better than the Kyler Murray, who's more maybe ad lib. I mean, Kyler Murray, for me, he's got a lot of Russell Wilson in him, where it's like, and this is pre Denver Russ, when he was a magician, when he was the closest thing I'd ever seen to a Doug Flutie or a Fran Tarkenton type of player. And that's where I have Kyler Murray. He's never going to be Aaron Rodgers. He's never going to drop back. I don't think he's not Sam Darnold. You have to play to his strengths. Kyler Murray is more along the lines of a Russell, of a Doug Flutie, and a Fran Tarkenton, and that's perfectly okay. Fran Tarkenton's in the Hall of Fame. Doug Flutie played into his 40s. You can be those guys. I think that hurt Russell. Russell Wilson, I thought, tried to go away from that. He wanted to be the drop back classic quarterback, and he wasn't that. And Kyler Murray, I think, is best when the play breaks down and you don't know what to do with him. It's really hard. You can spy him, but good luck having a linebacker that can catch him. So to me, that's when he's best. Now, Kevin O'Connell, is that going to help him? It feels to me like Kevin O'Connell, Matthew Stafford, same system. Kevin O'Connell, Sean McVay, same system. It feels like if I'm Sean McVay, he has who he wants, Matthew Stafford. That type of quarterback is what that type of system works well with. Now, this is my big intrigue with Kyler Murray, is I don't know if his style of play works in that system. And, maybe he's run that system in Arizona. I'd have to double check. Because everybody runs that system now, because it's a copycat league. It's all anybody's running is the McVay stuff, it feels like. And now pretty soon the defense, everyone's going to want to do what Mike McDonald is doing. Copycat league. But I am interested to see what an ad-lib quarterback like Kyler Murray does in an offense that I don't think thrives on ad-lib. It's there if you need it. 310-840-4910. Is there going to be thunder fatigue? Stuart Kovacs, our producer, was talking about this. He thinks NBA fans real quickly are going to get sick of the Oklahoma City Thunder. And I would ask you why. Is it because you just got done with the Steph Curry Dubs dynasty? And you want more parity in the NBA, and I mean, you're forecasting ahead, and when the heck is Oklahoma City going to be bad? When the heck is Oklahoma City's roster not going to be one of the best in the league? I don't know. They are stacked. They got two firsts in this draft. Do you think there will be Thunder fatigue? Look, if they go 16-0, that's not going to be good. All night long. Like I said earlier, Lionel Richie, if you're listening, this one's for you tonight. Johnny Ball Game, we're going to turn it right around. Come right back. Love it. Good music tonight. Westwood One Sports Night.
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1: 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That song is from the Batman soundtrack. I'm talking Michael Keaton and Jack Nicholson. That's a good one. You can't bust me, Mondo. I'm going to get that. Appreciate everybody listening on whatever Westwood One affiliate you're on. 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Shout out, Channel 375. Appreciate you guys tuned in here on Westwood One. Schedule release Thursday. Now, we're bringing in Golic, huge guns on Westwood One. We're doing our own schedule party. You're driving home. You're getting ready. Be here on Westwood One on Thursday. Who do you want on the opener? I'm talking Wednesday night, season opener in Seattle, championship. Who do you want? 310-840-4910. It's appointment television, even if they give them the Cardinals, and they won't. But if you got to pick, if they asked you and you were going to pick a game to sell to the league, to sell to the millions, 20 whatever million people that are going to be watching that Wednesday night game, first ever opener on Wednesday, dang, man, right in the middle of the week, that week's going to be awesome, dude. You're going to wake up on Monday just wrapping up a big college football weekend. You're going to be like, oh, we got the NFL on Wednesday? Hell yeah. Who do you want that opponent to be? It can't just be anybody. It's got to work with the schedule math. I can give you a list of potential teams, and there's some really sexy potential matchups for the opener. I will say this, though. Feels like anywhere, feels like a badly kept secret that it's going to be the Bears. A lot of people, you know, whoever, have said this. And I don't know, usually sometimes where there's smoke. And are you kidding me? Thank you. I'll take that right now. I would sign off on that as a football fan. I would love to see what Ben Johnson and Caleb Williams in that Bears offense, who I love this year. I want to see how that offense does opening night against the dark side Seattle defense. I would love that matchup. So I hope I get that. The only reservation I have is that I'd rather have that game later on in the season, because I think those are two division-winning caliber teams. No one's surprised if the Bears win the division. No one's surprised if the Seahawks win the division. Hell, they both won their divisions last year. I know that doesn't mean anything in that league, but I like what they're doing. So I guess I would like to have that game later on in the season. But I don't want a snoozer for the opener either. Like, potentially, it could be Seahawks-Cowboys. The Cowboys come to Seattle this year. They could make that the opener. How about them Cowboys? Dak against that defense in that stadium on opening night? That feels, sorry, Cowboy fan, kind of like a snoozer. I think I'd give the Bears a better chance. Another team, and they won't do this, they better not, is schedule Kansas City for the opener. I mean, that would sizzle. Don't get me wrong. That'd be beautiful. But Mahomes might not be ready. And Mahomes, even if he is ready, probably won't be where he's going to be later on in the year. And that, to me, is the sexiest matchup in the regular season this year. Patrick Mahomes in Seattle against that defense. And that's probably Sunday night. And I hope it is, because I don't want the opener to end up being Justin Fields in the Chiefs. Who's another team? And they won't do this. I hope they don't. The Patriots. A Super Bowl rematch will occur this year in Seattle. Don't make that the opener, and I don't think the NFL will. Nobody wants that. At least, I don't know anybody who wants that. Maybe you do. Fine. How about the Giants? John Harbaugh and the G-Men come to Seattle this year. You could give me that one on John Harbaugh's first game to be on the opener with the Giant fan base finally thinking, dude, that 1 year we squeaked into the playoffs with Daboll and Daniel Jones went and beat the Vikings. I was like, that felt like 20 years ago by now for a Giants fan. They want to be good this year. That'd be a cool opener. And then, I don't need to dive too deep, the Cardinals, it won't be them. And then the Chargers, that would be a solid, sneaky, good matchup. Jim Harbaugh has a mega history in that stadium, man. He's been in some battles up there with those. That remember that three-year, four-year rivalry between the Seahawks and the 49ers? They were the best two teams in the league. You knew it was going to be one of those teams, and they were nasty. That was terrific. So you could put the Chargers in that game, but I don't know. 310-840-4910 on what you guys had. I hope a wonderful Mother's Day. How come nobody says hi mom anymore? If you're old enough, you remember the only thing an athlete would say anytime they saw a camera was what? Hi mom. Remember the hi mom? That's all it was. Hi mom. Hi mom. NFL Films did a piece on it once. Hi mom. Remember that? They don't say hi to mom anymore. Probably because they can text her before the game. Or they can FaceTime mom on the way to the game. Or wherever. They just talked to mom last night. I don't know. And then, I mean, the communication, you know, it's different. Back then, like, you know, if you're playing in Dallas and your mom lives in New York, like, that's a long-distance phone call. Uh-oh, can't do that. So you got to use the TV camera and say, hi, mom. They don't do it anymore. Let's get to Dallas. Steve-O in Big D on the line. Steve-O, you're live on Westwood One right now with Johnny Ballgame. Steve-O, bring it.
2: What's up, Brosif? Thanks for bringing that up, the Seattle Niner rivalry, because I don't think we ever beat you guys once in that 4 or 5 year stretch. You guys dominated us. At least we didn't beat you in Seattle. We may have beat you at our house, but yeah. Anyways,
1: you did. You did
2: in Seattle.
1: It was a Thursday night where San Francisco beat Seattle in Santa Clara. I remember Robert Turbin caught a touchdown pass for the Seahawks, but Frank Gore had a long-ass run and ate up the LOB. So Harbaugh had his. He got his against Seattle, too. He did, but, yeah, that was a great rivalry. Those two teams, those two defenses, Kaepernick versus Russ, two young quarterbacks who played the position very differently from most quarterbacks in the league that time. Yeah, that was a fun time, man.
2: Yeah, you guys broke my heart several times. But I was calling, actually, Johnny Ballgame to ask you about there's a lot of chatter in D.C. right now about Stephon Diggs and his social media activity, liking every post with the Commanders and him going there. Can you see a scenario where Stephon Diggs and Brandon Ayuk go to play with Jaden Daniels, excuse me, and how would that offense look to you?
1: Look, and I won't even talk about off the field, but Steve-O, I don't think I want a 33-year-old Stephon Diggs on my team anymore. Football related, I don't think it's there anymore. I mean, guys, like 2020, 2021, 2022, that's like 4 or 5 years ago now, and that's when Steph Diggs was leading the league in targets like every single year, and he was a badass. I don't think Steph Diggs is a badass anymore. I don't think he can be your receiver one. Certainly he's going to be a two or three, and maybe he'll be fine in Washington there. And then I don't know if I'll throw in anything off field. I don't know if I want to put up with what might be off the field for what I'm going to get on it. Now, maybe Steph Diggs will have another terrific year. Last year, 85 catches, a little over 1,000 yards, only 4 teeters, but still solid year for a Super Bowl team. Brandon Ayuk, I mean, I don't think I'm touching that dude. I don't even think he likes football. Like, it doesn't act like it. Like, those two receivers, man, I think you might even have a better shot spending way less money in developing other receivers rather than take, you know, what I think, Steve-O, might be damaged goods, dude. I don't know how much Steph Diggs is going to help anybody right now, Steve-O.
2: Yeah, I definitely agree with you on that. I just heard our boy Linnell Willingham talking about it, and he was making it sound pretty intriguing. But I appreciate it, Johnny Ballgame. I hope you have a good night, sir.
1: Appreciate you. Yeah, I know Linnell's all into that scene over there, too, as well. And I guess for the role and for the money, sure. I don't think Steph Diggs is answering any team's problems right now, to be honest. And I would bet more that he's going to be a problem than answer a problem. And Brandon Ayuk, I don't even know, dude. I mean, if you're desperate, sure, give him a shot. Yes, he's had good moments. He's been good. Steph Diggs is borderline Hall of Fame, man. So I know you're like, wait, what? No, look at his numbers. He's got 11,000 career yards. He's got 942 career catches. Find me someone with 1,000 catches not in Canton. You can't. Steph Diggs is going to have 1,000 catches. He's at 942. 75 career touchdowns. There's so many dudes in the Hall of Fame with worse numbers than that. But yeah, I get it, the era and all that. I don't know if Steph Diggs gets in to the Hall of Fame. Sure. But I don't know. He'll be 33 next year. 310-840-4910. Who's next? Mr. Realistic is on the line. Mr. Realistic, who do you want the Seahawks to host in the opener? Yeah. We will find out in a couple of days, brother.
3: Yes, I'd like to see, I agree with Rafaela from Chicago. Chicago against the Seahawks would be interesting. Either that or them against Minnesota or the Seahawks against Los Angeles. But Chicago seems to be up and rising, and that would be interesting. And Rafaela, great voice. Mr. Real Positive says go for your dreams, but how about helping someone like Rafaela achieve his? I think he should think about a sportscasting career in his future. He's good. Smart views, speaks well, apologizes for giving advice to Mr. Negative. He's good.
1: Good stuff, Mr. Realistic, and always appreciate Rafael. We call him the Ninja Turtle, who calls in this show just about every single week. Appreciate you guys. Give me someone on the other side of Steph Diggs. I'd love to hear how this helps, how this is a big move, how a fan base would say, yes, he's exactly what we need to secure up our receiver room. Let's get to Baltimore. Love talking football with folks in Baltimore. Corey is on the line. Corey, you're on Westwood One. What you got, man?
4: Man, I can't believe. First of all, good morning, bro. I can't believe, man, you sitting up here talking about this, man. It was useless to any team. Man, he helped New England damn it, you know what I'm saying, almost win the Super Bowl, man. You know what I'm saying? Like, it ain't the simple fact about what team, you know what I'm saying, but won him. It's about him wanting to take a pay cut, you know what I'm saying? But he's very serviceable to any team. Look at his numbers from last year. He just got over 1,000 yards.
1: 85, yeah. Yeah, he did.
4: He's serviceable for any team in the NFL. It's just the simple fact that is he going to take that pay cut? Now, if I was him, I would take the pay cut, and I would build myself up. I mean, you can always get a nice contract up in your 30s and whatnot, man, but he got an attitude problem and whatnot. So I would hope he would take a pay cut and go in and rock out.
1: Thanks for the call. Yeah, I mean, that's a good way to look at it, right? If you just look at his numbers, he does it every year. And maybe I'm a yahoo for saying, I don't think he's going to do it anymore. Thank you for the call. Like, I think those years are over with Stephon Diggs. Maybe they're not. I don't have anything against the dude. Like I said, he's got Canton numbers. He has a Canton career. He does. And he was terrific in New England last year. Yeah, sure. Terrific. I'll say it. 1,000 yards, 85 catches. That's a really good season in this league. It's not elite. He was in 2020 and 2021 from 5-6 years ago. I don't trust 33-year-old receivers, especially in this era where it feels like there's more than there's ever been that are like mega athletes. And I 310-840-4910. What about you guys? Certain receivers, for me, you get to a certain age and I'm really nervous. Like, nervous especially if it's going to cost a decent amount. Now, if you can get them on a super cheap deal, fine. Maybe that's what the Commanders need. Commanders need a healthy quarterback, man. Period. Hopefully they get that. That was a fun thing. 2 years ago, I loved seeing the Commanders go into Detroit and beat a one seed that was, what, 15-2? I love that. And then last year, this is the NFL. Just because you go to an AFC Championship 1 year, it probably means you won't go there next year, right? It doesn't give you a better chance of going. It actually gives you a worse chance, historically, it feels like. Like, that's your window, that was your time, and in this league, dude, don't book reservations. A couple of teams, that's it, can do that. But I would love to see Washington kind of get back in a really interesting division. Is Philly going to be able to clean itself off a little bit? Are the Giants ready yet? Are the Cowboys offensively going to be terrific yet? Defensively, we'll see. And then where are the Commanders? Best quarterback in the division? Or is that still Dak? 310-840-4910. Let's stay in Baltimore. Bert, you're on the line. Bert, what you got on Westwood One, brother? Bring it.
5: What's going on, Johnny Ballgame? I've been in Baltimore for 20 years, but I grew up outside of D.C., so I have a hard time saying Commanders, but I'm a Washington fan still. I'd love to see Diggs in Washington, and I don't think you'd need him to be a 100-reception, 1,500-yard guy. But Terry McLaurin sure could use some help on the other side of him. And God forbid we sign Brandon Ayuk. You could wind up even sticking Diggs in the slot. All of a sudden, you got one heck of a wide receiver room.
1: If you're going to get Diggs on that role, yeah, I'm listening. I mean, right now, I think the Commanders are fourth in cap space. You have money to spend. You've managed this thing really well in Washington with your draft, the money you have. I mean, yeah, maybe you do spend a little more or, you know, bring both Ayuk and Diggs in and put him with Terry McLaurin. I agree with you. That receiving corps needs to get better. I at some point it feels to me like in this league, you reached a certain age and you no longer get the separation and you're just not getting open anymore. Now, is Stephon Diggs now going to be better than a Luke McCaffrey, Treylon Burks, right? Well, did you pick up Jacoby Jones?
5: Terry McLaurin's had nobody on the other side of him for years now.
1: You're right. I mean, if Diggs is that best option, maybe you guys are selling me on the fact that maybe he's a good play there in Washington. Sure. Maybe I'm going to stand corrected on this one and say for that role, if you're needing what, 70 catches, 800 yards, 4 teeters, sure. Yeah. And the money fits. Maybe that's what you want, but can you not get that from what you already have opposite McLaurin? I don't know. And could you get that cheaper somewhere else and maybe not have the headache? You know, I said Steph Diggs. My issue is I just think he's getting old in his career. I didn't even factor in the off-field stuff, and those guys will. They will factor in the off-season stuff. Same with Brandon Ayuk.
5: If you bring him home, he's within earshot of his mama. She may not tolerate all that nonsense.
1: You do make great sense there. Steph Diggs is a Baltimore, Maryland dude, played there.
5: Yeah.
1: Thanks. Yeah. Thanks for the call. It's true. Home is different. Home is a discount. You know, maybe I'm standing corrected on that. For that role, sure. You have the money. You need to probably do something unless, again, you really like Treylon Burks, Luke McCaffrey, Antonio Williams, and you're probably in your car going, wait, this is like the movie Major League. Who the hell are these guys? Sure. And maybe if you're Washington, you are willing to take the risk of bringing Steph Diggs in for whatever it's going to be. Maybe it won't. He wasn't a problem with New England, really, was he? No. But like, he was fine. I just question that if he's still going to be able to get open and still be a really good receiver in this league. And, you know, that's up to them. We'll see what happens. 310-840-4910. Is Wemby there yet? And I mean that, like, is he going to, can he hang with the Thunder at 22? That Spurs team looks good, man. I think they can win a game or two against the Thunder, but I don't know if this Wemby is ready to win that series, and I think it will happen. Guys, Wemby is the next person on the evolution chart of basketball to the right of LeBron James now. It's a 7'5" two guard, and he should have been ejected tonight. I don't care, Spurs fan. Well, it was friendly fire. He was in the way. He wasn't meaning to elbow him in the neck. Well, that's what happened, and that could have been way worse than it was. That was nasty. That's like a minute bull elbow, guys, right in his neck. That could have been bad. Yeah, he should have been suspended. Or, I'm sorry, ejected. Not suspended. Leave it where it is, but yeah. And the Spurs still could have, should have, would have. So I want to get there too. 310-840-4910. I'm Johnny Ballgame, and you're listening to Westwood One Sports Night.
0: Where in the world is Aaron Rodgers? 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
11: 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It appears by its own numbers, the U.S. government seems insolvent. 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It appears by its own numbers, the U.S. government seems insolvent. 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

0: It's Westwood One Sports Night with Johnny Ballgame.
1: Great stuff, guys. Now, I'm not saying, you know, we're getting off on one here, but I'm not saying Steph Diggs to the Commanders would look like, remember when Julio went to the Titans, Julio Jones? Remember when Andre Johnson went to the Colts? Dare I say Randy Moss with the Tennessee Titans? Sometimes they're not great anymore. And I don't know, but if you're not paying for him to be that Steph Diggs, sure, go for it. I mean, the free agent receivers right now, guys, I mean, yeah, Debo, you could bring him back. Curtis Samuel, what, DeAndre Hopkins? I mean, yeah, it's bad. You want to call Keenan Allen? Yep, not a lot there. So, Commanders need something. One thing I don't think we're ever going to see, because I'm not predicting this, I don't think it's going to happen this year. And the more I think about it, I don't think it's going to happen. And that's an NBA team running the playoff table. 16-0. Total playoff domination. It's never happened. I was asking everybody, just text us what you think the percentage that Oklahoma City will do it will be. You give them a 20% chance to go 16-0. They're 7-0 now. Nine times. I need nine wins. I don't think they will, because I think San Antonio, who I think will win that series against Minnesota, and I think San Antonio will be able to beat OKC. They've done so in the regular season, I think. I'll have to double check that, but I thought they played them tough. And I think San Antonio is good enough now to win a game or two. But that's it. I don't think 22-year-old Wemby in this Spurs team is ready to win that series. If they do, it'll be amazing. What a series that will be, because nobody is picking against OKC right now. That'll be like the Pistons in 04 beating Shaq and Kobe. Last game Shaq and Kobe ever played together. But that type of upset for me, maybe not for you, but I am that far ahead on OKC. I think I don't know if it will ever happen. I don't think it will. But if it ever would, it's probably this team. It's probably OKC. And it would be really hard, a monster task to be able to sweep San Antonio. I don't think it's a monster task for OKC to sweep the East, although I don't think they will. I'll give the Knicks a game. I think the Knicks get to the finals. So if not, then I don't know if we'll ever see that in sports. An NBA team running the table 16-0. And if it does happen, if OKC does it, where do you put them?

0: Shaq and Kobe came close. Moses Malone Sixers came close. Those are the three teams that have ran through the tournament with only one loss. Right now, OKC 7-0. I'm just asking, what percentage confidence level do you have? 310-840-4910. Give us a call. I don't think they'll do it. And if they do, I don't know what company I put them in. Am I going to sit on here and say Oklahoma City, they're better than the Michael and Scotty Bulls, the 72-10 Bulls? I don't think I'm going to go there. What, because Michael Jordan never swept in the finals? He never did. It's okay. There was a really good era. Michael lost one game to the Lakers, two to Portland, two to Phoenix, two to Seattle, two to Utah, two to Utah. Michael lost a lot of finals games. He never lost a series. But I think the league, you could say, was better then. As great as the Bulls were, they weren't that far ahead. I mean, the Knicks and John Starks pushed them. Reggie Miller took them to a seventh game in 98. The league. I don't think we'll see it. 16-0, running the table. Let's get to Montreal. Oh, beautiful day in Canada. Tony in Montreal. Where are we headed, Tony? What you got?
1: How you doing, man?
0: Very well.
1: It's a parlay. It's a parlay for me. The Knicks won today, and I'm listening to what you're saying, and I don't profess to be the expert you are in basketball. But two things. Montreal Canadiens won tonight, and they rebuilt their team in a very short period of time, in 4 or 5 years. And the New York Knicks did the same thing. They retooled, they drafted properly, and they rebuilt their bench. And they obviously traded well for their starting five. But I just want to mention a couple of facts from the game tonight. They blew out Philly, and the starting five had 93 points, but the bench came up with 51 points. And the total rebounds, the Knicks had 59 and Philly had 43. So I think those stats speak well for a well-balanced team. And I hear what you're saying about the West, and obviously they're monsters out there. But I got to tell you something, man. There's a guy called T-Rex. I call him T-Rex, that Jalen Brunson. I think he's on a mission. I think this guy is unbelievable. Like I said, Johnny, he's something else. He's got heart. He's got heart, and I think he's a great leader. But you know what? I'm having fun because I'm watching the Canadians kick some hockey pucks tonight, and they came up with a 5-2 win over the Sabres. And if you guys want to see a ceremony that kicks off a game, Johnny, take a look at the torch that was brought in, because there's a poem on the walls inside from Flanders Field where we passed the torch to the fallen from the to the new. And they had Kirk Muller, the former captain who won the cup in 93, come in with a torch, as Yvon Cornoyer did and as Chris Nyland did in all the home games, and they light the ice, and the whole stadium goes kind of like on this obviously AI type of fire. It's incredible, and the fans are insane. So I would love you to actually check that out and give me your comments next time I call. But it's just incredible to see the passion in May for hockey that has finally returned to Canada after 32 years, that we actually have a shot at the cup. And the insanity that I'm like in Montreal is being matched by New York. New York took over the two games in Philly. So you have two rabid fan bases. And I think both teams that I'm following generate a lot of energy from their fan base. But Johnny, take a look at TikTok or anything. The opening ceremony on Montreal tonight, and maybe go back one game when Chris Nyland showed up. It's phenomenal. It puts chills into you. It's like it's the history of Canada. This is something else to Canada, that we might have a shot at the Stanley Cup after 32 years. And I just want to thank you for taking the calls. Yeah, go ahead.
0: Thank you. It'd be the biggest thing ever. Tony, Montreal, thank you for the call. And I have a lot of hockey friends in my life. My radio partner in Boise, where I do the show Monday through Friday. I have the Westwood One this gig Sunday nights, but you know, my 9-to-5 job, or not 9-to-5 job, but

0: other job. My partner's a big hockey fan, and he said that a Montreal Canadiens home game is the best home atmosphere in North American professional sports. And I imagine it's going crazy, and I'll give it to hockey. Nobody knows how to start a game with the opening ceremony presentation, whatever theatrics you want. Nobody is doing a better job right now than the NHL. They have nailed that. The Vegas Golden Knight deal? What, hockey, thank you. You're kicking ass. And I love that story, and I kind of want the Sabres in that series. I'm sorry, Tony. I love what's going on in Buffalo, and I want Buffalo to have it, to keep this going too. But Montreal, it's a great story either way. And can the Knicks beat the Thunder in a series? No. Can they win two games? Probably not. Can they win one, in my opinion? Sure. But they're tough as hell. How do you not love Jalen Brunson unless you're just a Knick hater? That guy's tough as rocks, man. He's got some John Starks in him too, Knick fan. The organ playing, the garden rocking, damn it, you love it. That's why I hope we get Knicks Thunder. But for me, I don't think there's anybody that's touching OKC other than San Antonio. And like I said, Wemby's too young right now, in my opinion, to take on this OKC team. He will be ready, and it looks like the supporting cast is going to be money. If you're a Spurs fan, dang you. You went done hit it again. And he's 22. Tim Duncan played 4 years of college. David Robinson played 4 years of college and served in the Navy. You got both those guys late. You got Wemby, and he's 22. You're going to be good for 17 more years. Spurs fan? David, Duncan, Wemby. Victor Wembanyama will win a championship. He will. It's the NBA. The best player, the mega alpha dog of that league in every single era, has won titles. That's how that league is measured. The best players of every era, they win titles. The 80s, Moses and Doc, Bird and Magic, Isaiah. Those are the ones that win the title. The 90s, Dream and Jordan. Who are the best two players of the 90s? You can probably start with Jordan and then follow it with Dream. You win titles. The next era, who are the best players? Shaq and Kobe and Duncan. Who won the titles? Those two teams mainly. It's how this league works, man. So, yeah, Wemby will get one. LeBron, that quest, he got his. It was a one-man dynasty. He went to 10 straight finals with what? Three different teams. One-man dynasty. 310-840-4910. I'm Johnny Ballgame. This is Westwood One Sports Night, or should I say Westwood One Sports Morning? Or how about just Westwood One Sports? Download the Westwood One Sports app.
1: Patrick Mahomes, ACL tear late last year. No playoffs in KC for the first time in 12 seasons. But now, Andy Reid says the three-time Super Bowl MVP is on track for OTAs. Could Mahomes really be 100% by week one? Westwood One Sports.
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0: Yeah, we'll do the ditty if you want to. What's up, guys? Into the morning, 310-840-4910. If your NFL team, you have a rookie NFL head coach, not a guy in the first year with the new place, a rookie NFL head coach, Joe Brady, Jeff Hafley, Clint Kubiak, Mike LaFleur, Jesse Minter, Todd Monken. Which one of those fan bases is most confident that they got the guy and it's going to hit? We'll talk about this a little later. But remember, guys, in the NFL, a rookie head coach, there's no, hey, well, you know, we're going to give him some time. There's a culture that needs to be built. In that league, you go to the playoffs as a rookie all the time. Ben Johnson, Liam Cohen did it. DeMeco Ryans did it. Hell, Brian Daboll did it. Dare I say, no, yes, Matt Nagy did it. Rookie head coaches, Matt LaFleur, Packer fan, NFC Championship as a rookie head coach. It happens. Jim Harbaugh, he went 13-3 his first year in San Francisco. Heck, John Harbaugh made the playoffs as a rookie NFL head coach back in 08. Mike Tomlin, oh, guys, it happens. It's not out of the question for a rookie NFL coach to go to the playoffs. It happens like every year. So I want to dive into that a little bit and ask you, fan base, Stuart Kovacs, Raider fan. You know, you got a rookie head coach, producer Stuart Kovacs. What's your confidence level? I know you're a Raider fan. Grain of salt that Clint Kubiak's going to come in and be the guy there in Vegas for you.
1: I think he's going to be the guy. Do I think they're going to make the playoffs, win 10 or 11 games this year? No, I think they're a little bit of ways from that. I think that could be next year when you have Mendoza maybe get a half a season under his belt and then, you know, bring in some more reinforcements on defense and at offensive line. Then maybe looking to next year, they can look to compete for a playoff spot. But I think this year it's probably a little too early, not because of him, because of the roster.
0: Agree. But I think this year, I mean, you look at the rookie head coaches, the guys who have the quarterbacks have the best shot. And Joe Brady has Josh Allen, and Jesse Minter has Lamar. Jesse Minter's got to figure out how to get that 3-5 career playoff record for Lamar Jackson up. Lamar's never won two games in a single playoffs either. Got to get some consistency there. Get Lamar on a playoff run. So we'll get there. Back to the calls. Let's go to Detroit. John, you're on the line in Detroit. You're live on Westwood One. What you got, John? Detroit.
2: Hey, how's it going? How's it going, man?
0: Awesome, man. Great.
2: Hey, you know, answer to that last question you just had, my money would go on Jesse Minter, being a big-time Michigan fan. He's the best defensive coordinator I have ever seen at the University of Michigan. I have never seen a guy that went into the locker room and made the adjustments and came out and just absolutely locked down the other team. It was unbelievable to watch, and I was sad to see this guy go. But, you know, about the sweep, the NBA team sweeping, back in, I'm not sure, Johnny, but back in 1989, the Lakers, I'm pretty sure had won 17 straight games going into the finals, and then Magic and Byron Scott tore their hamstrings and couldn't play against
0: the remember.
2: Pistons. That would have been the team, I thought, because of the way they were playing, I think they were going to just hogtie the Pistons. And one other thing, Johnny, Jalen Brunson, I'm not a big fan of this guy. I mean, I know he's a dog and he plays with a lot of heart, but Jalen Brunson literally falls out in the first 3 minutes of every game if the refs call it the way it's supposed to be. Jalen Brunson commits 65 to 75 fouls a game because he pushes off with his off arm every single time he drives to the basket, every single time he's got a defender on him, and that is against the rules of basketball. So Jalen Brunson commits at least 60 fouls every single game. Isaiah did not have to push off. Allen Iverson did not have to push off. Magic Johnson did not have to push off to get to the basket and get free. Jalen Brunson pushes off on every single drive he's ever made since college. Watch the games, everybody. It's against the rules, and it's ugly to watch, and it's giving
0: thanks for the call.
2: A bad name.
0: Let's go. Let's move on. John in Detroit. I get it, but that's how the appreciate the call. They don't call that anymore. You watch any NBA game, everybody is pushing off. I get it. They don't call it anymore, and I guess I wish they would, although I don't watch basketball to see whistles be blown. And I think the kid's tough as hell, and they don't call it, so he's not going to stop doing it. But, okay, to each their own, you guys got your calls. And the 89 Lakers, guys, they won every game until they went to the finals, like he said. I'll never forget the Sports Illustrated cover. It said sweep as the Lakers went into the finals. The Lakers got swept in the finals. Tony Campbell, I think, was their leading scorer that series, and he didn't even play in the regular season, basically. He was an expansion draft guy from Minnesota the next year. Can't believe I remember this crap. But I'll never forget Magic Johnson pulling his hammy and coming up limp. I'll never forget that. And by that, the series was over. Byron Scott, I thought, was already out, but maybe he got hurt that series, too. And the Pistons swept them. And I remember Sports Illustrated had the same cover the next week, and it didn't say sweep, it said weep. They just took the S off, and I think James Worthy was on the cover now that I remember it. But you're right, the Lakers almost did it. But here's the thing, even if Magic, even if Byron wouldn't have been hurt, they're not sweeping the Bad Boys. Okay, the Lakers won in 88. They beat the Bad Boys, and it was a seven-game series. And the 88 Lakers were better than the 89 Lakers. They were younger. The Lakers were on fumes in 89, 90, 91. It was hard, way harder. No more Kareem. They were getting Vlade in. Cooper and Magic and Worthy were getting old. It was just tough. Riley left. They had Mike Dunleavy coaching. A lot of stuff. But they wouldn't have swept the Bad Boys there, in my opinion. 310-840-4910. Lots to get to all the way until 6 a.m. Yep, that's where we're going. And you're going to get the lineup all day on Westwood One. Stuart Kovacs, my producer, is the NFL schedule release, is that top priority for you this week? If not, where does it rank? How curious are you to see who your Raiders face in week one? You'll find out in what, 3 days, 4 days, Stuart?
1: Yeah, very, very curious. Very, very curious to see what they're going to end up with schedule-wise, because it is going to be a very tough schedule.
0: Guys, remember, listen to Westwood One for the schedule release. Mike Golick bringing out the big guns for that. I am Johnny Ballgame at @ballgame_KTIK on X. It's Westwood One Sports
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13: 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It appears by its own numbers, the U.S. government seems insolvent. It's reported that the Treasury shows about $6 trillion in assets and over $47 trillion in liabilities. 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
1: Lionel Richie, if you're listening, this one's for you tonight, man. We're going all night long on Westwood One Sports Night. Johnny Ballgame here, 310-840-4910. Six rookie NFL head coaches. Never coached a game before, never been a head coach in the league before. Their week one opponent, which we will find out on Thursday. Six rookie NFL head coaches, two of which come with a defensive pedigree. Miami gets Jeff Hafley, doing good things with the Packers, previously a head coach at Boston College, a guy who bet on himself and did a very, very good job of that, Jeff Hafley. And then the other defensive backgrounded head coach, Baltimore fan, I know you're juiced for Jesse Minter. I mean, Jesse Minter and Mike McDonald were in the same defensive meetings and rooms for like 7 years together. Yep. Those are the two with defensive backgrounds. Everybody else, offense. And don't listen to anybody say like, well, dude, you got a rookie head coach. It's probably going to be a year. Yeah, he's got to instill his culture. You know, his system takes time. You know, it's going to be a while. You know, don't put too much pressure on him early. No, we do that in this league. You put pressure on him week one. Even if they're a rookie, because it happens every year. Ben Johnson, Liam Cohen, playoffs, first year, they're fine. Kevin O'Connell did it. Brian Daboll did it. Matt LaFleur, Sean McVay, both Harbaugh brothers went to the playoffs their rookie year as a head coach. Hell, Rex Ryan's rookie year, 2009, first year he was a head coach. Playoffs with the stinking Jets. Sean Payton in New Orleans with Katrina backdrop. I mean, first-year coaches go to the playoffs all the time. I think McDermott did it in Buffalo. Did Matt Nagy do it in Chicago? Bears fan, slippy-slappy-swami. Samsonite, I think Matt Nagy did it. So get off this whole, well, rookie head coach thing. Not in this league. No. In this league. I mean, they have a ton of success. I think Seifert, he was a rookie who won a Super Bowl. I think you got to go back to like Don McCafferty to be the only one who's ever done that. Like winning a Super Bowl in your rookie year. No, Mike McDonald was not a rookie. He had that weird 10-win season that the whole world forgot about 2 years ago in Seattle with Geno Smith at quarterback. Yeah, that team. 310-840-4910. Who pops this year, man? Who is it? Who is this year's Matt Nagy? You know, I mean, and yet, my Stuart Kovacs, he lets me know Nagy, 12-4, year one, playoffs. Yeah. So, I mean, guys, if I'm going to get on here and I'm going to spit into this microphone that, you know, Clint Kubiak is going to the playoffs this year. Yeah, okay, just if you say no, that's ridiculous, I'll just throw Matt Nagy at you. Brian Daboll. So it's not like, oh, if you go to the playoffs year one, you're an instant legend in coaching. No, because you've had dudes of all shapes and sizes of NFL coaching careers as rookies to get to the playoffs year one. Who's the one this year? Joe Brady's the youngest. 36 years, and he gets Josh Allen, prime Josh Allen. There's massive pressure there, or should be. It's Josh Allen. And McDermott did a really good job. He just couldn't beat the teams that were better than him, or he couldn't beat the quarterbacks who that particular day were better than Josh. Joe Burrow, Patrick Mahomes, both multiple times with Josh Allen in the playoffs. We get it. We know. It's fine. Bo Nix and overtime. It's tough. I know. Major, major pressure for Joe Brady. There should be. So I want to know what fan base is feeling the best about this. The 2026 rookie NFL head coaches. Somebody's going to be, right? You can't say, well, no, it's not going to happen this year. Maybe it won't. But, I mean, it happens like DeMeco Ryans did it. Nick Sirianni did it. I told you Matt LaFleur, if I didn't. Matt LaFleur went to the what? NFC Championship game as a rookie head coach? In 19, he did. And am I seeing this? I Adam Gase. Adam Gase. 2016 Dolphins. Didn't like Matt Moore start a playoff game because Tannehill got hurt that year. That might have been Mike Tomlin's like last playoff win. So, yeah. Who's it going to be this year? Who's that rookie head coach? You're like, okay, he's going to the playoffs. He's doing Liam Cohen, Ben Johnson every year. Let's get to Michigan and you know it. You love it. Or it's the opposite and you're thinking, oh, really? Mr. Positive, yes. Mr. Positive, the line is yours. Welcome to Westwood One. Are you serious, Mr. Positive? All that? And we don't even get to him. All right. 310-840-4910. Good stuff tonight on Westwood One Sports Night. Don't need a major project to get to the playoffs as a rookie. I mean, you could say the big thing here with head coaches, who's got the quarterbacks, man? That's probably who is going to have the instant success. I mean, again, unless you're Matt Nagy and you can just pull 12-4 out of your ace with Mitchell Trubisky. Some of those years, the Bears have them. They have the 2001 year. I still don't know how they went 13-3 with Jim Miller. And then they have the Matt Nagy year. Like, the Bears have these really good years, and they're out of nowhere, and then they go away, and they're never to be heard from again. That's not the case, in my opinion, with what's going on now. I'm in on the Bears right now. I'm not sure I can bring them to Seattle in late January and feel good about beating the dark side, but if it's a home game, different deal, yeah, I think the Bears are kind of knocking on that door. They're getting there. And Ben Johnson was a rookie head coach last year where it's just like, Ben Johnson was almost like Tim Duncan going number one in the draft that year, right? You just knew he was going to be good instantly. Just pure, you were convinced from what he had done at previous positions he had where, okay, this is going to fit, and it did. But he had a quarterback. And so did Liam Cohen. Like, first overall drafted quarterbacks. That's the thing. Most coaches who have the first overall drafted quarterback, they don't get to coach him. No, their ass gets fired like after 1 year. Happens so many times. And then you want to be that second guy. That's what Ben Johnson was. That's what Liam Cohen might have been. Was Liam the third guy for Trevor Lawrence? Might even have been the fourth. Anywho. But the only coaches, rookie coaches this year, that I can look at and check the box. Do they have a quarterback? Joe Brady, aforementioned. Jesse Minter. You got prime Lamar. Jeff Hafley, Miami. Who's your quarterback? Clint Kubiak, Vegas. We know who he is, but yeah. Or we know who he is, sure. It's not the worst situation for Clint Kubiak. You saw what he was doing with Sam Darnold. No one's going to sit there and argue Sam Darnold from a talent perspective as a top five guy. No. Just he's an operator. And Kubiak obviously had a lot of success with him. But we know who their quarterback is. We just don't. Mike LaFleur, Arizona. That's a disaster. Why don't you spend more money at the running back position while you're at it? I don't know what's going to happen with Mike LaFleur. That's a tough deal in Arizona right now. I mean, you're Jacoby Brissett in that division with those defenses. What? But I don't have the answer. I mean, sometimes you get stuck. And sadly, for the Cardinals, this happens all the time. They're like the Mazda RX-7 trying to drive in a snowstorm. They're always stuck. Todd Monken? Heard good things about Todd Monken. No guys who've worked for him. No guys who he's worked for. Todd Monken, and here's a guy that's been waiting, deserving a shot. And he gets Cleveland. And he gets Deshaun Watson or Shedeur Sanders for week one. That's not easy, man. Especially Kevin Stefanski, who I think... another rookie head coach to take a team to the playoffs, and he took Cleveland. That's tracking down a cephalopoid on foot. Nobody does that. But that's a tough deal, I think. Six rookie head coaches. I mean, if you pay any attention, or think, you know, any type of trend in this league. It's just, it always happens. There's that coach as a rookie who, damn, the chips fall their way. Liam Cohen last year and Ben Johnson, perfect examples. More so Cohen, because you were like, dang, man, ooh. With Liam Cohen, like, that came out of nowhere for me. And we like their talent, sure. You didn't know it was going to go to that level, especially with everything they did to acquire Travis Hunter, and he was just a non-factor. Jacksonville went 14-3, and they mortgaged their future to take the unicorn, who they really didn't even use nor need. And then he was hurt, and they still had a terrific season. And Jag fan Duval is, I don't know, I don't remember the last offseason a Jaguar fan was this excited. You'd have to tell me. Which rookie head coach do you think he's the one that's going to pop this year? Is it because he has Josh Allen? And what's he going to do with Josh Allen? This can't be like, oh, he's got his buddy as the head coach now. It's the sub teacher. It's ice cream for breakfast. No, dude. Like Joe Brady's got to figure out how to get Josh Allen beating Mahomes in Burrow in playoff games. It's the only thing he needs to do. Let's get to Chicago. Great stuff. Brandon on the line in Chicago. Brandon, you're with Johnny Ballgame on Westwood One Sports Night. What you got?
2: The Ballgame. What's good, man? Thanks for taking my call.
1: Anytime.
2: So I was going to say, you know, you said Stefanski. I agree with you on that one because you know, you look and see what he did with Cleveland. You know, they get him to the playoffs. And then another guy is McCarthy, man. You know, he had winning seasons in Dallas, you know, top five offense. And then wanted to get one thing in real quick on the Bears is everybody's hating, you know, that they didn't, you know, draft anything on defense. But it doesn't really matter when you're putting up 50 on people. You know, imagine what Luther Burden and Xavier Thomas, you know, put them both in the slot, let them go to work. And then, you know, you got Al Harris. I think that's one of the most underrated coaches in the NFL, man. You look at what he did in Dallas, producing, you know, NFL-leading interceptions with Diggs and Bland, I think, Bland, you know, and then last year with the Bears. And I just think that... you know, he can put together, NFL leading secondaries, man, because of what a good coach he is. And I'm just happy that the Bears got him.
1: Think about this. Great call, Brandon, in Chicago. I'll answer a few of this stuff, but I just want to start because it's just so fresh for me. And I'm like 95% sure on this. No sources, just a gut. That it's going to be Wednesday night, the opener, wherever, Netflix or whatevs. It's going to be Chicago at Seattle. And that's a bitchin' opener. You talk teams, fan bases. Oh, yes. Now, the only thing bad about it is I'd probably rather have it in December or November when both teams are, you know, wherever they are at that point in the season, which is more significant of who they will be the rest of the year. I mean, the Raiders beat the Patriots week one last year, right? still remember Pete Carroll in the locker room saying how quick a turnaround. Stuart Kovacs, my producer, a lifelong Raider fan, he was saying playoffs after they went into New England and won last year. So, I mean, week one is like the most insignificant week or game. I get that. But, and this is a big Sir Mix-a-Lot, baby got back-sized butt. Bears, Seahawks, opener, that's just juicy, man. No pun intended. It is. So I hope we get that because, yes, I love, you know, Luther Burden's a guy, I know fantasy owners pay attention to. I mean, there's no guarantee who's going to be Caleb's number one next year. I assume it's Rome. I know they're going to do a lot with tight ends. So I'm not really going to dissect that yet, but I do like what they have. And more so, it's not necessarily about the pieces with the Bears, although I like them. It's about the genius. Maybe I shouldn't use that word. I'll just say it's about Ben Johnson. That's, if I'm a Bears fan, that's who I'm excited about because he can find a lot of guys to fit his scheme and system. Amon-Ra was not Jamar Chase or Marvin Harrison Jr. coming out. He will remind you of that. And he's as good as any receiver in the league. I do not think Amon-Ra is where he is if Ben Johnson is never his OC. I think coaching in the NFL is that big a deal. Where you go, who you work with, what organizational umbrella you're under, that's way more important. Sam Darnold didn't suck. He went to the Jets, and you can say that about so many players or so many teams who've been misguided and messed things up and have not given very talented people a chance to ply their trade, man. Let's get back to Michigan. One more chance for Mr. Positive. What you got? Bring it.
3: Johnny Ballgame, you're rocking the mic with your lyrical spit. I got to go with Joe Brady. Here's the reason. You got Josh Allen. You got a generational talent. You can't contain him. It's just like Barry Sanders. You're so good that you'll make things happen. It doesn't matter how good Joe Brady is, because Josh Elvis Allen is the best quarterback alive today, that he's going to make things happen. He's going to scramble. He's going to run. He's going to throw it 75 yards, and he's going to put it right in the pocket, big fella. I got to tell you, boom shakalaka. What say you, Johnny Ballgame?
1: Ow! That's a good question. Nice call, Mr. Positive. On the show that I am a part of Monday through Friday, shout out, Idaho Sports Talk, Prater in the Ballgame, we had Khalil Shakir on our show last week because he's a Boise State player and we cover a lot of that stuff. And Shaq said this and I couldn't refute it. He said, Josh Allen is the best player in the NFL. And yes, I'm biased. I don't care, whatever. That's what he said. But I was thinking, okay, well, who is? Who's the best player in the league? Is it still Mahomes? I know he's coming off an ACL. Does that put him down on the list? Or is it somebody else? And I was thinking about that the last couple of days after Khalil Shakir said that. I was thinking, wow, is it Lamar? Is Lamar better than Josh Allen? Came in the same year. Lamar's younger. But, yeah, who? Where's there? 310-840-4910. Who's the best player in the league? It's a good question right now because the last 5 years it's been Mahomes. And maybe it still is. I'll listen to that. I think if you want to talk about someone getting a mean on, get a mean on, son. Patrick Mahomes is getting a mean on. He's going to come out this year pissed off. Everybody's talking about everybody else. All these new young guns, Bo Nix and Drake May, MVP candidates. And he's going to be like, are you kidding me? I eat pieces of Drake May for breakfast. So Mahomes is going to be pissed. I love that, by the way. I love it. I don't know. But the last 5 years, it's been an easy peasy. Mahomes is the best player in the league. You know, of course, it's his receiver. Of course, he's going to say that. But it's almost like when most players say that, you're like, yeah. Khalil Shakir said, hey, Josh Allen's the best player in the NFL. We have him. And I'm thinking, God, is he? he might be right on that. Stuart Kovacs, producer, Westwood One, appreciate you as always. Stuart Kovacs, best player in the NFL. Who you say?
4: I am going to still rock with Mahomes. I know he has the ACL issue, but until he gets knocked off, I trust Mahomes more than anyone.
1: All right. Appreciate that. I'm a Burrow guy. I am, and I know it's always bumpy, or he's hurt, or the defense is, like, they were the first defense ever last year, the Bengals, to give up over 350 yards, and I think it was 30 points for 8 consecutive weeks. No defense has ever done that before. Get hammered, 30-plus points, 350-plus yards, hammered 8 straight games, half-year schedule. But, man, for me, it's like, you know, okay, Corral, you get all these guys. I'm going to give me Joe Burrow, man. Those receivers, too. Anyway, 310-840-4910. If you include the coaches who are on their first year with a new team, it gets way more interesting, too. That's what happens in this league as well. Even though, you know how many coaches have won a Super Bowl as a head coach with two different teams? You know how many have done it, Stuart?
4: I don't.
1: Zero.
4: Oh, wow.
1: Never happened. And think of all the recycled Super Bowl winning head coaches. Not a one went to place B and won a ring for them, too. Mike Holmgren, very close in Super Bowl 40. There's been a couple other guys that have knocked on the door and got, but no, it's really hard to do. But there's some real, I think there's guys who have a serious chance to be the first on that one. What's the percentage that Oklahoma City goes 16-0? They don't lose a playoff game, and they become the first NBA team to ever do that. Undefeated through the playoffs all four rounds. Just text 310-840-4910. Just text. If you text 51, okay, you're saying it's a 51% chance OKC will not lose a game. And what's that mean? They're the best team ever, or they're just way ahead of their era? You know, you couldn't say that about Michael. He got challenged. The league was tough. John Starks, Reggie Miller played their ace off against Jordan. Reggie took him to 7 games. Starks played Jordan tough. That's it for me. I think if you ask Michael, the two players that defended him the best, truth serum, he'd say John Starks and Reggie Miller. My opinion. 310-840-4910. I'm Johnny Ballgame. This is a Westwood One Sports Night.
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Oh, hell yeah. Terminator 2, right? I remember waiting in line to see T2. Oh, the mega summer blockbuster, and this was the title song. Guys, Mondo Hernandez, he is the best bumper DJ in all of sports talk radio, and he's right here on Westwood One. Appreciate that. Let's see if we can keep the songs going. 310-840-4910. There's a few other coaches I just wanted to throw in there that I think might pop this year. I think it might be a hit because I think they were that. First off, Shane Steichen, Indy, 8-2, finished 8-9. That doesn't happen very often in that league. I remember Dan Fouts did it in 1987, and I'm sorry I remember that, but I do. Like when you go 8-2 and then you just lose out the rest of the way. And that's what the Colts did. They were 8-2 and they finished 8-9. They were owning that division. I probably shouldn't say that because Jacksonville was right there. But Houston was off to a horrible start. They were almost 3-6, saved themselves in a game to get to 4-5, and they won 9 in a row to end the season. Jacksonville won 8 in a row to end the season in that division. Both those teams, 9-8 game winning streaks they're taking into this season. Seattle doesn't even have that, and they're the Super Bowl champ regular season. They won their last 7 games. Atlanta, 4-game win streak, unless you care, and the Vikings, the team that I want to get to. So I think it might be O'Connell. I think Kevin O'Connell and Viking fan, I'm sorry. I mean, Viking fan is just, he's heard this. He doesn't want to. But, dude, I think at some point, I think Kevin O'Connell is going to go to the Super Bowl with the Minnesota Vikings. I think it's going to happen. Don't fire him after a pesky, 6-11 if it comes. A very frustrating 8-9. Don't get your boxers in a bunch. But I think Kevin O'Connell is going to get to the Super Bowl. He went

0: That'll get you in the playoffs in most years. He almost took that fart knocker to the playoffs. So I think at some point in Viking fan, I know, I'm sorry, they haven't been to a Super Bowl since 76 with Tarkenton and the Willie Brown pick six game. I hate it. I'm sorry, Viking fan. 98, you guys were so good. It would have been the best Super Bowl ever, but the Dirty Birds got in the damn way and Gary Anderson missed a kick. Would have been the best Super Bowl ever. 15-1 Vikings against the 2,000-yard rushing John Albert Elway repeat Denver Bronco team. That would have been one of the best. And it was one of the worst Super Bowls. So, Viking fan, I get it. And then you knocked on the door with Favre. Ah, man. Like, the Vikings have been door knockers in so many different eras, and it's just never happened for them. Stuart, you know what NFL team has the most playoff losses in the history of the NFL?
1: Vikings.
0: Yeah, man. Best producer in the conference. Yes, the stinking Vikings. Double check and look that up, but I'm pretty sure I'm correct on that. But yeah, or the Vikings have, and how about this stat too? Sorry, Viking fan. I don't have this in my notes, but no NFL team besides the Vikings have won more playoff games without ever winning a Super Bowl than every other NFL team. Now, Buffalo might be close. Maybe they've passed them, but the Vikings had that forever. They had the most playoff wins of anybody who's never won a Super Bowl, one of those things. But I think Kevin O'Connell, if he can hit this with Kyler Murray, and if you're thinking, well, Kyler Murray sucks, well, look what he had last year. I don't think Kyler Murray sucks. I just think he needs smart people around him, and he needs focus. Maybe Kevin O'Connell's the guy. Shane Steichen in the AFC, Kevin O'Connell in the NFC. And Kevin O'Connell's been to the playoffs. He's just kind of, and he lost to Daniel Jones, and then he got smoked with Sam Darnold when they went to SoFi against McVay. But I think he's one of those coaches. I could see him. Packer fan, LaFleur, I don't know. We'll see. I don't know if you can get to the playoffs out of the seventh seed. Womp, womp, womp, womp, womp, womp, womp, womp. Johnny Ballgame. You know, got an interesting text, and we'll take some calls, 310-840-4910. And Stuart has confirmed it. The Vikings have 32 playoff losses most all time. Cowboys, 31. Rams, Steelers tied with 30. So, yeah, sorry, Viking fan. You've been there so many times without getting it. They must be blue. Viking fan, not purple. 310-840-4910. Old school managers I'm going to get to because we're going to rest in peace. Bobby Cox, man. They don't make them like that anymore, guys, in baseball, and it's partly because of the rules. But give me that old school manager that's in your head, and maybe it's Bobby Cox, because why wouldn't it be? If you're about my age, you grew up with the TBS Braves, as I call them on throughout my radio shows. The TBS Braves. I don't care where you lived. You got more Braves games on television than your local team. I certainly did, being a Pacific Northwest guy. All the Mariner games weren't on TV when I was growing up as a kid, but dang it, the Braves are.
2: Latoto to Chipper.
0: You know, Jeff Blauser, Lonnie Smith, Mark Lemke. I still remember that damn team. Terry Pendleton. But give me that old school manager. Because it was another time, man, when managers played a significant role in baseball. and you don't see it as much. And I think we all know why. But that's just kind of how we work. So we'll get there, too. Keep with the text message percentage coming in on OKC. How about a text from

0: Oregon. OKC will drop at least one game, ball game. The best they can do is tie the 0-1 Lakers, Shaq and Kobe. Well, they'd pass the 0-1 Lakers, kinda, because the 0-1 Lakers didn't play in a seven-game series in the first round. They were still five-game series back then. So the 0-1 Lakers were 15-1. Or, I'm sorry, yeah, 15-1. Lost game one to the Sixers. The Allen Iverson, excuse me, Tyronn Lue game. And I'm sure that's what he said. But, yeah, Oklahoma City. I mean, I don't know if you can bet this anywhere. Bet MGM, wherever you're going. I don't know if you can bet will the Thunder go undefeated throughout the playoffs and what that plus would look like. I mean, I'd lay 10 bucks on that gladly. I think there's a shot. I mean, and we talked about this earlier. Well, what about Wemby? What about the Spurs? I love what the Spurs are doing, and they're going to need every second, every bit, every ounce of Wemby. They're going to need it. But, man, I don't think this Wemby is ready for that party. He's 22. He will be. He will be. I think Wemby might go down and be a Rushmore guy if he stays healthy. Guys, he just defies science. We've just never seen anything like it. He's a 7'5", two guard. It's just, I watch him and I just shake my head. Been watching NBA my whole life like we all have. We've just never seen this dude. 310-840-4910. Get to the calls. Minneapolis. Had a feeling we'd get one of these. Will in Minneapolis. You're live. Westwood One Sports Night. Will, what you got, bud?
1: Hey, feeling good about the Minnesota Timberwolves just evening the series with the Spurs for number one. But with Edwards performing so well, he's got like two beat up knees. A lot of people don't remember that because they just want to talk about that Wembanyama got ejected and all of that stuff. But I mean, I don't know what to say. I mean, I'm not saying that Anthony Edwards is Michael Jordan, but have two beat up knees because, you know, whatever, playing, injury, whatever, and stuff, and still put up the production and, you know, help his team get the win, lead his team to the win. And, you know, I think they're going to win it in six or seven games, but we'll see. You know, the Spurs, they're really good. They're really good even without Wembanyama. That's what I'll realize. I could be off on this, but being a hoophead, I thought they were something like 11-5 on the season without Wembanyama. So it still is no cakewalk. But one more NBA comment, and then I had a football comment for you. The Lakers, don't they need to move on from LeBron James? Just get swept, move on. And anyway, quick question for you guys, since you guys were doing the football NFL Viking thing. Do you know the winningest franchise in the NFL, the history of it, that hasn't won a Super Bowl?
0: Highest all-time winning percentage of a team that has never won the Super Bowl? Is that the question, Will?
1: Yeah. The winningest team in NFL history that has not won a Super Bowl.
0: Is it the Vikings?
1: They're the 10th winningest team of all time, and they have not won the Super Bowl. They have the 10th. Yeah. Hey, but here's an artificial intelligence stumping question that I figured out is very amusing. Ask the artificial intelligence if the Minnesota Vikings have ever won a championship, and you'll get four wrong answers on average before you get the right one.
0: Yeah, I mean,
1: so that's what you got to play around with, because the Vikings are the 1969 NFL champions, the last NFL champions in existence before the merger, so.
0: Good point, man.
1: Anyway,
0: Joe Cap.
1: You guys have a good show. I appreciate it. Thanks for letting me drop in and throw you a couple of nuggets. Have a great evening.
0: Anytime, Will. The Spurs are win without Wemby. You're right, and they just have a good outfit. I really like what they're doing, but they're not a team that's going to win multiple playoff series, in my opinion, without Wemby, and that's fine. That's how they're built. They need Wemby, and that's okay. And Ant's just such a badass. You're right. He's a great A. superstar. If Minnesota wins this series, it's going to have to become, in my opinion, an ant series. And maybe, I mean, you caught a break, I think, with the Wemby thing. Just my opinion, I think the Spurs would have won with Wemby. But we'll never know. And now it's 2-2 and cool, right? I don't have any skin in that series. Hell, I just want more games. Give me a 2-2. This round has sucked, man. Lakers with LeBron, yeah, I would totally explore moving on. Just the Lakers are about business, too, and LeBron's still good business. But I think if I'm LeBron, maybe if there's that one more run, maybe you go somewhere else. I mean, everybody knows this. The NBA offseason is more exciting than the NBA regular season. And it's, like, not even close. It's weird. So that'll be down the road. But we potentially could see LeBron James play for a different team or maybe one. Maybe he goes back to Cleveland, tries to help those guys. Let's get to Massachusetts. Andrew, you're live on Westwood One Sports. Andrew in Massachusetts. Hey. What you got?
2: Hey, can you hear me okay?
0: Coming in loud and clear, Andrew. What you got?
2: All right. So to keep it so it's not too long, about OKC, right? You talked about skin in the game. So at the beginning, Phoenix Suns. I'm probably the biggest Phoenix Suns fan this side of Phoenix, all the way to the other side towards Massachusetts. So, the Suns got smoked the first game against OKC, right? I really watch the Suns whenever they're playing, when they come to Boston, I go every year. So, second game, Booker, did you see the second game against the Suns by any chance?
0: Yeah, I think that was when they cried foul afterwards. Booker was saying that they're not getting calls or whatnot.
2: Wait a minute. Booker, first of all, early in the game, Booker's face was all red and sweaty, and he had that look like, we can win this game. We can take these guys. The Phoenix Suns were playing like a well-oiled machine for most of the year. It's a very psychological game. When it got near playoff time, after the All-Star break, they started losing a little bit more. Booker sprained his ankle. And so anyhow, second game, Booker had that look on his face, and I loved it. Like, we can beat these guys. So near the end of the game, I just was remembering this stuff because I haven't been able to watch the Lakers series because I've been working my new job and stuff. LeBron did great in the series before that. LeBron had everybody all psyched going that far without Luka. Anyhow, but they folded against OKC. So anyhow, Booker, near the end of the game, he goes to save a ball that's going out of bounds. And it hits one of the guys from OKC. He was not doing anything except saving the ball. He comes back into play, and Caruso said to the ref, give him a technical. And the ref gives Booker a technical. For nothing. For what? For that. Okay? And then...
0: Okay, thank you for the call, Andrew. I got to get this thing back. Thank you for the call, Andrew. I don't know if you're saying that Phoenix just had that one little break. It would have been a different series to me. That was, I use this reference a lot, but Phoenix OKC? That was bringing a butter knife to a machine gun fight. They can't hang with OKC, in my opinion, and I don't think we'll ever see Phoenix beat this OKC team in a playoff series. Phoenix has a decent thing going, but it's not enough. It's not enough. This team might go 16-0. Maybe Wemby gets a game. Maybe Ant gets a game. I don't know. The Knicks have a big showing in MSG. The organ is blaring. See you in a second. I'm Johnny Ballgame. This is Westwood One Sports Night.
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1: Appreciate you guys all night long. We'll go till, what, 6 a.m. Eastern time? So appreciate you guys. I did want to get to the text line, 310-840-4910, and ask you about, I guess, out-of-date team names in sports. Outdated team names in sports. Archaic team names in sports. Team names in sports that don't even really make sense in whatever society we live in now. Like it just, like the New York team, right? The Knicks. A Knickerbocker? That's a pant. And they called them the Knickerbockers because they pulled their pants a certain way when they played basketball. Like in peach baskets. Before it even had a hole in the bottom. The basket. The Knicks. I'd be like, what's your name? Oh, we're the L.A. Trousers. You know? We're the Chicago Capris. Not saying they should change it. It's gone too far, and the Knicks are cool. Just if you're ever wondering, like, what is a Knick? It's a pant. Text me right now. What's the most outdated team name in sports? We'll be back. Ball game.
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1: Rest in peace, Bobby Cox. Bobby Cox was such a gem for baseball. You know, people don't know managers anymore. They change them too long. I'm sorry. You know, I heard my man Mike Wicked busting producer Stuart Kovacs a few hours ago because he didn't know who the head coach of the Washington Wizards was. We don't know coaches anymore like we did. They change too dang often. But man, they didn't used to. And I wanted to ask you, you know, who's that favorite old school manager for you and why? You know, we're not going to see this anymore. The ejections, you know, you'll hear this. Yeah, Bobby Cox was ejected 162 times. It is far, far and away the record, and it's one of those beyond breakable records in sports. It's in the mix. Ripken consecutive games. DiMaggio consecutive hit streak, 56. Right? I mean, Nolan Ryan strikeouts, Cy Young wins, right? Like, it's one of those. Nobody. I mean, managers don't get ejected anymore. There's not as much reason to even argue. You can challenge balls and strikes. So the back and forth between a manager and an umpire in many cases is gone. And that kind of sucks. You know, I mean, I'm a Lou Piniella. I'm a Lou Piniella guy. That's my favorite old school manager. He grabbed a base, second base, and threw it into center field, man. I mean, it was great. I mean, and Bobby Cox, it was more of it. Losing your temper, not giving a rip. 131 umpires ejected Bobby Cox. 131? That must have been every single home plate National League umpire from, what, the 80s to the mid-2000s could raise their hand and say, yeah, I ejected Bobby Cox. 131 different umps rung him up. Legendary. Legendary. The TBS Braves. We saw it. It was on and, you know, rest in peace, Ted Turner. Sad day for the TBS Braves era, which I was a huge, huge fan of. Can't even tell you how many times you get home from school. I lived in the Pacific time zone, so Braves games started at 4 p.m. Mariner games or wherever, Dodger games and Giant games, West Coast, didn't start till 7. So when you're a Pacific time zone sports fan, dude, you get home from school and there's just games everywhere, every day at 4 o'clock. And that game every day was the Braves on TBS, and they were really good. Like in an era where nobody got to go to the playoffs in baseball, Bobby Cox went every year from 91 to 05. I mean, that's insane. The only year he didn't, they didn't have one. It was called the strike year of 94. And they were winning, what, 60% of their games when the strike occurred. So chances are they probably would have went that year anyway. And he never gets mentioned with the best. And it's because he has the one, and I get it, and I think that's fair for Bobby Cox's legacy. One of the best to do it. One of the best of his era, but when you get to the list above that, no, because he just had the one, but I loved the TBS era Braves, and they ran into some really good teams, sure, you know, a Blue Jays team, a Yankees team, yeah, whatever, Twins, Kirby Puckett, hell of a series, lost seventh game, what, 1-0. But who's that old school manager for you? Because we're never going to see it like we had it in baseball for so long. That was a part of the thing, the back and forth between a manager and the ump. And now you just challenge everything. If it's a close play at first, no, you're just going to look at it again. You don't need to run out there and you know, take a bunch of dirt and cover home plate with it, Billy Martin style. You know, make the ump have to actually get his brush out of his pouch and actually do the work to clean off the plate. That's genius. I mean, you can't remember when Pete Rose got suspended for a month when he pushed an umpire? Remember that? A month. So, yeah, I mean, you can't touch him, but, dude, you can put dirt on them, and it was so fun. I mean, like I said, Lou Piniella earlier, like how many times did Lou Piniella just flat out lose his temper? Maybe there was some strategy to it. A lot of times people will say that, and I will buy it. If the team needs a spark, and the manager or the coach gets wrong, and you're thinking, okay, screw everybody, let's just play. Sometimes that helps. But those old school managers, we're just not going to see in baseball anymore, and maybe not even other sports. Like, remember, like, guys were with teams a long time. Even when they lost, they bring them back and bring them back. It felt like there was an era, and this was it, where you at least got 5 full years. Now you get like 2. And that's why people are like, well, who's the coach? I can't believe I don't remember these coaches anymore. Yeah, because they change too often. It's hard to remember them. Let's get to Dallas. Let's get to the hotline. 310-840-4910. Tony in Dallas. Tony, welcome to the show. Who's that old school manager for you, man?
2: Hey, Johnny. Always good to talk to you on Sunday night. I always catch you on my way home from work. You're talking about things that just don't happen. I'm thinking Sparky Anderson. I remember when with the Big Red Machine and I was really stoked when he went to the Tigers. I was born in Flint, Michigan. And, you know, who can forget Billy Martin? Only manager in the history of any pro sports to get fired 5 times and get rehired by the same guy, a short time later. you said old school managers, and those are just 2 classics I thought of. Appreciate you taking my call.
1: Thanks, Tony in Dallas. I mean, I love those. I mean, you watch old films of Sparky managing, you know, whether it's with the umpires, whether he's talking with Johnny Bench, whether it's a mound visit. I believe he was the first manager to win the World Series with both leagues. That's been done a few times. But, yeah, Sparky's a good one. You know, I don't remember this guy. It was a little before my time. But Earl Weaver, I've seen all the clips. Man, that was fun. And fans, we loved that. That was a part of baseball that was kind of like fighting in hockey. It was just kind of accepted. It just kind of became part of it. And sometimes a manager just loses his cool and he heads out there. And I love, you know, one more thing on Bobby Cox. Rest in peace. The TBS era Braves. This is the one thing I can say. Everybody listening to this show right now, Johnny Ballgame, if you're over 34, we all saw the same team the most when we were growing up. Like all of us. You know, Ted Turner made the TBS Braves just a national product, and they were really good and they were entertaining. I mean, they had a manager that broke John McGraw's record. That's my favorite part about Bobby Cox owning the ejections record, is that John McGraw was number 2. Do your McGraw research. Watch Ken Burns Baseball. McGraw was an all-timer. And Bobby Cox got rung up, kicked out, ejected more than John McGraw. And John McGraw last managed a game, what, in the roaring 20s or during the Depression when the sport was way different? We don't get that in baseball anymore. And look, I'm okay with where baseball is, to be honest. I like the technology. I wanted the robot umps. I love it. I don't want to have a better view from my couch than the ump has who's actually calling the game. I don't want technology from my recliner that the actual ump calling the game isn't privy to. That's cheesy McGillicuddy, man. Use it, and they do. But you do sacrifice, which was one of the most entertaining relationships in the storytelling of sports. A pissed-off manager and an ump, or a coach and a ref. It's a beautiful relationship. NFL films, coaches and refs. You can watch that all night. Let's get to Boston. We got Jim on the line in Boston, talking some baseball, kind of all over the place tonight. Jim, welcome to Westwood One. Jim, what do you have for us?
3: Thanks for taking my call. Bobby Cox was definitely the one, but Earl Weaver for the Baltimore Orioles was one little guy that just never, ever seemed to be happy. And he had a lot of dirt kicking himself. I mean, like you said, the 70s, you had Lasorda, you had, we talked about, you know, several of them right now that they're just gone, you know. It does ruin the game a little bit. I mean, we want the calls to be right, but that was, you know, that human element of the game with the call and the arguing gone. I think it hurts the game a little.
1: Great perspective. There's Jim in Boston. They know sports. They know baseball, certainly in Boston here on Westwood One. Good call. It does. It was fun. He said the human element. And I've heard a lot of people say that about baseball. They like that human error was part of the game, that umps weren't perfect, and you just took what you got. And I'm sorry, man, but in this level, this day, these ages, people don't want that anymore. They don't want to just take your slice and eat it and shut up and, yep, they don't want to do that. And when you got umps that are blowing calls that have significant factors on the outcome of the game, it sucks. Get it right. But yes, gosh, Lou Piniella running out and grabbing a base.

0: at second base and chucking it into the outfield. I can watch that 100 times on repeat, or just take Lupinella Reds, Lupinella Mariners, Cubs later when, you know, like he said about Earl White Weaver. I love the Earl Weaver line. He just never seemed happy about anything. And Tommy Lasorda felt like he kind of got there at the end too. Tommy Lasorda just never seemed happy. I love it, man. A lot of times they aren't. How about a text from Illinois? How about this ball game? A little WGN with Harry and the Cubbies to also the TBS Braves. Only way to wrap up the big night. Appreciate you. Harry Carey, WGN. I think more households had TBS than WGN. I didn't have WGN growing up, and we had cable. We had TBS. But yeah, same thing. Those superstations and a ton of people are massive Cubs fans in this country because of WGN. Harry Carey. Hell yeah. That's fun. And I don't know if that's part of the reason maybe baseball was in where it was. Maybe some of the fun left, but no, I mean, you know, it was an Aaron Boone. He went out there and he chastised. He lectured that young ump. Like, that was beautiful. I love that stuff in baseball. Don't get as much of it anymore. Rest in peace, Bobby Cox. 162 ejections. I would love to see what manager leads baseball in ejections this year. Would it even be 3? I'm not sure. We watched the NBA draft lottery today, or did you? Is the NBA draft lottery show appointment sports for you? You make sure you're watching it, especially if your team has a shot. Maybe you're getting together with your friends, going to a public place, getting a cold one, and watching it together. I mean, is the NBA lottery an appointment for you? Because I think if the NFL had a draft lottery, and I'll tell you whether I think it needs one or not, but if it did, would that be an appointment for you? Would you know the day? Would you know the time? Would you have your plans? And I'm talking, okay, there's what, 14 teams in the NFL that don't make the playoffs? It's a weighted lottery, but whatever. All those teams, the leaders have a shot to get the number one pick. Would that be an appointment for you? 310-840-4910. What do you think the NFL draft lottery? First off, I ask you, does it need it? And two, dude, paint that picture. You know the NFL. You know how it likes to party. You know the stuff and the grandeur it goes to. It masses everything. How the hell would the NFL do a lottery? Even if it doesn't need it, how big? What would Netflix pay to air it? I'm Johnny Ballgame. This is Westwood One Sports Night. Download the Westwood One Sports app.
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0: Method Man, Red Man. Little entrance here on Westwood One Sports Night. What would an NFL draft lottery look like? Just, you know what the NFL does. You know, they're making the schedule release an event airing on multiple networks. You already know the team schedule. You just need to know the when and you know the where. You just need to know the when, really. What day, time, how many national televised games you're going to get, that type of thing. If there was a lottery, I'm talking the 18 non-playoff teams, and it's weighted, sure. The bottom three teams have the best chance. The teams that just, you know, like the Vikings last year, they finished 9-8, they don't get in. They have a tiny, tiny chance, but they have a chance to get the number one pick. Would that be an appointment for you if you're a Vikings fan or any of those teams? I think it would. And I think it would make a ton of money on whatever network would show it. Hell, what networks would show it? It'd be everywhere. And I think you as a sports fan, a diehard NFL fan, I'll say that. You as a diehard NFL fan, if you're out there, you would totally appointment this. Stuart Kovacs, my producer, I mean, you probably want this type of system. I'll share my thoughts there in a second. But, I mean, do you think I don't know if the sports world would stop. I don't think it's not going to be the draft. Don't get me wrong. But if this happened and if the first time it happened and where they would do it, the stage, the show, I mean, would this be an appointment for football fans?
1: Absolutely. And we love the NBA and the NFL is just king. And if you have this for the NFL, I mean, we see how the draft is. And I think in the NBA, it's more appointment when there's a guy in the draft like a Wembanyama or LeBron or Anthony Davis. But the NFL, I don't think that matters. I think every year, every single year, it'll be appointment television times 100. And the live event would be crazy. The viewership on TV would be through the roof. We would do something here on Westwood One. It would just be one of those magical things. So that, yeah, I never really thought of a draft lottery for the NFL, but it does kind of make sense. I know a lot of people are kind of soured how the Raiders kind of tanked towards the end of the season, and they weren't really trying, and that game against the Giants was pretty bad. Two teams basically trying to lose, but maybe it works, and maybe it's something that happens eventually.
0: I don't know. Do you guys, will this ever happen? Do you see this down the road? And maybe even if the league doesn't need it, it's going to want what Stu's saying. And, I mean, they invite the players to the NBA draft lottery. I can only imagine there's an Andrew Luck, a Trevor Lawrence, you know, an Arch Manning, whoever the big guy is. He'll be there. All those guys will be there. And it'll be this big lottery. It would be, I think it would be insanely big, but I don't think it needs it. And I don't want to see this. I think the NFL doesn't need one because I don't think there's enough losing on purpose, if any. Yeah, Stuart talked about the Raider-Giant game, but in many years, teams that all they've needed to do is lose the final game. What do? They win the final game. It happens all the time. Because the coaches, their ass, they're not losing. They need to win. And the veteran players, same thing. There's only 17 games. So you can't really manage a season attempting to lose the way you can in other leagues when you got games all the time. You can make up excuses, load manager, whatever the hell. Don't really do that in the NFL. You know, the main thing with the league, it's parity. And for parity to be a thing, the NFL thinks, well, you have to give the worst teams the first picks. You have to. You can't let the 41-41 Orlando Magic, Shaq's rookie year, win the lottery the following year and be able to get Penny. That was crazy. You can't do that in the NFL. The league needs parity. You gotta let the worst teams pick first. And the NFL just doesn't do Mickey Mouse. And I don't think Roger Goodell wants to handle, we know this would be the biggest, worst, most annoying conspiracy theories in sports. No! How about this? They have a lottery for the first time ever. Let me just say, let's say the Cowboys get the first pick, and they're coming off a 7-10 year. Stuart Kovacs would flip. You guys would all flip. It'd be the most rigged thing since Ewing's frozen envelope in 85 when the NBA had the first lottery. Patrick Ewing played 4 years in college. There wasn't a can't miss more so than Ewing. And they sent him to the Knicks. People are still pissed off about it. Could you even imagine if the Cowboys got the first pick? The world would change. People would freak. And I don't know if Roger Goodell even wants that on his desk. Because this is the NFL. That would be the whole thing. People bitch about the NBA lottery. You have like a GM on Twitter complaining about it, Kevin Pritchard. Like, it would be magnified if it was the NFL. And I don't know if Roger Goodell wants that. But, it would be big if you ask me. I mean, I think it would be appointment stuff. I mean, this network, Westwood One, we're airing promos about the schedule release. We got Mike Golic on with Josh Graham, I believe. Shout out to the Graham Cracker Crunch and the legend of Mike Golic. Yeah, they've hired Mike Golic to do schedule breakdown, a special show. So could you imagine if it was a lottery? And, you know, it's Mendoza. Who gets him? Hell, the Vikings would have won the lottery. They probably would have taken him. They would have been 9-8 or some team like that. Every team that misses the playoffs would have a shot at it. And I don't know how you do it. You pick the first three, and then you just refute to the order, or you just do a, you know, we're picking 14 balls. Different teams, a wacko lottery. It could be anything. That would certainly be appointment television. But I don't think it needs it, guys. I don't. Why could, should, would this work? What we have, Westwood One Sports tonight. Love you, Stu. 310-840-4910. That's 310-840-4910. Let's get to Arizona. But it's beautiful there. Mark in Arizona wants to get back to baseball managers and share some Bobby Cox stuff. Mark in Arizona, the line is yours. Go for it.
2: Okay, my comment is this. Both Bobby Cox and Earl Weaver had tremendous seasons. They both had exceptional pitching. Weaver had 4 20 game winners at one time. My point is you already alluded to football as far as, you know, winning the big one and stuff. As far as I know, both of these guys won one World Series, but the potential for those teams was exceptional. And again, I'm not taking anything away from them. They were great, exhibitioners, like you said, when it came to going in the tirades. But the bottom line is they only won the big one a few times there.
0: One time for the TBS Braves, Mark, in Arizona. Thank you. And I'm just going to say, and you probably agree with me on this, now's not the time to say, well, Bobby Cox left meat on that bone there with the TBS era Braves, he should have 4. No, baseball's weird. You guys know that. Yeah, he should have more, but I'm not taking that away. He's one of my favorite managers ever, Bobby Cox. He's like everybody's grandpa. Seriously. And don't piss grandpa off, man. I was, you know, that's like, it felt like that, like Tommy Lasorda. You Dodger fan, you grew up. He's like your grandpa or that old uncle. He's never happy. Well, he's complaining about everything. The potato salad doesn't have enough pepper in it at the barbecue. Baseball had those managers, and that's cool, and it's moved on. And you sometimes you're just a jackass now if you're arguing with an umpire because it's, hey, look at the tape. It's their call, not mine, in many cases. You just don't get enough of it, but yeah. 310-840-4910 on that one. The NFL doesn't need a lottery, but dude, if it ever has one, just to flex its muscles, maybe it, you know, we're going to try it one year. They wouldn't, but I'm just throwing stuff out there. I think it would be an appointment

0: 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Not Showtime, not Bird, not Jordan, not Shaq and Kobe, not the Bad Boys, not even Fo have done it. What percentage? 50%? They're going to go 16-0. They're 7-0 right now. Nine times they need to win again. What's the percentage that it'll happen? Text 310-840-4910. I'm Johnny Ballgame. 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Stuart Kovacs is going to bring it with the stories you need on Mother's Day, or what was hopefully a fabulous Mother's Day for you. Johnny Ballgame, Westwood One. 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
1: Great track, Mondo. Best DJ in sports radio, Mondo Hernandez. For Oklahoma City to go 16-0, I mean, look at the teams. Let's assume. And where were you? Where are you, Laker fan? You guys were everywhere last week, Laker lover. This was going to be a series. And maybe it still will be, but come on. Some crazy stuff is going to have to happen for OKC not to make quick work of the Lakers and move on. I think Wemby and the Spurs will beat Oklahoma City at least one game, maybe two. And if not, it's simply because Wemby just isn't ready yet. He's 22. Oklahoma City, the level they are, Wemby, I mean, and this is the NBA too. Michael had to get past the bad boys. Well documented. You earn your keep. You have that team, right? I mean, it happens in that league. So maybe that's how it's going to be there with Wemby. But maybe they can win a game or two. I think Oklahoma City wins the title. I got money on that, like a lot of you probably do. Like that, to me, they are further away from any other team, more so than any other league in this country right now of pro sports. They're best, and they're further ahead of the second-best team in that league compared to the NFL, Major League Baseball, and I'll throw in hockey, although I'm not an expert there. But Oklahoma City is far and away the best team in the NBA. You can't make a case for another team. You just can't. But in the Eastern Conference, I know people are loving what the Knicks are doing, and I thought that was going to be a badass series, and it was anything but. Maybe the Knicks get a game. I don't know. We'll see. But I think there's a shot. I don't think it's 100% by any stretch. It might be 50%, probably a little less. But we could see that this year for the first time ever. A team going 16-0 in the playoffs. It's never happened. Golden State 16-1. The Cavaliers stole game four. Golden State was right there. They had one win to go, and the Cleveland extended it. But they were 16-1, and then Shaq and Kobe were 15-1. The only loss was the Eric Snow buzzer beater / Allen Iverson, excuse me, Mr. Lou, that game. But text us the percentage of confidence you would have to say OKC goes 16-0. Just text the number. We'll know. 310-840-4910, what you are talking about. Okay, what's going on in the world of sports? Luckily, you're listening to Westwood One because you have 2-4-2 with Stu.
0: What will the sports world be talking about in the morning? It's 2-4-2 with Stu.
2: All right, ball game. Well, Clemson head coach Dabo Swinney made some interesting comments this week. He said, quote, "We don't have the alumni base that some places have. Notre Dame has their own TV station, and they make their own rules, and they print their own money. They've got a money machine in the backyard or something," end of quote. So, Volgan, what do we think about Dabo's comments? A, from a Notre Dame perspective, is he kind of right about Notre Dame? And B, I don't know, does it seem like he's just always complaining about something?
1: Dabo Swinney bet on himself, and I don't want to say he's lost, but he's losing. He bet on himself. He fought this era. He thought his culture, his system was still going to work when it's a free-for-all, no salary cap, annual free agency system. There's no chance Dabo had. Now, had Dabo adapted like all the other teams in the neighborhood Clemson was in the previous era, Clemson would still be Clemson. I have no doubt about that. But Dabo bet on himself, and he bet on his culture. He had a year where he did not take one transfer. Not one, guys. And I'm sure you love your roster, but Dabo, there are better players in the portal than some of the players you have on your team. And everybody else Everybody else is doing it, but it's working. They're adapting, and Dabo didn't. And then now it's just one thing after another because his program isn't where it's been. And they, the alumni base, Clemson was so high and mighty at the turn of the new era. If they would have been one of the first, I fully believe this, Stuart, like the Bamas and the other teams, they were saying, we'll pay, we'll do this, we'll pay, we'll do. I think they would have still hung on, and they're still Clemson. I mean, they were going to the CFP every year when they only let four teams in. Like, they were there all the time, different quarterbacks, different draft picks all over the place. And now he's just, you know, he's missed out. He's trying to figure it out, and now it's, well, we don't have this. They have all that. We don't have it. It's really hard for me to accept Clemson telling me, hey, we just don't have enough to compete. Like, are we at that point? If we are, then damn, college football. You outpriced Clemson? I don't buy it. What I do buy is the fact that Dabo bet on himself. We're not going to play by the rules. No, we're going to do things the old school way, my way. And it didn't work. Kids were like, bye-bye. I'm getting paid over here. It's pro sports now, Dabo. I mean, you have a slide in the facility. Yeah, they want to slide into the bank with their bank account. Lame. Stuart, yeah, that's kind of my take on that. Dabo, I don't know where Clemson is. Can they get back? I know they made the playoffs a couple of years ago. They were still hanging on, but they're just, Clemson's not cool anymore. And in college football, it's better to be cool than good. Because if you're cool, you're getting the players, you have the money. Oregon is cool. Okay? Oregon's really cool. They invented swag outside of the Hurricanes or in the U. And Clemson didn't. And I think we're seeing that, Stuart.
2: Yeah, and it's funny to look at. We saw Miami in the season that they had in that same conference. You know, another program that's quote-unquote cool. I know a lot of talk is the Big Ten and the SEC and then everyone else, but there's still a road in the ACC. Just look at Miami. If Clemson just kind of follows, you know, the new world, if you will, I think they could be successful, but it doesn't seem like Dabo's I don't think Dabo's going to change that anytime soon. Doesn't seem like it. Anyways, we have when Kyler Murray was signed with the Vikings, many assumed that he would be the no doubt starter come week one, but according to Tom Pelissero of the NFL Network, quote, they envision it being a true competition. He said both guys are going to go into it believing they're going to win the job. He doesn't know how it's going to plan out, but he thinks it's going to be very competitive. Do you think there's any chance that J.J. McCarthy wins this job aside from an injury to Murray, do you think there's any way that J.J. McCarthy is starting week one for the Vikings?
1: Yeah, 100%. I think J.J. McCarthy has a shot to beat out Kyler Murray. Kyler Murray is there on a one-year veteran league minimum deal because the Cardinals are paying him $40 million. Okay? J.J. McCarthy is a first-round drafted rookie. Like, he's getting paid. Like, they owe him. I mean, they have an option to think about down the road. Like, they have invested. Like, they put a ring on his finger and walked down the aisle. They're just trying to booty call Kyler Murray. That's just a quick date. Are you down? I'm down. Okay, let's go. Like, that's what this Kyler Murray thing is. It's insurance. The Vikings would love J.J. McCarthy at 23 years old to be the starter. Viking fan, you want this. I don't think it's going to happen. I think it's Kyler Murray, but Kevin O'Connell is great with quarterbacks. J.J. McCarthy's had a tough road. What he needs is some stability. Maybe he finally has it this offseason, and all of a sudden you see it, the work. It's paying off, and he looks like the top 10 first-round pick he was. And if it's a tie, does Ty go to the McCarthy or does it go to the vet? That will be interesting. Kevin O'Connell, it's Kevin O'Connell's decision here, Stuart. And I would lean towards Murray, but yeah, dude, they have to give J.J. McCarthy a shot, right? You can't just You can't throw that away yet. I don't think he's had a big enough sample size.
2: Yeah, and especially when you let Sam Darnold walk after the year that he had, and then he does what he does with the Seahawks. Yeah, that would be really tough if they gave up on McCarthy, especially if it's close. Like you said, if Murray blows him away in the summer, that's different, but I don't know. I don't see that happening.
1: Yeah, is anybody expecting Kyler Murray to be like the comeback player of the year? Does anybody expect Kyler Murray to, you know, find a home with Kevin O'Connell, and all of a sudden this is like a match made in quarterback and coaching heaven? I mean, it feels to me like Kevin O'Connell operates better when he has the nerd, the study, the geek. Kyler Murray is not that. He's the athlete. I mean, dang, man, and he's really gifted at that. But he's never been labeled as, you know, the guy who's up in the middle of the night watching tape. Maybe he is. Maybe he will be with Kevin O'Connell. But it feels like Kevin O'Connell works with that guy better than the Kyler Murray, who's more maybe ad lib. I mean, Kyler Murray, for me, he's got a lot of Russell Wilson in him, where it's like, and this is pre Denver Russ, when he was a magician, when he was the closest thing I'd ever seen to a Doug Flutie or a Fran Tarkenton type of player. And that's where I have Kyler Murray. He's never going to be Aaron Rodgers. He's never going to drop back. I don't think he's not Sam Darnold. You have to play to his strengths. Kyler Murray is more along the lines of a Russell, of a Doug Flutie, and a Fran Tarkenton, and that's perfectly okay. Fran Tarkenton's in the Hall of Fame. Doug Flutie played into his 40s. You can be those guys. I think that hurt Russell. Russell Wilson, I thought, tried to go away from that. He wanted to be the drop back classic quarterback, and he wasn't that. And Kyler Murray, I think, is best when the play breaks down and you don't know what to do with him. It's really hard. You can spy him, but good luck having a linebacker that can catch him. So to me, that's when he's best. Now, Kevin O'Connell, is that going to help him? It feels to me like Kevin O'Connell, Matthew Stafford, same system. Kevin O'Connell, Sean McVay, same system. It feels like if I'm Sean McVay, he has who he wants, Matthew Stafford. That type of quarterback is what that type of system works well with. Now, this is my big intrigue with Kyler Murray, is I don't know if his style of play works in that system. And, you know, maybe he's run that system in Arizona. I'd have to double check. Because everybody runs that system now, because it's a copycat league. It's all anybody's running is the McVay stuff, it feels like. And now pretty soon the defense, everyone's going to want to do what Mike McDonald is doing. Copycat league. But I am interested to see what an ad-lib quarterback like Kyler Murray does in an offense that I don't think thrives on ad-lib. It's there if you need it. 310-840-4910. Is there going to be thunder fatigue? Stuart Kovacs, our producer, was talking about this. He thinks NBA fans real quickly are going to get sick of the Oklahoma City Thunder. And I would ask you why. Is it because you just got done with the Steph Curry Dubs dynasty? And you want more parity in the NBA? And I mean, you're forecasting ahead. And when the heck is Oklahoma City going to be bad? When the heck is Oklahoma City's roster not going to be one of the best in the league? I don't know. They are stacked. They got two firsts in this draft. Do you think there will be Thunder fatigue? Look, if they go 16-0, that's not going to be good. All night long. Like I said earlier, Lionel Richie, if you're listening, this one's for you tonight. Johnny Ball Game. We're going to turn it right around. Come right back. Love it. Good music tonight. Westwood One Sports Night.
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1: That's at Ballgame_KTIK on X, at Johnny Ballgame underscore KTIK on Instagram. That song is from the Batman soundtrack. I'm talking Michael Keaton and Jack Nicholson. That's a good one. You can't bust me, Mondo. I'm going to get that. Appreciate everybody listening on whatever Westwood One affiliate you're on. Westwood1.com, the Westwood One app, SiriusXM. Shout out, Channel 375. Appreciate you guys tuned in here on Westwood One. Schedule release Thursday. Now, we're bringing in Golic, huge guns on Westwood One. We're doing our own schedule party. You're driving home. You're getting ready. Be here on Westwood One on Thursday. Who do you want on the opener? I'm talking Wednesday night, season opener in Seattle, championship. Who do you want? 310-840-4910. It's appointment television, even if they give them the Cardinals, and they won't. But if you got to pick, if they asked you and you were going to pick a game to sell to the league, to sell to the millions, 20-whatever million people that are going to be watching that Wednesday night game, first ever opener on Wednesday, dang, man, right in the middle of the week, that week's going to be awesome, dude. You're going to wake up on Monday just wrapping up a big college football weekend. You're going to be like, oh, we got the NFL on Wednesday? Hell yeah. Who do you want that opponent to be? It can't just be anybody. It's got to work with the schedule math. I can give you a list of potential teams, and there's some really sexy potential matchups for the opener. I will say this, though. Feels like anywhere, feels like a badly kept secret that it's going to be the Bears. A lot of people, you know, whoever, have said this. And I don't know, usually sometimes where there's smoke. And are you kidding me? Thank you. I'll take that right now. I would sign off on that as a football fan. I would love to see what Ben Johnson and Caleb Williams in that Bears offense, who I love this year. I want to see how that offense does opening night against the dark side Seattle defense. I would love that matchup. So I hope I get that. The only reservation I have is that I'd rather have that game later on in the season, because I think those are two division-winning caliber teams. No one's surprised if the Bears win the division. No one's surprised if the Seahawks win the division. Hell, they both won their divisions last year. I know that doesn't mean anything in that league, but I like what they're doing. So I guess I would like to have that game later on in the season. But I don't want a snoozer for the opener either. Like, potentially, it could be Seahawks-Cowboys. The Cowboys come to Seattle this year. They could make that the opener. How about them Cowboys? Dak against that defense in that stadium on opening night? That feels, sorry, Cowboy fan, kind of like a snoozer. I think I'd give the Bears a better chance. Another team, and they won't do this, they better not, is schedule Kansas City for the opener. I mean, that would sizzle. Don't get me wrong. That'd be beautiful. But Mahomes might not be ready. And Mahomes, even if he is ready, probably won't be where he's going to be later on in the year. And that, to me, is the sexiest matchup in the regular season this year. Patrick Mahomes in Seattle against that defense. And that's probably Sunday night. And I hope it is, because I don't want the opener to end up being Justin Fields in the Chiefs. Who's another team? And they won't do this. I hope they don't. The Patriots. A Super Bowl rematch will occur this year in Seattle. Don't make that the opener. And I don't think the NFL will. Nobody wants that. At least, I don't know anybody who wants that. Maybe you do. Fine. How about the Giants? John Harbaugh and the G-Men come to Seattle this year. You could give me that one on John Harbaugh's first game to be on the opener with the Giant fan base finally thinking, dude, that 1 year we squeaked into the playoffs with Daboll and Daniel Jones went and beat the Vikings. I was like, that felt like 20 years ago by now for a Giants fan. They want to be good this year. That'd be a cool opener. And then, I don't need to dive too deep, the Cardinals, it won't be them. And then the Chargers, that would be a solid, sneaky, good matchup. Jim Harbaugh has a mega history in that stadium, man. He's been in some battles up there with those. That remember that three-year, four-year rivalry between the Seahawks and the 49ers? They were the best two teams in the league. You knew it was going to be one of those teams, and they were nasty. That was terrific. So you could put the Chargers in that game, but I don't know. 310-840-4910 on what you guys had. Hope a wonderful Mother's Day. How come nobody says hi, Mom, anymore? If you're old enough, you remember the only thing an athlete would say anytime they saw a camera was what? Hi, Mom. Remember the hi, Mom? That's all it was. Hi, Mom. Hi, Mom. NFL Films did a piece on it once. Hi, Mom. Remember that? They don't say hi to Mom anymore. Probably because they can text her before the game. Or they can FaceTime Mom on the way to the game. Or wherever. They've just talked to Mom last night. I don't know. I mean, the communication, you know, it's different. Back then, like, you know, if you're playing in Dallas and your mom lives in New York, like, that's a long-distance phone call. Oh, can't do that. So you got to use the TV camera and say, hi, Mom. They don't do it anymore. Let's get to Dallas. Steve-O in Big D on the line. Steve-O, you're live on Westwood One right now with Johnny Ballgame. Steve-O, bring it.
2: What's up, Broseph? Thanks for bringing that up, the Seattle Niner rivalry, because I don't think we ever beat you guys once in that 4 or 5 year stretch. You guys dominated us. At least we didn't beat you in Seattle. We may have beat you at our house, but yeah. Anyways,
1: you did. You did
2: in Seattle.
1: It was a Thursday night where San Francisco beat Seattle in Santa Clara. I remember Robert Turbin caught a touchdown pass for the Seahawks, but Frank Gore had a long-ass run and ate up the LOB. So Harbaugh had his. He got his against Seattle, too. He did, but, yeah, that was a great rivalry. Those two teams, those two defenses, Kaepernick versus Russ, two young quarterbacks who played the position very differently from most quarterbacks in the league that time. Yeah, that was a fun time, man.
2: Yeah, you guys broke my heart several times, but I was calling actually Johnny Ballgame to ask you about. There's a lot of chatter in D.C. right now about Stephon Diggs and his social media activity, liking every post with the Commanders and him going there. Can you see a scenario where Stephon Diggs and Brandon Ayuk go to play with Jaden Daniels, excuse me, and how would that offense look to you?
1: Look, I won't even talk about off the field, but Steve-O, I don't think I want a 33-year-old Stephon Diggs on my team anymore. Football related, I don't think it's there anymore. I mean, guys, like 2020, 2021, 2022, that's like 4 or 5 years ago now, and that's when Steph Diggs was leading the league in targets like every single year, and he was a badass. I don't think Steph Diggs is a badass anymore. I don't think he can be your receiver one. Certainly he's going to be a two or three, and maybe he'll be fine in Washington there. And then I don't know if I'll throw in anything off field. I don't know if I want to put up with what might be off the field for what I'm going to get on it. Now, maybe Steph Diggs will have another terrific year. Last year, 85 catches, a little over 1,000 yards, only 4 teeters, but still solid year for a Super Bowl team. Brandon Ayuk, I mean, I don't think I'm touching that dude. I don't even think he likes football. Like, it doesn't act like it. Like, those two receivers, man, I think you might even have a better shot spending way less money in developing other receivers rather than take, you know, what I think, Steve-O, might be damaged goods, dude. I don't know how much Steph Diggs is going to help anybody right now, Steve-O.
2: Yeah, I definitely agree with you on that. I just heard our boy Linnell Willingham talking about it, and he was making it sound pretty intriguing. But I appreciate it, Johnny Ballgame. I hope you have a good night, sir.
1: Appreciate you. Yeah, I know Linnell's all into that scene over there, too, as well. And I guess for the role and for the money, sure. I don't think Steph Diggs is answering any team's problems right now, to be honest. And I would bet more that he's going to be a problem than answer a problem. And Brandon Ayuk, I don't even know, dude. I mean, if you're desperate, sure, give him a shot. Yes, he's had good moments. He's been good. Steph Diggs is borderline Hall of Fame, man. So I know you're like, wait, what? No, look at his numbers. He's got 11,000 career yards. He's got 942 career catches. Find me someone with 1,000 catches, not in Canton. You can't. Steph Diggs is going to have 1,000 catches. He's at 942. 75 career touchdowns. There's so many dudes in the Hall of Fame with worse numbers than that. But yeah, I get it, the era and all that. I don't know if Steph Diggs gets in to the Hall of Fame. Sure. But I don't know. He'll be 33 next year. 310-840-4910. Who's next? Mr. Realistic is on the line. Mr. Realistic, who do you want the Seahawks to host in the opener? Yeah. We will find out in a couple of days, brother.
3: Yes, I'd like to see, I agree with Rafaela from Chicago. Chicago against the Seahawks would be interesting. Either that or them against Minnesota or the Seahawks against Los Angeles. But Chicago seems to be up and rising, and that would be interesting. Rafaela, great voice. Mr. Real Positive says go for your dreams, but how about helping someone like Rafaela achieve his? I think he should think about a sportscasting career in his future. He's good. Smart views, speaks well, apologizes for giving advice to Mr. Negative. He's good.
1: Good stuff, Mr. Realistic, and always appreciate Rafael. We call him the Ninja Turtle, who calls in this show just about every single week. Appreciate you guys. Give me someone on the other side of Steph Diggs. I'd love to hear how this helps, how this is a big move, how a fan base would say, yes, he's exactly what we need to secure up our receiver room. Let's get to Baltimore. Love talking football with folks in Baltimore. Corey is on the line. Corey, you're on Westwood One. What you got, man?
4: Man, I can't believe. First of all, good morning, bro. I can't believe, man, you sitting up here talking about this, man. It's useless to any team. Man, he helped New England damn it, you know what I'm saying, almost win the Super Bowl, man. You know what I'm saying? Like, it ain't the simple fact about what team, you know what I'm saying, but won him. It's about him wanting to take a pay cut, you know what I'm saying? But he's very serviceable to any team. Look at his numbers from last year. He just got over 1,000 yards.
1: 85, yeah. Yeah, he did.
4: He's real serviceable for any team in the NFL. It's just the simple fact that is he going to take that pay cut? Now, if I was him, I would take the pay cut, and I would build myself up. I mean, you can always get a nice contract up in your 30s and whatnot, man, but he got an attitude problem and whatnot. So I would hope he would take a pay cut and go and rock out.
1: Thanks for the call. Yeah, I mean, that's a good way to look at it, right? If you just look at his numbers, he does it every year. And maybe I'm a yahoo for saying, I don't think he's going to do it anymore. Thank you for the call. Like, I think those years are over with Stephon Diggs. Maybe they're not. I don't have anything against the dude. Like I said, he's got Canton numbers. He has a Canton career. He does. And he was terrific in New England last year. Yeah, sure. Terrific. I'll say it. 1,000 yards, 85 catches. That's a really good season in this league. It's not elite. He was in 2020 and 2021, 5-6 years ago. I don't trust 33-year-old receivers, especially in this era where it feels like there's more than there's ever been that are like mega athletes. And I 310-840-4910. What about you guys? Certain receivers, for me, you get to a certain age and I'm really nervous. Like, nervous especially if it's going to cost a decent amount. Now, if you can get them on a super cheap deal, fine. Maybe that's what the Commanders need. Commanders need a healthy quarterback, man. Period. Hopefully they get that. That was a fun thing. 2 years ago, I loved seeing the Commanders go into Detroit and beat a one seed that was, what, 15-2? I loved that. And then last year, this is the NFL. Just because you go to an AFC Championship 1 year, it probably means you won't go there next year, right? It doesn't give you a better chance of going. It actually gives you a worse chance, historically, it feels like. Like, that's your window. That was your time. And in this league, dude, don't book reservations. A couple of teams, that's it, can do that. But I would love to see Washington kind of get back in a really interesting division. Is Philly going to be able to clean itself off a little bit? Are the Giants ready yet? Are the Cowboys offensively going to be terrific yet? Defensively, we'll see. And then where are the Commanders? Best quarterback in the division? Or is that still Dak? 310-840-4910. The stay in Baltimore. Bert, you're on the line. Bert, what you got on Westwood One, brother? Bring it.
5: What's going on, Johnny Ballgame? I've been in Baltimore for 20 years, but I grew up outside of D.C., so I have a hard time saying Commanders, but I'm a Washington fan still. I'd love to see Diggs in Washington, and I don't think you'd need him to be a 100-reception, 1,500-yard guy, but Terry McLaurin sure could use some help on the other side of him, and God forbid we sign Brandon Ayuk. You could wind up even sticking Diggs in the slot, all of a sudden you got one heck of a wide receiver room.
1: If you're going to get Diggs on that role, yeah, I'm listening. I mean, right now I think the Commanders are fourth in cap space. You have money to spend. You've managed this thing really well in Washington with your draft, the money you have. I mean, yeah, maybe you do spend a little more or bring both Ayuk and Diggs in and put him with Terry McLaurin. I agree with you. That receiving corps needs to get better. I at some point it feels to me like in this league, you reached a certain age and you no longer get the separation and you're just not getting open anymore. Now, is Stephon Diggs now going to be better than a Luke McCaffrey, Treylon Burks? Right? Well, did you pick up Jacoby Jones?
5: Terry McLaurin's had nobody on the other side of him for years now.
1: You're right. I mean, if Diggs is that best option, maybe you guys are selling me on the fact that maybe he's a good play there in Washington. Sure. Maybe I'm going to stand corrected on this one and say for that role, if you're needing what, 70 catches, 800 yards, 4 teeters? Sure. Yeah. And the money fits. Maybe that's what you want, but can you not get that from what you already have opposite McLaurin? I don't know. And could you get that cheaper somewhere else and maybe not have the headache? I said Steph Diggs. My issue is I just think he's getting old in his career. I didn't even factor in the off-field stuff, and those guys will. They will factor in off-season stuff. Same with Brandon
5: Ayuk.
1: If
5: you bring him home. If you bring him home, he's within earshot of his mama. She may not tolerate all that nonsense.
1: You do make great sense there. Steph Diggs is a Baltimore, Maryland dude. Played there.
5: Yeah.
1: Thanks. Yeah. Thanks for the call. It's true. Home is different. Home is a discount. Maybe I'm standing corrected on that. For that role, sure. You have the money. You need to probably do something unless, again, you really like Treylon Burks, Luke McCaffrey, Antonio Williams, and you probably in your car going, wait, this is like the movie Major League. Who the hell are these guys? Sure. And maybe if you're Washington, you are willing to take the risk of bringing Steph Diggs in for whatever it's going to be. Maybe it won't. He wasn't a problem with New England, really, was he? No. Felt like he was fine. I just question that if he's still going to be able to get open and still be a really good receiver in this league. And you know, that's up to them. We'll see what happens. 310-840-4910. Is Wemby there yet? And I mean that, like, is he going to, can he hang with the Thunder at 22? That Spurs team looks good, man. I think they can win a game or two against the Thunder, but I don't know if this Wemby is ready to win that series, and I think it will happen. Guys, Wemby is the next person on the evolution chart of basketball to the right of LeBron James now. It's a 7'5", two guard. And he should have been ejected tonight. I don't care, Spurs fan. Well, it was friendly fire. He was in the way. He wasn't meaning to elbow him in the neck. Well, that's what happened. And that could have been way worse than it was. That was nasty. That's like a minute bull elbow, guys. Right in his neck. That could have been bad. Yeah, he should have been suspended. Or, I'm sorry, ejected. Not suspended. Leave it where it is. But, yeah. And the Spurs still could have, should have, would have. So I want to get there, too. 310-840-4910. I'm Johnny Ballgame, and you're listening to Westwood One Sports Night.
0: Where in the world is Aaron Rodgers? 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
1: Great stuff, guys. Now, I'm not saying, you know, we're getting off on one here, but I'm not saying Steph Diggs to the Commanders would look like, remember when Julio went to the Titans, Julio Jones? Remember when Andre Johnson went to the Colts? Dare I say Randy Moss with the Tennessee Titans? Sometimes they're not great anymore. And I don't know, but if you're not paying for him to be that Steph Diggs, sure, go for it. I mean, the free agent receivers right now, guys, I mean, yeah, Debo, you could bring him back. Curtis Samuel, what, DeAndre Hopkins? I mean, yeah, it's bad. You want to call Keenan Allen? Yep, not a lot there. So, Commanders need something. One thing I don't think we're ever going to see, because I'm not predicting this, I don't think it's going to happen this year. And the more I think about it, I don't think it's going to happen. And that's an NBA team running the playoff table. 16-0. Total playoff domination. It's never happened. I was asking everybody, just text us what you think the percentage that Oklahoma City will do it will be. You give them a 20% chance to go 16-0. They're 7-0 now. Nine times. I mean, nine wins. I don't think they will, because I think San Antonio, who I think will win that series against Minnesota, and I think San Antonio will be able to beat OKC. They've done so in the regular season, I think. I'll have to double check that, but I thought they played them tough. And I think San Antonio is good enough now to win a game or two. But that's it. I don't think 22-year-old Wemby in this Spurs team is ready to win that series. If they do, it'll be amazing. What a series that will be, because nobody is picking against OKC right now. That'll be like the Pistons in 04 beating Shaq and Kobe. Last game Shaq and Kobe ever played together. But that type of upset for me, maybe not for you, but I am that far ahead on OKC. I don't know if it will ever happen. I don't think it will. But if it ever would, it's probably this team. It's probably OKC. And it would be really hard, a monster task to be able to sweep San Antonio. I don't think it's a monster task for OKC to sweep the East, although I don't think they will. I'll give the Knicks a game. I think the Knicks get to the finals. So if not, then I don't know if we'll ever see that in sports. An NBA team running the table 16-0. And if it does happen, if OKC does it, where do you put them? Is that the best team ever? I mean, the Golden State Warriors went 16-1. That was the first Kevin Durant year. They lost one playoff game, and it was game four of the finals. They were one win away from doing it, and that was probably the greatest team I've ever seen in the NBA, right? When KD went to the Dubs, it was like, this is what we're doing now? It was almost unfair for the rest of the league. And that's kind of where I am with this OKC team. Shaq and Kobe came close. Moses Malone Sixers came close. Those are the three teams that have ran through the tournament with only one loss. Right now, OKC 7-0. I'm just asking, what percentage confidence level do you have? 310-840-4910. Give us a call. I don't think they'll do it. And if they do, I don't know what company I put them in. Am I going to sit on here and say Oklahoma City, they're better than the Michael and Scotty Bulls, the 72-10 Bulls? I don't think I'm going to go there. What, because Michael Jordan never swept in the finals? He never did. It's okay. There was a really good era. Michael lost one game to the Lakers, two to Portland, two to Phoenix, two to Seattle, two to Utah. Michael lost a lot of finals.

0: for me. The Knicks won today, and I'm listening to what you're saying, and I don't profess to be the expert you are in basketball, but two things. Montreal Canadiens won tonight, and they rebuilt their team in a very short period of time in 4 or 5 years. And the New York Knicks did the same thing. They retooled, they drafted properly, and they rebuilt their bench, and they obviously traded well for their starting five. But I just want to mention a couple of facts from the game tonight. They blew out Philly, and the starting five had 93 points, but the bench came up with 51 points. And the total rebounds, the Knicks had 59 and Philly had 43. So I think those stats speak well for a well-balanced team. And I hear what you're saying about the West, and obviously they're monsters out there. But I got to tell you something, man. There's a guy called T-Rex. I call him T-Rex, that Jalen Brunson. I think he's on a mission. I think this guy is unbelievable. Like I said, Johnny, he's something else. Great. He's got heart, and I think he's a great leader. But you know what? I'm having fun because I'm watching the Canadians kick some hockey pucks tonight, and they came up with a 5-2 win over the Sabres. And if you guys want to see a ceremony that kicks off a game, Johnny, take a look at the torch that was brought in, because there's a poem on the walls inside from Flanders Field where we passed the torch to the fallen from to the new. And they had Kirk Muller, the former captain who won the cup in 93, come in with a torch, as Yvan Cornoyer did and as Chris Nyland did in all the home games, and they light the ice. And the whole stadium goes kind of like on this, obviously, AI type of fire. It's incredible. And the fans are insane. So I would love you to actually check that out and give me your comments next time I call. But it's just incredible to see the passion in May for hockey that has finally returned to Canada after 32 years, that we actually have a shot at the cup. And the insanity that I'm like in Montreal is being matched by New York. New York took over the two games in Philly. So you have two rabid fan bases. And I think both teams that I'm following generate a lot of energy from their fan base. But Johnny, take a look at TikTok or anything, the opening ceremony on Montreal tonight, and maybe go back one game when Chris Nyland showed up. It's phenomenal. It puts chills into you. It's like, it's the history of Canada. That, like, this is something else to Canada, that we might have a shot at the Stanley Cup after 32 years. And I just want to thank you for taking the calls. Yeah, go ahead.
1: Thank you. It'd be the biggest thing ever. Tony, Montreal, thank you for the call. And I have a lot of hockey friends in my life. My radio partner in Boise, where I do the show Monday through Friday. I have the Westwood One this gig Sunday nights. But, you know, my 9-to-5 job, or not 9-to-5 job, but my other job, my partner's a big hockey fan. And he said that a Montreal Canadiens home game is the best home atmosphere in North American professional sports. And I imagine it's going crazy, and I'll give it to hockey. Nobody knows how to start a game with the opening ceremony, presentation, whatever theatrics you want. Nobody is doing a better job right now than the NHL. They have nailed that. The Vegas Golden Knight deal? Hockey, thank you. You're kicking ass. And I love that story, and I kind of want the Sabres in that series. I'm sorry, Tony. I love what's going on in Buffalo, and I want Buffalo to have it, to keep this going too. But Montreal, it's a great story either way. And can the Knicks beat the Thunder in a series? No. Can they win two games? Probably not. Can they win one, in my opinion? Sure. But they're tough as hell. How do you not love Jalen Brunson unless you're just a Nick hater? That guy's tough as rocks, man. He's got some John Starks in him too, Nick fan. The organ playing, the garden rocking. Damn it, you love it. That's why I hope we get Knicks Thunder. But for me, I don't think there's anybody that's touching OKC other than San Antonio. And like I said, Wemby's too young right now, in my opinion, to take on this OKC team. He will be ready, and it looks like the supporting cast is going to be money. If you're a Spurs fan, dang you.

0: You went Dunn, hit it again. And he's 22. Tim Duncan played 4 years of college. David Robinson paid 4 years of college and served in the Navy. You got both those guys late. You got Wemby, and he's 22. You're going to be good for 17 more years. Spurs fan, David, Duncan, Wemby. Like, Victor Wembanyama will win a championship. He will. It's the NBA. The best player, the mega alpha dog of that league in every single era, has won titles. That's how that league is measured. The best players of every era, they win titles. The 80s, Moses and Doc, Bird and Magic, Isaiah. Those are the ones that win the title. The 90s, Dream and Jordan. Who are the best two players of the 90s? You can probably start with Jordan and then follow it with Dream. You win titles. The next era, who are the best players? Shaq and Kobe and Duncan. Who won the titles? Those two teams mainly. It's how this league works, man. So, yeah, Wemby will get one. LeBron, that quest, he got his. It was a one-man dynasty. He went to 10 straight finals with what? Three different teams. One-man dynasty. 310-840-4910. I'm Johnny Ballgame. This is Westwood One Sports Night, or should I say Westwood One Sports Morning? Or how about just Westwood One Sports? Download the Westwood One Sports app.
1: Patrick Mahomes, ACL tear late last year. No playoffs in KC for the first time in 12 seasons. But now, Andy Reid says the three-time Super Bowl MVP is on track for OTAs. Could Mahomes really be 100% by week one? Westwood One Sports.
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1: Yeah, we'll do the ditty if you want to. What's up, guys? Into the morning, 310-840-4910. If your NFL team, you have a rookie NFL head coach, not a guy in the first year with the new place, a rookie NFL head coach, Joe Brady, Jeff Hafley, Clint Kubiak, Mike LaFleur, Jesse Minter, Todd Monken. Which one of those fan bases is most confident that they got the guy and it's going to hit? We'll talk about this a little later, but remember, guys, in the NFL, a rookie head coach, there's no, hey, well, you know, we're going to give him some time. There's a culture that needs to be built. In that league, you go to the playoffs as a rookie all the time. Ben Johnson, Liam Cohen did it. DeMeco Ryans did it. Hell, Brian Daboll did it. Dare I say, no, yes, Matt Nagy did it. Rookie head coaches, Matt LaFleur, Packer fan, NFC Championship as a rookie head coach. It happens. Jim Harbaugh, he went 13-3 his first year in San Francisco. Heck, John Harbaugh made the playoffs as a rookie NFL head coach back in 08. Mike Tomlin, oh, guys, it happens. It's not out of the question for a rookie NFL head coach to go to the playoffs. It happens like every year. So I want to dive into that a little bit and ask you, fan base, Stuart Kovacs, Raider fan. You know, you got a rookie head coach, producer Stuart Kovacs. What's your confidence level? I know you're a Raider fan, grain of salt, that Clint Kubiak's going to come in and be the guy there in Vegas for you.
2: I think he's going to be the guy. Do I think they're going to make the playoffs, win 10 or 11 games this year? No, I think they're a little bit away from that. I think that could be next year when you have Mendoza maybe get a half a season under his belt and then, you know, bring in some more reinforcements on defense and at offensive line. Then maybe looking to next year they can look to compete for a playoff spot. But I think this year it's probably a little too early, not because of him, because of the roster.
1: Agree. But I think this year, I mean, you look at the rookie head coaches, the guys who have the quarterbacks have the best shot. And Joe Brady has Josh Allen, and Jesse Minter has Lamar. Jesse Minter's got to figure out how to get that 3-5 career playoff record for Lamar Jackson up. Lamar's never won two games in a single playoffs either. Got to get some consistency there. Get Lamar on a playoff run. So we'll get there. Back to the calls. Let's go to Detroit. John, you're on the line in Detroit. You're live on Westwood One. What you got, John? Detroit.
3: Hey, how's it going? How's it going, man?
1: Awesome, man. Great.
3: Hey, you know, answer to that last question you just had, my money would go on Jesse Minter being a big-time Michigan fan. He's the best defensive coordinator I have ever seen at the University of Michigan. I have never seen a guy that went into the locker room and made the adjustments and came out and just absolutely locked down the other team. It was unbelievable to watch, and I was sad to see this guy go. But, you know, about the sweep, the NBA team sweeping, back in, I'm not sure, Johnny, but back in 1989, the Lakers, I'm pretty sure, had won 17 straight games going into the finals. And then Magic and Byron Scott tore their hamstrings and couldn't play against
1: the remember.
3: Pistons. That would have been the team, I thought, because of the way they were playing, I think they were going to just hog-tie the Pistons. And one other thing, Johnny, Jalen Brunson, I'm not a big fan of this guy. I mean, I know he's a dog and he plays with a lot of heart, but Jalen Brunson literally falls out in the first 3 minutes of every game, if the refs call it the way it's supposed to be. Jalen Brunson commits 65 to 75 fouls a game because he pushes off with his off arm every single time he drives to the basket, every single time he's got a defender on him, and that is against the rules of basketball. So Jalen Brunson commits at least 60 fouls every single game. Isaiah did not have to push off Allen Iverson did not have to push off. Magic Johnson did not have to push off to get to the basket and get free. Jalen Brunson pushes off on every single drive he's ever made since college. Watch the games, everybody. It's not. It's against the rules, and it's ugly to watch, and it's giving
1: thanks for the call.
3: A bad name.
1: Let's go. Let's move on. John in Detroit. I get it, but that's how the appreciate the call. They don't call that anymore. You watch any NBA game, everybody is pushing off. I get it. They don't call it anymore, and I guess I wish they would, although I don't watch basketball to see whistles be blown. I think the kid's tough as hell, and they don't call it, so he's not going to stop doing it. But, okay, to each their own, you guys got your calls. And the 89 Lakers, guys, they won every game until they went to the finals, like he said. I'll never forget the Sports Illustrated cover. It said sweep as the Lakers went into the finals. The Lakers got swept in the finals. Tony Campbell, I think, was their leading scorer that series, and he didn't even play in the regular season, basically. He was an expansion draft guy from Minnesota the next year. Can't believe I remember this crap. But I'll never forget Magic Johnson pulling his hammy and coming up limp. I'll never forget that. And by that, the series was over. Byron Scott, I thought, was already out, but maybe he got hurt that series, too. And the Pistons swept them. And I remember Sports Illustrated had the same cover the next week, and it didn't say sweep, it said weep. They just took the S off, and I think James Worthy was on the cover now that I remember it. But you're right, the Lakers almost did it. But here's the thing, even if Magic, even if Byron wouldn't have been hurt, they're not sweeping the bad boys. Okay, the Lakers won in 88. They beat the bad boys, and it was a seven-game series. And the 88 Lakers were better than the 89 Lakers. They were younger. The Lakers were on fumes in 89, 90, 91. It was hard, way harder. No more Kareem. They were getting Vlade in. Cooper and Magic and Worthy were getting old. It was just tough. Riley left. They had Mike Dunleavy coaching. A lot of stuff. But they wouldn't have swept the bad boys there, in my opinion. 310-804-0410. Lots to get to all the way until 6 a.m. Yep, that's where we're going. And you're going to get the lineup all day on Westwood One. Stuart Kovacs, my producer, is the NFL schedule release, is that top priority for you this week? If not, where does it rank? How curious are you to see who your Raiders face in week one? You'll find out in what, 3 days, 4 days, Stuart?
2: Yeah, very, very curious. Very, very curious to see what they're going to end up with schedule-wise, because it is going to be a very tough schedule.
1: 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Mike Golic bringing out the big guns for that. I am Johnny Ballgame at @ballgame_KTIK on X. It's Westwood One Sports
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0: 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And every morning from 6 a.m. to 9 a.m. Eastern Time, you and I get to gather in one place and talk about the sports stories from yesterday that are the headlines, that are the news. You and I get to meet. You wake up. Big yawn. Big stretch. Time to go work out. First thing you want to do is hit the gym. First thing I want to do is go on the radio and talk to the world. And you go to the gym just outside of McKinney, Texas. Huh? Not too bad. And you woke up real excited about this whole NBA draft thing, didn't you? Well, not quite. The 9th overall pick? Oh, who'll be grabbing at 9? Or you woke up today in Ogden, Utah, with the number 2 overall pick, wondering, oh, as a big BYU fan, will my favorite player, A.J. DeBonsa, be a member of the Utah Jazz with the number 2 overall pick? Or you woke up in the Tri-City area. What's the, Addy, help me with the Virginia, when they do like the whole Tri-City thing, what are those cities?
1: The what?
0: You know, like there's the Tri-City. You've been sending me all this Chili Pepper Jazz, this team that plays glow-in-the-dark baseball, and they're from the Tri-Cities. The hell does that mean?
1: I don't think that's Virginia.
0: Yeah, it is. I Googled it yesterday. I just can't remember what I Googled.
2: Google me.
1: Oh, if I'm being completely honest with you, I'm still a Texan at heart. If it's not Northern Virginia, I don't know about it.
0: You know what? Yeah. Hell yeah. I'll take that. Given that you're waking up in the Tri-City area, sure, and as a Washington Wizards fan, you could not be more excited to have the cream of the crop, the pick of the litter, either A.J. DeBonsa, Darren Peterson, or Cameron Boozer. And we will talk about the NBA draft lottery. And to be clear with you, because everybody's got their NBA team. Everybody's excited about where their NBA team's going to draft, or they're upset about what happened in the lottery, no doubt. And the plan was to lead with that, because how exciting, how electric was it yesterday? Poop, poop, poop, poop, poop, ping pong balls. Yeah. Oh. Then this happened. So as you're getting up to go to the gym, as you're excited about your NBA team's draft, lottery maneuvering and spot, as you're fired up about the future of your NBA franchise, or as you're waking up in Somerset, Pennsylvania, wondering what Aaron Rodgers will do. We all come from different walks of life as we enter this show. But here is one thing I know. Victor Wembanyama of the San Antonio Spurs was ejected in Game 4 of the 2026 Western Conference Semifinal against the Minnesota Timberwolves in Minnesota. And it sent NBA fans into a frenzy. We will cover the Cleveland Cavaliers and Detroit Pistons series. Detroit still leading 2-1 with that game in Cleveland. We will cover Oklahoma City's domination in the second half of the Los Angeles Lakers in LA on Saturday. We will cover the New York Knicks 144-114 victory over the 76ers, where the Knicks just demolished Philadelphia, and this four-game sweep wasn't necessarily close, and the Knicks are now the hottest team in the NBA. We will cover the NHL, where, interesting, the Montreal Canadiens have a 2-1 lead over the Buffalo Sabres, or the Ducks of Anaheim have tied the series against the Golden Knights at 2 games apiece, or the Avalanche and the Wild, with Colorado leading 2-1, but the Wild won a game. We will get to all of that. But Victor Wembanyama's ejection is where we must start. It is the second quarter of the game between the Spurs and the Timberwolves. Victor Wembanyama is between two players rebounding a basketball. When he collects it, he immediately feels pressure. He's got two guys around him. His first instinct is to try to gather the ball. Once the ball is gathered, it's to pivot, to move, to utilize your elbows out, and now we're moving the basketball. We got it chest height, and what's chest height for him is 7 feet off of the ground, and we are ensuring that we can create space without getting too physical. You don't want to just start chunking elbows. You don't want to, you know, sometimes you see the guy grab the ball in his left hand, Draymond Green, grab the ball in his left hand, take the right elbow, and just yak, hit a guy with it in the chest. This was not one of those. This is Victor Wembanyama, two-hand basketball. He's squeezing onto that thing and just trying to create, creating space. And then Naz Reid, behind him, takes one of those big, lanky, alien elbows to the neck. And in the second quarter of this game, that was it on Victor Wembanyama's night. And before I give you my first thoughts on the decision to eject Wembanyama, I would like to allow the crew at NBC to take you through the replay, the ejection, how they saw it through their eyes on national television.
2: There you go. There's the bat. The punk's out. There's that.
3: Oh,
2: that's
3: ooh.
2: That's a problem for the Spurs.
4: Yeah, that's going to be a flagrant one. That's going to be upgraded.
5: What's the criteria for a flagrant?
2: There is a possibility that's a two.
4: Oh, man.
2: Obviously, his fans are seeing it in a different time than you are at home. There's their reaction.
4: Oh.
2: Penalty two in a flagrant foul is unnecessary and excessive contact.
0: The best tweet in response to this from NBA Twitter last night was, if it was Shai Gilgeous-Alexander instead of Naz Reid, they would have killed Wemby right on the spot. It's pretty good. But this is the weakest, the most vile, the saddest ejection ever. And I don't like to speak in absolutes. Ever's a strong word, and surely you can go back in the annals of history and figure out something else. Oh, this is egregious. But in a hotly, tightly contested series where Minnesota and San Antonio are going at it in a tight game, you eject Victor Wembanyama for creating space? Like, I've watched the play 3, 4, 5 times back. And you could hear from the crew with NBC, hey, this is going to go from a common foul to a flagrant one. And then Mike Tirico says, well, it might be a flagrant two. They might get him with a two on this. There was a, like, I think it shows itself when we review things in college football or Major League Baseball or basketball. When we talk about there has to be clear, undeniable evidence. We cannot overturn this unless there is clear, undeniable evidence. And when experts of the game on NBC say, this could be upgraded. This is probably a flagrant one. That's not a, definitively flagrant two. You got to kick him out of the game. We got to get him out of here. He's done. No. There was not something clear and malicious. And it's this little bit in the rule of if you have contact above the neck area, shoulder area, any contact of that nature, you're ejected. Now, Wemby's got two guys around him. When he hits Naz Reid, Naz, as they're both kind of flailing, they're gesticulating with such violence that Naz's right arm, his palm, just hits Wemby up the side of the head. And there's another T-wall behind Wembanyama who's just holding on to his waist, Titanic style. You're in the middle of a scrum fighting for a rebound, and an elbow, an errant elbow flies. And you're going to eject maybe the best player alive right now, the most dominant defender alive at the very least, the most dominant defender in NBA history. I'm ready to say that. They're going to name the award after him someday. Jalen Brunson to SGA, sure. A lot of guys are playing well in this postseason, but we're not ejecting them. We're certainly not ejecting those guys for what it does to the game, the way it changes the game. And the rule does not define, hey, yep, got to get him out of there. No exceptions. No, it's all subjective. That rule book, the way these are written, there is a subjectivity to how you approach it. And last night, you ruined a product for the rest of the evening with Victor Wembanyama's ejection and kicking him out of the game. The replay showed it. They're battling for an offensive board. Naz Reid, Jaden McDaniels. You're in the phone booth of the paint. You've got an 8-foot wingspan. That's a natural hazard on its own. He should be ejected every game for an 8-foot wingspan. And this is just it's a swim move, a natural swim move. And making it a flagrant two felt like penalizing a guy for his own physics. Now, the T-Wolves didn't seem to mind. Actually, they did, but for a different reason than you may think. Anthony Edwards thought the game got harder without Victor Wembanyama on the floor. Here's what Ant had to say postgame.
6: Yeah, when they don't have Wembanyama out there for the second half of the game, what changes about the way that you guys approach offense?
7: I don't know. Honestly, man, I think it was kind of harder. just because, I mean, of course, they're a really great team with him on the floor, but they play a lot slower when he's on the floor because, you know, everything is evolved around him. When he's not on the floor, everybody's play. It's just like, you know, when every team is missing their best player, everybody plays free, they get more shots, more confident. So I think it was a lot harder on us.
0: Uh-huh. I know it was a lot. Hold on. What? Of all the things you expect the opposing team to say when the best player on the floor is ejected, I didn't expect to hear, well, man, things really got tough then for us. Oh, we hated when Victor Wembanyama got kicked out of this game. Gosh, then it really got brutal. Naz Reid had an equally strange thing to say about the entire exchange, and I think this furthered why I thought Wemby shouldn't have been ejected. Here's Naz Reid being really weird about taking an elbow to the neck.
8: Naz, in terms of taking the elbow, were you surprised? How much did it impact you? How much did it hurt? And have you been hit like that before in this game?
9: Pain is weakness leaving the body. That's it.
0: Pain is weakness leaving the body. That's the response. We ejected a guy for just trying to create a little space with the basketball, being swarmed. We ejected the guy for a violent, vile, terrible, dirty play. So dirty that the player he hit went to the podium and said, pain is weakness leaving the body. What? We're speaking in riddles. Like, we're supervillains here. We ejected the guy for this. Mitch Johnson, the head coach of the Spurs, had some pointed thoughts post-game, too, on just exactly how this Wembanyama play was handled. Mitch, the head coach, take it away.
10: It sounded to me like there's something differently you'd like to see from the officials in the way they officiate him.
11: I just think that the amount of physicality that people play with him, at some level, you have to protect yourself. Every single play on every single part of the floor, people are trying to impose their physicality on him. I get it. We get it. That's part of the game. But at some stage, he's gotten chucked. He's gotten pushed down in transition, running freely, all the stuff. He doesn't complain one time. We don't complain because we're just going to play. We don't really give a shit. He's going to have to protect himself, and unfortunately, stuff like that happens.
0: Excuse his language. Victor Wembanyama, in 37 minutes of basketball on Friday, dropped 39 points. I said it earlier, maybe I shouldn't stutter. Maybe I shouldn't have. I said one of the best players alive, one of the best players in this NBA postseason. No, he might just be the best basketball player on the planet. Again, best defender, but he's also dropping 39 points on 13 of 18. 3-for-5 from deep, canning his free throws, 15 boards, 5 blocks. That's what he did on Friday. Last night, his stat line looks a whole lot different. Why? Because he was ejected in the second quarter for some just touchy BS.
12: Touch yourself.
0: Excuse my language this time. And Victor Wembanyama got 12 minutes out of last night's game, and 4 points, 4 boards, 0 blocks. And it just changes the face of how you watch the National Basketball Association in the biggest moments, in the biggest games, when a player of that caliber is ejected. Now, I don't want to take anything away from, and that's my frustration with the officiating. I don't want to take anything away from the Minnesota Timberwolves. Yeah, lend me your ear for the next minute. Anthony Edwards, 36 points on 13 for 22 shooting. That was elite. That was incredible. Not a single other Timberwolf scored over 15 points. Naz Reid's 15 were second on the team. The T-Wolves last night looked at times, namely late in this game, like they would not rally to win it. San Antonio, who was down in the first half by double digits, they looked in control of the contest early in the fourth quarter, keeping it arm's length, 6-point lead, 7-point lead, and then Minnesota just came inching back to win it by a final of 114-109, the T-Wolves over the San Antonio Spurs. This series tied at 2 games apiece. How did I say double digits? I don't know if Minnesota ever, 8 or 9? Each team kind of had that little 6 to 8 point threshold that they kept at arm's length at different times, and Minnesota finished on top. When we come back, the NBA draft lottery. We're going to talk a lot of NBA today, but the NBA draft lottery results. Where is your team? And are you a happy camper? We'll give you the biggest losers, the biggest winners from the NBA draft lottery. This is the Drake Tolles Show.
12: 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And who's done? We're just a few games away from the NBA Finals. Get daily NBA playoff reaction on Westwood One Sports.
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0: Was that six? Did you get six in there? That's not legal. It is the Drake Toll Show. Westwood One Sports. The Westwood One Sports app. Curtis Poindexter runs the board. Addie Bates is producing.
1: And broke Curtis her, so is, I get the extra sixth one.
0: It's a known thing that Curtis only gets five of those little drop-in noises in the middle, in the start of segment two at 6:20 Eastern time every day. But it is that the damn turtle at the zoo? Is that what you snuck in there this time?
2: Yes. Yes.
0: Oh, no. You only get four tomorrow, then. You know what? We should do that. We should limit Curtis to 25 a week during that song into the second segment.
2: Great. On a Friday, we're just going to have 25 drops.
0: Correct. He's going to have, or on a Monday. He's not going to be able to hold it.
1: I'm just going to spam him on Friday, because what are we going to do? The week's over. Fire me?
0: The week's over.
2: What am I going to do?
0: Possibly. It is the Drake Toll Show on Westwood One Sports and the Westwood One Sports app. Addie Bates out of Washington, D.C. Curtis Poindexter running the board out of Culver City, California, which is really just Santa Monica, which is really just L.A. It's not, but you get the point. And the NBA draft lottery last night. The world wants a generational talent like Victor Wembanyama. The world wants a Darren Peterson. The world wants Cameron Boozer. The NBA. Official NBA website, NBA.com, says Washington Wizards, it's confirmed, it is official, Washington Wizards win 2026 NBA Draft Lottery. The top five is as follows. The Washington Wizards, the Utah Jazz, the Memphis Grizzlies will draft third, who will join Ja Morant, and do they have their license to open carry. The Chicago Bulls will draft fourth, and the L.A. Clippers at five. Maybe the most glaring. Remember the time that Oklahoma City just started stacking up draft picks? I'm like, all right, whatever. They suck. Stack as many as you want, idiots. Huh. They also have a number 12, the draft pick at number 12 in the 2026 NBA draft. And there are some big, big winners and big, big losers from last night. The Wizards winning this thing. The Nets, the Pacers, the Wizards all entered the best chances to land that number one pick, 14% each. And the winner here would be the Washington Wizards, who had the same odds as the Nets and the Pacers. And those Nets and Pacers that I just told you about, you would expect that they had odds to have the number one overall pick. So surely they're up. Nope. The Nets will pick sixth. And the Pacers are in an absolute unequivocal blender. Indiana is the biggest loser in the world. The ghost of the lottery. They entered with incredible odds, but saw their pick slide and convey to the Los Angeles Clippers due to previous trade protections. So Indiana walks away from a loaded lottery with nothing. The Wizards being number one, that's not the story. That's not the story from this. What the story is the collapse, the utter fall apart of the Indiana Pacers organization. Kevin Pritchard, the president, tweeted out yesterday, and this is nuts, by the way. I'm really sorry to all our fans. I own taking this risk. Hold on. What risk you talking about, Big Kev? Surprised it came up fifth after this year. I thought we were due some luck. But please remember, this team deserved a starting center to compete with the best teams next year. We have always been resilient. Whoa, whoa, whoa, whoa, whoa. What strategy? What risk? What are you talking about? You're sorry for what? Because, Kevin, the way that I'm reading this and the way that I watched Indiana Pacers basketball this year, you lost on purpose. You went from the NBA Finals to, well, Tyrese Halliburton's hurt. So what if we take this year off, we lose as much as humanly possible, and then we have the number one overall draft pick? Right, guys? Come on. Follow me. Everybody goes, lose, lose, lose, lose. And Indiana Pacers fans, they got the gist pretty early on in this whole thing. They were 19-63 this season. It was a demoralizing, putrid year for a fan base that expected to at least be somewhat relevant. Like, dude, well, we're not going to lose 15 in a row at any point, are we, guys? Well, probably. And then we're not going to do it again, are we? Well, close. The Pacers started the season 0-5. Clear immediately what was going to happen. Then the Pacers were 1-13. Even more clear what is happening. And then the Pacers went from 6-18 after a win against the Sacramento Kings, and we all beat the Sacramento Kings, to looking up and their record is 6-31. Oh, but you want to talk losing streaks? They went from 15-40, 15 wins, 40 losses, toward the end of the season to 15-56. How that happens? How we're going a month without winning a game? Well, it's because we're trying to lose. How do you go to the NBA Finals, then go a month without, let me read that again. Let me read what I read to you a second ago about the Indiana Pacers and the Sacramento Kings and the Washington Wizards. It was the Nets. The Brooklyn Nets, Indiana Pacers, and Wizards all entered with the best chances to land the number one pick, each at 14%. And now the Pacers don't even have a lottery pick. Whew. And since the league switched to the new lottery system, this was before the 2018 season, if you had the most putrid record in the league, you had not received the top pick until Sunday. Washington finished with the worst record, and they got the number one overall pick per ESPN. But it is a bad day, a sad day to wake up a Pacers fan. And when you wonder, well, dang, I accepted the fact this team was going to lose this year. I accepted the fact that without Tyrese Halliburton, that we would just, pack it in and get the number one overall pick. How fun would that be? Then we'd really have an NBA title contender. Surely my organization can give me some hope. Surely my organization can have some wise words that calm me down because I'm upset that I watched the team lose, that it just contended for an NBA title. Then one player goes down and all of a sudden everything changes and I have to watch a bunch of losses. And you know what? You know what fans probably did? Well, damn, we went to the NBA title. I should buy season tickets. Yeah, let's buy season tickets. I'm going to take my kids. Well, they're really expensive. I know, but it's worth it. I'm a Pacers fan. And the team decided to suck. But you bought in. You said, you know what? Fine. If we're going to suck for 1 year, but it means that we get a really good player and we're really good next year, these season tickets will roll over. We're grandfathered. We get to hold our spot. We're in. We're Pacers fans for life. And you woke up yesterday excited for the lottery. You put on all your Pacers gear. You're sitting in front of the TV. You're barking at the TV. Let's go. Come on. Come on, ping pong balls. And then the response when your team does not have a lottery pick, much less the number one overall pick, your response is devastation. And the organization's response is, oh, I'm really sorry to all our fans. I own taking this risk. Surprised it came up fifth after this year. I thought we were due some luck. Can I translate that? Can I give you synonyms for these? For these sentences from the president of the Indiana Pacers? Hey, my bad. Tanking was my idea. Really thought it was going to work out for a pick that was in the top three. I don't know. I thought we were going to get lucky. What? You're a Pacers fan, and your organization says I thought we were due some luck. We were tanking because the president thought that the team would get lucky? That's who you want? You want that Kevin Pritchard in charge? The comments on this tweet, on what he put out, are great. Justin Spiro, we were due some luck is a hell of a strategy. Nick with an Eck, admitting publicly to tanking is something. at NBA. Do something.

0: if you've got Trae Young and Anthony Davis, who can't stay healthy, but at least he's still named Anthony Davis. He has the ghost of AD somewhere in there. And then you get AJ DeBonsa. That sounds like a contender. I still don't know if and contender for the postseason, contender for a 5 seed, a 6 seed, yeah. For the NBA title, no. No. But interesting, at the very least. And that's where a Darren Peterson, a Cam Boozer, an AJ DeBonsa is going to fall. Chicago Bulls were the biggest jumper of the night, moving up 5 spots, projected 9th position in a draft with a clear big four. Caleb Wilson, Cameron Boozer, Darren Peterson, AJ DeBonsa. I think Darius Acuff Jr., the Arkansas kid, could be thrown into that conversation as like a big five. Chicago will get a blue chip kid. They'll get a blue chip cornerstone to pair with Kobe White. And the Utah Jazz jumped up a couple spots. Into that, Darren Peterson, AJ DeBonsa zone. If they can get Peterson to 2, Utah now has an intriguing young core. Your biggest losers, the Indiana Pacers with no lottery pick, the ghost lottery pick, the Clippers winning. They're not in a fun spot. The Brooklyn Nets, biggest losers of this, the biggest sliders, actually. They dropped 3 spots from number 3 down to number 6. Still, they could get a Darius Acuff Jr. If Darius Acuff Jr. falls to 6, that's not a terrible pickup for the Nets, but they miss out on the Mount Rushmore of prospects in this class. And that's a blow for a franchise that in this group needs to find a superstar. Who's the superstar reset, the young guy that walks in, averages 26 points per game, 23 points per game in a rookie campaign, and brings back momentum to an organization? Detroit Pistons, they lead a playoff series. Lottery outlook, bleak. Didn't have their own pick. Timberwolves' success meant the selection they did own fell to 21. And for Detroit, who still needs depth, this postseason has exposed some of the issues, the foundational issues for Detroit that will keep them from winning an NBA championship. They're not going to win the title this year. Detroit's not. The need for depth pieces, the need for just one more, something more, Detroit could have grabbed in the draft and didn't. I just can't get over the dang Pacers thing, man. That is so silly, stupid, gross that your president would say, oops, our bad for tanking. Didn't pay off, did it? See you next year. Oh, bad. Coming up is we're going to do like the segment, the biggest losers of the day. But pollen season is here. 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
9: Daisy was abandoned by her family and placed in foster care at 15 years old. Her life was full of uncertainty. She thought she'd never have a permanent place to call home.
10: Before I was adopted, I felt like I wasn't enough. I had this hole in my heart, and I never knew what I needed to patch that hole. But when my mom asked to adopt me, that hole was closed. It feels so normal now to say that I'm a part of this family. I am surrounded by love. I feel safe. And that hole inside of me is gone. I am whole. 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

0: runs the board. Good morning, everybody. Welcome to the program. Westwood One Sports carries a legacy name in sports, man. It grew up listening to the Super Bowl, the Final Four. I remember the shot when Chris Jenkins ended North Carolina's season in the national title with a loss. Listening to it on Westwood One Sports. And now here we are on the same radio station, the same name, the same brand with Curtis. And Addie's roommate's weird-ass cat that she holds every day on the live stream. You think they thought in 2016 that there'd have to be TV, live stream, jazz for every single radio show in the country? There sure is now. Hooray!
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0: 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When did that catch on? Why did that become a thing? 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It is time for our biggest losers of the day. Biggest loser number one would be the dreaded San Francisco Giants fans, given their skipper, Tony Vitello, just being a bit of a PR nightmare, but not even in a fun way. Like, Mike Vrabel, Diana Rossini, that was a PR nightmare in a fun way. That was a, oh, no. Reaction to the story as bits and pieces came out. Oh, and bits and pieces were out. Don't you worry. Then for this whole Tony Vitello thing, Addie, after the, what, first two or three losses of the year against the Yankees, who are very good at baseball, Tony's at the post-game press conference like, I don't even know what to do. You know, we got a really tough locker room atmosphere. We got to change everything. We need a reset. We need a hard reset. Like, okay, every team in baseball is going to lose three in a row at some point. Stop freaking out, please. Here's the latest Tony Vitello crack. It's 2 minutes of this. We don't have to play all of it. But here's the latest Tony Vitello, just no idea how to talk to fans.
2: When things kind of get rough like they did tonight and fans start to boo and just kind of get into it in that form, I guess just what side of the spectrum are you on in terms of, do you understand and accept that when something like that happens, or is it maybe something you don't prefer when something like that happens?
3: Well, what would you do if we, you know, they paid for their ticket, or they, at the very least, even if it was free, they chose this over everything? I mean, there's 85 million shows you can watch on Netflix or every other deal there is, or in this city. I haven't gone out much, but anytime I have, there's a lot going on. So, and then also, you know, I kind of grew up in a weird situation. I never had one team that, you know, was deeply rooted in my family and passed down. I've seen it in college and in pro sports, but I don't know. I kind of had a little different deal going on. So whether it's you paid for your ticket or you just chose to do this, you know, over other options, or maybe your walls are painted orange and black and this is the team your whole family for generations has supported, you got a lot invested, so you want something in return. At the very least, a good effort, maybe execution here and there. So now, would also like in turn, it's almost like a teammate thing, which sounds silly, in turn realize that there's some big boys in their lineup, and it's a challenging game. You're not going to be perfect all the time, and might be some things you wish you could redo, and a play you might, you know, kind of sit on a different pitch, whatever it might be. But
0: that was plenty from Tony, because I wanted to get us there. Addy, I'm a Major League Baseball manager. I lose 13-3 in a baseball game to the Rockies, or the White Sox, or the Yankees, or the Dodgers. I sit down and go, whew, rough one, huh? And then a couple reporters giggling, like, look, hey, obviously 8 games below .500, not good enough, long season, great team we just played who is hot tonight. That's the ebb and flow of baseball. We don't have worries infrastructurally. We'll go out tomorrow. We'll do our job. Fan base is like, all right, yeah, cool. Brand new manager walks in, understands the game of baseball and how it goes. Tony Vitello doesn't say, instead, he comes to the podium and is like, I am depressed. I never had a sports team growing up. My parents didn't give me one, so I don't know what to do. This isn't going well.
1: That's crazy is that in the past 48 hours, did you see the video where he was calling to the bullpen but didn't specify which pitcher he wanted, so they had no idea who to send out? Like, it's these little things that a seasoned manager knows how to handle or knows how to react to. Even little things like that. These confusions during games. He hasn't done a great job managing his bullpen. He hasn't done a great job managing the rotation, like how deep they go, the lineup. There's a lot of things here that I think the lights at this point are a little too bright for him. And yes, he's right that when families go out there, they spend hundreds of dollars. They want to at least see, like, a competitive team out there. There's a reason why the Marlins, Rockies, well, the Rockies are a little different now, but the White Sox and the Marlins, they don't usually have a lot of people in their stands. People are spending money to see this disaster class happening in San Francisco, and it sucks because they got a very talented roster.
0: And the least you could do is just, you know, sound normal. Like, hey, baseball teams lose. It's kind of part of it. But instead of saying that, I think, because the Giants sit right now at 16 and 24. In college baseball, that means you miss the NCAA tournament. You only get 50 games. So I think he's looking through this lens of, oh, no. He's only used these 50-game chunks, and this is a putrid 50-game chunk for him. So it's falling apart in his psyche. That's just not the way you approach baseball at the major league level. I hope that Tony Vitello learns that. Biggest winner of the day, and then we'll jump back into losers, Jackie Bradley Jr. I've told you before, I worked with the Savannah Bananas organization. This weekend, Truist Park, 3 games, sold out Atlanta Braves Stadium. We'll give you some audio of that later on in the show. But Jackie Bradley Jr. out in Tulsa for the Indianapolis Clowns, the last remaining team of the Negro Leagues, who now participates in Banana Ball, their resurrection, playing the Texas Tailgaters. Tied game, 9th inning, the golden batter rule. You can bring anyone to the plate one time in a game from anywhere in your lineup. JBJ steps up.
4: Your golden batter, the one, the only, Jackie Bradley Jr.
5: You get to see one of the best closers in the sport face off against maybe the best bat in the sport twice within the span of 90 seconds. Out to left center field! What is going back? Jackie Bradley Jr. Set him up! His 5th home run of the year! Puts the Indianapolis Clowns up in the 9th inning, 5-3. This is Banana Ball.
0: Opposite field home run for JBJ. You can see the excitement reinvigorated for a guy who was a former ALCS MVP with the Boston Red Sox and a 2-time World Series winner who tries his hand at Banana Ball, and a great opportunity for fans to watch him play live and see him cook. Talking to him this week, last week, throughout the last 6 months has been his reinvigoration for the sport. Just cool to see. His kids, his mom, the way they all love it and have bought in. Awesome. Jackie Bradley Jr., walk-off home run this weekend as the golden batter in the Banana Ball Championship League. Biggest losers of the day, Darren Peterson falls into that category. He reveals taking a high dosage, this is per full court pass, a high dosage of creatine that led to cramping issues at Kansas. He was taken to the hospital by an ambulance in September, right before the basketball season, because he thought he was going to die. That is per Ramona Shelburne. Yeah. The quote, he said, I made it to the training room and just started begging them to call 911. They were trying to get a vein to get me the IV, get me back hydrated. But I was cramping so hard they couldn't get a vein. I thought I was going to die on the training table that day. What? So the first comment on this is, bro forgot he had to drink water with creatine. And the next one is brother OD'd on creatine. I think everyone's a little confused how this happens. Addy, please put this in the Darren Peterson files. Another submission.
1: Fun fact, something similar happened to me one time with creatine. I'm not
0: bowling?
1: Even joking.
0: No,
1: I at one point in my life, I was just lifting a lot, and I had to go get blood work done, and they saw some sort of levels. They were like, whoa. And it was because of the creatine I was taking.
0: I do creatine every day, actually.
1: And that's why you... That's why you have some tummy issues.
0: Oh, that's what it is?
1: I think it's a diet thing. Yeah, I don't think you're drinking enough water.
0: I had cheese fries at the Outback Steakhouse last night. Pretty good.
1: You didn't get the Bloomin' Onion?
0: No. I'm a cheese fries guy. Yeah. Addy Bates produces. Curtis Poindexter runs the board. When we come back, our obituaries. Who's dead today? Westwood One Sports, the Westwood One Sports app. This is the Drake Toll Show.
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1: And welcome in after a glorious weekend out there. You know, which it was.
2: It was gorgeous weather, man. I mean, you can't. Why is it always the week after Derby?
1: It's unbelievable. It's the day after Derby and the week after Derby.
2: I mean, it was the Friday, Saturday, Sunday after
1: this
2: Derby.
1: Mic is booming. I don't know if there's any. Go ahead.
2: It was unbelievable.
1: Yeah, it was.
2: It was unreal. So, like, yeah, I mean, get out there. You can't really hate on the Derby weather too much, but it was
1: acceptable. But this would have been like the most ideal stuff ever.
2: It's like Chamber of Commerce. Yeah. Like on Saturday, there were no clouds.
1: Yeah, you're right. You couldn't find one.
2: You had to go actively. Like there's a chemtrail. There's a cloud.
1: No, there's a what trail?
2: It's conspiracy theorist thing.
1: Oh. Do tell.
2: Yeah. With chemtrails, there's this thing, the things that that come off the planes, you know, whenever they're flying, you see like the contrails is what they're really called.
1: Okay.
2: They say that the planes are putting out chemicals to help control the weather.
1: Wow. How about that?
2: That's
1: a good one. That's
2: insane,
1: on a Monday conspiracy
2: which is
1: theory.
2: Insanity.
1: Yeah.
2: But there's a lot of insane people, a lot of insane ideas out there, and those people can all vote.
1: Yes, they do. They all have a right to vote. They do have a right to vote. It was those weekends. There was no appointment TV. The best thing I saw was Saturday night's UFC. These two flyweights just beat the crap out of each other because, you know, when their punches land, they're not knockout blows. That's the best part about those dudes. I mean, the one dude's face looked like a tomato, and for a moment it looked like he was going to win, and then they had to stop it. And I was like, I started to watch it with Max and I fell asleep. He was throwing the remote at me cause I was snoring. And then I woke up in like the second round of this, just like Rocky fight. And I was like, damn, this is good stuff.
2: There you go.
1: That was fun.
2: I watched some of the UFC. I didn't make it deep into the night.
1: If you got to have the storylines, you got to have the tour guide, you got to have Max Diener explaining to you why this is important. You know, and then the main event I knew was going to suck because it was a guy we saw in person. It was just a grappler. I'm like, oh, I'm not staying up for that.
2: Not staying up for the grappling.
1: No, not staying up for that.
2: Yeah, so you had that. So I watched two Reds wins the last 2 days.
1: No way.
2: Saturday,
1: one?
2: They beat the Astros.
1: Wow.
2: Saturday and Sunday. So that's lovely. They're off today. They have the Nationals tomorrow.
1: Look at that schedule.
2: You have a little bit of that.
1: You ready for your Creighton quiz?
2: We got an 8 seed in Louisville softball. There you go.
1: Okay.
2: Yeah.
1: We're
2: playing in the Lincoln Regional. We're matched up against Grand Canyon.
1: So wait, an 8. So how does because baseball?
3: What do you mean by an 8 seed?
1: Yeah. What do you mean by an 8 seed?
2: I thought we're an 8 seed.
1: Don't they go to regional?
3: Nebraska's the number 4 overall seed,
2: okay.
3: And we're the 2 seed in their region.
2: We're the 2. There we go.
1: An 8.
2: I saw an 8. I was like, that doesn't make sense, but whatever. We're going with it.
1: And you did a lot of research.
2: I just saw we're playing.
1: I saw a number 8.
2: We're playing in the Lincoln Regional. We're playing Grand Canyon.
1: Yeah.
2: We're playing Grand Canyon.
1: Yeah.
2: And we're in the Lincoln Regional.
3: Well, that's Friday at 4. Maybe we'll get a little know the foe on Grand Canyon softball before that.
1: Oh, if anybody ever hears from Mike Lindsay. Yeah, I mean, I wouldn't plan for that.
2: Nope, not going to happen.
1: But there's a setup like the baseball, right? You got a regional site and you got 4.
3: Yeah, the exact same setup.
1: There you go. Okay. Yeah, just making sure.
3: Dan Marley's not walking through that door.
1: Right.
3: Keontae Vernon's not walking through that door.
1: Yeah, now, if you could name a softball
3: Dennis
1: player.
3: Evans is not walking through that
2: Dennis
3: door.
2: Dennis Evans, he's at Oregon
3: Who
2: State.
3: Who else? Aiden McGahan went there.
2: Aiden McGahan went there.
3: Did Sidney Curry end up there for a minute or not?
2: It feels like Sidney Curry was at Grand Canyon as well.
1: Man, all these guys who had greatness predicted for them who weren't any good.
3: Rummage.
1: But Aiden McGahan was Chris Mack.
3: I know.
1: That was the Irish Hulk.
2: It was.
1: He
2: went to Ireland.
1: He was the Irish Bruce Banner.
2: Yeah,
1: you know,
2: he
1: wasn't the Hulk. He was Bruce. You know, it was no good.
2: We've had many of those.
1: Yeah.
2: And, you know, Dennis Evans, I think, actually could have been a really good player. You know, the medical diagnosis, but he's playing again. His career is over. He's never going to play again. He plays the Grand Canyon. He's at Oregon State now.
1: Did Kenny Payne know how to get him to a doctor? Are we sure he even took him to a doctor?
2: He just looked at him and was like,
1: right.
2: You've got Marfan's. You're not playing.
1: So a friend of his told him it might be that, and he took that as a medical diagnosis. If that's what happened, it wouldn't surprise me.
2: He got
1: me
2: his medical diagnoses from Twitter, you know, like
1: TikTok,
2: Twitter, like all the people who shouldn't be giving medical information, but they're giving medical information.
1: Right.
2: People are giving up their medications because they read something on social media. Smart people also can vote.
1: It's wild. They think the answers it spits out are all legit.
2: Right. Yeah.
1: They're not. Yeah.
2: No,
1: they think ChatGPT is the answer to everything.
2: Everything.
1: It's a good start. I will say that. It's a good start.
2: It might give you a reason to go do a little, you know, like a little research yourself.
1: It's really good. Like I was having problems with my like speaker, you know, like you use on the beach or whatever. And it was, and it said maybe brush some air, like, you know, there might be some sand in some area. You use a toothbrush on it. Cured it right up.
2: Really?
1: Like, I was like, okay.
2: Okay.
1: There are moments. It has its moments.
2: Mr. Fix-It type
1: stuff. It has its moments. Yeah.
2: I'm good with that.
1: Yeah.
2: You know, there probably are some really good things. So.
1: But it's always a good start. It is not. The answers are not.
2: No, you should look into it.
1: Yeah, because exactly.
2: Because it might permanently, like that sand, it could permanently damage something that,
1: I mean,
2: you know, you're like, well,
1: speaker.
2: I wish I'd have known that.
1: It's a $100 speaker. I mean, it's not the end of the world.
2: I know. I'm just saying, like, before you do anything crazy.
1: Yeah.
2: So there you go. And.
1: So
2: the internet's rife with great ideas until you realize you didn't know all the information.
1: Did we get our designated shooter? Did we get the guy that Maven said we need? I mean, because...
2: No, I don't think so.
1: Darn it. Because he looks like a designated shooter.
2: Oh, yeah. No.
1: He looks like...
2: Isaac Ellis.
1: He looks like the guy that Maven said he'd walk into a gym and go, that's the shooter.
2: I think Isaac Ellis is a...
1: So they got a guy to reclassify... They got a... Now, explain this to me. They got a three
3: star. It's a weird one. This is a weird one.
1: They get a three star to reclassify.
2: Yeah.
1: I don't know what to make of that. Is that?
3: But he's 20 years old.
1: Oh, well, okay. It's about time, kid. Let's get on to college. He's 20?
2: Really? He's 20?
3: That's what I read the other day.
1: Between an 8 seed and a 20-year-old. Can we do some research here just to confirm how old this kid? Because it did say, I did read headlines where he reclassified back into that class. I'm like, okay,
2: oh, like you, he was a 26, but
1: yeah,
2: but
1: the two of you have computers. I'm
3: December
1: talking about
3: 26/06, so he'll be 20 in December.
1: Okay,
2: right. Okay,
1: so he's 19. He's older than Mike Lindsey was when he illegally won the state.
2: But I don't know where he ranks. I mean, he's a 3-star guard. Now he scores a lot. He's like over 30 a game.
1: In Hickory, North Carolina.
2: In Hickory, North Carolina, at Monrovian Prep,
1: that's worth.
2: Morovian Prep, I don't know. But, like, I don't know what to expect.
1: They're featured, he and his brother are featured in a YouTube series, Family Business. Uh-oh.
2: Oh, I have to watch that.
1: Yeah, uh-oh.
2: Are they really? Okay.
1: Yeah, I don't know.
2: Check that out.
1: But it's odd. I mean, like.
2: It's another backcourt player.
1: It's backcourt player, and it is reclassified, but it's time to get to college. He's got to plan on being 25 when he graduates.
2: Well,
1: I mean,
2: with the new rule. You know, your clock starts now anyway, so you got
1: to
2: get going. So Isaac Ellis going to be a Louisville Cardinal. Okay. He was already a commit. Now he's going to be a signee, and he'll be here with a Benny Akizi as another reclassification. But, like, he's not really a reclass.
1: No, he's actually just where he's supposed to be.
2: And now he's back where he should have been. Like, but where does he rank?
1: I don't know.
2: How does he rank?
1: Designated shooter?
2: Maybe he's a good shooter.
3: His other offers were South Carolina, Oklahoma State, EKU, and Radford.
1: He can shoot. He can shoot.
2: You're like, he's a shooter.
1: Look at him. Like, that's my quant. Look at him.
2: You don't need to see.
1: No, no.
2: That's my quant.
1: That's my shooter. Look
2: at
1: him.
2: He finished second in a national math competition in China.
1: And he doesn't speak English. Actually, I do speak English, and I'm from California.
2: And I finished fifth in that competition.
1: Yeah. That's what it looks like. That's our designated shooter. Look at him. You can tell.
2: Yeah. Maybe so. So he can shoot based on his,
1: I'm looking
2: on his
1: at
2: offer
1: him.
2: List.
1: No, I'm looking, I'm looking at his looks. Offer list and the way he looks. Can you turn to Mitsubishi Minis before I stereotype too many more people? he's a white shooter. I mean, you tell him to get this guy so he can dunk?
2: He's
1: look at this guy. He can
2: shoot. I hear he's sneaky athletic.
1: Yeah, do you? Plays like a coach's son, does he?
2: Yeah.
1: Yeah. Yeah. Heady.
2: He's a high character.
1: Gritty,
2: gutty. He's a high character teammate.
1: High IQ player.
2: High IQ.
1: Yeah. Yeah.
2: Yeah, that's what you can always tell, like, a guy's like not that good is when they tell me about his
1: when
2: game.
1: When they
2: well,
1: lead
2: first,
1: with
2: he's
1: that.
2: A high character guy.
1: I mean, he was a top 100 player in the class, right? I mean, it's, well, I'm sorry. What does a player rating mean on on 24/7, 89. Is that a ranking or is that like a?
2: It's like a out of 100.
1: Yeah,
2: they gave him an 89. So like an Abeni Akizi is going to be like a 98, 99 kind of guy.
1: I mean, he's got an odd list: Louisville, South Carolina, Oklahoma State, EKU, Radford,
2: Radford. So he's a Radford Warrior.
3: The Highlanders.
1: I mean, if I'm guessing, well, like we'll let you shoot at Louisville,
2: right.
1: South Carolina, Oklahoma State. You can do whatever you want at EKU and Radford. I'm going to guess that's a pitch.
2: Yeah. You know, I think, you know, he's got three high major offers. You know, I don't know what to, I don't know what to make of him. This is one of those, like, where you have a lot of information on a lot of the guys that we've brought in. Abeni Akizi's, like, the number six player in the class. You got a you got a lot of people who can talk well on Abeni Akizi.
1: Mm-hmm.
2: You can't, I don't know if I'd have got anybody that can talk about Isaac Ellis yet. Like, yeah, other than right. his coach. You know, like at right. Monroverian prep. So there's just not – I don't have a lot of information on the guy. I didn't think we were going to see him for a whole other year. I saw he commits. And I'm like, okay. So now, at you know, you've got Shellstad. You've got Isaac Ellis. You've got London Johnson.
1: So only 34% from three-point range. In college, that's not that high.
2: No,
1: I'm sorry, in high school, it's not
2: he's
1: that
2: not
1: high.
2: The shooter that you think he is.
1: Looks like the designated shooter. What
2: he's
1: are we doing with
2: he's crafty athletic is what he is.
1: Sneaky.
3: What did we say about McNeely? He's not a suburban jump shooter. That's what Pat Kelsey kept saying in the press conference.
2: Not a suburban jump shooter?
3: Because he could go off the dribble as well and, okay. and do more than just shoot.
2: Yeah.
1: Okay. All right. It's well, not I mean, the Ford. Roster is sort of like, you know, coming around.
2: It's coming around. That's another another fit.
1: I mean, we got 8-9 now.
2: So what is
3: we're not 25 strong. I'll tell you that. Well, we got ways to go to get there. Yeah,
2: so you got it. Let's go. Ellis, Woolley, Shellstad, and London. That's four guards. Okay.
3: Well, Montgomery.
2: Montgomery. I'm counting him as a two or three.
3: Okay.
2: So Montgomery and Knox, six, and then you've got hit me with it. So you've got a
3: the Iowa big Fulgaris.
2: Fulgaris.
3: Badunga.
2: Badunga.
3: Gabe Dines.
1: Wait,
2: Dines.
1: Wait. I thought we already had Flory. Hang on. This guy, Ellis, Woolley, Shellstad, Montgomery.
2: Yep. London Johnson.
1: London. That's right. Hang on. My thing. It spell checked and it's not okay. So London Johnson. All right. Flory. Folgers in your cup.
2: Folgers in Fulgaris.
1: Okay. How many is that? One, two.
2: You got Carter Knox.
1: Knox. All right.
2: Did you already count Montgomery?
1: Yes, Montgomery, right. I got in there.
2: All right. What about Dines?
3: Also known as Horn.
1: Yeah. Yeah. Yeah. 1, 2, 3, 4, 5, 6, 7, 8. So I got 9 listed right there.
3: And our intern.
1: Wait, Badunga. I didn't have him. Wait.
2: No, you said Flory.
1: Oh, Badunga. Yeah, sorry. And what, then, and what's the. What's,
2: and Hanky.
1: Oh, obviously. But what's the. And what's the guy who. Ben Okize?
2: Akizi. Yeah, so that's 10.
1: That's, yeah.
2: So there's 10 scholarship players right now.
1: 9, 10. That's all you need.
2: Plus a Hank.
1: Yes, and Hanky.
2: Plus a Hunkin' Hanky.
1: Yeah.
2: Yeah, so you got him. And
1: that's a team. I mean that's you want. I'm not saying you're complete. You need. I think you probably need. We don't know what kind of shooter London Johnson is, though, right? I mean.
2: I know that we are going to wait out a couple different guys that are in the draft. Mm-hmm. To see if they fall back out.
1: Okay.
2: If they fall back out, we're going to be in the running.
1: Yeah.
2: If they don't, then you're probably filling with best available quality, you know, in that situation. So, because you're not going to get at this stage, like, there's not another John Blackwell out there that's there. So, like, you're kind of.
1: It's got to be a designated shooter out there, though.
2: Yeah, but.
3: You can go international and look for that, too.
2: You could do that.
1: Suburban jump shooter.
2: Suburban jump shooter. Or you just go get best available player. You know, like you could do that.
1: But if they're missing one thing, again, I don't know what kind of shooter. I mean, Shellstad doesn't have a reputation as a
2: Shellstad's
1: not a bad
2: shot,
1: shooter. But
2: no, he's not a bad shooter. He shot way better a year ago when Oregon was actually good than when he shot and they were a very bad team.
1: Very bad.
2: Very, very, very bad. So when they were, you know, but that kind of goes with it. Like, he wasn't probably getting great looks because he was one of their best dudes on that team. And so on a bad team. But – you know, when they were actually really good and they had other pieces, he actually shot the ball a lot better. I think it was like 3 or 4 points better.
1: They sucked last year.
2: Oh, they were bad. And that should not happen at a place like Oregon. With all the Nike backing, no.
1: 12 and 20. I mean, they brutally bad.
2: Yes. And so awful.
1: What did he shoot from three? Shelstad was 31%.
2: Yeah, and the year prior?
1: I don't have that.
2: Okay.
1: I've just got last year. Wait, hang on. No, I do. I do.
2: The year prior, he was
1: 38%.
2: 38%.
1: Yeah. So maybe you only had to keep an eye out for him and made life a little tougher. I don't know.
2: Yeah, I mean, 7 percentage points is pretty big.
1: No, it's huge. Switch. Yeah. No, it is. Yeah. But then, and shows that he could do it. So maybe last year they were just like, well, he's the only guy we got to worry about. So
2: just go stop him.
1: Yeah.
2: Yeah. Just go stop that Shellstack guy. So they did. And so now what do you do? So I think you wait for the draft, the ad drops on the draft, because you've got 10. And for the love of God, don't redshirt anybody. Can you not?
1: I mean,
2: can you not?
1: What an outdated concept.
2: Well, you know, you want to tell me about the back of the bubblegum card. You redshirt somebody again, I'm going to be like, red shirts players unnecessarily in an era that doesn't redshirt players. That's the back of the bubblegum card. If you do that crap again,
1: yes,
2: we're going to have a revolt. You're going to go from a revival to a revolt. You redshirt another player.
1: I think you're right.
2: No more redshirting.
1: Yeah, there's no loyal. Wait a minute. Let me get this straight. You're not going to play a guy because you think he's going to be around in 2 years and at that point is going to help you.
2: No.
1: Or at least he'll be loyal along the way.
2: Like, I got no problem. You take a Kamara, and he's just not that good, and he moves on to EKU. Yeah. But, like, can we at least see him?
1: Yeah.
2: Like, can we at least
3: see
2: him?
3: Well, I mean, the fact that he moved on to EKU might be a...
2: No, I know. But, like, could we have used him at the end of half? You know, like, you got a foul situation, you know, into a TV timeout just to burn up a few minutes just to prove that he can't play. I mean, that would be nice. You know, I knew when we signed Danilo Future Transferovich that he could not play. Okay. I knew that right away. And I know Maben tried to tell everybody, no. I was like, I know the KP Mafia was working hard to make Danilo into something, but the guy was just at the University of Milwaukee, you know, lacrosse or something like that. I have utterly no idea. Future Transferovich, future transferred, and you could tell he couldn't play. I'd like to be able to see that.
1: I mean, Texture does remind us. Remember, guys, I think Dick Vitale once told a story about Ryan McMahon not getting him any offers.
2: That's right.
1: Maybe you can find him.
2: Was Dick Vitale integral in landing Isaac Ellis?
1: Texture says Blake is right. This year, for the first time, they ranked the top 32 teams, and Louisville was in the last four, hence the 8th seed.
2: I saw 8 come up on the screen.
1: The headline in Courier Journal says Louisville Baseball makes an NCAA tournament as number eight regional seed.
3: Okay, that means there's four regions, and we're the 8th seed in the region.
2: Okay.
3: So Nebraska's the number 4 overall seed. So they're the last number 1 seed.
2: Because I watched the selection show, and it popped up as an 8.
1: But they ranked, though, the
2: I don't know. So that's just what 32. I saw. I saw 8. That was it.
3: I don't know what the point of ranking the regions are.
2: I don't know either.
1: Well, I mean, maybe you're trying to get the top 32 teams so that you don't have, like, the best 2 seed go into the top 1 seed's region. Like, that would make sense to me.
3: Well, I mean, that's like last year. Our baseball team was the last number 2 seed because we got
1: Little softball has earned NCAA tournament berth as a number 8 seed and is headed to Lincoln Regional. Nebraska, South Carolina are the top 2 teams facing off in the other first round game of the double elimination opening stage of the 64-team tournament.
2: You guys have no faith in me.
1: Well, you didn't.
3: No,
1: we don't. You didn't stand strong on it.
2: I only saw 8 on the screen. I only saw 8. When you need a further explanation, I can't give you one.
1: Yeah.
2: I only saw the
1: you
2: 8.
1: You saw the headline. Yeah.
2: Well, I watched the show. I just didn't know what it meant.
1: And that would make sense if you ranked the top 32 teams. That makes sense. You would see them if you have 16 regional sites, so you don't have, like, you know, number 17 team in the country playing number 1 in their region.
2: Yeah.
1: You know,
2: yeah.
1: If that would make sense.
2: And we'll see what they can do.
1: As far as I'm speculating on that one right
2: now. But they had a nice 44-14 on the year.
1: Yeah.
2: So let's do some damage out there, Holly April. Let's go.
1: Yeah.
2: Friday night. I know what I'm going to be doing. I'm watching Louisville baseball. What time's the game? So Friday during the day? Probably
1: baseball
2: 6.
1: Or softball?
2: Softball.
3: Softball's at 4.
2: 4 o'clock.
3: Blue, which sport are you watching?
2: Softball.
3: Because you watched one inning of baseball this year. You watched zero
2: way
3: softball.
2: I watched more than one inning of baseball.
3: Okay.
2: I saw Tague Davis just keeps hitting home runs.
1: Yeah.
3: He does.
1: Why do they keep pitching to him?
3: He's 33. I don't know. Especially with people on.
1: I don't get it. Walk him. I mean, I'm glad they do for him. But I wouldn't pitch. If he was on the other team, no way in hell.
2: He broke the ACC
1: record
2: for home runs. And he did it in like like 60 fewer at-bats.
1: Yeah, I mean,
2: it's unbelievable.
3: Yeah, you get 31 and 32 on Friday night, hit 33 Saturday. Good. 37th CNCAA record in the BB Core era, and that was Charlie Conrad.
1: In the what
3: Conrad.
1: Era? The, what?
3: It, the different bats okay. that they used. Okay. So, obviously, there was a little more pop before.
1: So, 37 is the record
3: is the
1: era?
3: Record in the BB Core era.
1: Yeah.
3: Yeah. So, he's at 33.
1: Mm-hmm.
3: We've got Bellarmine. We got 3-game set against Virginia. We go to the ACC tournament.
2: Look, I don't know how much money maybe it's going to take to keep him.
1: That guy.
2: But I don't know that we can afford it. Or does he, because his dad played Major League Baseball and he just likes it.
1: Yeah,
2: and
1: that's
2: he doesn't
3: Sean Moth was Sean Moth was very adamant on the broadcast Saturday. He's not going anywhere.
1: Wow.
3: He said, you know, Tague was joking in the hotel before the game, but he's going to room with next year on the road trips.
1: Yeah.
2: But when he goes on the open market, if he did.
3: He'll be on the open market. Obviously, people will inquire.
1: Well, no one would understand the value of all of these things more than his dad, a former major leaguer.
2: Right.
1: Who went through to get to the majors to make money. I mean, I don't know how long he was he was there for a while. Right. It was Ben Davis.
2: Yeah. And now he's still working in
1: But he understands. Yeah, he was there long enough to get his big contract in Major League Baseball. I mean, he understands the difference between – I mean, it's a long game in baseball. I mean, even if you're like a, quote, agent for a baseball player, you're not making any money until they – like 7 years down the road. So I think he would understand the way that the long game works. Doesn't mean he couldn't try to take quick money somewhere else, but I think if he thinks his son's on the right path to be a professional baseball player, then you would stay in that environment. That would make sense to me more so than someone – who's from a background that doesn't understand the long – because baseball is a long – it's the long game, man.
2: He played 7 seasons in Major League Baseball. His highest salary for a season was $1.4 million.
1: Mm-hmm.
2: His signing bonus was $1.3. So if he spent – you know, if you spent
1: that's
2: 7
1: a lot
2: years
1: of money as a signing bonus back then.
2: Right, yeah. So like –
1: he must have been – was he like a first –
2: let me see if I can figure that out.
1: Don't worry about it.
2: But he probably made $9 to $10 million while he was there. But what's interesting is like what happens if
1: he was number 2 overall pick.
2: Yeah. It's a big time.
1: I mean that's a huge number. Pick. Yeah.
2: So if you've made that much money, that's a good amount of money, but like could Tague make $2 million in college baseball next year? Like
1: I don't know.
2: If he wanted to. Like if A&M or Texas Tech or Tennessee or whoever wanted to come
1: after.
2: What's
1: your signing bonus the year after? I mean, I don't know.
2: No, I mean, yeah, because he's going to get drafted high. He's only a sophomore. So he's going to go into the draft. He's going to be another.
1: Well, he's not going to the draft this year.
2: No. I'm saying when he goes, he's going to be a high draft pick.
1: Yeah.
2: So it's good. He's one to watch. He does it with no batting gloves.
1: That's just badass, too.
2: It's like no batting gloves.
1: I love that. Yeah. I love that. So too bad he's not getting a lot of help. So.
2: No, not a lot of pitching help. I mean, we've been scoring runs. It's the other side of the
3: – Yeah, we scored 32 runs over 3 games in Miami and 1-1.
2: Golly. Yeah. We've been scoring. It's not a lack of offense. The whole lineup's been producing. It's the pitching. The defense.
1: Well, some years – who knows? Got the ACC tournament.
2: Maybe I have.
1: I mean, there was a lot of analysis by you right there. I mean, like you like
2: I've watched baseball.
1: I turned
3: my mic off.
2: I'm not watching Creighton levels of baseball.
1: Yeah,
2: but
1: I mean, what do you see, Creighton? Since you watch
3: he's not entirely wrong.
1: Yeah,
3: but it's like he just simple diagnosed it, turned off
2: the
3: mic.
2: That's what I do.
3: Go call Josh Sheridan in this break and tell him what we need to do to fix it.
2: I'm not trying to tell Dan McDonald what to do. These guys know what they need, okay?
1: And so do you.
2: It's not like our fans talking to Pat Kelsey like, you can't rebound for crap, you don't have any shot blocking, you know, like all this other stuff.
1: Yeah.
2: Like, it's not like that.
1: When Kelsey finally gets a roster, you think he's going to say anything when it's complete? I mean, it seems like now we're to the point where I guess maybe you wait till the – but, like,
2: no.
1: What's the deal, man?
2: It has driven me a little nuts that the Louisville basketball coach hasn't
1: – said anything.
2: Been promoting Louisville basketball.
1: We're sitting here in May.
3: Yeah. Mark Pope's taking open Twitter interviews.
1: Right.
2: Kelsey's way better in front of the microphone than Mark Pope is, but it's not even close.
1: Right. As much fun as we want to jab Pope with whatever is going on with that thing – he is saying something.
2: Yeah.
1: You know, I mean, it's funny what he's saying to me a little bit, But he actually is saying something. It's hysterical. Yep. But when you're doing well, speak.
3: What's the only thing we got from Pat Kelsey this offseason?
1: A winky face.
3: It was
1: face.
3: A winky face
1: it's
3: when
1: it.
3: He whiffed on Quinn right. Ellis.
1: We got a winky face.
2: The standard.
1: Oh, here we go.
2: The gold standard right, of media relations was Kenny Klein. And what you had.
1: Well, also, it was Rick Pitino. Anybody could have been his SID.
2: But even when it was yeah. Denny, okay, what would happen is Louisville would complete their year, okay? And then there would be
1: an off-season press conference.
2: A day or two later, 24 to 48 hours later, a press conference here about what was going to be
1: wrapping
2: next.
1: Up the year, yeah.
2: Wrapping up the year, talking about it. And then now the portal didn't
1: exist.
2: Portal's
1: crazy. You don't need – but – now the portal's calmed down. People want to be excited. Tell them why they should be excited.
2: Yeah, there's a lot of really. I mean, we saw Chucky Hepburn at lunch the other day with Flory Badunga. That's exciting to see Chucky back in town. Like, talk about it. You know what I mean? Like, let's talk
1: what's
2: about
1: what's exciting about that.
2: See Chucky?
1: Hi, Chucky.
2: I love Chucky.
1: Hi, Chucky. I'm Mark.
2: I didn't do it like that. Why do you make me sound like that? That's
1: well,
2: not what my voice
1: well, what
2: sounds like.
1: What was exciting about it?
2: I was just hi, good Chucky. To see Chucky Hepburn. I like Chucky Hepburn. You know, it's like,
1: Coach Kelsey, can you comment on Chucky Hepburn going to lunch with Flory Badunga
2: no,
1: and the sheriff
2: no.
1: being there?
2: What is he going to do for your program to have Chucky back in the building?
1: Is he back in the building? Or was he just going to lunch?
2: Well, he's working out over there from what I understand.
1: Okay.
2: So, I don't know. So, talk about that. Talk about Flory. Talk about Jackson Shellstad. We've seen him. I mean, you know, he's over there on the backside. By the way, nobody from U of L came to talk to us at all on Derby Week backside. Like, that is the first year that has ever happened.
1: The prom was going to come out one morning and it rained.
2: Uh-huh.

0: you can run it back that he said something at someone at some point. He said that about
1: something no crazy about it. You know,
0: yeah. He's like, got to eat 7 billion calories in the next week. Like right wow, now, it seems like a lot, Rick.
2: Who's hard right they going to work on yeah. on their shot?
1: Yeah, he can't move laterally yeah. for anybody. He's like when, a grandma.
0: When he went left, his turnover percentage went to 17%.
1: Wow, really?
3: Wow, that's incredible.
0: No, whatever, but make it up. Lie to us.
1: Lie to us.
0: We'll get excited about it, though.
1: I know.
0: I mean, it was great.
1: We just want to hear our basketball coach
0: talking
1: ball.
0: Even said assistants started doing that, too. They would just make stuff up for the players to believe them, you know.
1: Yeah, I know.
0: Yeah, like, yeah, yeah, it was like, this guy goes right 89% of the time.
1: Lieberman whatever. Would say that Pitino would ask for a stat.
0: Yeah.
1: And they would just spitball it.
0: They'd make it up.
1: Because they didn't want to get ripped by not knowing it.
0: Because not having an answer will get you yelled at.
1: Yeah.
0: And having an answer, whether accurate or not, you pass the test.
1: You're passing. Yes.
0: Yeah, you pass the test.
2: Do you know Anunoby pre 6 p.m. tip-offs was 49% on the underhand free throws yeah. and post 6 p.m. was 62%?
1: Yeah. Post yeah. 6 p.m.
0: That sounds like 100% something yeah. you would have said. And I love it. All right, we'll step aside here. We'll have C.L. Brown with us a little bit later on. So we got that. I don't know. We got... You know,
1: we're going to do some good basketball talk.
0: Yeah, GBT.
1: Yes. Yeah, good basketball talk. Yeah, that's what we're going to do.
0: It's a GBT Monday, Craig.
2: And your Louisville Kings.
0: That's right. America's team. America's team won again. Moneyline plus 440, baby. Let's go.
1: I saw our quarterback got ear-holed. It was like the Sports Center's number one play.
0: Yeah. yeah. But hey, we're going to be we're in the playoff hunt now, right? I mean,
1: we're gonna get Rapoli. Are you guys gonna get Rapoli back on?
0: Are you guys gonna get?
1: Are you guys gonna get Rapoli back on?
2: It's the playoffs approach, yes, sir. We will. Yes, we'll make sir. Sure you're out that
0: so,
2: day.
0: Right there in 3 and 4, just right there at the cut line, man. Got to get this these next couple.
2: Don't we have DC like again?
0: I have
2: this
0: no
2: week
0: idea.
2: Here?
0: Yeah. I have utterly no idea.
1: Yeah.
0: No idea.
1: We got the Preakness on Saturday. That's
0: oh yeah.
1: That's what we're all
0: oh,
1: thinking
0: yeah.
1: about.
0: Fired up for a race that no one that ran in the Derby
1: at
0: is
1: Laurel right. Park. Grandstands probably holds like 12,000 people.
2: It's a bucket list item for Lou Rabeau and no one else.
0: The Billy Walker stakes had more intrigue.
1: There's going to be fewer people at this Preakness than there were at the COVID Derby.
0: I mean, there will be less eyeballs on it. I got to think it would be maybe the lowest rated Triple Crown race in
1: history.
0: And how long? Yeah, in a while. I mean, get the record books out.
1: Yeah. What was the 2020
0: I mean,
1: Preakness?
0: I have no idea.
2: I mean, Mother's Day at Churchill yesterday might rival what you get.
0: Oh,
2: at the
0: yeah. blow it out.
1: Of course.
0: I would think. Yeah. So, all right. We'll continue along here. 267-9. 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
1: Hey, I was going to lead with this. I mean, no Cignetti in two Morgan Wallen shows, 0 for 2. I mean, he has Caitlin Clark on Saturday. Okay.
2: That's all good. Right. Yeah.
1: But Friday, they had a good open. But he didn't walk out. Cignetti, 0 for 2 on the walkout with Morgan Wallen.
3: Listen, if you can't get Cignetti, you're not big time.
1: No,
3: if you can't get Cig, you're not big time.
4: So he had no one Friday?
1: He had no one. They had a full – it was really cool what they did. I think I said in the group that where it was like he was walking. They had Theo Vaughn in it, and, you know, he's messing with stuff, and they're flipping lights on. It was – if you go see it, it was pretty cool. But he still, even with all that, could have done a walkout. I don't know if they were holding a spot for him and Cignetti no-showed or
3: just couldn't do it. Maybe
1: I mean,
3: it was.
1: I don't know. I mean, Cignetti, that's a missed opportunity.
4: I would have thought McAfee, too, with the Colts.
1: Yeah, for sure. I mean, you got two shows in to go just Caitlin Clark. I mean, Caitlin Clark makes sense, but, I mean, no Cignetti.
3: All right, so here's the tweet
1: maybe
3: that
1: the
3: you got
1: dynasty
3: from Rick Pitino on this. Mm-hmm. Okay, he says, I don't know a lot about country music, but my daughter-in-law sees Morgan Wallen in concert 10 times per year, so I may have to catch him soon. Yeah. And then Richard Pitino says, sadly, my bank statement confirms this.
4: I saw Vinny Rat and Richard were at St. Elmo's Saturday.
1: Yeah.
3: Oh, man. What a crew. Mm-hmm. What a crew.
1: Camelot.
4: Try not to think about what might have been.
1: Oh, so, wait. They were where on Saturday? They were in
4: St. Elmo's.
1: So, they were in Indy.
4: Yeah. At the concert.
1: So he did go?
3: Yes. Richard was there.
4: Vinny went both nights.
3: Vinny went both nights.
1: Okay, so
3: Richard and his wife were there.
1: Okay.
3: Rat was there. Vinny was there.
1: Okay.
3: I assume Birdhead Ryan was there for one night. Yeah, lots of people were up there.
4: A lot of people were up there this weekend.
1: I don't know. It was just week after Derby. I had to just tell myself, take it.
4: Friday night,
1: I really wanted to go.
4: I started having people send me the Brooks and Dunn videos Friday, and I'm like, I wish I was there.
1: No walkout on Friday. I mean, Cignetti, what a missed opportunity.
3: And Saturday night, we've got night racing out there at Churchill Downs, so we can wheel it back. A little night race.
1: Since nobody's going to be watching the Preakness, we can bet the Preakness and have night race.
3: Yeah, you can be there for the night race. And
4: is the Preakness a night race?
3: No, it's like at same time as Derby.
4: That like the Oaks.
1: So I don't know what post time for night racing itself is.
3: Starts at 6.
1: Well, that's right around when
3: Preakness to 11. Yeah.
1: So I don't know. I'm sure they'll space that out. So
3: we're gonna hang out on the back patio and play the races. It's gonna be awesome.
1: You're already looking ahead. It's Monday, dude. You gotta let the weekend.
4: Everybody's
3: like 85 degrees on Saturday. Yeah. It's gonna be a big pool day. Yeah.
4: The work week doesn't start for most people for another 15 minutes an hour.
3: I'm already working on the weekend.
1: Gee whiz.
3: I like my weekends. So this weekend was great. I can't, you know, it's like you're coming off vacation.
1: Interesting point. Okay. Night racing at Churchill was awful. It's like going to a high school mixer. It is 100% like going to a high school.
3: Party. I like it.
1: Mark, it is prom night. Whoa. It's a high school affair.
3: I'm not going to where the high schoolers are.
1: Mark, that's all that's there.
3: Really?
1: It seems to me like if you go in the stand, it's all high school kids.
3: So I haven't been for 2 years to a night race.
1: See? That's
3: but I like when I have gone in the past, I've had a lot of fun.
1: Okay.
3: I really enjoy it. One time I did take Ren and Willow, and Ren kept hitting. She was like, she was on fire, you know?
1: Mm-hmm.
3: So I'd take her picks to the window. We'd cash, and then I'd give her the money. You know? She was just.
1: Now, this texter is right. I was trying to do this family math, too. I'm in a small family, so I sometimes can't think the right. So Richard said his daughter-in-law?
4: Rick says
3: Rick said his daughter-in-law. So it's Richard's wife.
1: I thought Richard said it was his daughter-in-law can confirm.
3: No, Richard says my bank statement can confirm this, saying that his wife.
1: Okay, and then Rick said, I got that. Because I was very confused. I know Richard's kids are not, but I didn't have any daughter-in-laws.
3: No. I don't think so. But no, his wife, I guess, is a big Morgan Wallen fan. And so she's going all the time, and Rick is like, did she just go see that guy?
1: Yeah.
3: Like, you know, she's seeing him every fifth week.
1: She said Cignetti's going to the White House today. Maybe that had something to do with it. You can still do both. I mean, one's Saturday and one's Monday.
3: Jets for the national championship coach.
1: You should walk there.
3: That was one of the things over the weekend. I was in I was in Holiday World. My mom and dad came in for Mother's Day. We spent some time, you know, together for Mother's Day.
1: Well, I think Baker had like 9 Mother's Days. We had a lot of them. He was at a Mother's Day early.
4: Didn't you go to Holiday World too at some point?
3: Yeah, so we were at Holiday World. And walking around Holiday World, you start seeing all the Indiana National Championship gear.
1: Mm.
3: And I was just thinking, if you drop me, if you took 3 years ago, and like I had Michael J. Fox this in a DeLorean and went forward in time, mm-hmm. I'd be like, what sort of alternate universe did I land in?
1: Yeah.
3: That Indiana won the national championship in football. Like, it would be weird. It's so weird seeing it now.
1: Yeah.
3: Like, you know, just seeing it. Like,
1: yeah, it has to be weird to see. Even though we watched it, we lived through it. But to see a T-shirt confirming that national champs in football.
3: And they're everywhere. Like, they're everywhere. Like, it's inescapable. Like, it's just, like, in the face. In the face. Like, here, yeah, you won the title. I get it. I know.
1: Do you know how many shirts we'd all own?
3: Oh, we'd all have them. I'd have all the shirts.
1: That's all you'd wear. It would overtake your 502 circle gear.
3: And the thing is like, it doesn't annoy me like when I see like an Alabama or like a Georgia, you know, things like that. Because it's like, I guess that's what they're supposed to do. Or like a Michigan or a Ohio State. But the Indiana one, man, it's just like, why did it have to be them?
1: Well, they're pretty benign to everyone else. I mean, would you rather Ohio State win?
3: I live around all these people.
1: Yeah, oh, you poor thing.
3: I do.
1: Yeah, but they're not.
3: Why couldn't it be us?
1: They can't be that obnoxious. They got to be just so happy to have won it.
3: They're very thrilled, and they are not arrogant yet.
1: Yeah, it'll
3: they
1: come.
3: Will be because I know what Cignetti will bring.
1: Yes.
3: You know, I know what's
1: but
3: coming.
1: But they don't appear to be that way yet. I mean, of the people to be amongst that have won the title. I mean, are there a bunch of Kentucky fans around here that won the basketball title? Uh-uh. That's hell.
3: No, if St. Matthew Saban brings Kentucky a title, it's just going to be even weirder.
4: How long was this? Were you asleep and you woke up and Indiana's the title? Because if it was 2 years ago, they're paying us $1 million not to play.
3: I know.
4: Yeah. And then you fall asleep and they're the national champs.
3: It doesn't. You don't have to go that far forward in time. Ooh. If you just go from that moment to this moment, it's like. It's strange. It's very strange. I still can't get used to it.
1: This is the only good thing about night racing is the line at the urinal because none of the kids are drinking.
4: Night racing became popular when I was in high school, and it was you can't miss it. That was it. You circled the event on the calendar. It was night racing.
1: That must have way it's been that.
3: I was at the first night racing, and Churchill was like, whoa, this is big.
1: Yeah. Yeah.
3: They were not ready.
1: They weren't ready. It was like 30,000 people that first
3: year. It was unreal. Yeah. It was almost like a Thurby crowd, you know? It was awesome. Traffic was crazy, but they ran out of food and beverage.
1: Yeah.
3: It was wild. Yeah. But I really enjoyed it, and I haven't been to every – I try to go to one a year, but since Elle's been born, it's been a little thrown off. But, like, we might try to go June 20th because that's the next night racing.
1: Okay.
3: The summer one.
1: Okay, the spring one. Get back to us on your summer plans, please. Yeah.
4: It's a big week.
1: Yeah. I mean, you're making weekend plans on Monday, and you're planning June now. Cut it out.
3: Yeah, we only have so many weekends in the summer.
1: Are you looking forward to the NBA draft so we can speculate on where Mike L. Brown might go?
3: I saw that he might go eighth.
4: What about Flory Badunga?
1: Yeah, I'm way more concerned about Flory Badunga than Mike L. Brown.
3: Well, Flory's not a first-rounder.
1: No, but he's...
4: But what if he projects well?
1: Yeah, somebody what if he goes, well, tears we'll it up in the camp?
3: Maybe. I mean, maybe.
1: Where would be the worst place we'd want? Where would we want to sentence Mike L. Brown to? Because here, if he's going...
4: New Orleans.
1: If he's going in that range, here you go. Brooklyn, Sacramento,
3: Memphis,
1: Atlanta, Dallas, Milwaukee, Golden State, Oklahoma City. Don't let him go to... If he goes to a good environment...
4: Oklahoma City's good.
1: I know. I don't want him to go to a good spot. I'm not wishing good things for him. So I'm trying to figure out what the worst spot...
4: Well, how are they in the top 10?
1: Oh, there's a trade for the Clippers. Okay. So...
4: Get used to
1: it. The Thunder have even more. Like, the Thunder are built to last.
3: Well...
1: Oh, my God.
3: So,
1: I got to look, but
3: Utah and Memphis are probably the worst destinations for any player.
1: But for development.
3: For development.
1: I'd like him to be irrelevant. So,
3: the Wizards are a great place for
1: irrelevancy. If he goes
3: irrelevant.
1: To Dallas, that would be probably a good spot. I don't really want that. So, Dallas, Atlanta.
3: I mean, right now he's an Atlanta Hawk, and they're pretty benign. That's an NBA TV franchise.
4: New Orleans and Charlotte. I mean,
1: you know what?
4: The Kings
1: would be great. Just go to the Kings. Just be out there.
3: Go to
1: out
3: the Sacramento
1: west.
3: Kings.
1: Never heard from again.
4: But now the Kings have a soft spot in our heart, thanks to Chris Redman.
1: Yeah, but that's different.
3: Totally different kind of king.
1: Yeah, I think the Kings is where I would hope. That way I wouldn't have to – he'd just be out of sight, out
3: but,
1: of mind.
3: I mean, the Milwaukee's going to be losing Giannis. So, like, that whole franchise might be tanking. That could be good if he lasts till the 10th.
1: Yeah, I don't know.
3: Yeah, you go ahead and build your whole franchise back up around Michael Brown's back.
1: Yeah, you get a lottery pick on him. Good luck.
3: Yeah, see, you know what? Hire his dad for a front office role, too. Yeah, that'd be good.
1: Advisory role.
3: Yeah. You don't want him making the next 20 picks. That'd be good.
1: Yeah. Oh, boy. Yeah, I got to look at it. Like the Thunder.
4: Hopefully Conwell tears it up at the combine and moves up in the rankings. He's projected mid to late second round. If he goes, tears it up, proves he can shoot. I mean, he was kind of playing out of the position this year. I'd love to see him make a name for himself in the pros.
3: Would not shock me at all to see Ryan Conwell make an NBA roster. But he's going to be a second rounder. He's probably going to play G League. I think it would be great if he could get a two-way contract. That's kind of what I'm hoping for. Just get a two-way deal, go up and down. And, you know, find a place. Stick around. Do what Damian Lee did. That would be great.
4: And then Cason Pryor, where's he projected, Mark?
3: I have utterly no idea. Gotcha. He's got another year of college. He's in the portal.
1: Jeez, him and his cat. So the Thunder have number 12 and number 17 this year. I know there's even more than that. In 27, they have the rights to swap first round picks, or if conveyed to OKC, Denver's first round pick for. I think they're going to be in the lottery next year because they can choose to be in the lottery if Denver's in the lottery, but they can't be in the top five. And then they've got a protected – they got like three first-round picks next year. I mean, the Thunder are built – I mean, I remember reading a Wall Street Journal article on it, and it was like, get used to them because they're not paying anybody at this point, and they're not going anywhere with all these first-round picks.
3: Well, but, I mean, they could also deal some of those for some players.
1: Well, I mean, I'd probably like to ideally do is deal your first two this year and one of those other futures, and you're trading three first-round picks. Now you can really get in the top five or something. Yeah. Two first-round picks, I don't know, 17 and 12 get you much higher up if you think someone's good there. But, frankly, they've built their franchise on just good first-round type talent
3: that's
1: not like the Giannis, top of it.
3: Giannis went, like, 11th? Like he was not like one of the top three picks. I mean, he was one of the best players in the draft, but he was not like – and Jokic, too, with the Nuggets. I mean, both those guys were mid-first round.
1: Yeah.
3: And, you know, they've been amazing. So.
1: They're built to last. So, anyway, we'll let you hop on in here.
3: Yeah, he was the 15th pick, Giannis was. Isn't that amazing?
1: Yeah.
3: Like, he had 14 picks above him. I'm gonna see who was ahead of Giannis Antetokounmpo. So you had Anthony Bennett, that was good. Oladipo, Otto Porter, Cody Zeller.
1: Jokic was second round. Is that right? That's what Texter says. Is that right?
3: Jokic was second round. Here, I'll look that up. But there's really not a player. Nerlens Noel went sixth.
1: That's just funny.
3: I mean,
1: Jokic was the 41st overall pick in the second round. Yeah,
3: was he really?
1: Yeah, well, he was. Fat Euro.
4: I mean, look at Giannis. He was skin and bones, kind of, when he came over.
1: Yeah. Well, where's Kobe? Kobe was like 13th or something.
3: Insane.
1: Yeah.
3: That you could get Giannis at 15, but Jokic at 41? Unbelievable. In my memory, I had him like later first round, but that's even more insane.
1: Yeah.
3: 12 years ago.
1: Yeah, Kobe was the 13th pick.
3: He was?
1: Yeah, but he was out of high school at a time when guys weren't coming out of high school.
3: Yeah.
1: So, you know. There's that.
3: God.
1: Yeah, I know. Yeah, Jokic in the second round.
3: I mean, there are so many names that got picked in that Jokic draft.
1: Mm-hmm.
3: You're just like, how?
1: Right.
3: Like, you don't know any of most of these guys' names now. Mitch McGarry went 21.
1: From Michigan?
3: Yeah.
1: Yeah.
3: Mitch McGarry.
1: Yeah. Wow. Yeah, it's different.
3: I mean, Embiid went 3. I get that. You know, Andrew Wiggins at the time, you know, yeah. It makes sense, but man, Marcus Smart, good player. You can see.
1: But I mean, they drafted, and Protection's right to point out, I mean, the Thunder, I mean, they drafted three MVPs on their own. You know, Kevin Durant, number 2 overall, okay. Russell Westbrook, and then James Harden. I mean, they have drafted three MVPs.
3: They've done a really nice job.
1: Yeah. I mean, you get used to them. They're going to take the fun out of the NBA for a while.
3: They're kind of like the opposite of the Jets.
1: Yes, yes, yes, they would be.
4: Like the
1: thrilling NBA action yesterday. Another team just getting blown out in the Knicks game. Last year, I was like, I kind of got into the playoffs last year. But, I mean, another 30-point game yesterday.
3: Yeah.
1: Thanks, Sixers. Appreciate your effort there.
3: And then I didn't stay up for the
4: Wimby got
3: the Wimby.
4: Tossed.
3: I saw Wimby get tossed. I didn't last the rest of the time. But
1: sorry to all those who took him in the head-to-head.
3: But you got Pistons-Cavs tonight. You going to root for Donnie?
1: No. I don't know. I mean, again, it's the Mike Hill. I might just have to have I don't know. I've got
3: to have an exorcism. It's affecting how you feel about
1: Donovan.
3: But
1: the exorcism would be burning the Donnies. And then I could root for him.
3: They're good. They're good shoes.
1: I mean,
3: they were comfortable.
1: They are. They're very comfortable. But I bought them because of the excitement of Mike Hill Brown at the arena the night they beat Kentucky. And now I just look at him with shame. Just great shame.
3: You haven't worn them since when?
1: Since he gutlessly didn't even try to play an NCAA tournament.
3: Yeah.
1: So they've just been sitting there, and I think I should probably burn them. We can do it on the air if you'd like.
3: Yeah.
1: I don't know. Maybe I could root for Donovan after I burn the stink of the Michael Brown out of those shoes.
3: Okay, let's do it.
4: They make the NBA finals? We do that the week of on the air.
1: Okay. Whenever you guys want to do it. I'm not wearing them ever again.
3: We could do a remote at Diener's house. We'll get a metal trash bin. We'll throw a ton of gasoline in there.
1: No, gasoline. That's a great idea. Not lighter fluid. Gasoline.
3: Gasoline.
1: This guy.
4: HOA's all over this one.
1: Gasoline, yeah. Mark.
3: Oh, yeah. I want the good people of Owl Creek to be able to really know.
1: Smell the burning of the
3: really
1: dying.
3: Know.
1: Yeah.
3: Yeah. Okay, lighter fluid. Fine. Charcoals and
1: lighter
3: fluid.
1: Yeah, I think lighter fluid's probably
3: a
1: better idea.
3: We'll do that. We'll burn them in there.
1: Gasoline. Like if you're rolling up his arm, we stop, drop, and roll. Yeah,
4: well, you're a sheriff, not a firefighter.
1: Yeah, they made you think we were going to regularly have to stop, drop, and roll when I was growing up. Like I thought I'd be on fire a lot more now than I have been in my life. It was just you never have to do stop, drop, and roll.
3: No, I've never had to do it.
1: Did you ever?
4: But you know,
3: we had to practice.
1: Didn't
3: stop,
1: you feel
3: drop,
1: like you'd be
3: roll.
1: On fire a lot more?
3: Like yeah, I was like,
1: well, that was regularly going to happen.
3: Well, it was just like when we were like when in the 50s they were testing, they were all protecting their heads from nuclear explosions.
1: I was like, man, it's going to be tough when you get older. You're going to catch fire a lot. You don't even know it. Yeah, and
4: you put that paperback copy of Catching the Rye over your head. You're safe from nuclear warfare. Aren't you?
1: That's right.
4: Yeah.
1: It's got all the conspiracy theories. All right, we'll step aside here. 267-9680 is our number to get in. UPS Jobs text line 437-9680. 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And you get over there, tell me who's talking about them right here on the Diener Show. All right, hour number two, straight ahead. We got stuff.
3: Lots of stuff.
1: We got stuff.

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1: You know, we had our own, home run. Was it a home run? You hate the Lord if you don't think it was a home run.
2: That's right.
1: That was kind of, I remember. Well, a preacher said it, so you're going to hell if you don't think that's a home run.
2: Dave Stone wouldn't lie.
1: He said it, and if you disagree, you're going to burn in hell. Like no, it's a 50-50 when I can't see it.
2: He's still human.
1: Yeah, right. Yeah. But no, you're a Satan worshiper. No, I just can't quite see it. I don't know. Well, Missouri Vandy, how about this? So it is like crazy foggy. Like insane fog in Missouri. I don't know what's going on around there. Maybe you got some of those weather things. Maybe they did that on purpose.
2: Yeah, those chemtrails.
1: Yeah.
2: They do that in Missouri.
1: And they're banned in 31 states, so that's no conspiracy. There's something to it. At least I was told.
2: What's banned in 31 states?
1: Yeah, that thing.
2: Well, they don't do chemtrails. It's not what it is.
1: I don't know. Anyway, so top of the ninth. Let's see. I'll just read from the article to get you up to date. So it was suspended in the ninth. Tied at seven because here's what happened. It was a home run or was it a ground rule double? So the bottom of the eighth, Commodores blew a 6-1 lead, gave up six runs. So top of the ninth now, Corbin Reynolds singles. Brody Johnson walked to put two runners on with two outs for Holcomb. There he is.
2: Holcomb.
1: He hit a deep ball to right field, and the ball was lost in the foggy, wet conditions and the outfitters and umpires and TV crew. No one can see the ball. Like, everybody's looking for the ball.
2: Right.
1: It was originally ruled a home run on the field. But the umpires met for several minutes, consulted with the SEC office, and it was called a ground rule double. That tied the game for Vandy instead of giving them a two-run lead. They immediately suspended play. An SEC spokesperson said during the top of the ninth, with runners on first and second, the batter hit the ball to right field. It was difficult to locate due to poor visibility. Upon conferring with the crew, the umpires ruled that the play was a ground rule double, scoring the runner from second base. After video review, the call on the field was upheld as there was no evidence to overturn. I mean, I believe that.
2: Right.
1: So according to the broadcast, TrackMan had the ball hit at 108 miles an hour and traveled 379 feet. That's a home run.
2: Yeah, in most parts of the park.
1: In any physics class, I can't imagine.
2: But I don't think they could have used TrackMan.
1: I don't know why they. I don't know. Don't they use it for balls and strikes?
2: Well, they no.
1: They don't? Okay.
2: I mean, they're going to this week or next week in the SEC championship. Mm-hmm. Now, they have it for grading purposes. They do it like that. But I don't think that they can use TrackMan to go and, overturn a call.
1: So did they change anything? Because I still only got the article from 2 days ago.
2: No, it was ruled a ground rule double.
1: Yeah.
2: There was massive dispute about it. And apparently the fog rolled in so fast because they were like, yeah, it's getting foggy. Let's get this inning out of the way before it gets real bad.
1: But can't see anything.
2: But then you couldn't see anything. It rolled in so quickly. So the ball was hit. I mean, I don't even know how you field in the outfield.
1: No.
2: You know, with that much.
1: Probably at that point should have said, we can't.
3: We've had this issue a couple times
1: really?
3: Over the years where, like, weather rolls in and you're like, do you stop it? Do you keep going? It happened in 22 against Michigan where a snowstorm, like, we had
2: a
3: squall come through. And no one could see the ball. Anytime there was a ball hit, the outfielders just threw their hands up. And we played mm-hmm. through it, and Michigan scored, like, 16 runs. And then 2019, we played Miami here. Mm. And there was a line of just rain that came through. And we gave up like 9 runs on like 3 hits because we couldn't even pitch. So it happens occasionally.
1: And then there was some dude that found a muddy baseball that he said he got from across in the bullpen in right field. It was like,
3: ended up finishing
2: the muddy ball. Okay. How many balls do you think are laying around that baseball?
1: It said it was the only one in the area.
2: The only one in the area.
1: And there was a preacher nearby that said it was a home run. So you all going to hell.
2: Yeah, it could have gotten the same amount of mud from hopping over the fence as it did splashing down from a home run, correct?
1: I don't know. I mean,
2: everybody agrees the ball went over the fence, right? Like, either bounced
1: everybody
2: over.
1: Everybody in Vandy's agrees.
2: It flew over.
1: Yes, it left the yard.
2: So a muddy ball doesn't tell me anything.
1: Right, because it could have bounced.
2: It could have bounced and still got muddy.
1: It could have. It could have. Well, it wouldn't have bounced if it. You're right. Wherever it landed, could have. There could have been mud there.
2: It could have. You could have hit and get dropped in mud. It doesn't tell
3: on the
2: me
3: track man. Do we have a launch angle?
1: So article. So it's
2: I think they did. Yeah.
3: Well, that's what I'm saying. Now, you could determine that how it bounced.
1: Now, so the article has it wrong that it was never ruled a home run. I saw on the broadcast, didn't they?
2: I thought it was ruled a ground rule double. That's why they stuck with it because it was. And I think they tried to review it, but the television. I mean, yeah.
1: How do we live in an era where we can't? We can do all this stuff with baseball. Where's Jack Grossman? How do we not have technology?
2: No, we have the technology. The technology says that it's a home run, but they couldn't rule it a home run because, number one, it wasn't ruled a home run on the field. Okay. They couldn't review it with visual evidence to see that it fly. And TrackMan is not a part of the review process. So Vandy got robbed.
1: Did they win the resume game?
2: Lost? I think Missouri won that game.
1: Oh man!
2: And then Missouri won the series. If I'm not mistaken.
1: Sorry. Yeah, I don't know. I'll let you dive into that. Do you see a headline on that one too?
2: They won. Yeah, they won the series.
1: Well, they won the series, but when they resumed the game on Sunday, right? Because it happened Saturday.
2: Saturday night. Here, I'm going to find.
1: All right. Let's go to the Vandy's,
2: I'm on Missouri's page.
1: Either one.
2: Right. So.
1: Is it.
2: Yeah.
1: What?
2: They won the series. What day was this? Was it the Friday game or the Saturday game?
1: It was a Saturday game, right? Saturday game.
2: Well, Vanderbilt won the Saturday game.
1: So the resumed game, it was tied at 5-5. So what do you have as the score?
2: 11-8.
1: That'd be a lot of extra runs scored in the ninth. I don't know. Creighton,
3: you all dug into a series of the bottom of the SEC.
1: It's the most significant college baseball story of the weekend. Everybody was talking about it. I might have to go on the Vandy Athletic site and find the answer here.
2: I'm trying to find out.
1: I've been
2: out.
1: Vamping. You vamp.
2: I'm trying to read about it. If this is the game one that they got reviewed, extended. So,
1: no, I think it was game two. Was it not Saturday that this happened?
2: It was Friday or Saturday night. I don't know.
1: Thanks.
2: I don't know.
1: It wasn't Sunday.
2: It wasn't Sunday.
1: And their schedule may have been off for Mother's Day.
3: All right, it was the Friday night game. They resumed it Saturday, and Missouri won 8-7.
2: There you go. Okay. Missouri, so it was the Friday game that got delayed.
1: Okay.
3: Yeah.
1: Okay.
3: And then Missouri won the series.
2: Yeah, Missouri won that game.
3: So that's going to keep Vanderbilt out of the tournament, most likely. They had a 19-year tournament streak.
1: Wow.
2: Yeah. So that helped them secure the series win.
1: Yeah. Doesn't like this from text line. Not sure, but I think Mizzou's field is field turf. Oh, okay. So we're not sure, but it might be.
2: Right.
1: From a texter that's not totally sure.
2: Yeah. Nate says that, the resumed game was on Friday night, so that helped.
1: Okay. So either way, that was crazy. I mean, I just don't know how we live in an era where you can't tell – With all the technology.
2: I don't think they knew that the fog was coming in like that, but once it did.
1: No, but even when it does. How do we not live? Like, we can overturn, we can go to video review. I tell you where you can't review, it's Cal. They can't review it there.
2: Could you imagine?
1: No.
3: We tried to review some place there, and it was just worthless. You had one camera.
1: No.
3: In the press box.
1: Indisputable visual evidence. Yeah, because you can't see anything on the visual evidence.
2: The press box. Get addressed? By the league,
3: he should. Yeah, I mean that place should be condemned.
1: Yeah,
2: they have too much baseball history to have that level of camera and technology in their park.
1: Plenty of other people chimed in. Everybody had the same thought at the same time. We were talking about that we'd be on fire a lot more. I feel like I'd run into more quicksand by now. Yeah, that was a big thing. It was a big
2: quicksand was big deal.
1: Oh yeah, I thought I'd be in quicksand like. It was destined to, it was a question of when, not if. The only variable was time. I mean, and there's three texts about that. I felt like I was going to be running more quicksand. Yeah.
2: They've been talking about this new Madrid fault, breaking up and us having like crazy earthquakes. The big one's coming.
1: Yeah.
2: Like my whole life. Like I'm 44 years old. Like this new Madrid fault is not doing anything.
1: Is it Madrid or Madrid?
2: Madrid or Madrid?
1: I don't know.
2: You know how it is? I mean, we have Versailles.
1: Mm-hmm.
2: We have Versailles. It's clearly Versailles. We pronounce things the way we want to around here.
1: Damn right we do.
3: Madrid. Airport.
2: Yeah. Well, I know what Madrid is, and I know that's what I've always heard it referred to as the Madrid fault.
3: Blank 19 summers ago, we won our first regional on Missouri's field.
1: Wow. That's how long ago that was.
3: We've been to Omaha times since.
1: And nobody
3: the job Dan McDonald's done here, unbelievable.
1: And yet people still don't understand how a regional works. No idea. Blows their mind. How does this work?
3: We'll explain it to Blank here in 2 weeks.
1: Whatever. People understood.
2: Are we getting in?
1: Yeah.
3: Well, no. We're going to win the ACC tournament, damn it.
2: Yeah. That's our only
1: Tank
2: path,
1: Davis
2: right?
1: Tank Davis might hit 17 bombs in 4 days. That's all.
2: So it's
1: and
2: one
1: pitch.
3: It's a hitter's park. I mean, we might as well.
2: Well, I was doing some. There were some math nerds on X over the weekend talking about.
3: Were you one of them?
2: I was reading their work. So, but with they were doing all this like data and stuff like that. But apparently, on this Grand Slam promotion, okay,
1: for DraftKings. Yeah. So DraftKings has, if you don't know, every day you bet it $5 on a player to hit a home run, and if it's a home run, you get whatever your odds are. But you're also that you're splitting up. How much the bonus pool is that day. Today, it's $750,000.
2: But the data that spit out was that a batter's chance of coming to the plate with the bases loaded is 2.6% if they're not one of the first three batters of the game. So if you're one of the top three batters, like if you're Shohei Ohtani, it decreases by like a whole percentage point. You go from 2.6 to 1.3%.
1: Okay,
2: because they're missing that whole at bat. They're not missing the at bat.
1: You're missing the opportunity of the guys in front of them
2: getting there. So,
1: but you are getting more at bats than anyone else.
2: You're getting more at bats, but the first one doesn't count, or doesn't count towards a Grand Slam possibility. So
1: no, you're right. The first hit, yeah, the first time, yeah, it would make sense. Yeah.
2: So like you're getting the best.
1: I'm
2: batters.
1: Sure they're right. I'm not going to question their math.
2: Yeah. And yeah, it's just crazy math.
1: So the odds say take guys that are batting lower in the order.
2: 4 through 9 said it's just better. Mm-hmm. You're getting better odds. The payout will be better, and like you're getting a whole extra percentage point of actually going to the plate.
1: The
2: bases loaded.
1: Hits
2: it'll
1: a grand
2: be Aaron
1: slam
2: Judge,
1: today, and you'll be like,
2: it'll be Aaron Judge. But they're just talking about from a probability perspective.
1: Yeah,
2: like you're trying to get the bases loaded, and obviously in the first inning, the first three batters, it's impossible for them to get there. So like. They're saying you shouldn't be betting the first three batters in this promotion with that. So it made sense.
1: Yeah, no, that makes sense.
2: It made sense. So,
1: parlay 4, 5, and 6 in the order. There
2: I want this thing to go to like 4 or 5 million, and we'll just take it down
1: plus
2: 1,100 batters we can find.
1: With what's the what's the catcher here? Number one.
2: Oh, Dalton rushing. Henry Davis.
1: Henry. It'll be a Louisville connection. To
2: we got
1: to
2: go rushing.
1: Will Smith
2: and Henry Davis.
1: Joe Adell. Yeah.
2: We'll take all the guys.
1: Yeah. Is there anybody else in the major leagues that's connected to Louisville? Why does my
3: Fitzgerald could get up there.
2: Yeah. He's been hot.
1: Is there anyone there now, though, that either played at Louisville or from Louisville in the major league?
3: Dalen Lyle, left fielder for the Washington Nationals.
1: Okay.
3: He went to Trinity.
1: Okay.
3: I think that might be it.
1: Because we're going to feel really stupid. If a guy with connections to Louisville hits it.
3: I did this one.
1: We didn't have it.
3: One summer night I did this with, it was Will Smith, Adam Duvall.
1: Oh, a home run parlay?
3: Yeah.
1: Oh, yeah.
3: And Nick Solak.
1: Yeah.
3: And it hit. It was like 500 to 1. I put like a dollar, because I would do it every night. I would put like a dollar on it.
1: There you go.
2: Yeah. What did it pay?
3: It was like 500 to 1.
2: Wow.
1: Yeah.
2: It's really, really good.
1: For good.
2: Last year, 4th of July.
1: That's why you now bet everything.
3: A little 502 parlay.
1: Yeah.
3: Kings bats parlay.
1: It worked, yes. And now it's
2: There was like a promo in last 4th of July. What was this? Like, if you bet home runs, you got a bonus bet for all the home runs hitting that game up to like 25.
1: Oh, yeah.
2: It was like 4th of July or something. So I just took all these Cubs and they damn near almost all hit like on the parlay.
1: Yeah.
2: It was great. So I had two opportunities and the guy just and he hit one all the way to the wall. Anyway, so it would have been like $30,000, but.
1: But it wasn't.
2: But it wasn't.
1: Mm.
2: But it wasn't.
1: Tell us more about your fantasy team, too.
2: It's not fantasy team.
1: We'll let you.
2: But Tank Davis is going to be in Major League Baseball hitting home runs. We're going to be able to bet
1: on
2: him
1: looks
2: here
1: that way.
2: In about 24 months. We're going to be able to bet him in Major League Baseball.
1: Yeah, and there are pitchers. Somebody's texted Reed Detmers. No, we're just talking about batters. That would be in this promotion. And I don't think Reed Detmers is going to come up and hit a new
2: pinch. I don't think he's going.
3: Grand slam.
1: Yeah.
2: Right.
3: Get some odds on that.
2: I'm getting notifications here to my
1: phone.
2: Sexton
1: said New Madrid had an earthquake of 4.6 2 weeks ago. Or New Madrid, however you say
2: it. New Madrid. Yeah, no. Yeah, 4.6. They keep telling us it's going to change the landscape of our area.
1: Maybe that's when the quicksand's going to come.
2: Maybe that's when the quicksand. Maybe we'll all be on fire then.
1: Right. Stop, drop, and roll.
2: I am getting text alerts from Chick-fil-A. That they're on their way. And, you know, like they're actually going to do – they're going to cater Ashley's television shoot that she has her television commercial shoot tomorrow.
1: So her shoot or a shoot for Holiday World? Or
2: it's Holiday World.
1: I didn't know. I mean, you guys being models,
2: you're right.
1: We have to clarify.
2: No, it's for Holiday World, and it's actually going to be here in town. They're doing something locally here. So Chick-fil-A's catering the Holiday World shoot tomorrow, so you have that. Mm-hmm. And, you know, and also, you know, there's a lot of graduation parties coming up. If you need catering for that, you need to, you know,
1: Friday night,
2: call our friends
1: Max
2: at Chick-fil-A. Chick-fil-A Barstown Road, Chick-fil-A Stony Brook, they can run it to wherever you are in town. You don't have to do the run, and they'll deliver it for you. So that's really nice.
1: Max's graduation is at 7:45 Friday night. Doesn't that seem excessively late?
2: Where are they doing it?
1: At Trinity, under a tent. Hopefully it doesn't rain. At 7:45? Does that
2: it's
1: not
2: their
1: seem
2: own facility. Like, they're
1: right.
2: Not waiting on anybody.
1: That's
2: to,
1: what I'm
2: anything
1: saying.
2: Else.
1: Why are we doing this? So did they think it was going to be hot?
2: Like, our graduation
1: was at...
2: I mean,
1: it's May. It's not like it's that hot in May around.
2: Our graduation was at Freedom Hall. There were, like, three graduations that day, so you're, like, staggering
1: right,
2: out.
1: Right.
2: But, like, that's Trinity's facility.
1: That just seems really late.
2: And you have it at 4? 5?
1: Right.
2: 6?
1: Right. I mean, I feel it's like a 9 o'clock tip-off for, like, a big Monday or something here. I mean... I'm not crazy thinking that feels really late, does
2: feels
1: it not?
2: Feels real late.
1: And do we think it takes an hour? Because here's what I've done.
2: How many people are in his class?
1: It's 300 or 400, I'm sure. You know,
2: That's gonna take 90 minutes.
1: That's what I was thinking. So I got two bays at Topgolf at 9:30.
2: Oh, boy.
1: So I think that'd be a good call afterward.
2: Yeah,
1: you know,
2: be really
1: for the
2: cool.
1: Guys to go hang. I mean, I can't think.
2: They should.
1: You
2: gotta
1: look, text line gave me the greatest gift idea so about the guitar thing. So any post-graduation...
2: Are they going to tee off at Topgolf in their cap and gowns?
1: That'd be great.
2: That'd be awesome.
1: Wouldn't it be a good photo shoot?
2: Yeah, that'd be really cool, actually. Yeah. Like, they need to at least hit a couple.
1: Yeah.
2: You know, before they take it off.
1: Yeah.
2: That'd be kind of cool,
1: that's,
2: man.
1: That's the only
2: that's
1: thing
2: Friday night.
1: Of, yeah.
2: Man, I cannot believe that.
1: So believe me. It's like, what?
2: That is awesome.
1: Yeah, everybody's heard him grow up on the radio, and now it's, I mean, 7:45 seems super late for graduation.
2: Incredibly late. Yeah. No. I mean,
3: pre-game that, bring a flask. I mean that's
2: when
3: a
2: we
3: party.
2: Graduated U of L, I graduated in the winters, in the winter. And so we had our graduation at the Yum Center.
1: Yeah. Was it there's Chick-fil-A.
2: Was it the Yum Center that we had their graduation? I can't remember. When was the Yum Center built? No, it wasn't.
3: The Yum Center opened in 10 or 11.
1: Yeah, you're
3: way too old for that.
2: No, it must have been my sister's graduation. We graduated from Freedom Hall then. It was Freedom Hall.
1: Ours was the Expo Center down, or the conventions, International Convention
2: yeah,
1: Center.
2: Yeah. So
1: at like noon or something on
2: that's
1: a Saturday.
2: What it was the Expo Center. Yeah, that's what it was. It was not the, I remember being downtown, but it was not the Yum Center. I was like, that doesn't fit.
1: No,
2: the Yum Center didn't exist.
1: No, that's where it did. That's why I'm.
2: My brain is going nuts.
1: 7:45. I don't know. So, all right, well, C.L. Brown will join us when we come back.
2: After we eat breakfast.
1: After we go eat breakfast. Yeah, we got Chick-fil-A's here. They got the good stuff. So, promo sheet is hilarious. You know what we got today?
2: Reds.
1: Bonus hour.
2: Oh, bonus hour. Yeah, because the Reds don't
1: and then
2: play
1: we got
2: tomorrow.
1: The Dan McDonald Show on 93.9. And tomorrow, Reds. And Louisville Baseball.
2: Okay.
1: And Wednesday, Reds. And Louisville Sports Live. And then... Hey, we got the PGA Championship broadcast starting on. We got long format of that this week. How about that?
2: That's good. The PGA Championship.
1: Which we may get back in
2: 36?
1: A million years from
2: 37?
1: 10 years from now?
2: Yeah. Now, it's wild speculation. I think that a lot of the golf community is talking about, you know, these things are coming up for bid, and there are going to be some announcements soon because the PGA Championship is this week.
1: Yeah. Yeah, they usually, because I remember when we've hosted it, they announced future sites. The week of the tournament,
2: right.
1: Which makes sense. Man. So they are booked out until then. I mean, that's the first opening on the schedule is 2036. So we might find out this week. Okay.
2: Yeah.
1: That's pretty cool.
2: That's generally how they've done it in the past.
1: I'm glad to hear there's any optimism for it because the last time I was here, everybody that was on the inside in the golf community was like, it's never coming back. Like,
2: really?
1: I mean, that's what everybody said.
2: It was the most sales.
1: I know.
2: The biggest attendance.
1: But remember, we were saying, then why in the world wouldn't they want to come back?
2: We had gorgeous weather, too.
1: The people that were insiders at Valhalla, people that are in the golf community that are prominent, were like, it's never coming back. Like, it was almost like Valhalla didn't want it back. That was some of the sentiment.
2: Huh.
1: I remember doing shows the whole time about why wouldn't they want to come back. Do you not remember that?
2: I do. I remember
1: in between your hits
2: that.
1: On, you know.
2: Scotty Scheffler on Fox News. Yeah, Diener and I were rotating our Fox News hits.
1: Oh, and what was the other
2: News. You were telling one guy how the world worked.
1: Yeah, John Roberts. He was like, no, John.
2: He was like, he was like stunned.
1: Yeah. Yeah. Because I wasn't sure. I knew they were going to be leaning right, but I thought they'd be leaning toward the golfer.
2: The golfer, not
1: the police.
2: They'd
1: go white, you know, and instead they went pro-police. They had to balance themselves pro-white and pro-police, you know? Like, I didn't know which way they were going to go.
2: Yeah.
1: And he was like, these sound real serious. I was like, dude.
2: Come on.
1: This is nothing.
2: This is going to be nothing. It's going to be thrown out by lunchtime.
1: This sounds like serious charges. No, it was an overzealous cop.
2: Yeah. We're used to those around here.
1: Yeah, but I was like, oh, that's where.
2: Okay.
1: Okay. I thought you'd go for the white golfer, but you're going, oh, all right. Got it.
2: So, no. But, yeah, let's see if the PGA would come back. Look, with it being where it is in the calendar,
1: yeah.
2: 2 weeks after Derby,
1: perfect,
2: is a lot.
1: Oh, stop! come down off the cross. Somebody needs the wood.
2: It was a lot.
1: Jesus,
2: it was a lot of hospitality in those 2 weeks.
1: Oh, it's so tough.
2: It's a lot of hospitality. I don't know if I can take any more hospitality.
1: I mean, 2036
3: will be a retired senior citizen.
2: Retired?
3: Yeah.
2: Get out of here.
1: I can't handle all this party in a 2 week turnaround.
2: There's a lot of walking.
1: Give me a break.
2: A lot of drinking, a lot of free food.
1: It's just unbelievable. It's so much partying, I cannot handle it. Go eat your Chick-fil-A.
2: I'm going to.
1: Yeah, just go eat your Chick-fil-A.
2: That's what I'm going to
1: go
2: do.
1: Stop the whining, all right?
2: I'm
1: in the corner, Mark.
2: I'm not going to get in the corner. I'm not going
1: we'll
2: to the corner.
1: We'll be back in a minute. It's a Diener show. No whining.
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1: Gotta love the Chick-fil-A. The breakfast bowl.
2: You're a big fan of it.
1: That's just one of the highlights of my week right there.
2: So the sauce on it?
1: No.
2: Okay.
1: You just eat the eggs?
2: Egg,
1: chicken, chicken fried. I was trying to figure out where it came.
2: I knew where he was
1: chicken
2: doing
1: fried
2: there.
1: And
2: I
1: cheese.
2: Knew what he was doing.
1: And we found out that James Black doesn't eat cheese.
2: He doesn't eat cheese. I went to go talk to him, and he was picking the cheese off his bacon. And I was like,
1: "That's
2: I don't know what to do with that.
1: I don't either.
2: But I know he doesn't like cheese. Like, he's told me that before. I just didn't know that he, like, picked it off.
1: Well, I've seen you pick off pepperonis, so I don't really want to hear about
2: it. Well, sometimes I eat the pepperonis, and sometimes the
1: right.
2: thing
1: I—that's the odder part.
2: The thing is, I can't. If there's pickles, I won't pick off the pickles.
1: It.
2: I just won't even eat it.
1: No, if it's been near, nope, nothing.
2: It's permeated through the entire thing.
1: No, if I get McAllister's and that, and even though they've wrapped that up,
2: they've wrapped what? What do they do to it? What do they wrap up?
1: Reminder: we got Louisville baseball coming your way tomorrow against Bellarmine. See if Tank Davis can continue to tag home runs.
3: As we wrap up the regular season this week.
1: That's right. And is it Thursday, Friday, Saturday for who's the final conference?
3: Virginia.
1: Dirty Virginia. In the meantime, we got C.L. Brown on the line with us. As we got kind of a lull here in the local, little gully in the local sports world. But we got plenty of stuff to talk about. So, C.L., good morning.
4: Good morning. I must say I'm brothers in solidarity. I do not like cheese either.
1: Really?
4: I would be picking it off. Yeah. I'm. It's crazy. It's gonna sound stupid. I only eat it if marinara, some type of tomato sauce is involved. So I'll eat pizza.
1: Mm-hmm.
4: I'll eat lasagna.
1: Okay.
4: I'll eat chicken parmesan. I will not eat a cheeseburger. I will not eat macaroni and cheese.
1: Really?
4: I don't.
1: Wow.
4: Yeah. And I have no idea how I got to be like this, because I remember eating slices of cheese as a kid. At some point, it just turned me off.
1: So macaroni and cheese, but is a no. But some other sort of linguine.

0: I would, you know, I feel like at some point here soon that Kelce will talk, because it seems like I don't know what else he has to add to this roster.
1: Right.
0: You know, like, it seems like this is a complete job at this point. So I would hope that soon he would talk. But I'm not sure. Mark Pope's social media experiment, taking questions from fans, you know, it may have pacified some, but it's still, you know, they're going to look at what he has on paper and might deem that's not good enough.
1: Yeah.
0: I mean, we'll see how it comes together, but it's just not, this isn't what Kentucky should be.
1: Yeah, it's interesting that he did, you know, take the questions that people would want to hear at the first part of, you know, why did you go recruit a guy who was already signed? Oh, that wasn't true. And why can't you get a player and this and that? I'm not sure it's, I mean, a great idea. I assume it's, do you think it's his own idea that nobody could say no to him on? Or, I don't know, you got any theory on that?
0: That's a good question. I don't really know, because I feel like during the entire season, I felt like his messaging was off. So I'm not sure if that's, I'm sure that the, you know, sports information staff and Deb Thomas, I'm sure they were giving him talking points. I think he just hasn't, whether it's a matter of trust or whatever, I don't know, but I don't think he really took to it. And messaging can be very important, especially in this market. I don't think, this is an extreme example, but I know that people tried to get Kenny Payne to have better messaging, and he shunned everything that he was told to kind of do it his own way. And, you know, we saw how that turned out. But messaging wouldn't have helped anyway. But
1: yeah.
0: It just could have avoided some, you know, some viral moments, if you will. He tricked me from the loss to Indiana and Mike Woodson. Like, that kind of stuff wouldn't be in the stratosphere if Kenny Payne listened. So,
1: tights.
0: I think Mark Pope needs to listen to somebody, though.
1: Yeah. What are the others? So, and then the tights story,
2: he tricked me,
1: getting back on the Titanic. There's a lot of them.
2: There's a lot of people getting on and off the Titanic.
1: Yeah.
0: The tights was preceded by, I probably shouldn't be telling you this.
1: Right. Every time he said that, it was like, oh,
0: dude. I'm like, Kenny, then don't say it, man.
1: Get your popcorn. This is something really bad's getting ready to happen.
2: 4-28, I have the best staff in the country.
1: Yeah.
2: Okay.
1: I don't understand the question, my man.
2: Well, I don't understand what you're talking about, Brooks. What are you talking about?
1: What do you mean?
2: This is year zero. Year zero is real bad. That was real bad, too.
1: Can't call it year zero. That was fun. At least we don't have to worry about that. I mean, you got a guy in Kelce now. This is – so you think they're primarily done? Do you think they add a piece or two to fill out the roster, or do you think they're done?
0: Well, I think they're done. I mean, you got 10 guys right now that you figure will be the rotation, and anybody else, it would be hard to satisfy. I guess if you got still money to spend, maybe he'll still spend it. But in terms of, you know, keeping people satisfied with their playing time, actually maybe having somebody who will come back for a second season as opposed to this just being a one-year deal. I think it's probably best. I think a lot of coaches try and limit it to about around 10 guys who are going to play and then just kind of fill out with walk-ons and that kind of lights, because it's just so hard. It's hard to retain, but it's also hard to keep guys satisfied with their playing time and what they'll be, how they'll be involved. So I think this is, you know, too deep basically at every position, and you go with what you got now.
1: Yeah, I mean, it's fun. It's fun, and it's just also kind of crazy at the same time that we're doing this every year. But hey, at least we got an expanded NCAA tournament, CL. I mean, so here I need your. What? How do you win this? When are your brackets due now? Are they due on Thursday still, or are they due Tuesday morning, because we got so many play-in games to navigate? When is the bracket due?
0: Yeah, I still think it's Thursday. I think those first-round games, or whatever they're calling it, are largely irrelevant.

0: I would treat it in the same way we treat the first four. Are they going to call it the first eight? I don't know.
1: Right. So when you click on your bracket, do you get both of the teams if you click play-in game winner? Like, I'm the X's and O's of running a bracket contest. I think these are the things I'm worried about.
0: Yeah. Yeah, I guess you have the slash. It'll be.
1: You get the coupled entry, 11. like a horse race.
0: Yeah. Yeah. You'll be picking whatever that team is. I don't think too many people will pick too many of those teams to go far, though.
1: Well, but UCLA got the title game out of there, right?
0: They did.
1: Yeah.
0: They did. There have been a couple of teams that have made, you know, some good runs from that first four game. But I think with this expanded base, it's going to end up being a lot of weak teams in there.
1: Yeah. You know? Yeah. I mean, the bubble was – I mean, you know when you don't feel like you deserve to be in the tournament. And now eight more teams that know they don't deserve to be in the tournament, I guess, are in the tournament. So I don't know. Is it a big deal, or is it just something to gripe about? I mean, are we just shaking our fists at the clouds, or like, what do you think of it overall?
0: Well, it's a big deal in that they do it comes in small doses, so they're doing this now. But I fear that they still want more. Like, this isn't going to satisfy them for a long period of time. It'll be like, well, we did this, so we can creep 96 teams in, or something like that. You know what I mean? Like, I still feel like they're going to do it again. So that's what I'm afraid of. I hope that this is just, you know, this will satisfy everybody for another 30 years or whatever. But I just don't think that's going to happen. I think they still want more.
1: I do think there is something about the sanctity of 3 weeks, of having that Thursday, you know, of opening weekend, second weekend, Final Four. But if you go to 96, you're now a four-weekend tournament, are you not?
0: Yes, and, I mean, we talk about deserving teams. Like, that would be wild. That would be, you know, essentially, we might as well just invite everybody and play it out the entire Division One 360 teams or whatever it is now. But I think when it comes down to it, though, we'll get caught up in what we love about the tournament when, you know, this time next year, whatever, and hopefully see some great shocking upsets, some great endings, and you know, the cream will rise to the top. So whoever's been playing well all year will probably be the team that cuts the Nets down. So I think ultimately it won't matter. I just hope that this isn't just a small sign of something bigger that's waiting down the road, a bigger expansion waiting down the road.
1: Oh, yeah, that scares me even thinking about that. So where do you stand on expanding the if you're anti that, where do you expanding the football playoff to 24? Which side do you come in on that?
0: Yeah, I think 16 is a good number. I don't think 24. Again, we get to not necessarily teams that are deserving, because you could probably find some deserving teams if you max it out to 24. But I look in terms of teams that could actually win it. So when you start getting back that far, I don't think those are teams that could actually win a national title. But I think a 16-team playoff would be a perfect number. I mean, I thought 12, if they can't come to an agreement and it ends up sticking at 12 for a little while, I think 12 is also a good number, especially since they kind of redid the way they handled the seeding this past year. So, 24 just seems like too many teams. And also, like, we talk about expanding football season. Like, I remember when, like, 13 games, 14 games, tops was it.
1: Oh, yeah.
0: Now you're talking about adding more games on, and, you know, it's going to be an NFL schedule if we keep going this way.
1: Yeah. C.L. Brown with us here, Ninth Right in the Ville, ESPN 680, 105.7. So, I don't know. I mean, I can't imagine a less interesting Preakness to look forward to. I mean, it's kind of gets, you know, I heard even Darren and Kevin Kersey talked about it. Yeah, you kind of feel like, you know, you're almost obligated to talk about the fact that, you know, is it time to change the Triple Crown format? And I'm reluctant to the point. I'm like, yeah, because it doesn't exist now. So, but I don't know where weigh in on it. I mean, it's they're not going to run in these races. There's federal oversight now that's going to, you know, be all over him like there wasn't in the past. And I just think times have changed. I'm ready to change it because it's a non-event now. So I don't know what they do.
0: I'm with you 100%. I mean, I think people have to recognize the change. Yeah. I think that's what, for whatever reason, we're so reluctant to do, not just in horse racing, but just in general, that so much has changed. But and people might be like, well, that's hypocritical because you're talking about don't change the NCAA tournament. But I think it's, you know, these are apples and oranges comparison. But the way that horses are bred and now as opposed to, you know, 40, 50 years ago is different. The way that the schedule just – I don't think there's any room to really build off of both the Kentucky Derby and horse racing in general. Like, they got 19 million people to watch the Kentucky Derby. You would think the industry – wants to build off of that momentum, and they just hit the kill switch because the Preakness is too close. So they got to bring everybody in, figure out a way. You know, I know Belmont probably wants to stick with where they are, the Belmont Stakes, stick with running it in, you know, first weekend in June. But I think for the best, for the betterment of the industry as a whole, everybody needs to come together and they got to figure out a better schedule.
1: Yeah, because it doesn't exist on the calendar now. You have an event that, it's supposed to be hard. Yeah, it's supposed to be difficult, but it's like, but now it's just stupid. So I don't know.
0: Yeah.
1: This is a sport that doesn't, it works less together than college football does for the greater good. So we'll see. But college football can overcome it. I mean, with a female trainer, I mean, you imagine if Cherie DeVoe would run back in the Preakness, win this race, the hype going into the Belmont for the first female trainer to win the Triple Crown. What a story that would have been.
0: Yeah, people would be hyperventilating. I mean, she was on the Today Show.
1: Oh,
0: she got to
1: everywhere.
0: Throw out the first pitch at Yankee Stadium. Yeah, it's like everybody wants a piece of getting the interview and everything with her. And it's such great publicity right now for the sport. And the Ortiz brothers, you know, dueling out in that final stretch. And, you know, I love Jose's personality. You know, like all of that should be brought out and featured more. But now it's just kind of like, well.
1: Did you hear what Andy Bad Bunny called him after he won? We had Ortiz on, and Andy's like, hey, did you hear from anybody cool? He was like, yeah, Bad Bunny called him.
0: That's awesome.
1: Isn't that great?
0: That is awesome.
1: So, all right, CL, well, enjoy not having to write about the Preakness then this weekend. So we got that, man. But appreciate it, man.
0: Talk
1: to you soon. There you go.
0: Have a good one.
1: CL Brown with us here, 93.9 Ville, ESPN 6. I mean, horse races just got to open up their eyes. Like, you don't – it's not an event anymore.
2: Right.
1: It doesn't – and Darren and Kevin had a really good discussion about it, and Darren said the same thing on our show on Friday morning, that because of HISA, which is propaganda. But it exists. Again, we can talk about how things should be, or we can talk about how they are. And how they are is you've got HISA just dying to prove they're worth their existence. They're not worth it, so they have to do – so if something bad were to happen, you know, if this horse had run back in 2 weeks at the Preakness, something – you know, Barbaro-like happened. I mean, think about that today's
2: era. Really, really bad.
1: It'd be horrible. The sport would have a blemish, and so nobody's running in 2 weeks. The Derby. They used to run like the Derby. They called it the Derby Trial for a reason. They would run it like on Tuesday at some point, and then the horse would run back on Saturday.
2: It was
1: like
2: wild,
1: different times. It's just, I don't want to hear. Oh, it's supposed to be. It's still going to be difficult. It's still going
2: to
1: be really difficult.
2: Win three grade ones in 3 months.
1: Yeah.
2: You know, or really 2 months. But
1: you got a generation of horses that are aging now. So if it pushes out even further, you can make the argument that it's more difficult in this era because of the horses that develop and get back on the trail.
2: Right.
1: I mean, it's immortality. It'd still be very, very difficult to do.
2: The idea that we had was echoed by Darren Rogers.
1: Yeah.
2: That's been echoed by Bobby Flay and Kenny McPeak.
1: Belmont's not moving. You're right. The Belmont Festival, whatever you want to call it.
2: It's not going.
1: That is the second best day of horse racing on the calendar in America.
2: Right.
1: I mean, that's
2: maybe
1: third. So if it's Derby, Breeders' Cup, That's third.
2: That's third.
1: Whatever you want to do it. So go past that. Go to July.
2: And so, you know. So what Bobby Flay was saying, first Saturday in May, first Saturday in June, first Saturday in July, we're going to go do this. And you know what?
1: It's not that difficult.
2: I mean, yeah, does that knock the Haskell off its thing?
1: Who cares?
2: But nobody watches Monmouth Park.
1: No. Don't care.
2: They don't.
1: No, you have one event in the sport. It's the Triple Crown. And it ceases to exist because trainers are not, none of the horses, this is a first, right? None in the Derby are running the Preakness?
2: I know Selly may have gone. Let me see if I can find the,
1: Way, it's virtually none are going back to the Preakness. And it used to be, hell, even a few years ago, half of them would run back.
2: Right. So the contenders going into the draw, we have Chipancho. Iron Honor, Taj Mahal, O'Selly is expected to go. Robusta was the last also eligible that didn't get in. The Hell We Did, Corona de Oro also. Great White who scratched.
1: So only one, though, that ran in the Derby.
2: Right.
1: O'Selly.
2: Yep, only one. Then one that made this went to the starting gate but flipped out before he got there.
1: It's a stupid argument to say, well, back when you know, who won the Triple Crown? What was the first Triple Crown? When Omaha or whatever. It's just such a different time.
2: Way different. I mean, you know, we talk about, like, it took forever for there to go from the 70s into, you know, Justify.
1: Yeah.
2: It took forever.
1: And you know what? Along the way, that the schedule still made sense then because all the horses in that era, like, real quiet, all the ones that got close, they all ran back. You know, Sunday Silence, Easy to Go. Right. They all...
2: American Pharoah.
1: The schedule was reasonable then. You know, I don't want to hear about Sir Barton. Well, in 1919, Sir Barton had to do it a certain way. I don't care.
2: The Gallant Fox.
1: You just have no event now. So it's supposed to be tough. Okay, well, it's never going to happen.
2: Because nobody's ever going to try it.
1: Nobody's going to try it. Yeah,
2: it's
1: not that we're never going to have another Triple Crown winner because it's too difficult. It's that no one will attempt it.
2: Yeah.
1: So your event is irrelevant. So you can either... You can sit there and you know, while shake your fist at the clouds, it's supposed to be tougher, and go, you know what? Times have changed, and we have to schedule out these races much further because that's how they run. When 2 years in a row your Derby winner's like, yeah, I'm good. I'm not going to Preakness.
2: And journalism went in last year and won it, looked good, looked like it was stumbled and that it was going to lose, and then had the most amazing rally ever.
1: And think about this. Good text from our friend. This is rare for him. That he has insightful text.
2: Yes.
1: I'm kidding. I said it'd be more difficult because all the horses that lost in the Derby would still run in the Preakness against the Derby winner. So even if the Derby winner runs now, they don't face the same competitions 2 weeks later. This was designed that all these horses were going to be on the trail. I mean, remember the gas bag that won, the California Crow? If they don't run in every leg,
2: I remember
1: it's a coward's way out.
2: The coward's way out.
1: Because
2: a bunch of them skipped the Preakness and then came back and beat California Chrome in the Belmont. And he's like, they're not fresh. Now everybody would have an opportunity to be fresh.
1: Everybody's fresh. I believe it would be more difficult.
2: Because you're running against fresh horses, the top of the crop, every single time. Right now, if you come back and you run against these guys, like if Justify ran against these horses in the Preakness against this field.
1: He'd lap them.
2: I mean, it would be a joke.
1: Give him a 5-second head start.
2: And now it would still be difficult for him to run back quickly in the Belmont Stakes.
1: Yeah.
2: But this year it's a mile and a quarter anyway. You know, at Saratoga, it's not the mile and a half that he wanted.
1: Here's the thing that's going to happen. Derby's not moving, so that's over.
2: Belmont's not moving.
1: I don't think Belmont's moving. It's on
2: Pimlico.
1: Yeah.
2: Or does horse racing at large say, if you're not going to move, we're moving the third leg of the Triple Crown
1: to the
2: Monmouth Park, Haskell weekend, and that's going to be the big one.
1: That's the new Triple Crown.
2: Yeah. Because, I mean, you could tell them that. You
1: or
2: could be
1: Saratoga
2: like,
1: says, hey, we got, but that's probably too late. In the
2: it's probably too late because then you're going into August.
1: Yeah.
2: But you do something like that, and that might be what happens. You just say, all right,
1: because this,
2: Maryland
1: this
2: racing,
1: doesn't,
2: you're done.
1: Whatever you're doing here, this doesn't work.
2: No, it doesn't.
1: This is over. This is a wrap.
2: Right.
1: So let's come up with something else, because this is just, and it sucks because you get a story like this, the first female trainer ever, and you can't do anything with it. It just stops.
2: Right. I mean, that.
1: What?
2: That, the COVID Preakness was the lowest Triple Crown television audience that
1: so
2: they had.
1: Far.
2: It was like 2 million people watched the
1: Hold My Beer this weekend.
2: Right. What does this one look like?
1: Lower.
2: This could be worse than even the
1: Donna Brother deserves better than this, damn it, to be her last Triple Crown broadcast.
2: At Laurel Park.
1: Laurel Park in front of 100,000 viewers. Yeah.
2: I mean, I'll watch it, I guess.
1: Yeah, but I'll watch it, but America won't.
2: But the rest of that card is not strong.
1: You have Sheree DeVoe. You have one of the greatest videos. I think it's one of the best ever. I think that there was Miss Gentner just won the Derby.
2: Yeah, it was good.
1: I think it's right there. And the sport can do nothing with it.
2: Squadoosh. Yeah, so it's a problem. It's a problem, and horse racing has worked against itself forever, and you've seen field sizes and foal sizes and tracks close
1: down.
2: Help me,
1: Maryland Racing, you're my only hope. Is that what we're saying?
2: Or do you just say, listen, Maryland Racing, you're going to get it together, or we're going to Jersey, or we're going to Naira, or we're going to Florida. I mean...
1: Or we're coming back to Churchill.
2: Or we're coming back to Churchill down.
1: I don't know. It had to be three different tracks.
2: We're going
1: to
2: open up Keeneland for July meters because we're not running the third leg of the Triple Crown at Ellis Park. You understand? That's not happening. Not the pea patch. All right? Sorry. Oh, with all love and all due to Ellis Park.
1: Yeah,
2: it's not happening there.
1: No. Turfway? No.
2: Not going to Turfway. We're not running on synthetic.
1: Help me, Maryland Racing. You're my only hope.
2: Do you have one weekend where you run it at Keeneland?
1: No.
2: Say, listen, let's open up Keeneland for a special July weekend.
1: Somebody's going to come up with this. You know, all these, you know, these foreign investors that want to put things like Live Golf. Put $10 million into a race at a track and call it the third leg.
2: Third leg of the Triple Crown.
1: Yeah, and then see what – says. I don't care what those idiots at Maryland Racing do. We're going
2: – Well, do it for the whole card because the Pimlico card
1: Look, it's
2: is
1: a cradle
2: terrible.
1: Of evil. They're getting what they deserve. The cradle of evil is getting what they deserve.
2: That's
1: they
2: true.
1: Wouldn't credential me 15 years ago despite best efforts of legitimate people. Then the cradle of evil is getting what it deserves. So, sorry, cradle of evil. Your event sucks.
2: Well, maybe by the time they finish the project here at Pimlico that – This is all sorted out, and we're running first Saturday in July.
1: I mean, they're not spending all this money to have an irrelevant race. So you have your one product you have for this hellhole. Now make it at a date that works for the rest of the planet.
2: I mean, it's going to be brand stinking new. And the new Belmont Park, that's going to look amazing. Yeah. Like, I've seen renderings for it. I kind of want to go see it, you know?
1: Oh, it's great. I mean, I fully recommend it. The Belmont's awesome. I've never had a bad time at Belmont.
2: Never had a bad. Well, the brand new Belmont facility, I mean, they tore it to the ground.
1: Yeah.
2: And that is rebuilt it.
1: That's the biggest plot of land. I mean, you could put all of Churchill Downs damn near in the infield of that.
2: Really?
1: It seems like. It is such a gargantuan piece of land. Can't believe
2: it's right there in Elmont, New York.
1: Mm-hmm.
2: There's a subway that goes there every day or only on Belmont Day?
1: No, they got the train. The train goes out there, yeah. I
2: mean, goes there every day?
1: Long Island Railroad, right? Yeah. LIRR. Get you out now. You don't want to be going back to the city on that thing. You want to stay. If you go there, do not stay in the city. Don't stay in the city.
2: Stay in Long Island.
1: Because that line getting back
2: was rough.
1: I'll never forget it.
2: What about Ubers and stuff? Or is that like just impossible?
1: I think I did one. I think it was $200.
2: Oh my God.
1: Yeah, because I wasn't going to get caught in that line. But I think it was $200. And I was glad to pay it.
2: Right.
1: I was glad to have a ride back.
2: Well, one of the things that works for Churchill Downs and Belmont is the whole card. Obviously, their races themselves, the Triple Crown races, they're huge.
1: Moving. Yeah, that day works.
2: But the Pimlico card doesn't even hold a candle
1: Nobody cares about the card. They got to do something with that race.
2: Yeah.
1: That race,
2: I care about the card.
1: It's irrelevant. The Triple Crown is the only product the sport has, and it is being passed over by
2: The Breeders' Cup is run during college football.
1: And it's still – even the best Breeders' Cup doesn't touch a Triple Crown.
2: When are we going to get a Breeders' Cup back at Churchill Downs, by the way?
1: I don't know. Look at the schedule.
2: It's not listed. I mean, they're going to Keeneland. They're going to go to the new Belmont.
1: Well, but everything they tell you, but they keep it's not worth the trouble. A lot of times, I mean, they keep all the money.
2: Who does the
1: Breeders' Cup? Like the track doesn't.
2: Why is it worth it for Keeneland or Belmont to do it then?
1: Well, because they need more pub, I guess. I don't know.
2: I mean, they have to make more money when they're here, right? Because of the seating, they have more seating and dining options here than they do any. I mean,
1: I don't know. It's not lucrative compared to what it should be because they keep so much of the money.
2: It's a heck of a lot.
1: That's the way it's been explained to me. So I'm going on what
2: I'm. It's a heck of a lot of fun. It's great for the city. You know, like or wherever it is, it's awesome for the city.
1: I totally agree with you.
2: It's Belmont next year. I think that's the
1: only
2: one.
1: I was trying to find the future site, yeah.
2: I've got Belmont in 2027.
1: Yeah.
2: And that's as far as they go.
1: Keeneland 26, Belmont 27. There you go. So it's down the road, man.
2: It's Halloween day,
1: though. You can go early.
2: I'm not going at all.
1: But you, as long as you're back by, you know, 4 or 5 o'clock.
2: I got to be home for trick-or-treat, man. No. I'm not missing trick-or-treat.
1: I get it. Max, when American Pharoah won it, I had to leave before the big race. So you're not missing trick-or-treat.
2: Not at all. But, hey, I'm happy it's in Lexington. It's there. You know, for the people who don't have trick-or-treat age children, they can go and have fun. Who are we playing football that day?
1: So
2: are we playing
1: slighted.
2: Somebody football? What? Who do we have?
3: Which weekend is it?
2: Halloween weekend.
3: I think Stanford here.
2: Stanford is here?
1: There you go. All right, we'll continue along here. This is devolving. 267-9680 is the number to get in. UPS Jobs text line 437-9680. Let you hop on in here. That way, we got Reds tomorrow. We got Dan McDonald tonight. We got Reds tomorrow, Louisville baseball tomorrow. And a PGA on Thursday. There you go. Maybe we'll find out. That could be the news of the week. We'll find out. I know you said that in the group chat last night. I'm like, well, there's two guys on this thread. They're the youngest guys on this thread who are going to know before either of us do. One of them's Will Hanke. The other one's Chase Shulton. One of the two of them will know well before it's out there. So our text thread will know before anywhere else.
2: We're going to know.
1: I have full confidence.
2: It's going to happen.
1: They may not be able to report anything, but we'll know. We'll know. Those two will know. Don't forget when it's time to, you know, take care of your home with exercise equipment or a massage chair. It's Fitness Market. I mean, Lieberman's out of town, so I don't have to worry about him randomly appearing at my house this week. 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And when you get over there, tell me who's talking about him right here on the radio show.
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9: The Dodgers, repeat champions for the first time in baseball in 25 years.
10: Kurt Cignetti has led the Indiana Hoosiers to the national championship in one of the great coaching jobs of all time.
11: Seattle Seahawks have won Super Bowl 60 in pretty dominating fashion. 29-13, they win their second Vince Lombardi trophy.
12: There's been a blank space in the Michigan trophy case. 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
13: One of the youngest rosters in recent memory has just completed one of the finest seasons in NBA history. The Oklahoma City Thunder have their first championship.
14: Golden Tempo and Shereen Amal make history in the Kentucky Derby.
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1: Back at it here, 93.9 The Ville, ESPN 680, 105.7, hanging out with you here this morning. We've had our Chick-fil-A breakfast. It's good.
2: Very, very good. And they can cater for whatever sort of opportunity you have.
1: A huge week with graduations.
2: Graduations.
1: Well, or is Trinity just the very first one? It seems like we're ahead
2: of the
1: pack.
2: Feels like you guys are definitely ahead of the pack. Yeah. But, you know, if you're thinking about, you know, catering that or, you know, really, how are we going to feed all these kids? Chick-fil-A. You know, that's how you do it. You get the platters over there. You do it with the Chick-fil-A Barstown Road, Chick-fil-A Stony Brook.
1: Nobody goes, oh, damn, Chick-fil-A.
2: They're always
1: Everybody's like, yes.
2: We had it for the Zach Bryan tailgate over there at the Caboose. Vinny and Mooch had a whole platter of Chick-fil-A out, so it was awesome.
1: Never a complaint. So
2: never. I've never complained at all. Not once. Louisville did pick up a kicker over the weekend. Garth White from Rhode Island transferred. He hit 14 of 18 last year, a pair of 50-yarders. The kicking situation, you know, we've lost two of our good kickers that we had last year, one to Tennessee and one to the graduation. So now Garth White coming in. The kicking in the spring game was a little like you're like, what are we doing here?
1: Yeah.
2: So not surprised to see them add.
1: What are we doing?
2: What's
1: here?
2: Going on with add another leg? So you gotta have. I mean, you gotta be consistent.
1: You can find a kicker. You don't know where you can find a kicker. Some you recruit highly and they suck.
2: Right.
1: And some like
2: and
1: you
2: some
1: never
2: you just
1: heard
2: need
1: of.
2: A little seasoning.
1: They come in and I mean,
2: you know, the kid that lives in our neighborhood. You know, he signed with Indiana State. He could have gone to Purdue, but he wanted to go somewhere where he could kick. You know, Carter Payne, and he's got a massive leg. And a lot of places are like, yeah, you know, we just want to see you dial this in a little bit. You got a big leg. Just get some accuracy. So, you know, you go to Rhode Island, you go to Indiana State, and you go and kick somewhere.
1: Yeah.
2: It's a big kicker. Big leg.
1: Big leg.
2: Big leg.
1: Yeah.
2: Big old leg.
1: I don't know what to do with you sometimes. So I asked you the break, what do we have to talk about? And one of the things was the Patriots.
2: Mother's Day post.
1: So they posted. Happy Mother's Day.
2: Happy Mother's Day, which is a nice thought.
1: Yeah.
2: Nice thing to do. You have
1: right,
2: a Mother's
1: right,
2: Day, and,
1: right?
2: And it's
1: however
2: the, it's the 1,000 comments that follow.
1: Yeah. The problem with that is Robert Kraft,
2: the first,
1: Mike Vrabel,
2: the first comment. If you just scroll down, it's from a guy named Coach Harry Ellis.
1: Coach Harry Ellis,
2: Jets Pete, and it's a picture of Diana Rossini snapping the ball while pregnant back to Mike Vrabel, who looks to be mounting behind her there. So
1: you could have left the mounting.
2: It looks like a mounting.
1: It looks like he's behind her. You know? So, like in the Patriots logo.
3: I thought they were praying
1: he's
3: together.
2: They were praying?
1: Assuming the position of the Patriots logo.
2: I hope Diana Rossini had a nice Mother's Day. I hope she had a nice one. Right?
1: Just continue. So what else did they say?
2: Then there was, this might be the most tone-deaf, out-of-touch social media team in history. The person who sent this tweet will get a harsher punishment than the head coach. Happy Mother's Day to all the coaches' baby mamas out there.
1: Oh,
2: happy Mother's Day with Diana Rossini and her real husband carrying children with Mike Vrabel's face on there. So somebody changed it. Sir Beardly Stoned on Twitter.
1: Nothing like quoting that.
2: He changed the graphic to say Happy Mothers and Hoes Day. This is, you know, so. And then Squeaky at CC
1: Squeaky.
2: Claiborne
1: up, Squeaky?
2: Says, I'm going to keep it real with you, Chief. They're bodying they're bodying you in the comments, and you effing deserve it. You know?
1: Yeah. Golly.
2: So, yeah, so it was Happy Rossini's Day. You know, there's pictures of Rossini and Vrabel on the Titanic.
1: Did Jared respond?
2: I haven't seen anything. I haven't seen that. But, yeah, it just continues on.
1: All they did was say Happy Mother's Day, you know. But they can't say that. They can't say Happy Mother's Day.
2: The Titans can't. Well, the Falcons could, you know. The Rams can.
1: There's a lot of teams that can. They're just not one of them.
2: The Lions can. The Packers can say Happy Mother's Day. The Patriots ought to sit this one out.
1: Yeah, you're probably right.
2: The Dolphins can do it.
1: The gain on this, like, what are you gaining?
2: Nothing.
1: Hey, the Patriots said Happy Mother's Day. Okay.
2: Let me go to the comments on this.
1: Yeah. Yeah. I mean, I wasn't going to have a good Mother's Day, but thank God they tweeted Happy Mother's Day.
2: What's the appropriate way to go about life if you are Rossini at this point?
1: Be quiet.
2: You just go to Martha's Vineyard and sit on your back patio, put your phone into a locker.
1: Wait it out. I mean, at this point.
2: And how long do you go?
1: Well, I think maybe the reason you haven't heard anything from her, maybe because afraid more stuff's to come.
2: They weren't.
1: Right? I mean,
2: they didn't hide it. They're on.
1: Right.
2: They're in casinos.
1: So,
2: they're in boat docks. They're in bars in New York.
1: Look, I agree with you. So I'm saying, I mean, maybe she's not. I think the way to, I mean, to me, the thing to do would be to publicly say, you know what? I mean, I think people accept, you know, a pretty forgiving society. You know, I think people want to forgive people. But I think they're probably, and to me, that would sort of neutralize anything else that comes out. If you just come out and you own it and you say, this was a terrible, you know, terrible decision making. Just lay on the sword, you know. Yeah. Don't make questions, because taking questions are going to get twisted. But if people see you and saying you're sorry, and just I screwed up, so don't couch it in any way, shape, or form. I mean, to me, that's what I would do. I would do like a video release, just instead of going to a podium, instead of reporters' questions, instead of any of that, just and let it die after that, because everything now, anything new, continues to give it oxygen. You know, like every, you know, boat receipt. If you came out and said this, then people go, yeah, but we know she said it. It's almost like, does it have more life because there's still an element that people think that they're trying to deny it?
2: So I think that the initial denial put the onus on the public to prove it. When there's so much proof out there.
1: And they did.
2: And you denied it. And so, like, to me, it's like this. It's like, if you're a public person and you're having an affair and you didn't do a lot to sort of mitigate your downside here, like in terms of, like, photos, you're Diana Rossini, he's Mike Vrabel. People, when they see you out at a bar or a restaurant, they're going to take photos of you. They're going to.
1: Yes.
2: Hey, I see Diana Rossini right there. I see her on ESPN. Click. And then it's in your camera roll, and it's in your telephone. And then you go out there and you say, this didn't happen. What are you talking about?
1: And somebody's like, oh, I got that somewhere.
2: And there's so much evidence out there. That it went over 6 years.
1: Yeah. So
2: you
1: as I'm
2: careful.
1: Saying, put an end to it by saying, yeah, did
2: That's
1: it.
2: That's right.
1: Did it. I did it.
2: As soon as it comes out and you're like, yes, you're right. My husband and I obviously have a lot to work with or a lot to work through. We appreciate your privacy during this time.
1: Yeah.
2: Instead, they tried to make people out to be liars.
1: Offense. Yeah, they tried to go on offense. But now, that's what I'm saying. Just own it. Say, yes, all this happened.
2: Right.
1: It was terrible. I shouldn't have denied it. All that was, you know, just lay it all out. And then this, because I just feel like it just keeps getting unnecessary oxygen.
2: Yeah.
1: You know?
2: Right. But, you know, maybe, you know, but when do you emerge? You know what I mean? Like, I mean, Vrabel's going to go coach, and he's going to go do his thing.
1: Yeah.
2: And, I mean, I don't know if he's sleeping on the couch at home or whatever, but like that. Yeah, he's got his own problems to deal with at home. But, like, he didn't lose his job.
1: Right.
2: She did because the integrity of her reporting is – I mean, did he give her information that she reported on that, you know, that affected transactions?
1: I mean, that's what they'll tell you around Tennessee, you know, with with old C.J. Stroud. Believe me, I've listened to too much Jared.
2: Yeah.
1: So,
2: but, like, she's in that position to do that.
1: Sure.
2: And there's a long history, whether it's them Zooming during COVID doing, like, the Family Feud thing or
1: – I couldn't – that came out this weekend too, right?
2: Yeah. Like, what things you do with your eyes closed. And she says, well, with Vrabel on the Zoom, having sex with your wife or husband.
1: Did he really?
2: That's what she said. And you're like, okay, the dude you're having an affair with on this thing, and now it's out there. Okay.
1: So why did that take so long to come out?
2: Because these things are buried 6 years deep.
1: Yeah.
2: You know, like you know, you remember that time? Yeah. Let me go find that. And then you forget about it, and then you finally sit down at your computer or whatever. The kids are in bed. You're like, I'm going to find this Family Feud video of Rossini. What she said
1: but
2: something crazy.
1: Why did that take several weeks to come out? But I'm like, come on.
2: I don't know, because everybody's got something going on in their life.
1: Not everybody's like you with the plight of Mark Blankenbaker at night. These are people that, I mean, come on. They've had that video. You know, they don't have to go to, you know, Holiday World and, you know. I mean, you think everybody lives the exact same life as
2: everybody
1: you.
2: Everybody does.
1: They don't all have, like, the same schedule as
2: By the way, I've been toasting the buns for the girls on their hot dogs and now burgers, and they're big fans. They are big, big fans. You should try a toasted bun one time. See what you think. If you don't like it, just go throw that bun out and go get a regular old bun.
1: I don't need to know what goes on in your house with the
2: buns. I'll toast your bun one time
1: don't
2: for you.
1: Don't you stay away.
2: I will toast your buns
1: you
2: for you.
1: Stay away from
2: you. Come to my house, I will toast your buns.
1: I'm not going to Santa Claus anytime soon. That's why. You heard it here first. Boy.
3: Did you toast Jimmy Black's buns when he came?
2: He wouldn't come over. He stayed strictly to Holiday World. He rode the voyage and I think he might have left. I think he might have driven an hour and 15 minutes ride the voyage and leave.
1: Well, my God, when you go, aren't you just being exhausted from kids if you're there all day? I mean.
2: Well, he wasn't there all day. He showed up late.
1: Okay, but if you drive to Holiday World, which for most people is a long drive.
2: Yeah.
1: You're there.
2: Yeah.
1: That's a long day.
2: I don't need
1: to stop by your humble abode later and have a cocktail by the pool before.
2: I think the water park opens up this weekend, so that's when the real fun starts at the water park. And we got into the water park this weekend to test everything out, ride the rides in the water park to ourselves, which was really cool. But like
1: that is kind of cool. I got to say, you got the whole water park.
2: What's that?
3: Is it just employees' families?
2: Yeah,
3: nice.
2: Yeah, just employees' families. And the water was pretty cold, so most of the older kids are like, nah. But the young kids. They're like they're just in heaven because they're just they have the place to themselves.
1: Yeah. Let's see. I'll go to the text line here. I'm sure we've got plenty of text. Says you all clearly need Nick to explain to you how it's okay. Nick can't wait to forgive her.
2: Nick has seen the light. Yeah. And Nick saw the light. He's called OPC. They're coming out to his house on Tuesday to help with his mouse problem. He was trying
1: they
2: to do the mice.
1: They
2: got
1: to come to my house too. I thought we had them, but we saw it last night. Saw it last night.
2: The hantavirus.
1: Saw it last night.
2: We got OPC, the hantavirus. No, you're going to get the hantavirus.
1: OPC is getting a call right after this show. I don't want any innocent little mouse. I want to murder these sons of bitches.
2: So what is it now?
1: I want to make an
2: example. Is it a mouse?
1: Yeah, I saw it last night.
2: Where was it?
1: Right by the fireplace. Went back behind.
2: You have
1: and it went right past Chip. We're like, Chip, get over here.
2: Zoom. No, you got to call right away.
1: Oh, don't worry.
2: First call.
1: It's the second the show ends. I'm calling OPC.
2: That's how the hantavirus started.
1: We're going to war here, all right?
2: Did you hear about the hantavirus?
1: Yes, I've heard about the whatever it is.
2: These birders went to a landfill to see birds. And unsurprisingly,
1: bird people.
2: Unsurprisingly, they all got sick, and now these people that are Americans have to go. Instead of going home, because the boat, I think, is showing up today.
1: No, the boat was there. I think it was there yesterday. Yeah.
2: Okay, it was in the Canary Islands or something like that. They have to fly to a quarantine thing in Nebraska, and they got to stay there for 42 days.
1: Yeah.
2: You don't go visit landfills on vacation.
3: Is sports gambling legal in Nebraska?
1: Depends on which part.
2: No, don't you remember? In Iowa,
3: no, you're
2: it's
3: right,
2: legal,
3: it's
2: but
3: not.
2: In Nebraska, it's not.
3: Oh,
1: but Nebraska itself, isn't it part of – there's parts of it that are.
2: On the other side of the river is technically Iowa because of an earthquake that shifted the landscape.
1: Uh-huh.
2: And the river is now a lake. I don't know how that works, but, like, yes, the way that it was drawn is now the way it wasn't drawn. But, like –
1: Yeah,
2: if you're in the middle of Nebraska, and that's where where our national quarantine area is mm-hmm. in Nebraska, they're going to have to stay there for 42 days.
1: Not me.
3: Well, better.
2: You're going to end up with the hantavirus. You don't call OPC.
1: Mark, I'm waiting till the show ends. I couldn't call it 7 p.m. last night.
2: No, you just call it 7 a.m.
1: Yeah. So, text Kevin Mills, like, in the middle of the night. I mean, come on.
2: Yeah, I need you over here today.
1: Yeah, I don't want anything that's nice to him. You know, what the humane? No, there needs to be... And the only reason I didn't set my own mousetraps, I'm afraid Chip will get into it.
2: Yeah.
1: So I can't do that.
2: I'll tell you right now, if we had a mouse in our house, Ashley would move everybody out, and we would not go back until it had been professionally treated and cleaned.
1: It's getting ready to happen right after the show. It was 9 o'clock last night when
2: I
1: saw the damn thing.
2: 9 o'clock last night.
1: I was like, what is that?
2: Because if you got one, you probably got two.
1: Thank you. No kidding.
2: Yeah.
1: No kidding. Yep. Thank you for that.
2: So you and Nick both have mice.
1: Well, look, I'm acting on it ASAP.
2: As fast as humanly possible. Yeah, but you don't want to go buy bait from like Brownsboro Hardware.
1: No, I don't want Nick, like, I don't want the Nick Valvano route. No. OPC, I want examples made. I want
2: heads
1: on mouse pikes. I want to be headed, and I want it to show the other the mice the hell out. We're going to make an example out of it.
2: Diener, what's the least humane thing possible?
1: Absolutely.
2: The least.
1: Cut their guts out and feed it to them.
2: What's that? What was that? Abu Ghraib or something? Like the torture
1: waterboarding.
2: Prison we had.
1: Abu Dhabi. Waterboard them. Yeah, for all I care.
2: Yeah,
1: go let him out so they can go tell the other mouse.
2: Yeah, I like that. Send a message
1: with a cut.
2: Send a message. Yeah. But Nick was catching them, I guess, in the glue traps. So he had caught.
1: Yeah,
2: I don't
1: want any glue traps. No, I want the snap. Just pop the head off.
2: Well, that's the glue trap is actually like that is the quicksand. They get in there and they'll bite their arms off to get out of that thing. It's crazy.
1: Really? Okay.
2: Yeah, that's the least humane thing you can do is catch them in the glue.
1: You guys do realize you come off ridiculously bad in terms of white privilege. What is white privilege? Nobody likes a mouse. What are you?
2: Who likes a mouse?
1: Are you a peasant mousist?
2: You're a rodent?
1: Yeah. Are you pro-rodent, you peasant? If that's my privilege showing. I don't like mice in my house. So you live in a rat-infested house, you peasant. You stay there and you don't text the show again, and you are done. We are sending you off to outer space.
2: White.
1: Get a new number if you want to text the show again.
2: White privilege.
1: Yeah, no, I don't like mice in my house. No, loser. You and your peasant house can have all the rats you want and have the hantavirus and do all
2: Who
1: that.
2: Who wants mice in their house?
1: Yeah, so you find another number to text from. And you sit there in your mice-infested peasant household.
2: The rejoin music now has to be Ben from Michael Jackson and the Jackson 5.
1: What?
2: It's a song about Michael Jackson and his pet mouse.
1: No.
2: Ben is.
1: No.
2: You want to live with the mouse, you name it Ben.
1: What are you talking about?
2: You never heard that song?
1: No.
2: It's about Michael Jackson and his pet mouse.
1: I don't even know about song. You and Michael Jackson and mice. I don't need to know. You know? I don't know. Yeah. Yeah. Give me a break, man.
2: What's great doing? Yeah,
3: John Rothstein has us at 15th in the daily rankings.
2: All right. What would it change if we get Boyan Zhang?
3: Okay. Boyan Zhang. Did you pronounce that one right?
2: I don't know if I am.
1: Close enough.
2: Boyan Zhang.
3: He's from California.
2: Garden Grove, small forward, 6'8" with his shoes off, can shoot threes both stationary and on the move. He would be the shooter that you would be talking about.
1: Good.
2: You know, but he's in this class. He would be a freshman, 77th overall.
1: Okay.
2: So a four-star player.
1: Shooter.
2: From Veritas Academy. He's got offers, and he was on campus over the weekend.
1: Is he a designated shooter?
2: Yeah, but I think he would be a designated shooter. Okay. Illinois, Cal, Minnesota, Oregon.
1: Okay.
2: Probably some others in there as well. But actually,
1: it does feel like we need one more shooter, does it not?
2: Right. And this is – I don't know if Zhang would do – would get major minutes, but it feels like you need somebody that you're not going to redshirt that can play a role.
1: Yeah.
2: You know what I mean?
1: Like not going to redshirt. Yes, that goes without saying.
2: Please don't redshirt Zhang.
1: No.
2: But I'm pretty sure it's Boyan Zhang, but I could be totally wrong.
1: Yeah.
2: It's Boy, B-O-Y-U-A-N.
1: Okay.
2: Zhang spelled the usual way.
3: Well, I'll tell you this.
1: Z-H-A-N-G.
2: Yeah, that's right.
3: The Isaac Ellis news did not move the needle at all for Rothstein.
2: No.
3: We stayed at 15.
1: Well, no.
2: Why would it, though?
1: Yeah, I mean, I would.
2: You know, like he's going to play, what would you say? I mean, if London Johnson is Isaac Ellis probably plays 3 or 4 minutes a game.
3: If that.
2: Yeah.
3: Yeah.
2: And maybe a year down the road, maybe he plays 12.
1: Yeah.
2: You know, when he's a junior, if he sticks around, he's playing 20. I mean, that's what you want out of a freshman. You know, but obviously, but we're not. You never know who's going to be in good anymore. Players come from anywhere.
1: And with shooters, I would have thought this last year's roster would have been one of the best shooting teams we've ever had. I mean, it looked like that on paper, and then it just wasn't. So
2: we had days where we were. Yeah. We had days where it was like, well, this team can't miss.
1: I mean, it looked like it was going to be a historically good shooting team.
2: Yeah, especially to start the year.
1: It just was not.
2: Because we were over 100 we're like 95 or higher in like the first 8 to 10 games, something like that.
1: Yeah.
2: I was like, all right, good luck running with us.
1: It says, is it pronounced Hanta or Hanta, just like the Fanta debate?
2: Well, that's funny. Because I heard a lot of Hantavirus instead of Hantavirus.
1: Uh-huh.
2: Hantavirus. But this is a different word.
1: Oh, is it?
2: Yeah. I mean, Creighton and I have the Fanta virus.
1: Yes, you all do.
2: We do have the Fanta virus, yes,
1: the overrated plague. And the overrated plague. That's what it is. It's the overrated plague.
3: I'm living with it. I mean, I'm a survivor.
1: I got the overrated plague. I don't know what to do. Everything that looked average, I say is awesome.
2: But I'm told that we're not supposed to be worried that much about the Hanta virus because it kills you so fast that it can't spread.
1: Oh, good.
2: It just kills you so fast.
1: OPC.
2: When you had COVID, you were shedding virus when you didn't show any symptoms. With the Hanta virus, you're basically dead.
1: Thanks.
2: And that's when you start to shed. So nobody would go near you at that point.
1: Okay.
2: And so it's not like a super spreadable disease.
1: Great. You just die instantly.
2: It just really kills you super fast.
1: Great. Sounds fantastic.
2: So you don't want to get it. Don't visit landfills.
3: So people are bird watching in the Canary Islands.
2: No, in Argentina or something like that. They went to South America.
3: In Nebraska.
2: Yeah, they went on a cruise. It was a long cruise. It was a luxury cruise, and they were birders. They like to see birds.
1: They were birders.
2: That's where they wanted to go see this rare bird, yeah. And apparently it hangs out in South American landfills, and so they went to go see it. Now they're sick. People have died, and it's all because they wanted to see a bird fly around trash.
1: Bird fly around trash. But you're right. I mean, that's what they did. They wanted to see a bird fly around trash.
2: Yeah. That's where they knew they could find it.
1: Yeah.
2: They knew it was in this one landfill. And so they went and they trudged through this landfill and they all through the stuff. And they probably just went to the buffet and ate with their bare hands before washing their hands because they're idiots.
1: And double dipped.
2: And they probably can vote just like you and me.
1: You're big on this vote thing today.
2: There's a lot of stupid people out there.
1: They caught the streaker, though.
2: They caught the streaker at church.
1: He did not have a 502 vest on. As we thought.
2: He looks very angry.
1: Well,
2: looks very angry.
1: Well, he just got caught.
2: He can't jump out and scare people while naked anymore.
1: You remember how that was when you had stopped doing that? It's a tough day for you.
2: You don't take away my naked jump scares. Not in the park. Not in Cherokee Park.
1: Texas says, Crumbs Revenge currently making an AI song titled I'll Toast Your Buns to be debuted Friday. Which Friday? No one knows.
2: Yeah, it'll be.
1: But I don't know if it's this
2: Friday to be named later.
1: Right? Exactly. All right, we'll continue along here. 267-9680, our number to hop on in. 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

0: against Ole Miss in Nashville. Mm-hmm.
1: Mm-hmm. He refused to play Ben. I tried. I lobbied. He wouldn't do it.
0: Because Drew said don't play it.
2: I've never even heard of it.
1: We do all the time. We play Christmas.
2: There's got to be other songs. Three Blind Mice, something. I mean, there's got to be. What other songs about mice songs are
0: there? Also wasn't going to lead in with a nursery rhyme either. So.
2: I mean, songs about mice.
0: We learned on Valentine's Day that John Michael Montgomery wasn't a great lead back in.
1: Yeah. Speedy Gonzalez.
2: Yeah, it's not a song, though.
1: Yeah, there's a song. Pat Boone and Manuela. Papino. The Italian Mouse by Lou Monte.
0: That was a bad
1: Rat
0: bunny
1: Me Kitchen by UB40. Hickory Dickory Dock. The Mouse Ran Up the Clock.
2: Yeah, or that. the other comedian, yeah.
1: Yeah.
0: Dabo Sweeney made a TikTok, remember, with that song?
2: Oh, yeah, the Hickory Dickory.
1: That's right, yeah.
0: he needed to prove
2: Wikipedia
0: that he was hip with the
2: has
0: kids.
2: A song about mice and rats. There's like 9 total.
1: Really?
2: And one of them is your Ben song.
1: The Ben, it's
2: then
1: a great
2: Hickory
1: song.
2: Dickory Dock, Mickey Mouse March. Yeah, you could have played the Disney theme, I guess.
1: Could have played
2: Yeah. Rat in Me Kitchen, Three Blind Mice. Yeah, there's not. That's a good thing.
1: It was a hit song in 1972. It was his first number one solo single in the Billboard Hot 100.
2: Okay, I've never heard it go.
1: That's what happens when you kill the mouse.
0: This is it.
2: This is what you wanted to play.
0: You wanted to lead them with this.
2: Uh-huh. Yes. So that's Michael, huh?
0: It's a kid singing a song about the mouse.
1: A dead mouse.
2: Is that what it is?
1: Yeah, singing about a mouse. That's you. That's you and the mouse and Nikki tonight. You got a friend and me. Come in here. Snap!
2: Come here, little mouse. Snap! Your head off.
1: You play a little Ben for him killing them.
2: I bought my mousetraps and I'm like, Chip's going to get into this because you're going to put food in it. So he's going to be attracted. So I'm not doing that.
1: I mean, you can put them in closets and you can put them in doors that you don't normally open, like bathroom doors if you keep them closed.
2: Put it behind the
1: stairs. Behind because
2: the sound system.
1: The mice can go where Chip can't go. Yeah. So you can do stuff like that.
2: That's what I'm going to have to. And then we're calling OPC.
1: OPC is the
2: second the show ends.
1: Don't even mess around. Actually, call 3 different pest control companies. Call them all. call them all. Yeah. We're calling in the Army, Navy, the Marines, the Air Force.
2: You're right.
1: We're calling all. We're calling everybody. Like OPC and Black Diamond both pull up.
2: Duel it out.
1: Be like, no. Whoever catches the most gets
2: bounty.
1: To bill me the most.
2: I'm going to have a bounty. Yeah. $250 a mouse, right here.
1: Right, good. Let's go. Yeah, so.
0: We'll just have Case and Pryor come over and stay with his cats for a couple of weeks. Yeah.
1: Well, that was the only take I had.
0: A mouse.
1: That was the only take I had about Nick's situation. Because Nick has mice, but he also has cats. And I'm like, are these the most worthless cats?
2: Chip was very unimpressive last night. It went right by his foot and didn't see it.
1: Oh, God.
2: Damn.
1: Man. Well, some dogs don't care about
2: mice. He didn't see it.
1: Mice.
2: Like, he didn't, if he'd seen it, he'd have been real curious, but, of course, he probably would still be staring at where it went into right now still, just looking at it, like, waiting for it to come. I don't know what he's going to do with it, which is nothing.
1: Yeah. So. I don't know. Yeah, you got to do something.
2: Yeah.
1: I think I found Creighton's lady.
2: Oh, one of the great things that happens on our group text for everybody other than the 6 people that are on it. Creighton regularly sends
1: mugshots
2: of hot women. In the back of his mind, he thinks he can fix.
1: Yeah, he can fix them.
2: Yeah.
1: Here's one that might work, though, Creighton. Jessica Holloway.
2: What's her crime?
1: So what she did, and she's from Florida, Carrollwood Recreational Park in Florida. She was arrested on Saturday for setting up a folding table on the sidelines of an underage girls' soccer game, selling homemade wine out of an igloo cooler to other parents. So she showed up with a Costco cooler, and she had a wide-brim straw hat. Said wine mom era tank top and linen pants, and she just opened
2: Lulu
1: up for business.
2: Pants, yeah.
1: So you had the Carrollwood Red was an $8 jar. You had the Soccer Mom Sangria.
2: So she showed up selling alcohol
1: to an under eight
2: at a soccer
1: tournament.
2: She's like, you can't do that.
1: Well, I see no crime.
2: Well, bring your own Yeti cup. That's half the reason Yeti cups are popular.
1: Yeah, I mean, I go to these soccer tournaments, and you're there all day.
2: Yeti cups galore.
1: And you're just like...
2: getting smoked.
1: Can somebody please, pass a margarita or something around here?
2: You don't bring your own?
1: Well, no, I mean, you can,
2: My ice coach first base in my Yeti.

0: cup, Mark. Come on.
1: I'm like, Ashley, can we? I said, okay, if like we just bring some booze in here, we're going to be here all day. And she's like, what will the other parents say? I was like, I don't care.
2: I don't care. What do you think they're doing?
1: So this lady here, you don't even need to fix this one. Yeah, she's an entrepreneur.
0: So she has a lot of promise.
3: Just misguided. But
1: she's guilty of is operating without a license. Yeah. That's it.
0: Well, Zacchaeus, he was selling beer out of a cooler at a wedding 2 weeks ago. Maybe that's a match in heaven for him. Oh, I saw the picture.
3: He had the dry wedding.
0: Oh, boy. Dry wedding, and he was selling beer out of a cooler to his buddies, apparently.
3: He was selling beer to his friends?
0: I don't know. It was a weird story on Andy's show.
1: So Zach went to a dry wedding?
2: I knew that, but I didn't hear any reports beyond that.
1: That's wild. In Louisville?
0: No, it was in Ohio.
1: Oh, okay.
3: But was selling beer to his friends? That'd be the end of a friendship.
1: I'll send a gift.
3: Yeah.
1: No. That's the part of the wedding you like the most.
3: Yeah.
1: You know, you get there and
0: trying to think. Blank, where's the crime where I draw the line on the mugshot?
1: Probably assault.
3: Yeah, I don't know. You'll know it when you see it. I would say.
1: I mean, you've sent over some really interesting. There was that one girl this week. She had back-to-back DUIs in the same week. That was, I mean, I don't know if you can fix her. That was.
2: She's going to go try back.
0: Nobody likes a quitter.
3: Dad says, why do I feel like Nick is a catch-and-release mouse trapper? That's exactly right.
1: He goes into the backyard, lets them free.
3: Nick's cats are exactly what I thought Nick's cats would be. Worthless.
1: Is their name Tanner?
3: You were already trying to come in with a joke. You didn't listen to the good text. That's a good text that you were ready to pounce on your own joke.
1: That's a good joke.
0: Now, 22 hours and 2 minutes from now, Lloyd Gardner will be here to tell us how to catch and release and trap.
3: Texter says, Drew, I caught a mouse on a sticky trap and laid it in the middle of my backyard. About 20 minutes later, a hawk flew down on it, and I cracked a beer and watched out my kitchen window. That hawk finished that little problem real quick.
1: There you go. Yeah. I like that.
3: That's what I want.
1: So you need a falcon in the house.
3: Yeah.
1: That's good.
3: Have Creighton find Andrew Dice Clay's version of Hickory Dickory Dock. That's the one.
1: Nah, you can't play that one.
3: Can't play that one.
1: You have to have the dunk button all repeatedly.
3: Yeah. Texter says, everything bad on Earth is always connected to birds and mice. Yeah. I agree.
1: Yep.
3: I agree.
1: So, and then did you see the Everglades have caught fire again?
3: No.
1: How does a swamp catch on fire exactly?
3: Only in Florida.
1: How does that happen?
3: I don't know.
1: Isn't it just water? But there's wildfires going crazy through Florida right now, through the Everglades. And I can't understand how the swamp catches on fire.
3: You're coming to the wrong
1: Anybody
3: wrong
1: have
3: person.
1: Any ideas?
0: I didn't hear about this yet.
3: Yeah.
0: Googling it right now.
1: There's Everglades are on fire. How does the swamp catch on fire? You would think that the water that it's in would stop the fire.
3: So did you sing during the break? Nick says you sang during the break.
1: I sang a bar of Ben since he wouldn't play it.
3: Says he can legitimately sing.
0: It was tremendously creepy. It was like some theater stuff. It was like a horror movie.
3: And Mike Blankenbaker serenading you sounds like a start of a murder
1: to
3: film.
1: To a mouse song.
3: That
1: to a mouse song, yeah,
3: that
1: that's
3: does
1: right.
3: sound like the start
0: Can
3: of a
0: you
3: film.
0: Hit the notes you just hit in the break?
1: No, I'm not going to sing on the radio. I'll sing in your studio there with no microphone near. But, you know, I mean, you know, we're multi-talented in our family. We're not just good-looking.
3: There's some substance there. You're not just pretty faces. That's what it's telling us. Is that what you're telling us?
0: That's right.
3: Yeah, that's good. That's good. Am I going to hate read things like the Eric Crawford headline today where he says the NBA combine becomes next test for Michael Brown Jr.? My initial reaction was blah, blah, blah, not reading it. Then I thought it was a Q&A. I was definitely not going to read that. But then it says coffee with Crawford, which might have some other
1: nuggets in there. Yeah.
3: Am I going to hate read about it?
1: So I'm going to let it just pass on by.
3: Yeah.
1: That's what I'm going to do. I'm not going to let it tick me off. It was one of those.
3: It's bad karma for me to actually root for him to get drafted by a team and do poorly. I just don't want to see him. So I'm rooting for the Kings because I don't want to know about his career.
1: I forget who it was, but over the weekend, there was like a workout video from Michael Brown. I got tagged in the video, so I got to see a lot of the stuff. And I was like, oh. I'm just going to let this go. Like, I don't want to interact. I don't want to engage. It's happening.
3: I mean, I root like hell for Ryan Conwell.
1: Yeah, Ryan Conwell. Isaac McNeely, you know, a guy that plays with staples in his head.
3: Yeah.
1: That's a guy I can get behind. The guy who's listening to his dad and doesn't want to take the reins of his own career, I can't do it.
3: So one of the comments he has on Conwell, though, Hoops HQ, whatever that's worth, that the combine is essential for Conwell to show improved decision-making and physical tools. I never in my head don't think of him as a bad decision-maker. Was his assist to turnover worse than I realized?
1: He may have had to be.
3: I don't, like, when I watch him play, I don't think bad decision-maker.
1: He may have had to do more with the ball in his hand than he probably wanted to because of Mikel's injury.
3: Yeah.
1: Was doing a little bit more than maybe what the plan.
3: But if you asked me what was he like, I was like, oh, the guy's great. What's his weakness? Like, I don't know, does he miss his shot?
0: I just feel like the consistency on three-pointers. Like, yeah. Especially when they had to move to the one guard.
1: Yeah.
3: But he had, what was his assist to turnover? Yeah, I mean, 91 assists, 73 turnovers. That's what the stats would say. But I don't feel like watching him, he was a bad decision maker.
1: Yeah. Well, he's a lefty, which is interesting in basketball. I know Pat Kelsey loves a lefty.
3: Well, Pope can't design an offensive.
1: Boyan Zhang is a lefty. Rain Smith was a lefty. So
3: what's that?
1: So I'm saying, like, Pat Kelsey's not going to have a team with no lefty. You know, he uses lefty.
3: So who's the lefty on this team?
1: Boyan Zhang would be.
3: Okay.
1: As far as I know.
0: Willie's a lefty.
1: Willie's lefty, too.
3: Oh, yeah, that's right. That's right.
0: But Dunga's a lefty.
1: Flory's left-handed?
0: Oh, you don't want to see him shoot. Yeah, it's not pretty.
1: I didn't realize Flory was left-handed.
0: Yeah, we don't want to see him. If we see him shooting, there's something wrong.
3: Yeah. Yeah.
1: Okay, I didn't realize Flory was. We
3: want him shooting with two hands only, huh?
0: Yeah. Around the basket.
3: Yeah.
0: High percentage.
1: But no, I think Ryan's an interesting guy. He's bigger in his frame. He doesn't have a lot of lift. He can jump. He can obviously dunk, but he's not like we wouldn't consider him a leaper. Good shooter, can get his shot off. I think he's got a nice handle.
3: But they were, you know, he's invited to the combine.
1: He's a ball player, man. I love Ryan Conwell.
3: So that's all this week, huh?
1: Is that this week?
3: Yeah, I mean, the U of L front page of their website.
1: So. Like I say, I am not paying that close attention to whatever Mikel Brown does. And by extension, Ryan Conwell is going to get a little shrapnel there. Even though I like Ryan Conwell, I'm just not going to pay attention.
3: So they had the NBA lottery, so we know that now. So when the draft itself is June 23rd.
1: But what's the drop ad date?
3: That's a good question. NBA draft deadline. I mean, Conwell had an 18.8 points per game average. That is so many points per game. And he's not thought of in I mean, I'd like to see how many guys in recent years have averaged 19 points a game. Those are like I don't even know.
1: Really good players.
3: Really good players didn't average 19 points
1: a game. So it's 27th of this month. So in 16 days, that's the time that you have to withdraw. So there's a couple players that all of college basketball is going to want that if they come out of the draft, Momcilovic would be the one, like the big one, and then the kid from Baylor, always butcher his name, but like those two would be the best ones that if they fell out of draft, they would be the most sought after.
3: Yeah.
1: And if you have money left, you know, sorry.
3: Well, you find money if you think the guy's good enough, too.
1: Yeah. Well, like if Momcilovic comes out, it's almost like, okay, Carter Knox, you got to play the two.
3: Yeah.
1: You know? Or Adrian Woolley, like you're going to have to mess around with this here.
3: There's just so many variables there. This is why, you know, the coaches are all bunkered in, you know,
1: right,
3: wanting to know every second who stayed in the draft, who's not.
1: But it's also
3: the drop dead date. Did you find
1: the 27th of May?
3: Of May, okay. So they get to go through the combine, and they get like 10 days after that to make a decision.
1: That's make a decision, reasonable. Get some feedback. These are the type of dudes.
3: And then you
1: can
3: still get drafted and play college basketball. You know, whatever.
1: Well, I don't know, but these are the type of dudes that would save Mark Pope's skin. You know, like he has had such a bad portal season, but if he could get one of the pieces that fall out of the draft, well, that would, you know, kind of placate a lot of the fan base over there at BBN because those would be really, really premium players that now you have.
3: Yeah.
1: So if you've had a bad portal or if you've got a big missing piece, there are some pieces that are still out there that I think are going to come back to college. We'll see.
3: So we'll be watching and see how they do this week. I mean, I don't know. You never know what to believe out of. So who and so had a bad combine. So and so had a good combine. So
1: somebody measures really short arm.
3: When is Strebel eating the cat food? That's a great question.
0: Is Badinga like technically signed?
1: We've not announced.
3: Okay, so he,
0: that was
3: the he's going to wait. He's going to hope he goes into the draft.
1: He's he's rooting for a big draft for Flory Badinga. He needs Flory
3: to have a big combine.
1: Yeah, but if Flory, if he ever ends up getting announced here, that's when he's on the clock. Clock hadn't yet started for Strebel.
3: It's around the corner.
1: This better not be a Brandon Lang Masters bet.
3: I agree.
1: Better not be.
3: Well, we'll find out.
1: Never hear the end of it. Ever.
3: Yeah, Strebel won't because he's on the radio every day.
1: No, so. it would be every single day. When are you eating the cat food? When are you eating the cat food? When are you eating the cat food?
3: That's great. Funny joke. When are you eating the cat food?
1: Yeah, what are you eating the cat food? Couldn't hear what you said because you haven't eaten the cat food yet.
3: Oh, man. Texter says,
0: when would you eat the cat food,
1: Blank? I'm not going to
0: made, no, if you would have made that bet.
1: Well, yeah. I mean, if I make a bet, which I'm never going to do, I would do it like at a time reasonable thereafter that he was signed. I wouldn't let it drag throughout the summer. I would have an announced date of the cat food eating.
3: Okay.
1: It would all be set up.
0: That's how Louisville man would carry about this.
1: What'd you do over the weekend? What'd you do over the weekend, Creighton?
0: Watched a crap ton of baseball.
1: Yeah?
0: I went to the Bats game Saturday.
3: Oh, my God.
1: I saw that.
3: Live bet it or what?
0: No, I took the over, and it smacked early in the fourth inning. But
1: did you leave after it went over?
0: I just
1: over?
0: Needed something peaceful after watching, too many Louisville games.
3: Yeah, that's how you, wind down.
0: Yes. I just went, kicked my feet up, watched about six innings, got some Texas Roadhouse, called it a night.
1: Ooh, Texas Roadhouse.
3: Mm-hmm. Texter says, Ben was a rat, not a mouse, Mark.
1: My mistake. I got my rodents all mixed up. I don't know. Was it a rat?
3: I don't know. I mean, that's what the text line
1: says. Ben from Michael Jackson.
3: It says, I live in Naples, the Everglades. When it doesn't rain for 6 months, that's how they catch on fire. It's the trees, not the water, that catches fire. Got to clear that up. Meth can burn anything, Mark.
1: Meth can burn anything. Yeah, a highly intelligent pet rat named Ben.
3: Yeah, false info from you. Challenge flag thrown, overturned.
1: All right, so a mouse is tiny, a rat is bigger?
3: Yeah.
1: They're bigger. Rats are.
3: Yes.
1: I've seen the New York subway rats. Those things are
3: horrifying.
1: Unbelievable.
3: Right, it looks like something from
0: I saw a ton in Charlotte when we were at the ACC tournament.
1: Oh, really?
0: Disgusting. Were they the size of dogs.
1: Did you ride the Metro rail?
0: No, I was walking.
1: Oh, you were just walking around.
0: My Airbnb was like a half mile from the arena. So it was like, wow, I thought it was a shih tzu and it was a rat.
1: So last time I saw a rat,
3: mm-hmm.
1: I was charging my car and there was this hawk that landed on the cord. Like its talons were on the cord going in the car. And I was like, what is that hawk doing? And it was looking at the trash can. And I was looking at this is over by the Heine brothers over there, and they've changed the situation over there now because of this, I think. But this hawk was feasting on these rats. He'd just wait for them to pop out. He'd jump off, catch one, fly off.
3: Yeah.
1: I saw him do it like three times. It was unbelievable. It was like a hunting ground.
3: Well, I don't know. So the cruise, it's underway, I guess.
1: Apparently an American has.
3: But I was just those phrases. I heard two phrases yesterday that made me go back to that awful time 6 years ago, and it was out of an abundance of caution.
1: Oh,
3: I heard that. That triggered me. That triggered me out of an abundance of caution. .. Like I don't care what you say after that. We did so many things out of an abundance of caution.
1: We canceled. We delayed. We limited.
3: Stopped
1: attendance.
3: Basketball games out of an abundance of caution. Oh, when I heard that yesterday, I was like, no.
1: 46 minutes ago, the Washington Post says one American tests positive for hantavirus as cruise ship passengers arrive in Nebraska.
3: Mm-hmm.
1: So they have arrived in the quarantine zone in Nebraska. Hopefully, nobody got it along the way. but yeah, they've done that. It's all because of bird watchers going to landfills.
3: Yep. And they vote, as Mark told us.
1: And they vote. Hey, what do you want to do on vacation? You want to go to a landfill?
0: Gee, I don't know. Let's go look at birds, Mike.
1: You want to go look at birds? Yeah. We can do that from
0: me
1: the
0: and
1: beach.
0: You. We'll have to like Tybee Island and we'll get a little binocular. BYOB. Bring
1: I'll
0: your
1: do
0: own
1: that,
0: binoculars.
1: But I'm not going to the garbage. I'll bring some binocs. And go see what's going on. But I'm not going to go to the landfill.
3: Yeah.
1: You can watch birds anywhere.
0: I'm looking at them right now.
2: It's a landfill.
1: You can watch birds wherever. You don't have to go to the landfill in Argentina.
2: It's bad news, man. What else we got coming this week? We got, I'm looking, I thought I had something on the, I have on.
1: Well, we've got
2: Saints.
1: Softball on Friday.
0: Yes, yeah. Friday at 4.
1: Friday at 4, looking forward to that. Get to wrap myself in the Cardinal flag for Holly April's, you know, stuff. Silent Tactic is pulling out of the Preakness. Mark Cassie still not 100% satisfied with the Colts' foot.
2: This is what I was trying to get to. The there's a story on Yahoo on the Saints, and they have different sections of it, and one of them is the weaponization of Tyler Shough. He's that big of a weapon. The arrival, they're talking about all the tools he's got now, but to give the all-rookie honors and the lens maximizing their future star quarterback. How about that?
1: Tomorrow we should talk about this guy that Kentucky signed. He's 45 years old. Talk what? About Frank Kapnang.
2: What are you talking about?
1: Look at this guy.
2: He's not really 45 years old.
1: He might be. Look how old that guy looks.
2: No.
1: He looks like he's 50.
2: Look at a little the Greg Oden is strong in him.
1: He's got to get knee replacement.
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16: 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The Oklahoma City Thunder have their first championship.
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1: Welcome. Well, that was blah.
2: Well, there goes, that's pretty, that was pretty sorry start to the week.
3: You want me to run that back?
2: Wow.
1: Blah? Go.
3: Yeah, no, you know what, you're right. That didn't go over the airwaves, but I kind of just, I was like far away from the mic, and I just kind of was like, go.
2: Oh.
3: Wasn't an enthusiastic you, go. Steve?
2: Yeah, it really, really
3: screwed. You didn't even freaking hear it.
1: Really screwed
2: the week up.
1: Are you like disappointed that we landed another player or something? Go.
2: I know. He's mad our roster keeps getting put together.
1: Go.
3: Do you want to do
1: for
3: it over?
1: For people that don't know.
3: You want to start it over? Here, we can run
1: normally,
3: it
1: people,
3: run it
1: this is what I get. Go.
2: Yeah.
1: Just fast forward to the last segment of that. Yeah, Nicky goes, go.
2: Yeah. That's okay. We can let the whole thing play.
3: I can't fast forward.
2: We'll wait on you. Yeah.
1: Well, we'll just talk through the intro, Steve.
2: As though the week's already shot. I mean, we got nowhere to go now.
1: Right.
2: And I have 30 seconds into the show.
1: I am

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0: 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Hurt in a car? Call Sam Aguiar.
2: He's like, yes, do it again.
0: Now, here's Marcus Maben and Steve Rummage.
3: Go! Welcome back! Welcome back! It's middays with Marcus Maben!
2: 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Steve Rummage in the building, Nikki V in the booth!
1: It's beautiful out, man. I mean, there's not a single cloud in the sky. I mean, there's no chemtrails, there's no cloud, it's just beautiful, man. I mean, it really is. It's just a beautiful day out today.
2: Steve, it's a beautiful day, and I have to apologize to the normal YouTube crowd.
1: Okay.
2: It was just so nice outside that I was, you know, I forewent my prep work for the YouTube. Like, maybe during the commercial break I can get it up and running. But it was like, Steve, I literally sat outside and I was like, they'll understand.
1: Yeah.
2: It's just too, I don't get clear sun like this so often enough. It's always some kind of impediment.
1: Sure.
2: With my clouds. So I'm like, I'm going to enjoy the sun this morning and enjoy the sunshine and just enjoy the day.
1: No, listen, I have a crisp Diet Coke right here, which is just fantastic today. And it's beautiful. So I'm happy, and I've got to, you know, we're getting a big week started, kind of get everything kicked off this week. And everything is in place. Very nice.
2: Is this considered week two of summer radio?
1: I mean, I don't know. I mean, like I said, I mean, we thrive in summer radio. That's our thing. Okay. You know, so I mean, like sponsors.
2: That's where you separate the men from the boys.
1: Yeah. Advertisers. I mean, we have advertisers that say, no, I look forward to getting on in the summer with you guys because you guys can, you know, you keep it rolling and you we talk the roster and we're going to talk all the stuff, you know, and
4: when in doubt, I could be like, so. Yeah. What's your ideal fast food burger?
1: Yeah, and then we can do that. God, you know, he was texting me like 30 times on Friday. He's like, play the game. Play the fast food game.
4: You didn't play the game. Hurt my feelings.
2: Nikki V in the
5: booth. They want the boot.
4: All right, so a sourdough Jack from Jack in the Box.
1: Oh, my God.
4: And then my side would probably be.
2: He was not going to let this go.
1: It's so funny, too, because people, like, he pisses people off so bad. They're like, take that crap to 12 to 3.
2: is that how harsh the text line gets?
1: Yeah. They're like, tell Nick to take that garbage to another show.
4: Chick-fil-A mac and cheese.
1: They're like, we got 2 hours to break the roster down.
4: McDonald's Diet
2: Coke. Isaac Ellis, 2 hours straight. Go.
1: Yeah, break down Isaac Ellis. Where does he go in that sourdough burger?
2: Speaking of sponsors, we'll be on location on Wednesday.
1: We will be
2: at Nunley and Associates.
1: Do you notice I laid out of that conversation? I let you answer all that because I was like, I'm not going to speak for him on this one. I was like, that's up to him. Yeah.
2: Listen, and I'm like, look, and I'm like, you know, of course we don't mind doing a show out there, but I'm like, I got an appointment that day, and I don't know if I'm going to be in the best of spirits. Look,
1: I know.
2: I'm kind of unfamiliar with the process, but, you know, a dentist day and radio?
1: Yeah, that's awesome. I was like, you know what, I'll hang out. So I'll wait to see how he responds.
2: Wednesday, people, if you want to hear Marcus Maben at his most, listen, I don't hit high levels of anxiety very often.
1: Listen, I didn't think you was going to do it.
2: Tune in on Wednesday.
1: You surprised me because when I saw Dr. Nunley's text, and again, Dr. Nunley is a friend of ours too, so it's not just like, you know, we're talking to a full-blown advertiser. Yeah.
2: Advertising.
1: Yeah, I mean, we really are just friends, you know.
2: Yeah, I like him.
1: Yeah, like I go to Disney with him. Like, we're legit friends. So, but when I saw that, I was like, oh, he ain't doing that. I even almost jumped ahead of you and was like, well, hey, we could come out there tomorrow, maybe. You know, but I was like, you know what? I'm gonna just lay out and I'm just gonna let Marcus.
2: Steve, I was hoping he would cancel.
1: And the moment.
2: Just come do the show and then we can push it back we'll a little while.
1: Yeah, we'll do it another day. So I just said, okay, well, let's see what Marcus said.
2: We could just do stuff after the show.
1: Oh, the moment you said 9:30, you was like, oh, I got an appointment at 9:30. I was like, well, it's his office, dude.
2: Yeah.
1: Like, he's going to be like, well, okay, we'll get it done later. Yeah. Like, you're talking to the guy. His name is on the outside of the building. Like, it's not. Yeah, you're not talking to, like, somebody.
2: This is how anxiety works, Steve. All I saw was at 9:30, I was going to be, welcome back. Welcome back. I'm my guy with Morgan Raymond.
1: Listen, I already made the joke in my mind. I was like, just as soon as the show's over, I'm leaving. It's like, I'm getting right out the door. I'm not going to follow you in there. I'm not going to be like, oh, well, let me watch it for a little bit. I was like, now I'm just going to look. Like,
2: that's funny.
1: I'm out. I got to go.
2: Hodge Turner sat in there to watch my surgery, and I was like, I don't know how comfortable I am with Hodge Turner.
1: No, especially not with Dennis. Dr. Nunley's amazing, but like, if a robot's doing my implant, I don't need you watching. I don't need anybody watching, because at some point during that, I might just get scared.
2: At some point.
1: And what if I cry? If I cry, then Marcus is like,
2: if?
1: Hey, man, let me videotape it. Yeah.
2: I'm like, what do you mean if? Like, I'm not going to be in a good spirit.
1: Yeah. And it's going, and here's the thing. It's going to be amazing. You're going to leave there and you're going to go, wow, that was like the easiest thing I've ever done. I can't. Like, he literally pulled a wisdom tooth out of mine and the tooth in front of it.
2: Oh, God.
1: Put in the biggest implant he said he's ever put in my back jaw. And the next day, I was fine. I was just like, yeah, they gave me the ointment. And I was like, oh my gosh. Like, I don't even hurt. It was unreal.
2: Steve, you're still not making me feel any better.
1: No, well, mine was way worse than yours is going to be. No, I'm trying to make it. I'm like, dude, he was like, yeah, this is probably the toughest I've ever had to do.
2: And it's, I was like, dentist, and there's Marcus, and it's nothing in between. There is no feeling about it. But that's neither here nor there. Wednesday, again, good people, just for radio tease. If you want to hear me panicked on air for an entire 2 hours straight, make sure you join in on Wednesday. Okay, Steve?
1: Yeah.
2: New addition to the rosters, what everybody's waiting to hear, what everybody's waiting to talk about. What level of excitement do you have? What level of excitement should the people have? Are we getting the add-in pieces to fill our roster? How much time we got left? All that good stuff.
1: I don't know. Okay, because here's the question for me. I am okay. Isaac Ellis. I want to talk about that. You know, I think
2: the new addition?
1: I think it's a great addition, and I want to get to that. But hear me out for a second.
2: Okay.
1: Because, you know, it sounds like, I mean, there was a another recruit, Boyoung Zhang, on campus. I don't, we'll figure that out. I'm sure that's not it, but
2: like,
1: we'll figure it out.
2: Like, sue me.
1: Yeah, it's literally. Don't do it, please. But, you know, it sounds like we'll add him most likely as well. Which to me is another really, like, I look, do I love Isaac Ellis and Boyan Zhang as my as key pieces to my team? Probably not. Do I love them as guys 10 and 11? Yes, big time. And I want to get to definitely Isaac Ellis today.
2: Mm.
1: But those dang mock drafts, just there.
2: I'm listening.
1: They just keep popping up right in front of my face.
2: I'm listening.
1: And Dunga keeps going up and up.
2: Woo!
1: I don't like it at all. I just saw CBS. CBS had him, as I'm looking at it right now, because, of course, the draft lottery was yesterday, and And now they're all kind of coming out with their new mock drafts since it's fully set now. And they've got him number 24 in the draft to the New York Knicks, Flory Badunga, right now. Don't love that.
4: Potential NBA champions,
1: New York Knicks. Yes. Thank you for that.
2: You just jinxed that. Good job.
1: Yeah. Well.
4: Oh, I touched the money, but I'm doing that. So.
1: Yeah. Well, they're done.
4: I don't get my hopes up too high.
1: Oh God, you're one of those.
4: Yep.
1: You know that? That's the person I hate the most, and I think you know that. Like the person I hate in this world the most is guys like, well, I always keep my hopes low, so then I'm never disappointed. And I'm like,
2: that is the worst person.
1: Just throw your head to a wall, dude.
2: Actually, like, go, Steve.
4: Yeah, but a New York sports fan is different, man. Everything
2: sucks. Go back years, Steve. We made it our personal, what's the biggest, like, intifada? What's the biggest kind of war cry you can think of? Like, it's my personal goal in life, war cry. To eliminate that person from the world of sports.
1: Okay. I'm glad you said the world of sports, because I was definitely going somewhere with Nick.
4: I thought Marcus said war crime at first.
1: We don't play around. Yeah, we don't. Look, when we go all the way.
4: Did you? Okay.
2: That person.
1: Yeah. I mean, that's probably up there, because I can't do the, I cannot relate at all.
2: You don't have any hopes.
1: To the, like, well, you know, I just expect to be disappointed. Okay, well, then your life sucks. Then stop celebrating when something good happens. Because something bad's probably going to just turn around and happen.
2: A disappointment is on the way.
1: You can't spend the whole time.
2: Wait for your whole life.
1: Like, it's like you can't be in a relationship, your whole relationship, like, well, I just know they're going to cheat on me. It's going to happen. You know.
2: You're forcing it.
1: And then I better not see you celebrating an anniversary. You know, because then you'll be like, oh, you know, now we're going out for anniversary. Why? This is going to fail. You know,
2: She's not yours. It's just your turn.
1: Yeah, it's you. You just decided not to cheat yet. You know, and I'm like, God, dude, I hate that. Oh, that just drives me nuts, man.
2: Okay, back to it.
1: All right, let's do it. There goes Creighton. Creighton got a great haircut. He's lined up perfectly in the back.
4: He looks good.
1: No, he looks great.
4: I also got one. Thanks for noticing.
2: Does his demeanor change when he gets a fresh cut?
1: How about that, Nick? And your beard is shaved a little bit.
4: Yeah. Look like an adult.
2: It doesn't count if you have to tell people you got a haircut.
4: I'm surprised, because I was looking straight homeless Friday. And... Creighton looks great.
1: So, I mean, you definitely don't you're saying that
2: basically,
1: way today.
2: Basically, Steve Thanks. Just did the exact same thing he hates. Just he's not noticing when you're winning. He only notices your scruffiness on Friday.
1: I totally walked in today and did not think Nick looked like he doesn't have a shower.
4: I showered yesterday. I showered last night.
1: I definitely. Okay.
4: I'm not a morning showerer.
2: I'm a nighttime
1: shower. That's fine. I am. I'm a morning, midday. I'm very odd.
4: Okay.
1: I'm very odd.
2: Yeah, I'm a
1: multiple shower guy day, but I am a weird. I'm not. That doesn't have to be like that. I don't shame people for that. I'm like, I might be the weird one. I don't know. I mean, I don't know that. You know, I don't like to.
2: But yeah, between military upbringing and sports, it was like
1: that might be what it is, Marcus. It might be just growing up. Always kind of like, hey, you showered in the morning, and then, you know, you go to practice or whatever, and then you shower that night, you know, so like I said, I'm not, I don't shame on that one, because I might be the oddball there, so, but I am a morning, like, I have to have a morning shower, like, I can't function throughout the day.
2: Yeah, about 8 hours, I need a refresher.
1: I need a bath and body, look, I've got my nocturnal rose, that's the smell of the month.
4: Nice, it's
1: very good.
4: Remind me to sniff you later.
1: Okay,
4: it's always kind of want to see what musk my guy's got going.
1: It's Dior.
2: Okay, so Badunga has your eye, Steve.
1: Badunga
2: 24. Okay, what's the panic number?
1: Top 20, right? But I don't like you setting at 24 pre-combine.
2: Again, Nikki,
4: yes.
2: Go to the money. Go to the 24 money.
1: Okay. What's the 24th pick in the draft?
2: Okay, and right last now, year. Steve, I want you to put a dollar amount in your head right now.
1: Okay.
2: And keep in mind, there's a 1 year, one time, not necessarily one time, but a 1 year dollar amount, and compare it to 24 to the Knicks under a 4 year deal.
4: Okay, let's see. Or last year, Neek Clifford from Colorado State went to the Kings, I guess. It was a Thunder trade. Okay, let's see what Neek Clifford got paid. Bear with me, everybody. I'm doing Google.
2: This is riveting radio.
4: Sorry. Okay. Neek Clifford signed a 4-year rookie contract with the Sacramento Kings worth $15.7 million with 6.3 guaranteed. He's earning a base salary of $3.1 mil. So basically kind of what we think he's getting paid, Badunga's getting paid here. Right,
1: I think he's more than that.
4: Probably four million.
1: I think you're in the four. I think the cash he got at minimum. I think his whole deal is probably worth plus five.
4: Okay, so he's making more money here than
1: he would make with Clifford's
4: contract.
2: Yeah. And if is Clifford right now? Is he currently on the roster? Or is he in the G League?
4: Well, let's see.
1: Yeah, because remember, that's 6 point, what'd you say, 6-something guaranteed.
4: 6.3 guaranteed.
1: Everything he's getting this year is guaranteed.
4: His earning base salary is 3.1. His salary is set to increase to 3.2 next year with further team options later on in that 4-year contract. He signed through
2: 2029. Yeah, we're not in danger zone yet, Steve.
1: Text line says, I've already had the answer for 10 minutes. little Nick hate today. And Nick, am I right? Nick Valvano.
2: You got to look at Nick's windows. Like, how many simultaneous windows do you have open on your phone?
4: Oh, God, 100. I always forget to close them. It looks like he's on the roster.
1: Okay.
4: It looks like he's listed on the roster.
1: Look at 18.
4: 18?
1: 18. Same numbers.
2: 18 from last year.
1: Okay. 18 from last year. Same
4: on
1: numbers.
4: It.
1: Yeah, because I'm curious.
4: On it.
2: Right now, like good people, like I said, it's not the funnest exercise, but it gives us kind of a vibe.
1: But that 24, I'm pretty clearly, Marcus, I don't know where you are. I'm pretty clearly like, hey, you're better off at Louisville.
2: Right.
1: For 1 year. Because you'll get that same deal next year.
4: Okay, so notable
2: His
4: name.
2: Basement. His basement would be 24.
1: Yeah, absolutely.
4: Notable name at 18, Walter Clayton Jr.
1: Okay.
4: 4-year, $19.3 million rookie scale contract. Deal includes $8.1 million guaranteed.
1: Okay.
4: Average salary breaks down to $4.8 million. That's probably competitive to what Badunga's getting.
1: And that's a good comparison, too, because Walter Clayton is kind of the same as Badunga. It's a guy who's been in college for a while. Yeah, I mean, that's you know, a upperclassman guy.
2: I do think Badunga is considered a late bloomer, though.
1: Yeah, no, absolutely.
2: Like late to the game.
1: Absolutely.
2: Late
4: to, wasn't Walter Clayton too a little bit?
1: He was.
4: To an extent?
1: Sure.
2: I'm saying late bloomer, like as far as even picking up the game.
1: Yeah.
4: Oh, okay.
1: Yeah. Yeah, so they may look at him a little younger he is. Okay, so I mean, but still, that's kind of my point, Marcus. I mean, 24 to 18 is a big difference, and it's not.
2: But you're right. If he crushes it, if he crushes the combines.
1: Well, I mean, for instance, let me read you right now. In the what I read to you earlier, right? The so now I'm looking at the mock draft and I'm saying, okay, he's at 24. Ahead of him, at 21, 22, and 23 is Cameron Carr from Baylor. You remember him?
2: The light-skinned dude?
1: He's the one we made cry.
2: God, he's oh.
1: Yeah, they got him going 21.
2: God, I wanted him.
1: Chris Sinak, young guy from Houston, big man. He was a freshman.
2: I'm really glad, Steve, that he shows up. That's one of those things that helps me. It helps me.
1: Your evaluation.
2: Yeah, evaluation.
1: Yeah, absolutely. Henry Vassar, who is 23. And then 18 is Bennett Sturts from Iowa. We remember him. Christian Anderson from Texas Tech. And then a Kareem Lopez from Next, so I'm assuming
2: we just better make sure Florey's having a good time here.
1: That's those names I read ahead of you or read to you. There's not as big of a difference from 24 to 18. You know,
2: right.
1: Those names. If he went and crushed it, it's not a guarantee. I mean, you know.
2: Speaking of, I just changed my mind. If I take Wilson over DeBanza.
1: Okay. They got Wilson going four.
2: Gosh darn it.
1: To the Bulls.
2: You see his workouts?
1: Oh yeah, he's going to I'm not against you on this.
2: Yeah, he's ridiculous.
1: Yeah,
2: man.
1: I'm not against you on this at all.
2: It's like DeBanza is more of a finished product at the moment, but that talent level on Wilson, man. Ugh.
1: Does it bother you at how little we're getting to enjoy the Mikal experience? Like, do you notice, like, I just was looking through and I saw Louisville's picture and I actually went, who's that? And I was like, oh, Mikal.
2: Mikal.
1: It's like, we're really not even getting to.
4: Yeah.
1: Like
4: yeah, I know what you mean. Yeah.
1: Like the conversation. I mean, they get him going number eight to the Hawks.
4: Yahoo has him going nine to the Mavs. But I mean, comfortably in the lottery.
1: And
4: everywhere.
1: All we care about is like, and don't get me wrong. I mean, we would still be talking about Flory Badunga, but like, I don't care. I'm like, yeah, okay, cool, wherever he goes. Like, I'm looking at the, like, before I'd be like, I mean, I don't know, man. I'd take him over Kingston Fleming, you know, I'd take him over this. And like, and now I'm like, yeah, I could care less. Wherever he ends up, cool.
2: is that the money thing or is that the tourney situation?
1: I think it's the tourney situation, right? Because I'm not like a huge, I don't hate the guy. I mean, whatever, man. Like, you know, you're not, look, I can tell you're never going to be loved here that way, but like, whatever, man. I hope he does a little something to kind of olive branch, you know, like give Louisville some love, kind of do something, you know, to kind of, hey, you know, give Coach Kelsey some love on draft night, do something, you know, to kind of olive branch. And I think for me, that will help a lot.
2: You know,
1: like,
2: what?
1: Okay,
2: that's
1: all right.
2: Good, that's a great point. That's a great point. Just make sure you give Kelsey good, you know.
1: Right.
2: Good.
1: Yeah,
2: good
1: help. Love. I mean, do.
2: Help. Yeah, help with the crew.
1: Yeah, do it. You know, hey, man, Coach Kelsey and what they did. And that will help a lot for me. I know some people are like, no, I'll never care, which is fine. I get that too. But, yeah, that would go a long way for me. But yeah, it's but when you look at it, man, you just like I said, you just yeah. I mean, all I care about is where Badunga's going,
2: or where they're projecting.
1: Yeah, and look, and like I said, y'all know me long enough. I mean, I've been doing this long enough now, where you guys know me. I would obviously care more about the guy that can help me next year than the guy that was here.
2: I mean, right? Like, is that a secret?
1: Yeah. Texter says, who is we? Cause I'm enjoying it. I'm cheering for him. Okay. Well, no, great for you, man. No, like I'm not saying there's not people that aren't.
2: Yeah. And nobody's going to begrudge you for enjoying it. Like,
1: but your head's in the sand if you don't think that there's a mass amount of people that don't like him. Like, you know what I'm saying? Like, yeah. I mean, again, I'm not really in that camp. Whatever. Because the very next text is blank Mikal and his blank blank dad.
2: Varying opinions, to say the least.
1: Yeah, yes. So it's like, yeah, that is true. Text said he will not olive branch for us. Is Kelsey going to the green room? I would hope that they make sure, that's kind of my point. Like, they'll make sure that Kelce is in at his table, right? Like, that's the stuff I want to see. That will ease my mind a touch of, like, on him. Like, okay, all right, you know, because, like, I want him to be, I mean, because it's
2: if,
1: not.
2: If Coach Kelce is not there, I'm going to feel personally used.
1: Well, then I'm done. Then I'm done with Micah at that point.
2: Yeah, right.
1: If Coach Kelsey's not there and it's not Coach Kelsey's,
2: yeah, I would take that personal.
1: Then, you know what? Just take our name out your bio, man. You know, like you were never here.
2: And what are you going to do when Coach Kelce says, oh, you know, I just wanted him to enjoy this experience and not make it not about me? And would you feel like him just, is that just him carrying water?
1: Yes, a little bit. But again, I'm not here to, I can't do that. You know, I can't say, okay, well, he's there now.
2: No way. Like I said, I don't, okay. Has he had a drafted player?
1: Probably not, right?
2: Probably not. So you can't tell me that he wouldn't feel slighted. Even if he did, that would be the one time that I would just get up on here and say, I feel you, coach, but you're not telling the truth here. No coach would not want to be in the green room.
1: Yeah, and I mean, it's like I said, it's just good all around, you know. So, and if he's there, I'm not going to judge whether it's like, well, they didn't want him there, they wanted him there, whatever. He should be there. I want him sitting at the table with Michael.
2: They should want him there just as bad as he wants to be there.
1: Right. That should be because he took a beating for you. Like, you know.
2: He took a beating.
1: Yeah, so I just hope that there's something there on draft night that kind of is like, oh, okay, all right. A couple texts before we get to break. It says, Michael's dad will never let Michael say anything nice about Louisville. It does seem like, I mean, the dad has a

0: college for 7 years and you've never heard his name.
1: Frank Kapane.
0: Had you ever heard of him before he committed? Before he committed to Kentucky?
2: Nope.
0: He'd been in college for 7 years.
3: No. He'll be applying for a seventh year.
0: I think he got it.
2: Yeah, he got it.
0: He got his waiver because they're like, this kid has not done anything in 6 years. We don't. Is this where we want to plant our flag?
3: This is not worth the fight.
0: Yeah, if he's been in college for 6 years, I wouldn't get my hopes up too much on that one.
3: It's a good roster piece.
0: That's what I told like my father-in-law. They're like, oh man, no. I mean, look, and the highlight he sends me. No, I mean, he's pretty strong. It's a charge. He sends me a charge, Marcus. The guy dunks, and it's a charge.
3: Wait, the charge he delivered or the charge?
0: Yeah, he delivered. He delivered the charge. But I'm like, oh, okay. And he's been in college for 6 years. I'm like, did you look him up? Yeah.
3: Was that the longest runway you ever seen?
0: Yeah. I'm like, what are we doing here? It's just some white dude from Iowa. It was like, oh, you're really going to just run over me? Okay. It just stood there. It was like, all right. Oh.
3: Yeah, the delegation does they don't protect getting dunked on.
0: Yeah, listen, us whites, we'll just wait on it. Like, well, I mean, if you're going to run over me, run over me. Okay, it's going to be a charge. I don't know if you know that.
3: 6.2 points, 6.3 rebounds. If my two guard averaged 6 points and six rebounds,
0: I'd hate him. I'd hate him.
3: Let's look at this. Games played, 27 last year, 14 the year before, 10 the year before that, 8 the year before that, and 2021. He played 35 games. I'm sorry, 21-22, he played 35 games. In 2021, he played 17 games. So only one season in 6 years did he play full schedule minutes, about 20-minute guy most years. 8-14-22, 18-20-22. Same percentages. Free throw percentage, a decent free throw shooter. I would be excited about that if I were a Kentucky fan.
0: Yeah, sure. You pumped.
3: 6'11", decent free throw shooter. If Carter Knox had 1.1 blocks a game, 1.2 blocks a game, 1.9 blocks a game, 1.7. Yeah.
0: I mean, Carter Knox in his you said Carter Knox. I'm like, he's in his third year. We've watched him make plays in the SEC, and I feel like we're all convincing ourselves on him. I don't know, man. I don't know if he's going to work. Hey, man, I hope he works. I mean, does it not feel, when you talk to people, does it not feel that way? Does it not feel that way about Carter Knox, man, where everybody I talk to, they're like, ah, I mean, things go right. He could be good.
3: Okay. Is he a starter for UK next year?
0: No.
3: Quick commercial break. Roll it along, 9 through 9 to Bill.
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1: Good stuff.
0: Isaac.
1: Yeah.
0: Ellis.
1: Yeah. I mean, you know, for people that don't know, we got a commitment this weekend from Isaac Ellis, who played at OTE. Well, he was been committed to Louisville, I guess we should say. He's been committed to Louisville.
0: For next year.
1: Yes. Yeah. But, you know, he was the MVP of the Overtime Elite League. He averaged 29 points a game, 5 rebounds and 9 assists and 2 steals, including a 56-point performance. That is the single-game scoring record for OTE.
0: Which is impressive in any league.
1: Sure. Absolutely.
0: If it was high school, if it was locally.
1: Yeah.
0: That's some pretty good numbers.
1: So he is, you know, he's got an older brother who played at South Carolina this year. I think he ended up transferred, but he's a lefty. So, surprise.
0: At what point, Steve, can we not call this
1: We're well past that.
0: Yeah. Well, one of the first or next open microphone interviews, somebody has got to ask him, what is it with you and this lefty? Whatever the word is I want to use, fascination.
1: Yes. I mean,
0: Are you curious or does it not matter?
1: I'm curious. I don't care. I feel like I need to call him and say, you know, coach, I'm a lefty, right? he'll be like, cool. Do you need an interview or something? All right. And he's going to be a joke about it.
0: Or is it just like, does he have a strategic?
1: Look, I think when Mark Pope said that last year about, you know, I made the offense for lefties and, like, you know, I heard Nick clowning him for it. And I was like, Mark Pope's kind of a dope, but I kind of get that. like if I made the whole flow of the offense for left-handed guards and then boom, all of a sudden they're out and I've got right-handed guys.
0: Or are you saying you're designing this one for this particular left?
1: Like, I get that. I mean, head coaches, they break it down to that point, you know? But listen, before I even get.
0: No, we would run the weak side low to get Tony.
1: Yeah.
0: Posted up so he could shoot over his left hand. I don't know about, I don't know about designing your entire offense around.
1: I mean, like, again, he's not exactly the media, you know, king, but it's
0: the PR king.
1: Yeah, the PR king. But I mean, when you look at this kid, and it's like 265 assists, most assists in OTE history. He's got the most points in a game in OTE history. He's won the Overtime Elite MVP. You know, like, I just, again, am I putting him? I mean, I'm looking down his Instagram right now, for instance, right? He's just got like single game, you know, throughout some of it. It's like I just see 37, 13, and 3, 27, 7, and 7, 56, 7, and 6, 23 points, 18 assists, and 10 rebounds, 43 points. You know, it's like 45, 5, and 6. Again, I'm not putting him in as a starter.
0: If he was bigger.
1: Yeah. I mean, listen, I think he's going to be a good player. I mean, in my opinion, I mean, you don't do all that and can't play at the next level.
0: but his effectiveness is going to depend on the people around him.
1: Yes. And in my opinion, when I get smaller guy point guard, not even, you know, you don't even got to say white point guard, just smaller point guard who's not the crazy athletic guy, the better the players. He has no problem playing with good players. He's not intimidated playing with good players. The better the players around him, the better he's going to be. So I think he'll be better stepping up into college. I really do. Like I think he's really going to play. Now again, I don't know if he's going to average 20 a game this year in minutes, 20 minutes a game. We'll see, but I mean, I bet he gets his butt on the floor this year. Like, I don't think he's not going to not play this year.
0: He can really play, man.
1: Yeah, like
0: he can really play the sport of basketball.
1: Forget Shelstead, Marcus. Okay, London. Like, this kid can really play. Let's see what you got.
0: And then what happens is I look up at my Twitter feed and I'm watching Kyrie Irving highlights.
1: You're like, everybody sucks. Everybody sucks. Give me one of those.
0: I mean, hey, coach, can we go get a guy kind of like a young Kyrie Irving type?
1: Yeah. Yeah, just a young Kyrie Irving type. Actually, you know what? Do the reverse Michael. Which is the Kyrie. Don't play all year and just play in the tournament.
0: And play in the tournament. Yeah. Duke is not mad at Kyrie for that.
1: No.
0: I don't think they are. I don't think they are. I don't really know the Duke pulse on Kyrie Irving.
1: Texture says he is also old. So technically playing against younger guys at OTE, don't know if that means anything, but I think he's 19 already. I think he could.
0: Yeah, I just don't know if he can hold his own. One-on-one.
1: That's going to be the question. That's going to be the question. Can you get around people at the college level?
0: Okay, let's play this game, Steve.
1: Hey, but real quick, Marcus, if he can get around guys at the college level or not, we'll know. Because if he can, I think there's real potential that he's your starting point guard going into next season, not this season coming up, next season. If he's not, if he can't, he'll be in the transfer portal. It'll be very cut and dry. Because if he can get around guys, he's good enough to be a big-time starting point guard in college basketball for national championship caliber team.
0: Steve, let's not hide from it.
1: Okay.
0: Isaac Ellis.
1: He's get on people's nerves.
0: brings, no, that's pretty funny. You can add that to it.
1: You're going to hate him.
0: Isaac Ellis brings a large social media following.
1: Oh, listen, he literally, when he committed, my son, my 17-year-old son, I immediately get a text.
0: Wait. Start this story over because okay. I want you to really give people this mm-hmm. impact.
1: So, like, typically, you know, we get a commit or something. If I don't send it to Elijah first, he'll send it to me. He'll be like, hey, man, did you see this? You know, like, oh, yeah, you know, I saw it or whatever. When we got Isaac Ellis, I immediately get a text from Elijah. And he was like, you know, he's 17, whatever. He was like, yo.
0: he's in that window, so cool.
1: It's like, we just got Isaac Ellis from OTE, you know, and so I'm like, we got who?
0: Right.
1: And so I'm looking at, and this was back when he committed originally, not this recent news. So I'm like, who do we get? So like, I'm like, okay. So like, I go and like, I pull up his Instagram and I'm like, okay, it's not this guy.
0: He doesn't look like an Isaac Ellis. Like,
1: where's his actual Twitter? And I'm like, but I look, he's got 416,000 followers. 416,000 Instagram followers. I mean, that's not I show speed, you know, but mm-hmm. I mean, like, he's,
0: that's still big.
1: But for an OTE, you know, an OTE player, you know, just pretty good. I mean, you know, so I mean, that's definitely, I mean, he brings a presence for sure. Eyeballs.
0: Okay.
1: My son's like, hey, he's going to start. I'm like, eh.
0: Okay.
1: Bring it down.
0: He's a big influence. Mm-hmm. Okay, people. The don't run from the fact that certain looks seem to get the whistle. And the reason I'm not running from it is sure. because I've been on the other side of this kid, Ivan Ellis, mm-hmm. getting these calls.
1: Oh, I've been this kid too, man. It's so great. You go down to a Christmas tournament in Tennessee and you're playing all these Clarksville Norths and different things. And you're like, dude, if I just get you to jump in the air, they're going to call foul. Like, I didn't even touch
0: anything.
1: I'm like, yeah, you did.
0: Put it this way, people. He's going to get his foul call.
1: Big athletic ass. And jumping on the air.
0: Listen, not just him. Boyan Zhang.
1: Oh.
0: God, international influence. He's going to get his call.
1: I need that. I need that news official because I love him. I love him.
0: So, I what I'm Boyan. Saying is, they are both really covering the...
1: I fell in love with a recruit named Boyan Zhang.
0: Listen, next hour, I want to know what you really think of him. Like you know, like, we're going to do the...
1: Do we do that
0: yet?
1: We haven't got him yet, though. I mean, can we do that?
0: We can do possible.
1: I mean, because I guess it's one of those things where it's like, yeah, well, we can do possibility. There's enough crystal balls around to, I think he falls in that category where it's like, okay, we can talk about
0: okay, we can hypothetical
1: him. Yes.
0: Okay. Nikki, go ahead and play us out. Yeah.
1: You're like right said, though, man. Hey, don't lose that point on Isaac Ellis. So, I mean, I kind of cut you off there, but I mean, that's a great point, man.
0: If Isaac Ellis just has anything in him, like if he really has enough in him, enough toughness to really, really bring it, he's going to put some referees into a position to cause fouls.
1: Yeah.
0: And like I said, I don't feel any sympathy because I've been on the other side of that as a Louisville fan. I've been on the other side of that. Like you said, growing up in Clarksville, like this kid got a style of play that's going to get him to the line.
1: Yeah.
0: Or at the very least put these referees in a position to cause a foul. Rolling along, 939 DeVille.

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1: 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You know what I did last night, Marcus?
0: I'm listening.
1: Are you ready for this? I sat down at 8 o'clock, and I watched the entire roast of Kevin Hart.
0: I was going to ask you about that,
1: Steve. I did. I watched the entire roast of Kevin Hart from 8 all the way until, gosh, I don't think it went off till 10:30, 11 almost. Yeah.
0: It was good. I couldn't have done it.
1: It was funny. It kept me laughing. It kept me entertained. It was, you know, and of course, The Rock showed up at the end, which was really funny. And I mean, Cat Williams showed up, and Kevin Hart and him kind of squashed their beef.
0: Did they?
1: Yeah. Yeah.
0: Did they?
1: I mean, listen, we'll see. We'll see. They did last night.
0: Because some of those jokes, Steve, you know, you got friends, you're like, I don't know if you were joking on that one or not.
1: Well, it was funny because, like, you know, Cat Williams come out and he kind of, you know, he did the set on Kevin Hart, you know, and he brought up some of the stuff, you know, that he had talked about and all that stuff, you know, about Kevin Hart being a puppet and, you know, and a plant and all that stuff. And anyways, mm-hmm. Then, you know, afterwards they shook hands and they were like, you know, hey, look, let's drop it right here. You know, everything, we're good. And I was like, all right, cool.
0: Oh, sorry, Steve. Gosh darn it. I forgot my intro. The YouTube intro has that on there.
1: All his, Marcus's cameras all coming on in his house and the music comes on. It's like, ooh.
0: Yeah, I wasn't expecting that.
1: Then Kevin Hart, when he went back at him, it was pretty good. But you never know in a roast, man. You never know what's real and what's not, because there's, I mean, you know, even there's a couple times that people get like, kind of like, dang, you know.
0: Cringy,
1: and,
0: yeah.
1: Like, yeah. Ouch. Yeah, and it's like, whoa, okay, all right, dang. But no, it was, I thought it was pretty good, though. It was funny.
0: I would be like, absolutely not. Hey, we got this great idea.
1: Yeah. I'd be like, Michael Scott. Like, if you roasted me, I'd be like, yeah, you know. And then, like, halfway through it, it'd be like, And then he runs off crying. Yeah.
0: Right. Look, says the two guys that sit around and give Nikki a hard time every morning.
1: No, but a roast is funny because, like, the people don't ask for it. Like, Nikki's...
0: He demands it.
2: This will be mean.
1: Yeah. I mean, like, Nick.
0: It's going to be a mean day.
1: Yeah, I mean, Nick is, you know, he's Nick.
0: Okay.
1: Nick, am I right?
2: That'll be the whole roast. Yeah. It'd just be very cool. You're like, this guy.
1: What about Nick, right?
2: Be like, really?
1: Yeah, yeah.
0: Am I saying something wrong?
1: Like, who would be at the roast for Nick? I mean, it would be me and you.
2: Blank.
0: His dad.
2: My dad, yeah, that's true.
1: Yeah, no, absolutely. Actually, Jamie would probably be there.
2: Yeah.
1: It'd be funny.
2: Jeanette.
1: Would Jeanette be there, you think?
2: Yeah, you two guys, Andy.
0: Blake and Baker.
2: Blank. Pops, Jamie, Jeanette. Drew gets in on the fun a little bit, too. Drew would be there.
1: Yeah, Drew could host it, I think. Drew would be a nice
2: Drew could guy. Host it. I'm trying to, yeah.
1: And Blanky Baker would be good, because like, he's the most hateable guy in radio.
2: Who was that? Caller Steven last week or whatever?
0: He plays into the pretentious the hateable pretentious nature.
1: Yeah, yeah. Yeah, no, it would be good. It would be good. Yeah, that would be fun.
2: We should do that for charity. Yeah.
1: Just
2: I get her. Dunked on daily anyway. Might as well raise some money.
1: Like just my wife, just have her sit there. Like just sit here and watch this. We're going to do this whole roast for you.
0: Okay, Boyan Jang.
1: Yeah, let's get to that. Let's get to Boyan Jang.
0: Okay, and let's just so we don't touch the money, this is all hypothetical. This is all just a little bit of momentum based. Okay?
1: And you never want to say touch money too loud because then you go out and get your ass kicked.
0: Okay, you said you like
1: embarrassing things I've ever seen, by the way. Yeah, I do a lot. I mean, I think he's got a lot of tools. I mean, he can shoot it. He's 6'7", and he's legit.
0: Okay, when you say he can shoot it, give me, like, for people who are, again, disclaimer, people who are just going to Steve for their information, not getting it from somebody else, nothing else, how would Steve describe him as a shooter?
1: I think he's an elite, has potential to be an elite shooter at the college level at 6'7". I mean, he has a...
0: Because of his size?
1: Yes, and he has a pure stroke. He shoots it high. I mean, I can get nerdy with it. And but when you look all the way down from his legs to his hips, I mean, he stays even when he turns around, you know, and that's kind of the thing for me. You watch his highlights, he's first off, he's athletic. And two, some of the shots are, he'll get a three, and then he knows right where to get. He hits this really nice little spin, and then a real nice turnaround fadeaway. But again, he stays straight. Like, it's by, because you can shoot a fadeaway and still stay straight. You know, like, and be balanced. And it's like, okay, this guy can really score. Shoot. Like, he can really shoot the basketball, even from close range. It's like, and that was one thing. You know another guy that did that, and obviously I'm not saying he's going to be this guy, but J.J. Redick. J.J. Redick could be in the paint and would shoot, and his shot, it would be a form.
0: It didn't change.
1: Yeah, and it was like, a lot of people, they get into the paint, and it becomes like a push shot or a floater, you know. It's not like no, he can shoot it. Like that's his, and this kid can really do that. And the reason I think I'm quicker to go on the high side with him is because he is really athletic. If he wasn't athletic, I would go, this could be film. We could be getting catfished. You know, this is film. He's, But yeah, no, this kid can really, he can score.
0: In a one-on-one game, who wins, him, he or Isaac Ellis?
1: See, and I'm going to take the 6'7 guy. That's kind of going to be the issue with
0: because
1: Ellis.
0: At least I can put him out on the court with his size and know that he won't be.
1: By the way, Blanka Baker said they roast Nick every day from 7
0: to 10. I did see that.
2: Everyone's having a good time.
1: Eat that.
2: Yeah.
1: I mean, I took it for you a little bit. I said Blankenbaker's probably the most hated or most easy to hate in all local media.
2: Well, him and Strebel. They both embrace the heel world.
3: Yeah, that's kind of what I was trying to say.
2: Like, off air, they're both good dudes, but on air, they're just, Blank's pretentious, Strebel's like a Strebel, UK terrorist.
1: No, Strebel, but that's it. Strebel, you don't like as a listener because he's a Kentucky fan. Blankenbaker, you don't like more as like a human being.
2: Kind of like how we're judo flipping this into a roast the blank.
1: Not like as a human being, not like he's not like an amazing husband and a great father and he's all that, but just like,
2: okay, I learned something about Blank today.
3: The weathermen probably hate him the most.
2: Oh yeah, we should get Weinberg to come in.
1: He would definitely be at that roast. But no, it's not even that. It's just, you know, he's got that. Okay, here's the worst thing about Blankenbaker, and I'm gonna say this. And again, I'm talking about a guy I consider a friend.
2: Yeah, right.
1: A friend, right? No, you're not really friendly. Like,
2: I'm friendly with everybody.
1: Well, you're friendly, but that doesn't mean you're friends. There's a difference.
2: Why would I want to hang out with him? I'm kidding. I love you, Blank.
1: Blankenbaker's biggest issue is you listen to him and you're like, that sounds like a face I want to punch.
3: Where'd that come from, Steve?
1: And meeting him kind of solidifies that.
3: So wait a minute.
1: Not me.
3: Change subject.
1: Not me.
3: Change subject. What are we gonna do with this Robinson and the other kid in the backfield?
1: What?
2: Yeah, sorry, I'm lost. Any context?
1: Britney Spears. What is she doing with her life?
3: these Kings. Listen, these Kings just took out DC.
1: Oh, the Kings. Oh, yeah, of course, the Kings. I knew what you were talking about. A big time dub.
3: That was a big time. Listen, Robinson and I can't think of the other running back.
1: You could give me a million guesses. I wouldn't get it.
3: Oh, I watched them, Steve. Listen, now that we got Benny Snell out the way, it's on.
1: I was rooting for you, Benny. I was rooting for Benny, man.
3: Listen, I get it, and I gave him every chance. But if you watch the Kings now.
1: I got fat. I don't know. It's like, I got nothing.
3: I can't help you, dude. Fat. Steve, you know exactly what you get. Listen.
1: Yeah.
3: It's the mileage.
1: Yeah, it's Andy, the mileage. Andy was fat.
3: He's always been fat.
1: Yeah, not like he was. But, I mean,
3: He's always been pretty big.
1: Yeah, no, but it was a little. Benny, what you been doing, big dog?
3: I expected him to be able to hit the hole a little quicker, though.
1: Yeah, it's like, I don't know. Because not everybody that's big is not athletic, you know. But yeah.
3: These new running backs are making the Kings look good. No, and I'm happy for Coach Redman.
1: Yeah, and hey, the new quarterback, man. I mean, look, he took a little heat when they traded the starter for a lineman, you know, and then, you know, this kid that's in a quarterback, he can play.
3: Okay, Wooly video.
1: Yeah, I mean, look, I'm much high. I'm quite high on Wooly. I don't know. I think bringing him back, I don't think he's quite getting enough love. I mean, you know, hey, maybe I'm proved wrong, you know, and we play next year.
3: As much love for just as far as roster or what he brought to the table last year?
1: No, I think as far as roster, I think when you look at bringing him back, I mean, it's almost like I think Wooly's one of those guys we almost needed him to hit the portal to respect him more, to see the guys that would have jumped over backwards to try to get him. I mean, I think he's being tampered with anyways, you know, during the season with Arkansas and Alabama, you know, which, I mean, what is tampering? I mean, obviously we probably tampered too, but I mean, not us. We don't. Everybody else.
3: Yeah.
1: Does.
3: No. Like, what are you talking about, Steve?
1: Not my school. We don't do that. But other people, I mean, I think to me, he was a big portal get for us this year that won't get credit
3: a reportal get.
1: Yeah, because it's almost like, well, I almost wish they would just rank everybody.
3: Yeah, I was going to say, you're going to have to, right? Like, because, or is, I that mean, just too much work?
1: What if he's a top 25, another top 25 portal get? And it's like, well, I'm not really getting, no, of course it's too much work, but it's like, and I don't want my guys to know how valuable, like, it's like, you know, if you got a, if like you date somebody that's like, Nick has probably went through this a few times. If you date somebody that's like extremely out of your league, you don't want you don't want to know how beautiful she is sometimes, because it's like, well, she's going to wake up one day and look in the mirror and she's going to be like, what am I with him for? You know, and Nick, obviously Nick has dealt with that.
2: Scores of times.
1: A few times.
2: Dozens,
1: right?
2: Dozens, yes.
1: Yeah, a few times. But it's just, with Wooly, it's almost like maybe I didn't want him to hit the portal because I didn't want him to go, oh my God, top 15 portal guy.
3: Zhang would be great to have behind Knox. That's coming to the YouTube channel.
1: I'm totally in agreement with that. I just think, that's why I say him and Isaac Ellis both would really fit needs for this team. Another point guard behind London and Shellstad, and then a guy behind Knox that is a legit wing guy. Like they would really, really fit. I mean, if you're looking for what pieces do we need, I mean, to me, that's spot on.
3: Okay. So if you added, hypothetically, if you added Ellis and Zhang, okay, that brings your roster up to what?
1: What, 11, right?
3: Is that, would that make 11?
1: I think so. I mean, I think right now we have 10 once we added Ellis.
3: Harris, Knox, Wooly, Shellstad.
1: Uh-huh.
3: Montgomery.
1: Yeah.
3: Obina Kizi, Isaac Ellis, London Johnson, Gabe Dines. Yes.
1: Yeah.
3: That would be 11. Man.
1: Yeah, we'd already be at 11. I mean, you might be done at that point.
3: You could be done.
1: I mean, add.
3: Outside of walk-ons or something.
1: Yeah. Yeah. I mean, I'd be fine. I mean, I think that would fill it out pretty well. I mean, again, I mean, I'm always, you know, selfish. I mean,
3: I'm always in the market.
1: But you know what's funny? That would be my standard from that point on. It would go either a full, at this point, if I'm at 11, 12 and 13 are either full depth guys that are just, you know, kind of, okay, this is a good depth piece for practice, different things, or they start. They're a guaranteed starter. You know, I think you always bring a guy like that in if you can.
3: And but okay, does Ellis get, because you said this, so I'm gonna kind of hold your feet to the fire on this one.
1: Uh-huh.
3: You said Ellis could end up being your starting point guard next season,
1: year. Yeah, if he can go around guys at the college level.
3: But what I'm saying is just the idea of. Like, I don't even like having two-year conversations anymore at all. Like, I don't even look, what you're saying is right. But are you still in the mindset where you can have a two-year conversation?
1: No, absolutely not.
3: So why'd you say it?
1: I don't know.
3: Right. Listen, look, I'm just thinking about it, Steven. I'm like, look, you know, I just come back and hit you. It's like, are we talking about somebody? And if they stay?
1: Yeah, no, it's a
3: stupid. Like, eliminate that from our dialogue, please.
1: No, it's a stupid conversation. Like, it's absolutely a stupid conversation.
3: What can you do for me in the next 12 months?
1: Yes.
3: Because I must assume that I'll never see your face again.
1: Yes. No, no. It is an ignorant conversation to have.
3: I don't care who it is.
1: But.
3: Not Obina Akizi. Like, don't tell me what he's going to be in the second year. Don't ever do that to me again, Steve.
1: However, though, I still think, would you at least give me this? You have more of an inside track on a guy, which is, this sounds stupid, but you have more of an inside track on a guy that played for you all year. So I'm just looking at
3: if it like, he actually even played.
1: Yeah, well, but that's my
3: point. Because if he doesn't play, he thinks it's your fault.
1: Yeah, but I'll say this. If he can
3: go. Coach is hating on me.
1: As the skill that he has, if he can get around guys. I can't see a scenario he doesn't get on the floor. Like, I think
3: over who?
1: over a lot of people. I mean, over a lot of people. Everybody.
3: Yeah. Shellstad?
1: Yeah.
3: London Johnson?
1: No, over London Johnson, though. I do. Like, I think if he can get around guys, I mean, I think he can.
3: But then he'd have to get on the court over Adrian Woolley.
1: Yeah. Yeah. Yeah, he probably can't do that.
3: It's like, this is a great conversation because I'm like, and again, we're not talking about a bum here. We're talking about a dude in OTE who put up some ridiculously high numbers in a lot of aspects in his game. And I can't get him on the court.
1: Yeah.
3: Unless he has an intangible that we can't see in highlight. Like his lob threat game. Well, he can't really. He's not going to be able to be effective unless he's just a raw shooter, like just a stupid raw shooter.
1: Yeah.
3: Which he could be high volume, depending on his, you know, his coaching style, who he's played for, you know, all that good stuff. But again, like we got Rain Smith on the court. Can he be that? Is he a hell of a shooter?
1: I mean,
3: he has a quick trigger.
1: He does, right?
3: But is he big enough to even get him on the court?
1: That's gonna be, man. Look, I'm
3: 6'1" is small.
1: Yeah, I know. I'm thinking. I'm trying to think about it in real time, and it's just like, man.
3: I can't. I mean, just what Shellstad has done career-wise, London Johnson, I don't see London Johnson letting him, like, kid me.
1: Yeah. Yeah.
3: I don't see, like, Carter Knox, Woolley, and Montgomery. I mean, we traffic jamming. I mean, I know we're kind of squeezing the okay, there's pure point and there's can play the point.
1: Yeah.
3: And we're squeezing the can play the point in Woolley and we're traffic jamming the point and two spot.
1: Right.
3: And so it'll be hard to get some minutes out of that.
1: Yeah.
3: But again, I'm not saying he can't do it. I'm saying if he can, that means he can really play and he can neutralize. This, like, there's something he can do on the court that can neutralize him being out there.
1: This must be Nick's text line burner. Says, listen to this. Dude. Says, in a 5-minute segment, Rummage wants to punch his friend in the face and insults a coworker. What a tool. Wow. Okay.
3: Maybe. That sounds like Nick.
1: Listen, it's Nick probably anger issues because of his ED problem. Like,
3: whoa,
1: wow.
2: But wait, let me mute my phone. Don't call that number back. Yeah, don't
1: call it. You can search the number. I mean, yeah, I see the guy. I got the guy right here. It's right. Actually, and I don't know if I would call me a tool, but like, yeah, cool, man. Got you. but he did get an employee spotlight, so that is good. Yeah, like, yeah, man, like, hey, dude, like. You know we're all friends here, right?
2: Like, damn.
1: Yeah, like.
3: Yes, yes, it's not like.
1: Linkenbaker just crushed Marcus this morning for Danilo. Like, you know it happens.
3: Jovanovich?
1: Yeah.
3: Like, I'm still waiting for him to break out.
1: Like, hey, you know what happens, man. It's all good. I don't have ED.
2: But if you did,
1: but if I did,
3: I'd know exactly where to go.
1: I'd take testosterone and I get taken care of. Steve, I can't wait for you to explode when PK has the press conference announcing he's redshirting Ellis. I'll be done.
3: Ooh.
1: I might find a different team.
3: Ooh.
2: 93.9 the King.
1: Yeah. Yeah. Yeah, if they're like, hey, we're actually going to redshirt this guy.
3: No more red shirts, right?
1: Yeah. No. No, we're not redshirting ever again. Ever.
3: Maybe like there should be a rule like you can't redshirt anything under or over 6'5". Would that be okay?
1: I'm okay with that. Yeah, I could live with that.
3: I might be able to redshirt a guard, Steve.
1: Text asks, Steve, after you punch Nick, can you give me the best itinerary for Epcot on Saturday? I can. I can get you around Epcot.
3: Where is Danilo right now, Steve?
1: I have no idea.
3: Nikki, Danilo Dubanovich.
1: Wasn't he at UW Milwaukee or something like that?
2: Something like that. Let me see. Forget how to spell his last name.
1: Uh-huh. We never knew how to spell his last name.
3: I got it.
2: All right. Milwaukee Panthers. Yeah.
3: Senior, 6'8" senior.
2: Wisconsin, Milwaukee.
3: 12-6.
1: Well, that's not bad, right?
3: That's not bad.
2: No?
3: 12-6.
2: Couple dimes.
3: Last year, 30 minutes a game.
1: Give some love.
3: That's not terrible.
1: Yeah, come on now. Come on now, that's not too bad, right? Not too bad.
3: Right, you're for that?
1: Yeah.
3: 14 and a half minutes a game? Where's points at?
1: Just take the L on that. We'll just say. Yeah, you know what? He didn't turn out.
3: I mean, Kentucky's big man averaged the same amount as Danilo.
1: He had the tools, man. All right. He had the tools.
3: 12 and a half, Steve, is good basketball.
1: Yeah. No, it's not bad.
3: He had the tools. Yeah, right. He had the tools. Sorry he didn't get developed. Yeah. It's like he should have.
1: Yeah.
3: To no fault of his own.
1: Yeah, that's fair.
3: Okay. Oh man, that's funny. The little wrestling thing where Undertaker taps him. You know what I'm talking about?
1: What, as far as
3: when he taps him, like when they simultaneously him and Stone Cold get up at the same time?
1: Oh, when he reaches over. Yes. And they're like, oh man, like there was one with him and Kane too, where he reaches over and taps him and they both set up and it's like, oh man, that ruined my childhood.
3: I'm like, what?
1: You guys actually just set up at the same time.
2: Because you guys are brothers. Demons and brothers.
1: Yeah. Like what happened? What happened there? This is a good point. It's a good point about the texture. The 5-5, that will start. So I think red shirts will be out. That's a good point.
3: I was going to say that.
1: Will be out. No, you won't.
3: That was my point.
1: Gosh, dude. I'm sorry, 777. You don't get to take that. Marcus took it.
3: You took Rashawn's point on Friday.
1: Well, yeah.
3: Listen to me deflect. And I don't allow deflection. But yeah, no, I was really getting ready to make that point.
1: So we at least don't have to worry about those anymore.
3: Yeah, it's the red. Oh, they're going to take away red shirts 100% though, right?
1: Yeah. What do you think about this? Stexer says preseason, you guys do pump up almost every player we get. I'll take it with a grain of salt. During the season, we get your real opinion. Yeah, I'm okay with that. I just have a hard time getting a recruit and being like, well, he's ass.
3: Every player can be
1: just kind of look
3: the best
1: the
3: version of themselves.
1: I don't hate that, though. I don't hate that. I feel you. I feel you on that. Look, we do kind of look for the upside in every player in the offseason.
3: Right?
1: Yeah.
3: Is there any other way to look at your team? You don't assume he's going to be the worst version of himself.
1: Yeah, right.
3: And if you think you got a coach, you say, okay, my coach should be able to get the best out of him.
1: Yeah.
3: That's why I make that assumption.
1: Yeah, no, I think that's, yeah, absolutely. Absolutely. I mean, I don't think they were being mean. I think they were just saying, hey, look, this is Phil. Phil Baker. Swat Dead, speaking of. Yeah, so anyway.
3: Unassuming. So, yeah, unassuming. Did he bring food?
1: Oh, no, we did get Chick-fil-A this morning for breakfast. Yeah,
2: it's Monday. It's fantastic.
1: Yeah, shout out Chick-fil-A, Stony Brook, and Georgetown Road. Yeah.
3: Good for all y'all.
1: It's good. Well, tell Dr. Nunley Wednesday. Be like, hey, you know, if you want to get some food catered, that'd be cool. Oh, yeah, you can't eat anyways, can you?
2: Yeah, you're doing a 72-hour one?
3: 72. It's going to suck. Last commercial break. I'm going to stare in the refrigerator. Am I going to put tape over the refrigerator, Steve?
1: Hey, Tino the barber wanted you to know. Tino the barber wanted you to know that you're over here on him about Kenai Roos and you're still talking up Danilo. So,
3: well, just come have a seat right beside me.
1: And by the way, that texter was saying, he said, I do the same. I just wasn't holding you accountable for Danilo because. So,
3: well, to me, Danilo saved it with the 12.4. That's all I needed.
1: Yeah, eat it, Tino.
3: Anybody that can average 12.4 at any level, at least decent.
1: Yeah.
3: Quick commercial break. Last commercial break. 93.9 DeVille.
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1: It works.
0: Who else? Who are you going to be your top five competitors in the ACC?
1: Like team-wise?
0: Duke, Miami.
1: Oh, okay. Yeah, Duke, Miami for sure. I think a lot of Miami.
0: Does North Carolina State fall out of the conversation?
1: Probably for me. I think Carolina's going to be good. I think Carolina.
0: What about Syracuse?
1: No. All right. I mean, we're in that. Louisville, Duke, Miami, North Carolina are four for me, and then
0: I was going to say six. So and just put us in the top six. And
1: I kind of believe in Ryan Odom. Actually, am I crazy for that?
0: For Wake Forest,
1: Virginia,
2: I'm with you.
1: I think
2: I'm
1: he's
2: with you.
1: Legit, I said man. Virginia, yeah. And then he just picked up a really good international big man. And it was like, hey, that guy really fits, you know. And the way he brought, I mean, he made Onyenso.
0: He brought the best out of him.
1: Oh, yeah, I mean, and so when I think he's legit. I really do.
0: What do you remember about the game with us? Just the size and the defense?
1: Yeah, just how, I mean, and again, but, I mean, I'll say this for Coach Kelsey. It's one that watching that game, I go back and I'm quickly.
0: Does that game retroactively? Does that Virginia game put did you just remind yourself that that Virginia game may have been one of those games where it was like we got to get a lot bigger?
1: Yeah, but it's also one of those games where you were missing Michael, you were missing Kenai Roots. You know, I mean, we were missing quite a bit in that game, and we did hang right around, but I still thought overall we were a touch. That was one where it was like, okay, we got to weight room up a little bit. We got to have lead up a little bit. Yeah. So even though I kind of wanted them again, full strength, I would have liked to have
0: won at Virginia.
1: Yeah.
0: Yeah. I thought we were going to get them too. Yeah, I would have took that loss a little different if I didn't realize we weren't going to have another shot at them.
1: Right. That's
0: where I am
1: with that one.
0: So you felt like we were just kind of out toughed?
1: Yeah, I did. So we were a little out toughed on that. But I think he's a good coach. That's kind of my point.
0: So Virginia, Carolina, Duke,
1: yeah,
0: Miami, and a sleeper,
1: yeah. Thank you, James.
0: Who's the sleeper? Who's the sleeper? I was just using the coach. Who would be your
1: yeah? I was gonna say because I mean that's what you really got to go by, which is kind of.
0: Sleeping. Are you saying they're a good coach or you feel like they got Kelsey's number on some of the other ones?
1: Uh, I don't think anybody. I mean, SMU. Who would have? Yeah, I mean, SMU, you always kind of assume they're going to. That's where I was kind of thinking.
2: What's the coach's name? Andy.
1: Andy Enfield.
2: Thank you. Yeah, couldn't think of the last name.
1: Yeah, Andy Enfield. Yeah, I mean, yeah.
0: So is SMU right now the Mendoza line of acceptable?
1: I think so. I think so.
0: You just got to be better than them.
1: You got to be better than them. I mean, look, this year, I mean, in the ACC, I mean, we've competed. You know, I mean, the first year we were, what, the 2 seed. Last year under Kelsey, oh, I mean, gosh, what did we end up? 7? What was it? What was our, I think, what did we finish in the ACC last year? Why? I mean, this is pathetic.
2: Yeah. Let me pull it up.
1: Yeah.
0: It's got to be 7, right?
1: Yeah, yeah. Like then we.
2: Yeah, I think it was. Yeah, that sounds right.
1: That's what I thought too. So, I mean, you.
2: 1, 2, 3, 4, 5, 6. 6.
1: Yeah, six, yeah, okay. Yeah. So 6. Okay.
0: I was gonna say 7. 7 would have put us in a play-in game.
1: Yeah, but I mean that would be, you know, 7 would have put us in a play-in game. Yeah. So I mean, you know, you've competed every year. I think there is a yearly expectation to be in that top 4. Of the ACC. Again, I don't think it's unreasonable.
0: Top 4 is a good season. 5 is we got to get better.
1: Yeah, it's,
0: but well, not, it's, but it, not panic.
1: And sometimes, man, it can be the difference in a game or two. You know, that's why you don't flip out. But I think there is a reasonable expectation to just be right, you know, to be in that. To be in that spot.
0: Does our roster make push you up to top 3? Anything behind top 3 is disappointing?
1: No, because we don't know what other rosters look like. I mean, you know, it's different when you knew what teams were coming back. You knew, hey, okay, we were right here in this range last year. This is what's coming back for them. This is what's coming back for us. You know, we've played these guys before year in and year out. This year, it's so different. I mean, you know, going into the season, you don't know that Duke or, I mean, you know, you think these teams are going to be good, and then it's like, well, yeah, but you don't know this. I mean, going into the season last year, I would have thought we were behind Carolina, you know, like.
0: We put a lot into this, though. But you're right. Between European scouting, you don't know.
1: Yeah, I mean, you're going to be, I mean, yeah, I mean, because, you know, look, you're going to be ranked behind Duke. I mean, that's going to be a thing. Yep.
0: That's a guarantee.
1: Yeah. So
0: I like what he's doing with Miami's roster. So yeah. I can't be mad if they get more love.
1: No. Like it wouldn't. You wouldn't feel.
0: Did
1: like,
0: Miami put us out the tournament?
1: Yeah.
0: Okay. Yep.
1: But you wouldn't feel slighted if somebody was like, "Hey, I've got Miami ahead of Louisville." Like, I mean, I wouldn't feel slighted, you know?
0: That's one of those I look at my coach and say, hey, you got to beat him. You got to get your respect over that.
1: Yeah.
0: Like, that's a you thing.
1: Yeah.
0: Because I would still think everybody would think our roster is better.
1: Yeah, I agree with that.
0: But you know what? I would have to do maybe tomorrow. I'll see what they have, and then we'll do a kind of a side-by-side comparison.
1: Yeah, no, absolutely.
0: How much would feel like player and how much would feel like coach.
1: This texter says, I think every year in football and basketball, we will be top 4. It's just a matter of one position that could push us above it or maybe drop us below it. Yeah, that's kind of where I'm at. I think that's fair. You know, like, I'm not saying being 5 or 6 means you're like, man, that season was just a failure. You know,
0: right.
1: In football, it kind of hurts a little worse because you're like, well, that really pushes you down the you know, but especially in basketball, I mean, the difference between 4 and 6 could be very, you know, but I think the goal is to be in that double bye and to push yourself up in that 2-3, 1-2-3 range, you know.
0: Double bye, at least, yep, double bye. And in football, gosh, just a couple possessions, man.
1: Yeah.
0: Football. We need to bring in another kicker, don't we? Let's we go did. Get a G we
1: did.
0: Kicker.
1: We brought in a kicker this weekend.
0: I didn't hear about that.
1: Kicker from Rhode Island. Yeah, we did.
0: Okay, that's great news.
1: Yep.
0: Because look, my brain just went to possessions, Steve, and I'm like, where am I going to lose those possessions at?
1: Yeah.
0: And I was like, kicker. Okay. Well, I'm going to have to catch myself up on that.
1: Yes. Yeah. And we didn't even really get to that today, which we will start kind of getting to some football stuff too.
0: Well, now I'm pumped up. Okay. Speaking of pumped up.
1: Yeah. Hey, listen, I can, obviously, I can get you pumped up, whether it's muscles or whatever you need, you know. So anyways.
0: Testosterone.
1: Yeah. Testosterone, whatever it is. Get over to Tri-State Men's Health and, check them out. 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Take that low T quiz. It's 10 questions, 2 minutes, yes or no answers. And, they'll get you taken care of over there. So get over there and check them out. Go to one of their great locations in Louisville, Northern Kentucky. Cincinnati, 2 in Columbus, 1 in Dayton, and they will get you taken care of. Whatever it is, again, you know, you take that low T quiz, you can kind of see, like, hey, man. But the kicker is you'll know going into that. There's a reason you're taking it, because you'll say, hey, man, like, I'm exhausted all the time. Why? I'm going, my numbers look good. You know, if you get your yearly checkups or whatever it is, hey, everything seems fine there, but how do I, you know, why am I feeling this way? And sometimes you'll find it's just levels that need to be changed. And when those levels are changed, they'll really, it'll kind of level everything else out. So get over and check them out. 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So you can go over there and get on one of their great semaglutide or tirzepatide programs and be feeling better than you felt in a long time. So get over there. Tri-State Men's Health. Let them know you heard about them right here on 93.9 The Bill.
0: What you got on deck, Nikki?
2: Eric Crawford's going to join us. We'll jump into this unknown big man from UK, from Washing.
1: Okay.
2: The post I saw, there was a typo.
1: Yeah.
2: Twice on it. It was like Washing Big Man.
1: Washing Big Man. So no Isaac Ellis, you'll just...
2: Oh, we'll talk about Isaac Ellis, too. Probably say... No, seriously, segment two. We'll talk about Isaac Ellis.
1: Yeah, we'll see if I got anything for that. I mean, probably not.
2: Literally the second segment of the show we're going to talk about.
1: This big man from Washington, who's been in college for 8 years.
0: He's so intriguing.
2: 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Eric Crawford at 132.
0: 9 through 9 to Ville.

0: Lunch was great, but this traffic is awful.
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14: 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We are thrilled to be here on this Monday after a very, very dramatic weekend in the world of basketball. NBA, WNBA tipping off. We had all sorts of stuff going down in Major League Baseball. The NFL has announced its first opening game here in the United States for the season on a Sunday night. 844-204-RICH is the number to dial here on the program to chat with us. Good to see you over there, Chris Brockman. How are
18: hey,
14: you?
18: Rich, I'm great, man. What's up?
14: DJ Mikey D is in D's Nuts. Good to
19: good
14: see
19: morning,
14: you.
19: Rich.
14: And a man who, as a Sixer fan, is used to being surrounded by New Yorkers. Good to see you, TJ Jefferson. What's going on, sir? How are you? Loud New Yorkers, I guess.
19: I'm good.
14: Or people from the New York metropolitan area.
19: To show there was no animosity, I wore a shirt from one of my favorites.
14: Yeah, New York City eats its young.
19: How to make it in America.

0: Right. You know, just to show that I don't have animosity.
1: Wow.
2: To the good to know.
1: Okay.
2: I didn't know you were referring to the entire Philadelphia 76ers as young. That was a meal.
0: Young?
2: That was a game that ate like a meal. We'll talk about that on this program, but we lead with Victor Wembanyama's elbow. You know, it's kind of crazy how that Timberwolves and Spurs series has developed easily. The series of the second round. I mean, obviously, it's the only one that's now best of three. And the Cleveland Cavaliers can make that the case tonight with the Detroit Pistons visiting Cleveland in a very crucial game four of that series. And, of course, you know, when one series is already a sweep with the Knicks having taken care of the Sixers, and then you've got the Thunder on a Sunday, getting the 12th overall pick in the draft due to the lottery and the way everything's played out with the Clippers, who did get a nice break. We'll talk about the lottery later on.
0: Thank you.
2: That series is here in Los Angeles, expected to close out tonight. But the Spurs and the Timberwolves. Timberwolves watched the Spurs take a 2-1 lead. Chris Finch and the officials with Tony Roberts, right? Is the one who... I'm trying to get that name right. Obviously, Tony Roberts is an actor from the Woody Allen movies in the 70s. Tony Brothers, pardon me. You know, they're going at it in that game three, wild. And that was wild. And, you know, we got a coach calling an official unprofessional.
0: Yeah.
2: And, you know, Spurs are up 2-1. And then last night, Victor Wembanyama throws an elbow, and De'Aaron Fox gets hurt. And the Spurs appear to be poised to take a 3-1 lead anyway. But the Victor Wembanyama ejection last night, quite rare for an all-star to get ejected in a playoff game, certainly with 8:39 left in the second quarter. It's so rare.
3: How rare is it?
2: Yeah, it's the earliest an all-star has been tossed in a playoff game in the play-by-play era. Which means the way that the NBA tracks its games, that's the 1997-98 season. And the Spurs become the ninth team to watch an all-star get bounced before the fourth quarter period. Teams are now 1-8. And this moment on the screen right here, I will show you. Victor Wembanyama learning that flagrant 2 is called on the elbow hitting Naz Reid, and he turns to Harrison Barnes. If you could pop that photograph up one more time, that would be great. He turns to Harrison Barnes, and he says to him, hey, you know, what does that mean? The other thing, too, is Harrison Barnes is 6'8", and Wembanyama's seated and is able to put his hand around his neck to have Barnes get closer so he can hear the answer.
1: Right.
2: How about that?
1: Right.
2: And he asks Harrison Barnes, what does that mean? And Barnes tells him, you've been ejected.
0: You gone.
2: And he says, okay. You know what that reminded me of?
0: What's that?
2: It reminded me of the time that Private First Class Downey asked Corporal Dawson about the verdict.
1: Yeah, right.
2: What does that mean, Corporal Dawson?
1: How?
2: It means we should have protected Santiago. As the code red got pulled on Victor Wembanyama by the officials. Honestly, that's the first thing I thought of. That's what it looks like. What does that mean? Yeah, you've been ejected. It's going to go on your record. And now Victor Wembanyama is at the front and center of the latest drama to be played out in the NBA playoffs, off the court, at a microphone, in a press conference, where the head coach of the Spurs, Mitch Johnson, took to the podium, and Wembanyama, I believe, is this the first time, certainly in his playoff career, that he is receiving the treatment, the star treatment, the all-world, all-star treatment of his coach caping for him to get better calls from the officials? I mean, this is straight out of the Phil Jackson playbook, the Pat Riley playbook, using the post-game podium microphone to send a message to the officials of, hey, where the hell are the whistles? Because, yeah, when you see this play over and over and over again, you could see Wembanyama looking at Naz Reid as he throws the elbow. Now, you can also say his eyes were closed and all that sort of business, but it does appear to me that he is well aware of Naz Reid's vicinity to him, the proximity to him, and the elbow getting thrown, and it catches. I mean, it just barely missed catching him like a left cross in a prize fight match that could have knocked him straight out. I mean, part of it caught him in the neck, which is, I think, very lucky because he could have knocked him right out. And you could also see, though, I believe that is Jaden McDaniels grabbing Wembanyama's other arm with his arms. And the latest fouling of Wembanyama that did not get called by the refs. I mean, the Timberwolves are beating the crap out of Victor Wembanyama in these playoffs. Beating him up, tugging on his jersey, going ahead and slapping him every time they get, knocking him over whenever they possibly can.
0: Yeah, gotta do what you gotta do.
1: Get off me. And I don't blame him for this. I don't think this is intentional.
3: And it was intentional, but I don't blame them because what else are you going to do to the dude?
2: Well, put a pin in that for the moment. Here's Mitch Johnson, the head coach of the Spurs, afterwards saying what he wanted to communicate to everyone else, potentially also in the league office of anybody that can think about suspending Wembanyama off of this.
4: I'm glad he took matters into his own hands. Again, not in terms of hitting Naz Reid, but I'll be very clear about that. I'm glad Naz Reid was okay, and I didn't want him to elbow him. But he's going to have to protect himself if they're not. And I think it's disgusting.
5: So it's sounding to me like you, well, there's something differently you'd like to see from the officials in the way they officiate him.
4: I just think that the amount of physicality that people play with him, at some level you have to protect yourself. He's gotten chucked. He's gotten pushed down in transition, running freely. All the stuff. He doesn't complain one time. We don't complain because we're just going to play. We don't really give a shit, excuse my language. But at some stage, he should be protected. And if not, he's going to have to protect himself. And unfortunately, stuff like that happens.
2: So, Coach of Spurs also asked if this means, because again, not to go all full Few Good Men again, what does the flagrant two mean? It means a minimum of $2,000 for a fine, but it also means the league, the association, can take a look at this for further discipline. And others have been suspended for elbowing another individual and catching that individual in the face. That's happened before, and there's a Game 5 coming up, and this is a massive decision by the NBA. And we'll talk about it with Vincent Goodwill shortly. But I don't know, intentional or not, he's been hammered. He's been mugged. Mm-hmm. You could watch it. And he's got to get used to it because there's no way to guard him. You can't guard him. There's no one else that can guard. I mean, and if the Spurs do make it to the Western Conference Finals, I can't wait to watch him and Chet Holmgren go at it.
1: Well, because they legit don't like each other.
2: Well, they don't like each other. I know that. And so somebody who can shoot threes and potentially guard him, he's unguardable. So what you have to do is keep tugging on him and keep hitting him and keep bothering him, and maybe he'll throw an elbow at you. And I guess he chose the right guy to throw an elbow to. Listen to Naz Reid's reaction to getting hit.
6: In terms of taking the elbow, were you surprised? How much did it impact you? How much did it hurt? And have you been hit like that before in this game?
7: Pain is weakness leaving the body. That's it.
2: There you go. Pain is weakness leaving the body.
1: Yes, sensei. That's the U.S. Army slogan.
2: I need to think that every single time I run the 40-yard dash.
1: Right.
2: Know that? That's all it is. I had no idea.
3: Pain don't hurt.
1: Pain don't hurt.
2: Pain is only weakness leaving
3: Nobody
2: the body.
3: Nobody makes me bleed my blood.
2: There's a lot of weakness that left the chin and the neck area.
3: If it bleeds, we can kill.
2: Yeah, I don't think he should be suspended. I mean, the guy missed half the game anyway.
1: I would hope not. Yeah.
3: Nah, I mean, look, this is where reputation helps, right? If there's other players in the league, say, like a guy who was on the dais for a roast yesterday, automatic suspension. Wemby,
1: right?
3: Kind of clean slate with most of the big wigs. I think he'll be fine.
2: How about this? Yeah. He's not wrong, Coach Johnson, about how he doesn't complain. He never He didn't even stand up, with put his arms up.
1: Was like,
2: what's going on? I got ejected for that. Didn't you see? I'm getting dragged. I'm getting hit. He never does say a word. You know what he also doesn't do? He doesn't flop. He doesn't hit the floor all that much.
1: Well, that's
2: he doesn't flop. He's getting hit in the chin. There was I watched all of the, you know, montages that wound up in the, you know, palm of my hand on my Threads feed yesterday. And he got hit in the chops multiple times. Julius Randle is grabbing him. Everybody's grabbing him. I mean, Gobert hit him in the face at one point.
1: In the face.
2: And he doesn't do anything. He does not flop. He does not hit the floor.
3: Because that's like a fall from 9.5 feet. Then you got to get back up.
2: Well, I mean, as you know, this is the second time he's missed time in the playoffs because of a fall he did take against Portland.
1: Oh.
2: And so he's not used to hitting the floor. And as you know, that's a big timber.
3: Is that his new nickname?
2: Is the big timber? No, that's Embiid's nickname.
1: Oh, yeah.
3: Come on.
2: That's Embiid's nickname. As he's, I mean, the number of times he's on the floor, it's absurd.
3: We're talking about Wemby now.
2: I don't want to go full KG on you here.
3: How do you say that in French, by the way? Big timber.
2: Big timber?
1: Let's see. Big timber, French translate.
2: Okay. So it's tied at 2 games apiece because in a game we're talking about an elbow. How about a foot at the end? Do you see the way this game ended with a full court pass in a one possession game? And
3: crazy.
2: It went through the arms of Ayo Dosunmu, and it goes through the arms and hits his foot as it flies up in the air, which keeps it from going out of bounds, and he corrals it in time for him to get fouled. He goes to the free throw line, and that was really lucky. That was wild. Oh, and by the way, Anthony Edwards with a 36 piece, 13-22 from the floor.
1: No biggie.
2: So, and he also said, you know, his mother who passed away when he was young, he did that for his mother on Mother's Day, is what he said afterwards. So there you have it. What a game that was last night.
8: Great series.
2: The other ones are going to be, one's a wrap, one's about to be a wrap, and the other one could be a wrap if Detroit wins tonight. You know, we'll see.
1: That's 2-1.
2: Oh, and by the way, we should just basically also say the reason why it's 2-1, James Harden came up with some big, by the way, went high register.
3: That's going to happen.
2: James Harden came up with some big points in the paint, a three-pointer that should have been a four-point play opportunity, you know.
3: Cleveland played really well.
2: They did.
1: They're strong. They've been atop of the East the last few years.
2: So that's on NBC Peacock tonight. Prime Video has Oklahoma City trying to wrap things up against the Los Angeles Lakers. Boy, do they feel like Austin Reeves is a defensive liability or what?
1: Mm-hmm.
2: Man, did they go after him. And DeAndre Ayton, suddenly the not going for rebounds version of Ayton has popped up at the worst possible time as J.J. Redick appeared to. I don't know if you saw this. You could lip read it, him saying at one point, it seems like he said, I can't play him.
1: Mm.
2: So that's the way things are going for the Los Angeles Lakers. And that's tonight. And we'll talk about it with Vince Goodwill, our friend from ESPN. In hour number two, Ron Taylor, who was the winner of Funny AF with Kevin Hart on Netflix last week, he was at the roast last night. As soon as the stand-up comic and writer and actor who famously worked the door at the Comedy Store and is now the winner of Netflix's Funny AF with Kevin Hart won that competition, we're like, let's get him in here. Certainly since he's local. He's a Pistons fan, I imagine, as well. He's here in hour number two. And, oh, perfect timing. With the Timberwolves tying this series up at 2 games apiece, Lord Kilby will be here.
1: Hey-oh.
2: Craig Kilborn will be here.
3: We're drinking?
2: And I will, give a little bit more. Well, I'm car washing him today. I'll explain to what I'm doing with Craig Kilborn today and what he's doing with us.
1: Can't wait.
2: 844-204-RICH is that number to dial. Do you think Victor Wembanyama intended to do it? Do you think he should be suspended? Anything that you have to say about over the weekend or what's going on in your life? Hope everyone had a great Mother's Day. Vincent Goodwill is next. 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
17: Seattle Seahawks have won Super Bowl 60 in pretty dominating fashion. 29-13, they win their second Vince Lombardi trophy.
18: There's been a blank space in the Michigan trophy case. We'll write their name, Michigan, the 2026 men's basketball national champion.
19: One of the youngest rosters in recent memory has just completed one of the finest seasons in NBA history. The Oklahoma City Thunder have their first championship.
20: Golden Tempo and Shereen Amal make history in the Kentucky Derby.
14: Big game, big race, one place. 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
1: great nose job there, man.
0: I mean, hey.
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2: We're cleaning out the fridge.
1: I can't follow you along sometimes, Mike.
0: Sorry, Rich.
1: It's all right, man.
0: We're playing them home.
1: We're talking about the first week of the season. You're like, I smell Rams Chiefs on a Sunday night. I'm like, wait a minute. They just announced the first Sunday night game of the season. It does not involve either of those teams because the Rams are in Australia.
0: You're
1: just saying at some point.
0: Yeah, down the road.
1: Okay, very good. Thank you for that, Mike.
0: Yeah, I mean.
1: You all just smell what the Del Tufo is cooking. Vincent Goodwill was kind enough to push his. You take the Acela, I imagine, right? The fast train from Philadelphia to New York, Vincent, correct?
3: The very fast Acela train, okay. Absolutely.
1: Well,
3: I'll push it back for you, Rich.
1: I really appreciate that because I definitely wanted to get your two cents here. The ESPN senior NBA writer joining us here from Philadelphia, Pennsylvania, after the Knicks completed the sweep of the Sixers. But I do want to start with your two cents, what you may know, not know about how the NBA is viewing Victor Wembanyama's elbow as you and I are chatting here just after noon on the Monday in the aftermath. What do you got?
3: Well, I know some people might be clamoring. I've seen on some of our ESPN shows, one Kendrick Perkins has been clamoring for a suspension. I don't think that's going to happen. I think, honestly, the best thing for Victor Wembanyama was that he was thrown out last night. I think had he not been thrown out, had that been a flagrant one, the league probably would have come back and assessed it as a flagrant two plus a suspension. When you miss the last 30-something minutes of a playoff game, that's almost like a full-game suspension already. The league doesn't want to come in and assess another one. He's not a repeat offender. I know it didn't look necessarily like the best play, but Victor Wembanyama doesn't have a history of such a thing. We know that also he's a star. You know, that plays a part in it, too. But I don't think it meets the criteria of ejection plus next game suspension in game five of a hotly contested semifinal series.
1: Okay. So, but the conversation is being had right now? League offices? Anything like that?
3: Oh, yeah. The conversation is being had. It's always going to be under review from James Jones, from Adam Silver, from the entire league office. But I haven't gotten any indication as of 12:25 right now, because anything can happen in the NBA. You never know. I'm sure you know, as the Knicks fans, some of the suspensions that have been handed down to you guys over the course of the past 30 years. Anything can happen that can alter the course of a series. I'm just not sure that I see that happening in this case.
1: Well, I mean, Mitch Johnson was definitely making his case for Wembanyama being the wronged party in every second of the game, with the exception of him throwing his elbow at Naz Reid. Where does that conversation stand, do you think, Vincent?
3: Well, I think, Rich, you have to protect your player. And I think Mitch Johnson, as a younger coach, he's in his early 40s. He's going to have a very long relationship with Victor Wembanyama. This is their first time going through the playoffs. And Victor is experiencing a level of physicality that, you know, he's not initiating. Rudy Gobert and Naz Reid and Julius Randle, they're putting paws on him, and that's the book on him so far. So unless you have a goon, and last I checked, there's no Charles Oakley, there's no Anthony Mason, there's no Xavier McDaniel, Rick Mahorn, Bill Laimbeer, you know, lying around anywhere that they can add to their roster, he's going to have to be the guy at this point to protect himself. I think it was more of a macro conversation that he was having yesterday as opposed to exactly what was happening in that moment. And I don't have a problem with it, because what better time is there to talk about protecting your player? Because you know what's going to happen in the first couple of minutes of game five in San Antonio if Victor is allowed to play. The Minnesota Timberwolves are going to go at him and try to provoke him even more.
1: Yeah, I mean, to have anything on top of that, Johnson said, in terms of a suspension, I think that would be ridiculous, end quote. Are you saying that Luke Kornet is not going to throw his weight around? Are you saying that Luke Kornet is not going to throw his

0: around? Is that what you're saying, Vincent?
1: I am not saying that Luke Cornett is soft. Okay. I am merely
0: saying that. Okay.
1: There's only two guys who are really tough guys in today's league that I can really think of. One is Draymond Green, and the other is Isaiah Stewart. And last I checked, the San Antonio Spurs can't make any trades between now and then. And we would have all called the Spurs foolish if they would have gotten a designated goon, so to speak, before the start of the season. They hadn't won a playoff series. They hadn't even gotten to the playoffs. So for them to use a roster spot as a designated victor protector, we all would have laughed at them and said that they'd gotten ahead of their skis. It's just now, I, for one, Rich, am happy that there is a level of contentiousness in the playoffs. I'm not happy that Victor threw the elbow, but I'm happy that we are able to see some real hatred and physicality competitively that would even prompt a discussion like this.
0: Yeah, I mean, and so you hear what Mitch Johnson is saying about the lack of whistles for his big guy. Chris Finch also calling Tony Brothers, quote, completely unprofessional behavior from Friday night. Is there... There was nothing, no pushback from the association on this, or where does that stand, Vincent?
1: The league kind of chuckles at such things because they know Chris Finch likes to work the officials in and out of the game. Like these guys are actual normal human beings, and then when it's 48 minutes, they all turn into maniacs that are unhinged and super competitive when you consider the stakes and everything else. And Tony Brothers is not a guy who's going to take a whole lot of guff from today's coaches. It doesn't look... you know, like sonically correct and everything else to see a coach sort of walking or an official walk towards a coach and look like he initiates something. But I'm sure Tony Brothers have been hearing it all night from Chris Finch and decided to say, hey, I've had enough. These things, well, luckily, you don't have the same officials for every game, so the relationships don't carry over from game to game. But once again, I don't mind that at all, and I don't think the league minds it either.
0: And then before we get to more of the playoffs, draft lottery. Vincent Goodwill. The conversation was all about the body language of A.J. DeBonsa sitting there not seeming like his life has just been made, no tears, as the Washington Wizards won it all. What's your take on all of that, Vincent?
1: Well, Rich, these guys are trained, media trained. Mm-hmm. They know all the cameras are going to be on them. They are trained to be frozen, even if it's, you know, Cleveland and LeBron James, if something like that were to happen where the hometown kid knew he was going number one and knew he wanted to go to the hometown team, and that's what wound up happening, you're still going to keep a straight face. No longer is going to be the day where I can't remember the executive's name for the New York Knicks went in the blue suit when Patrick Ewing was going to be announced as the New York Knicks number one draft pick in 1985.
0: That was Dave DeBuscher. That was the old school Nick, Dave DeBuscher, man. He was
1: Dave DeBuscher, yeah.
0: Oh,
1: I couldn't remember which Nick it was, but that type of reaction isn't going to happen. These guys are so sophisticated. I don't think it was a mark of, man, I don't want to go to Washington, D.C., because when you look at all four teams, is there a better situation than the Wizards, a team that has not won 50 games since with John Wall? They haven't won 50 games since Michael Jackson put out Off the Wall. Like, there's no better place if you're A.J. DeBonsa that you want to turn around a franchise, because what the hell do they know about winning?
0: I agree. And plus, the Mid-Atlantic, I mean, is eager for a superstar to just – to just circle the wagons around. I mean, just ask Jaden Daniels how much love he feels walking around that town, I'm sure, whenever he does. So here comes this kid from BYU. Let's get ready to roll. I'm with you, Vincent.
1: Yeah, I think D.C. is one of those basketball-starved places. Like, we all know from a sports perspective, you just talked about Washington and how that whole community rallies around that football team. The Wizards have never given their franchise much to care about, short of maybe a short stint with Michael Jordan on the back end that didn't turn out to be much of a playoff experience. Gilbert Arenas gave them a couple of years. Like, they've had splotches, but they've never had anything consistent. And now you have a potential young piece, healthy, that you can build around. They've already started the rebuild process. Maybe they figure out what they're going to do with the Trae Youngs of the world and Anthony Davises and everything else. But as Detroit has shown, as other teams have shown, the days of the five-year rebuild is over. You can turn around an NBA franchise in 2 to 3 years if you get the draft right, if you get the coach right. Like, as much as we talk about there's a lack of dynasties in the NBA and a lack of teams having staying power at the top, that means teams at the bottom

0: do things right, you're not going to stay at the bottom very long either.
1: Vincent Goodwill here on the Rich Eisen Show. Okay. What was it like in that arena in Philadelphia this weekend, Vincent?
0: You mean Nick South? MSG South? Oh, I think that's what I think it's southwest
1: gotta
0: of
1: work. Gotta work on that.
0: Midtown Manhattan.
1: Gotta work on that geotagging. Gotta work on it.
0: It was weird. Because, you know, Rich, this is my first year covering the Eastern Conference in full. Like the past years when I was at Yahoo Sports, I did a lot of Western Conference stuff with Stephen Curry being over there and LeBron James. I was always sent to the number one story. I've always seen these Knicks 76er playoff series, but TV doesn't do it justice. When you're in there and Joel Embiid is at the line and he's getting booed, and Tyrese Maxey's at the line and he's getting booed, and every time a Knick does something right, the crowd just erupts. Or what's worse, Rich, 76er fans leaving the building at some point in the third quarter, Knick fans waving them out as if they're saying, thank you for leaving this place that you've squatted for a while. We're taking this over. And it was great that they had white towels, because that's exactly what it looked like with the 76ers. It looked like they waved the white towel for two consecutive games and yielding that. I think for as much as the Knicks have played well, and they played excellent basketball, when you hit 10 of 11 threes in the first quarter, 11 of 13 or whatever it was, you're playing a high level of basketball. But the Philadelphia 76ers played the part of the Washington Generals for the better part of four games in this series.
1: Yeah, and I don't know. We talked about it with our colleague Brian Windhorst, that putting Cat in the role of point center has kind of cracked a code here offensively for the Knicks, from, you know, being down in the series 2-1 to Atlanta. Since then, pedal to the metal, they're just blowing the doors off of everybody right now. And they get to sit back and rest for a full week and root for the Cavs and the Pistons to beat each other up. What's the deal with OG Anunoby, best you can tell, for the next series, Vincent?
0: Well, Rich Eisen, do you believe that the New York Knicks will be very forthcoming about what they would say about OG Anunoby's health? If that hamstring was falling off the bone, we wouldn't know about it, right? Like, that's just the way it goes with the Knicks, okay? But I do think that the potential nine additional days of rest, the Eastern Conference Finals may not start until May 19th. That will give OG Anunoby almost 2 weeks to come back from this. 2 years ago, during the same semifinals of the Eastern Conference, he had a similar injury on his left hamstring. He missed games 2 through 6 of that series against the Pacers, tried to come back in game 7. It did not work. Now, to your point about what the Knicks have done, in their 8 playoff wins, they have averaged a point differential of 24.5 points per game. None of these games have been competitive. They've lost 2 games by a total of 2 points, and they've won these games by a total of 196. This is a generational run that the New York Knicks are playing right now. You said it. Karl Anthony Towns in the Draymond Green sort of Arvidas Sabonis position of point forward. It's almost Golden State-esque. Like, Mike Brown spent a lot of years with Steve Kerr in Golden State, and he picked up on some things offensively with the cutting and the three-point shooting. And it looks like it's bearing. And maybe it took a lot of things for the Knicks to get here. They had to change their offense at midseason. They had to change it again after game 3 of the Atlanta series. Similar to the way that Golden State had to change how they were playing in the lineups that they were using in their first championship season with David Lee and bringing in Draymond Green. And then again in the finals, going to that small depth lineup against LeBron James. And it yielded championships after that. You couldn't explain it. You just have to be in a desperate situation where, boom, you, in case of emergency, this is what we're going to do. I'm not saying the Knicks are going to win the championship, but I'm saying they have unlocked something that nobody could have expected. They could have obliterated the 3-point record of threes in a game had that game been competitive. Instead, they had to settle for a tie at 25.
1: Well, and then the Philadelphia 76ers, Vincent. I mean, they came up with that big-time comeback to eliminate the Celtics, feeling good about themselves. Then they get the doors blown off of them. And Joel Embiid had this to say after the game and the series ended.
2: Well, I'm excited about, you know, next season. I think VJ is going, I know, you know, and, you know, I'm going to talk to him. He's going to be better. And he was amazing for his first year. Tyrese is going to be better. And he's taking a step every

0: series on his feet rather than being the next game of operation where his knees is getting worked on and it's buzzing and his hip is getting worked on and it's buzzing. Like, maybe, Rich, I'm old enough where I remember the game of operation. Maybe you guys don't remember the game of operation, you young guys, but I remember the game of operation. And that's what Joel Embiid looked like for the better part of his career. Now to the 76ers. Is Daryl Morey still going to be the guy heading up that operation? He gave Paul George a really big contract when I'm not sure he warranted that at this stage of his career. He gave Joel Embiid this extension when Embiid was, yes, coming off of an MVP, but also has been a health issue. And now you have two long-term contracts that you know you can't get off of. And I'm not sure if there's any hope. So I wonder if that organization, which has Bob Myers as an advisor to the Harris Group, is going to make significant changes in the offseason, or will at least entertain it, because there's not a lot of hope in Philadelphia. There's a lot of ifs and maybes, and those ifs and maybes only amounted to a Game 7 win and an impressive comeback over the Boston Celtics. But we look at that Celtics team now, and that's a who's a team full of who.
1: Yeah, I'm with you. And the Eastern Conference appears to be cracking open for the Knicks to you know, make a move here. Obviously, the Pistons would be a very difficult team for them to handle since they were handled by Detroit this year, and obviously Cleveland, who knows what they would look like in the next round with a resurgent, certainly after the first two games did not go James Harden's way. The beard had a big-time finish right there. So before I let you go, the Thunder, just, and I mean, that's just one way to put it, right? I just say the Thunder, you go, whoo, you know, 74 second half points. And then this whole conversation about flopping this, flopping that. The Lakers had 15 more free throw attempts than the Thunder in game three. 15. They had 25 to the Thunder's 10. And they just, I don't know. I don't know who beats them. I don't know what happens. What is the conversation on that front league wide, watching the Thunder do what they're doing? Is it appears they'll be closing out the Lakers tonight. Vincent.
0: Hold on, my phone is ringing. I think the 2002 Sacramento Kings are calling, asking about the Lakers complaining about free throw calls. Yeah, there's that.
2: Look at you. Bruce was last.
1: Hello, phone you have. That's some great reception you have there.
0: Thank you, Rich. But no, I think Oklahoma City, what people are saying about them is the only way this team doesn't wind up holding up the trophy is if San Antonio, who has had their number this year, takes them out, or B, health catches them. Jalen Williams, J-Dub, the all-star J-Dub, he's been out with a hamstring injury. He's only played less than 30 games this season, and he's out right now. You're hoping, from the standpoint of competitiveness, that he gets back on the floor and that he's healthy. Shai Gilgeous-Alexander, they're doing all this work against the Lakers, and the presumptive MVP hasn't had one MVP-like game. They are an absolute machine right now. I'm very much looking forward to seeing the Western Conference Finals, because I think Minnesota, if they get there, this will be their third straight trip. A little bit of desperation will kick in. A little bit of this Anthony Edwards will start to kick in. I wonder if that'll be a tougher out. In San Antonio, as I mentioned before, Victor Wembanyama learns really quickly, and he despises the Oklahoma City Thunder in ways that a young player should not despise another team. So I, once again, throughout the tone of our conversation, Rich, in addition to Detroit and Cleveland not liking each other, in addition to Detroit and New York hating each other if we wind up getting that matchup, hatred is good for the NBA. Hatred sells, and so does physicality. Let the boys play.
1: Vincent Goodwill, everybody. Hey, man.
2: Love it.
1: I'm glad you did this, because we couldn't do this if you were sitting in the quiet car. You know what I mean?
0: Oh, no, I'm not sitting in no damn quiet car. Don't you worry about that.
1: Nobody puts Vincent in the quiet car. Thanks again. Look for more of my texts and calls, Vincent. I really appreciate it. Thank you, sir.
0: Appreciate you, Rich.
1: That's Vincent Goodwill, everybody, right here on the Rich Eisen Show.
2: Vinny. Let's go, baby.
1: That was great. 2002 called from Sacramento.
2: That's amazing.
1: Wow. Boy, that's got to rack up the data on that plan.
3: Roll the roll of two-way page.
1: Oh, my gosh.
2: Sidekick, baby.
1: Doug Christie is calling. Wait a minute. Why is Doug Christie on? Okay. Did I get that right?
2: That's good, yeah.
1: 2002?
2: Yeah,
1: it's okay. I didn't even look it up. I just took that dart throw.
3: Mike Bibby.
2: Vlade, smoking heaters.
3: You know.
1: Doug Christie goes like this, and just Vincent Goodwill gets called, right?
2: He does the...
1: Oh, yeah.
2: His wife.
1: I thought he rubbed his face. No, that's Jeff Hornacek. Jeff Hornacek did that. I'm sorry.
3: I had to foul.
2: Jeff Hornacek was waving to his kids.
1: My gosh. My bad.
2: Yep.
1: 1997 just called me.
2: All right.
1: Okay. Let's take...

0: 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And I don't mean the Cowboys. 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

0: pleasure. Back here on the Rich Eisen Show, 844-204-RICH, number to dial. Much is being made again of A.J. DeBonce's poker face, straight face demeanor upon learning that he's been drafted basically by the Washington Wizards. He's the de facto, largely assumed, I think wisely so, first overall selection in this NBA draft, correct?
1: Yeah, he's minus 500 to go number one.
0: Which means you would win bet five cents if you bet a dollar?
1: Yeah. No, bet $5 to win $1.
0: Hey, see, I don't do math.
2: That makes no sense.
1: Yeah.
0: To do that or the fact that DeBonce is considered such a favorite?
2: Bet $5 to win the dollar.
0: And everybody's saying that it's the media training. He's been trained to, you know, these kids are all trained to not show any emotion or because you're media trained. And, there's two things I have to say about that. One is the straight face, not media trained emotion. I would have loved to have seen if he got drafted by the Milwaukee Bucks, but we'll just leave it at that.
2: I don't think he can sit there and assume like
0: I just don't know. That was my way of commenting who was there on behalf of the Bucks. But listen, I think the folks in D.C. are going to love this guy, and he's going to love them at the end of the day. It's going to be a freaking love affair from jump.
1: Yeah.
0: From jump. What a position to be in.
1: The Wizards are now, I don't want to say contenders, but they're now players in the East.
0: And basically, if you want the first overall selection to drop in your lap, just get Anthony Davis.
1: That's true, too.
0: Trade for Anthony Davis.
1: This is now three times this has happened.
0: By the way, Anthony Davis and Trae Young and this kid in Washington, D.C.
1: Right.
0: Who's going to want to go? Everybody in Washington, they are starving for decent basketball, let alone reasons to get excited. So I don't buy it. Plus, I mean, what does that mean? He's media trained. So if he's media trained, I would say look excited because you're going to just make a ton of money.
1: Well, and also maybe he's a little bummed to not be staying in Utah. I don't know.
0: Maybe that's true, too.
2: I doubt that's it.
0: I don't know. We have no idea. Guess what? We're all reading into it, but I just know it's going to be a love affair there. And speaking of, you know, getting Anthony Davis and get the first overall pick, it's not like the general manager in Washington, D.C. needed to be bailed out anyway, like the way that it seemed like Nico Harrison was for a hot minute in Dallas.
1: Right.
0: But this is also something that I had not seen before coming out of a draft lottery. A president of basketball operations of a team apologizing to fans on the spot of the way things worked for the Indiana Pacers. They got hosed by the ping pong balls, and their fifth overall choice does not belong to them because they traded for Zubac at the trade deadline.
2: Big Zoo.
0: And at the time, everyone's like, Clippers are waving the white flag and it's not going to work out for them. And what are they doing? Well, Kevin Pritchard, the general manager who trades for Zubac, winds up losing the fifth overall selection. And he also traded away Benedict Mathurin in that trade. And also Isaiah Jackson in that trade. And a first-round pick in 2029 that apparently is not protected, and a 2028 second-round pick. And he apologized to fans. Basically, and he's also appeared, as I noticed, we're talking to Vincent Goodwill, because I got my head on a swivel hosting a show like this. You know, Pritchard went on Pat's show. Talk about getting in front of something. Mm-hmm. Like, mea culpa, folks, I know this is not good. I know this is bad. I know we just went through a season where we tanked, and we tanked for nothing. We tanked for nothing.
2: Thanks for
0: to go full Caddyshack on you. their Pacers are not anywhere in the draft order.
1: Yep.
0: It's the Clippers sitting there five. Ooh. And I guess Zubac is going to have a lot on his shoulders when he comes back and healthy and he starts playing for the Pacers. And then, you know, Halliburton's going to come back and they're going to hopefully put Humpty Dumpty back together again with his Achilles. But that's what it looked like to me, was a general manager like, could you imagine if, well, Nico Harrison made the trade – to get rid of Luka because they didn't want to pay him. I think it's apples and oranges a little bit here, but the only thing that we're in the same, you know, section of the supermarket here is fans are going to be pissed. Like, I just sat through all of that.
1: Mm-hmm.
0: We just went through all of that, and a lot of it was born out of an untimely Achilles injury on Halliburton's leg, okay? So that forced a hand for the Pacers, and it was the smart hand to play. But do you think if he could wave a wand, you don't trade for Zubac? You make that decision, like, to set yourself up for next year. It's kind of like the Wizards just did. Let's get young. Let's get Davis. And they wind up with the first round pick, first overall. Check the box. You tanked properly. And you got ready for next year, and now you're going to get your kid. Pacers try to do it, and it now winds up in the lap of the Clippers. And that's why you start apologizing on the spot. I think that's a smart move.
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12: 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Coming up, comedian Ron Taylor, former SportsCenter and Late Late Show host Craig Kilborn. And now, it's Rich Eisen.
17: Hour number two of the Rich Eisen Show is on the air here on Disney Plus, the ESPN app. Craig Kilborn is going to be in studio hour number three. In 20 minutes' time, Ron Taylor, the winner of the contest show, Funny AF with Kevin Hart, is going to be here to lighten our day. 844-204-RICH, number to dial right here on the program. Chris, you got in my ear during the commercial break, said there's breaking news out of Pittsburgh, Pennsylvania.
18: Baby, let's go, Rich Eisen.
17: Let's hit it.
19: Here it comes. And Maria, I see
12: breaking news.
17: What do we see?
18: Rich, we have been waiting for this news since the season ended, honestly. I mean, we've all been on the edge of our seats here.
17: Is this a setup?
18: In Pittsburgh.
17: I feel like this is
18: our long national nightmare is over. We have a signing.
17: What do we have?
18: The Steelers have agreed to terms with Chris Boswell on a four-year, $28 million.
17: Loki joke. Right.
18: Boswell now locked in through 2030.
17: Is that the cold-blooded assassin, right, according to Mike
18: Cold-blooded
17: Tomlin?
18: Assassin.
17: Remember that?
18: It's serial killer, I think.
17: Serial killer.
20: Super necessary.
18: Serial killer. Yeah.
20: Not the news you were thinking. Really.
17: No, it's just, again, Chris listen, I understand, you know, expected to, and that's why this is why the information men and women of the National Football League or in any sport always couch their reporting with words like plans to, expects to, because you never know until it's done, it's not done, and, you know, things might take longer and whatever.
15: But Aaron Rodgers going to Pittsburgh to what? Like, get real estate, buy property, go for dinner?
18: I don't know.
15: I don't like.
18: See a show?
15: Apparently he went to Pittsburgh but didn't see anyone from the Steelers to stop by. But that strains credulity. That just.
18: So odd.
15: It is. But in the meantime, it just hasn't happened yet, but it's going to happen.
18: Was he playing Oakmont? Maybe he was golfing.
15: Could be. I don't know. No one knows. Who knows?
18: Nobody knows.
15: I don't know. Or he was just like, going to do it, but just because somebody, Ian reported it, I'll show him. I'll just go. We'll get some dinner, see a show.
20: Now, that's a level of petty right there.
15: I don't know.
18: Like, who I was going to do something, but an insider leaked it.
20: So now I'm not.
18: So now I'm not going to do it.
15: Or he was never in Pittsburgh at all, and he's not going to sign there, or he will. And
18: we geotag Rodgers.
20: I'm sure he's got a crib there, right? Maybe he was just going to the crib. Maybe he left something.
15: Maybe he left something.
20: He's going to
15: open it up.
20: It.
15: Yeah. Open it back.
20: Maybe he left his passport.
15: He went out
20: to the
15: coast. Had a few laughs. I don't know.
20: Had a T-shirt.
15: It's just so mild.
21: It's a spring. He has to open up the windows and
15: crazy.
21: Stuff.
18: That's insane. Like, what?
15: Well, I mean.
20: It could be Airbnb.
15: So, you know, we're wondering where Aaron Rodgers is. And if he is geotagged, we can only assume. The fact that we don't know is he's been geotagged by the Philadelphia 76ers.
18: No.
15: Let me ask you this question. What is more porous?
18: Come on.
15: The Philadelphia 76ers geotagging ticket program.
20: Or
15: their perimeter defense on the three-point line.
20: Look,
15: I mean, the Treya Palooza from Deuce McBride to start the game. The Knicks rein in 11 threes in the first quarter, 11 of 14 from three-point range, and it was only 11 of 14 because Landry Shamet tried to throw one in from 35 feet with no time left.
18: Does that count? That shouldn't count.
15: It did.
18: Come on.
20: Look, they had 18 in the first half, right? We've all seen games like this. It doesn't matter the defense you're going to play.
18: It's over.
20: It's written. It's already done.
15: A wrap.
20: There's nothing you can.
15: Oh my goodness! The only starter for the Knicks that didn't have a plus minus above 30 was Karl Anthony Towns with a plus 23. I mean, my goodness gracious! Just a crushing sweep victory for the New York Knickerbockers. 144-114 was the final. That's the most points in a playoff game in franchise history, breaking the record from earlier this month. That's how they're rolling into the NBA Eastern Conference Finals, sitting back, chilling like the villains that they are in Philadelphia. My favorite moment was Jalen Brunson crossing over, getting to the basket, going up and underneath of Joel Embiid, who, wait for it, this is going to drive you crazy because it's so wild, wound up on the floor.
18: Oh, come on. No way.
15: Wound up on the floor. And then quick turnover, Brunson was hardly running up the court, spotted up for three and jammed that one down. And then you could just see all the Knick fans in the background just going absolutely nuts in that building. That program of geotagging, we are not selling our tickets to anybody unless you have a Philadelphia address. And I just, based on this photograph right here, everybody in the front row just staring into the abyss of an offseason. Looks like they live in Philadelphia. And everybody, you know, from the second row on back, looks like they don't.
21: No.
18: Jeez.
21: That's a New York crowd.
15: I mean,
18: wow.
15: Did you see the Mitchell Robinson posterizing Joel Embiid? A bunch of Knicks fans showed up with that on a piece of paper and holding that up to try and get Embiid distracted while he's shooting threes in his home building. Didn't work. The geotagging program, back to the old drawing board, sort of like the Philadelphia 76ers season. Oh, this is so much fun. I sent you guys in the Rich Eisen Show Guillotine League text chain. That includes my son, whose Celtics got eliminated by the Sixers team that couldn't even get a win against the Knicks. A local report from a Philadelphia news station filled with Philadelphia 76er fan tears. Knicks aren't going anywhere. Hopefully they enjoy this. They're not going to do anything after this. Okay. Listen, it was tough to hear them over the Knicks fans chanting in the background. Mike Brown had this to say afterwards.
22: I got a lot of respect for you Knicks fans. I'm going to applaud them too. Let's go, Knicks. Great job. But I got a lot of respect for them. And the more obviously you're around, that's the more you appreciate and understand why they are like that. But more than anything else, they're knowledgeable. You know, it's a knowledgeable group or knowledgeable fan base, and you respect that just as much as their passion shows.
15: And I love Mike Brown for saying that. I will say this, as he's holding up what looks like the Donnie Baseball sign that I did years ago. Okay, be careful. Be very, very, very careful, because as Charles Barkley, I think, accurately pointed out on Inside the NBA, just 2 weeks ago, that every single one of those Knicks fans that showed up wanted him fired. Yep. What are you doing? Why do we bounce Thibodeau? Yep. We're down 2-1 of the Hawks.
18: Yep.
15: And that can happen, you know, starting next week. You know, 1 week from today. That's what it could start for Mike Brown. Can change in a New York minute is what it's referred to.
20: Great song.
15: Because every single one of those Knicks fans, that's why it's kind of tough to even cape for my fellow New York, New Jersey Knicks fan brethren, because and thank sisters, you, if you will, because they act like the series is season's over and there's a parade coming and we're raising a banner. Do you raise a banner for sweeping the 76ers and showing up in full force? But Josh Hart loves it too, one of the Nova Knicks.
0: Were you even a little surprised at how many Knicks fans were here tonight?
2: Nah, man, because everybody was begging for Philly to not sell their tickets and all that stuff. So, man, I used to think Philly was a sports town.
15: Ooh.
2: I don't know if it is anymore.
15: Ooh. I hadn't heard that sound bite. Ooh.
20: That's a shot.
15: Oh.
18: Wow.
15: Oh,
20: my God.
18: Ooh.
20: Oh. I mean, it's like you're staring at me like you want me to have some type of reaction.
15: No.
20: I've never lived in Philly. I never.
15: No. But I'm sorry.
20: I mean, look, it was a basketball team I like. That's my only connection. So
15: he says with the. Put that shot up again. It's Dr. J behind you, man.
20: Yeah, okay. But
15: that's Dr. J.
20: Dr. Yeah. J, you played for the Sixers years ago.
15: I believe today's the anniversary of that famous underneath.
18: Up and under?
15: Up and under, I think. Today might be, yeah.
18: That's sick.
20: Yeah, I have no
15: Tyrese Maxey, man. He's feeling it. This is one of those young Turks there in Philadelphia that's supposed to be reversing all of this. And he seemed like a very beaten young individual.
3: It's hard. It's definitely difficult. You know what I'm saying? And it's only one way to put a stop to it. And it's we have to go out there and win these games. Like, we, just being completely honest, we were better when we played them in the Garden this entire season. Like, I know we lost game 2 and 1, but, like, game 2 was better. Regular season was better. Here we was, you know, I was telling them it felt louder here for them than it did in the Garden. And it's like, well, we got to put a stop to it as a team. Like, winning these games, that's what's going to make, you know, our fans, like, louder than theirs or whatever. I don't know how to keep them out. I don't know the logistics of it. But, you know, it does suck. I can't even lie. It definitely does suck.
15: Okay. Chris, how much do you enjoy beating teams from Philadelphia?
18: Oh, it's up there.
15: Normally, you feel the same way in football.
18: Yeah.
20: Oh, yeah,
15: special football. Carl Anthony Towns, I mean, if you take a Venn diagram, one circle here is Eagles fans, one circle here is the Philadelphia 76ers fans. It's a large Venn diagram.
18: Yeah.
15: He's making a lot of his own fellow Eagles fans very upset right now.
20: Probably.
15: Knicks get a week off.
20: Ooh.
15: Potentially. Week.
20: The thing is, like, for me, I got a lot of my boys are Knicks fans. So, yeah, the Sixers got stomped, but, like, I got a lot of friends who are Knicks fans, and I know they're going crazy.
15: I'll tell you why, because
18: it's a week off. Do you want a week off?
20: No.
15: Well, with OG Anunoby out, I do. You bet I do.
20: Yeah, but you got so much momentum.
15: I got it.
20: You're rolling.
15: I got it. I hear you. But
18: hottest team in the league.
15: I got it. They also had a half a week off after dispatching the Hawks.
18: That's true.
15: And it didn't. And the Sixers, that's all I heard after that first game, is it'll be better in game 2 because we're just, you know, we were tired. No, take the week off, enjoy it. And this is why it feels different. This Knicks team is deeper.
20: Very deep.
18: That's true.
15: This Knicks team is deeper. They're playing Jordan Clarkson. They're playing Jose Alvarado. They're playing Landry Shamet.
20: Shamet.
15: I'm Gumby Shamet. They're playing, you know what I mean? Mitchell Robinson, they're nine deep. Nine.
20: Yeah.
15: When were they ever nine deep with Thibodeau?
18: Oh, never.
15: Right?
18: Never.
15: Every single Nick, all not a single starter, not a single player played over 30 minutes in this game, and then they're going to get a week off. If we're going to have a game one conversation in Detroit or in Madison Square Garden against Cleveland, oh, they were rusty. So be it. I can't. I'd rather it be that than banged up and tired, just like last year when they ran completely out of gas in the Eastern Conference Finals against the Indiana Pacers, completely gagging in the final moments of games. This doesn't look like that team at all. Not at all. That's a fact. So Knicks fans have every reason to be very excited this time around prior to any other. There's a problem. There's three words that's a problem. Massive problem. And those three words are Oklahoma City Thunder.
20: You got to get to them.
15: But I think you got to get to them. And then I understand San Antonio Spurs are still sitting there. There's the Minnesota Timberwolves. I get it. I understand it. But long story short, halfway home, having won seven playoff basketball games in a row, boat race style for damn near all of them. The only other team winning seven in a row right now in the playoffs is the aforementioned Oklahoma City Thunder. So there's all of that, man. All of that. 844-204-RICH is the number to dial here on the program. Who's that online to? The name has disappeared from my... Nick in Alaska. Okay.
20: Nick.
15: It's always sunny in Alaska right now. What's up, Nick?
1: Yeah, I mean, I've just been hearing all this crazy talk about how Philly's not a sports town and all that.
15: Well, real quick, Nick. That's Josh Hart, who played in Villanova, you know, and he knows what he's doing. He was just saying that. He knows that that's just a troll job, but I understand for you to be pissed about that.
1: Yeah, anyway, I just had a question. Who do you think's worse, Knicks fans or Eagles fans? And then also, the way we went out was rough. I was so high after that. After that win over the Celtics, I mean, I love beating Boston in any sport. But, yeah, I mean, I think we're trending up. But, I mean, I kind of just went higher register there.
15: You
1: but.
15: Did. We were just saying that off camera, Nick. You couldn't see us, but we Got did it. Notice you went higher register. And I appreciate you pointing that out. But, listen, Edgecombe and Maxey are two tremendously, you know, young, terrific players. Terrific.
18: Yeah,
15: terrific.
18: Stars,
15: okay.
18: Yeah.
15: Stars of the game, right? And Embiid just can, he's just, he can't stay healthy, can't stay off the damn floor. It's absurd. It's positively absurd. Before you answer, Nick, thanks for the call. I'm not going to sit here and say who's worse, Knicks fans, Eagles fans. They're both insanely passionate fan bases that live in the Northeast Corridor, which means we're obnoxious. that's just the only way to put it.
18: It's true.
15: I'm not going to lie. You too in Boston.
18: Yeah, for
15: obnoxious.
18: Sure. For sure.
15: New York fans love beating Philadelphia teams and Boston teams. Boston teams love beating New York teams. And Philadelphia teams love beating New York teams and Boston teams or Dallas teams. Yeah. You know what I mean?
18: Yeah. You don't have to like riot after every win though.
20: Yeah.
15: Huh?
18: Knicks fans, like you don't have to go absolutely.
15: I mean, they didn't riot in Philadelphia. They just were loud and they were obnoxious and they were in everybody's faces because the Philadelphia 76ers try to cut it off at the pass by saying we're not going to sell you tickets. You know, they tried it, and it didn't work.
18: At least they tried. I mean, I don't hate them for trying.
15: I guess.
18: You want your own fans in your building.
15: Sorry you were saying about Embiid.
20: No, I mean, look, since you put me on this spot back in 2020, I've always been saying about Embiid that he's too big to constantly be falling like the way he does. It's frustrating to watch as a fan of his. It's frustrating to watch as a Sixers fan. It's like literally every play, it seems like he's on the ground more than he's up. And it's, how are you that big and you're constant? And I don't even think it's, I don't even know if it's flopping. And I don't even know what that is.
15: But neither do I. I just watched that whole series, man.
20: To watch, man. Yeah. Like, there were definitely parts of me that, again, and I say this all the time, if I had that paper in front of me, it probably would have gotten signed.
15: The Sixers, you're done?
18: Oh, yes.
15: Is that because the Clippers got the fifth overall selection? I was that, too?
18: Very much so.
20: That was pretty much, I was already on my way out there, too, to be honest with you. Like, look, this team is where they're at. They owe Embiid $180 million over the next 3 years. You can't get rid of them. I just don't see where this team. Yeah, they came back down 3-1 to Boston.
15: Right.
20: That was awesome. That was probably the highlight of the basketball season. But am I ever going to sit here and tell you with confidence without joking that the Sixers are a championship contender? No.
5: I hate this team.
15: How the hell did they beat your team three games in a row?
6: Do you want to pull up the three-point shooting percentage?
15: Is that what it is?
6: I mean,
15: as simple as that?
6: Yeah, simple as that.
20: If they decide we're not going to shoot 43s, we're going to attack the basket and shoot mid-range jumpers, they beat us.
6: Which is why Brad Stevens said in his post-game, post-season mortem that they have to get better around the rim. He mentioned dunks several times.
15: Well, talk to your coach about that, right?
6: Yeah, well, he's
15: kind
6: of a beautiful psycho. He believes what he believes.
15: But Knicks fans, just watching the Celtics get eliminated by the Sixers, who they sweep, it really is just a delicious turn of events.
6: Yeah.
15: When you thought they were years ago toast, Brunson shows up, dropped in the laps of Knick fans by the basketball gods, turning into what he has turned into when all they were trying to do was find any all-star to take the Dolan money in free agency to the point where they put Durant's face on a season ticket email, and he wasn't even free yet, and it was pathetic. And then they bounce Thibodeau, and they start going coach shopping in other people's houses, and it was pathetic. And now here they are, 7 wins in a row, just crushing opponents. They just sweep the Sixers after the Sixers try to sweep them out of their ticket campaign, try to sweep them out of their stadium and their arena, and they show up even more, even louder. With a broom for a team that got the Celtics out of the way in advance. And they're wondering what's going on in their world. Oh, this is unbelievable. So, yeah, now you're wondering why Knicks fans are out of their skulls right now. Out of their skulls. But they're not in the finals yet. And then when they get to the finals, look out.
6: When, huh?
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0: 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We just saw a clip of the moment that Ron Taylor won Funny AF with Kevin Hart, meaning he's going to get his own Netflix special, and he was at the roast last night, and he is here on the Rich Eisen Show. So how was the roast last night?
1: Man, the roast was it was wonderful. You know, I've seen many roasts before.
0: Yes, sir.
1: Obviously, I've never been up there on the dais and whatnot. I didn't know where the camera was.
0: Yep.
1: So I didn't know how much I was on the screen, but it was pretty intense, man. Like, it's one thing to hear those jokes on TV at home. It's another thing to be there, and they were throwing some shots, brother. They were going crazy. But one of the best sets of that night.
0: Yes.
1: Sheryl Underwood, of course. She killed it. Yeah.
2: Destroyed.
1: And I've seen her stand up for years. I didn't know that she had all of that. And that was fun. You know, Tony Hinchcliffe, good friend of mine, he killed it. Shane Gillis killed it. It was a blast.
0: Tony also took it, too, man. He really got both barrels from Chelsea Handler.
1: Well.
0: And just to name one.
1: I tell you what, he deserves it, you know.
2: Yeah, that's true.
0: You know, he got it. So, all right, so if you want to rank your top five, because that's what we do around here.
1: Okay.
0: So rank your top five sets that you heard last night from the
1: first
0: Roast of Kevin.
1: Miss Sheryl Underwood. Okay. Let's see. Now it gets harder. It's less in order at this point.
0: Okay.
1: I'll go Kevin Hart, actually. You know, he had a lot of time. He is Kevin Hart.
0: Yes, he is.
1: He kind of went crazy.
0: Mm-hmm.
1: Then I'm going to say Naeem Lynn.
0: Okay.
1: Naeem Lynn, he is very good. That's three. You know what? The Rock did pretty good, man.
0: You think so?
1: Oh. I think so.
0: Okay.
1: Maybe I was just fanboying out up there, but I didn't know he was going to come. There was fire behind me. I thought my afro was going to burn up like Michael Jackson, you know, but... The Rock, he was good. Was that four?
0: Yep.
1: And he got one more. Who?
0: How about Cat Williams?
1: I forgot he was there. I feel like I blacked out when he.
2: It was wild.
1: Sheryl Underwood, Cat Williams, everybody else.
0: Okay, yeah, you just popped him up to two.
1: There we go. I forgot he was there.
0: Oh yeah,
1: that was crazy.
0: Well, I mean, Kevin buried the hatchet. I don't know if he feels like their beef is settled, you know. But that was a big moment. When he came out, I mean, what a line that he said that he basically pointed out how Kevin, you know, is so unpopular in a way that they asked him to show up. But I hate Kevin. They said, can you still come anyway?
1: Yeah.
0: It was funny.
1: Yeah.
0: They
1: brought an enemy of Kevin. They said, you didn't have any more friends. You had to get an enemy. You had to get an op. And, you know, I don't think they ever really were beefing. It's just easy and fun to make fun of each other. Right. They're both small. They're both talented. They're both rich. You know, what is there to beef about? I don't think either one of them has missed a meal.
0: I'll tell you, you know, because I was at the roast of Brady in that building a couple of years ago. And when Nikki Glaser did her set. And the joke she did about Gronk with crypto, where she made him sound like a caveman, like, you know, that not real money. That had laughter from the rafters that cascaded down and then bounced back up, back and forth. Was there a moment, was there a joke last night that you think killed it like that, where it just came from the rafters and just rained down?
1: Miss Sheryl Underwood.
0: No kidding.
1: Yeah. Talking about how... how Shane Gillis would have loved to taken her home that night.
0: Okay.
1: Yeah.
0: That was it?
1: That. I mean, everything she said was just, it was just crazy.
0: I love it.
1: I didn't even know it could sound like that until she went up. Yeah. And it was all very, very, very raunchy stuff, but it was hilarious. You know, well, it was gross.
0: Let's talk about you, Ron Taylor. Again, you just won Funny AF with Kevin Hart. You're going to get your own Netflix special. We'll talk about that in a minute. When did you first start doing stand-up?
1: 2010.
0: In Detroit, where you're from?
1: Detroit.
0: Okay.
1: Yeah, that's right. I decided I wanted to do stand-up when I was in high school.
0: Who was the person who inspired you to do that?
1: Dave Chappelle. It was Dave Chappelle.
0: I got to tell you, you sound a little bit like him.
1: Yeah, I've heard that.
0: You've got a similar sort of cadence, and your voice sounds like you were born to do this.
1: Yeah.
0: With you.
1: Yeah, I've heard that, you know, it takes a while to develop your own voice, you know, and it takes quite a few years to mature in comedy. So, you know, people could still hear some of my influences. My voice right now, I have festival voice. I've been yelling a lot.
0: Okay, festival voice.
1: Yeah.
0: Like Super Bowl voice for us, but okay.
1: Okay, yeah.
0: Yeah, sure, okay, right.
1: Normally, I'm not this melodious, but, you know, Kevin Hart, Chris Rock, Dave Chappelle, just all those guys. There was James Lipton, not James Lipton, Inside Actor Studios, James Lipton?
0: Sure. Uh-huh.
1: Okay, so Dave Chappelle was on that show.
0: Right.
1: And on that show, he said he was reading a Time magazine with Bill Cosby, and he said when he read that article that he understood that being funny was a marketable skill.
0: Mm-hmm.
1: When he said that sentence, that's when I realized, oh, being funny is a marketable skill.
0: How about that?
1: And that's when I decided to get in stand-up.
0: Okay. But you have your own voice now. You're obviously not Chappelle because you haven't locked my cell phone up. I have it right here. So, you did that for how? And then when did you move out here?
1: I came out here about 2016.
0: Okay.
1: Yeah. I did a show at a college in Michigan.
0: Okay.
1: And I got, I think, $1,000. And then I went on BET and I won Apollo Live, or I won like some contest of Apollo Live. I got another $1,000. That's $2,000. $2,000, I bought a van. With that van, I just drove to LA.
0: So, with your winnings, you bought wheels that you used to get you to this town.
1: I just drove. I just went there. I said, I'll live in this van. It'll be fine.
0: Was it down by the LA River?
1: Okay. You know,
0: sorry about that reference.
1: A little bit everywhere.
0: Okay. So, and then how did you get onto stages here? Is it true you worked the door of the comedy store here in town?
1: Yep. I was a door guy. And the reason I was in a van is because I didn't want to have to really pay for anything.
0: Sure.
1: And so some friends of mine was like, hey, you should try to get a job at the store. I said, I don't want to work there.
0: Right.
1: I didn't know about the lineage of being a door guy there. And, you know, so I relented and then I ended up being a door guy. And it was wonderful. It was one of the best jobs I ever had.
0: Well, that's a marketable job too, right? I mean,
1: who
0: else has gone from door to stage there?
1: Bobby Lee, Mark Maron. I don't know if Robin Williams was a door guy, but it goes back, you know.
0: Right.
1: Ari Shaffir, Tony Hinchcliffe, you know. There's a lot of really funny people who were door guys there.
0: How does it feel to now be in that conversation or set yourself up to be in this conversation,
1: Ron? You know what? It feels like finally. You know, if this happened, I don't know, 6 years ago, maybe I'd be excited. But now it's like, all right, fine. Now I'm going to show you all what I can do. So, you know, hopefully I can meet the bar. That's the hope. That's the wish.
0: Right.
1: But, you know, it's been a long time coming.
0: Okay. What's your favorite joke?
1: Of?
0: Yours.
1: Of mine. Well, I'm not going to burn more material, but I'll tell you.
0: Here's one of the 30 you just burned. By the way, I love the mind of a comic.
1: Yeah.
0: That, like, it's okay. I mean, you can't repeat jokes. Like, it's one and done every single time it comes out of your mouth. Is that your standard, Ron?
1: No. The reality, truly, is that, like, the audience now knows. They know that these are jokes. These are things that we've sat down, we've rolled out, we've crafted.
0: Yes, sir.
1: So it's a little bit more forgiving. Before, it was like, you know, it's kind of like, you know, kayfabe, and people thought we were all making it up on the spot, which is not the case. But like the my favorite type of jokes, one of the ones I did do on the competition is about non-binary people, which is like, you can be whatever you want to be, but you gotta pick a role. You don't have to be any gender, but you gotta have a job. Are you gonna cook? Are you going to fix tires?
0: Yeah.
1: I don't care what you do.
0: Right.
1: But you got to help out the community. So I don't think anybody can be offended at that type of stuff, but it feels offensive. So those are my favorite type of
0: Okay. Year. And you've got obviously a great team. They were laughing at your stuff. I've already heard it before.
1: Yeah.
0: I can hear them off camera right now.
1: Well, those are nervous laughs.
0: Why are they nervous? They shouldn't be nervous. You're not nervous.
1: Me, no, but they're like, okay, he's going to cuss at some point. But
0: Disney Plus, right
1: there
0: here.
1: It is.
0: And you said you want a Disney Plus account. Like, that's one way to not get one, is appear on Disney Plus.

0: Five, Sherman, Helmsley, and all of them.
1: What year was this?
0: 1988.
1: Oh, wow.
0: 1980. You want to look it up?
1: I was like -10.
0: Yes, you are. I'm older than you, Ron. We can establish that just by looking at the camera right now, looking on the screen. But yeah, that, and I just remember going there, wow. And I just remember seeing that theater.
1: Yeah.
0: You know, and that is a jewel. That is a jewel downtown Detroit.
1: Yeah, they say it's haunted, but...
0: Haunted.
1: I think any place that's been around for like 100 years is haunted.
0: Yeah.
1: Somebody's died there at some point.
0: Yeah.
1: If you've been a structure for 100 years, someone's died there. Someone's got a grudge, you know. So they're not mean spirits. I embrace them. But Fox Theater is a beautiful place.
0: Okay.
1: That would be, I don't know, man. I might feel like retiring at that point.
0: No, you're just getting started, though.
1: Yeah.
0: You're just getting started. Wouldn't that be great, though, in all seriousness? Your family, your friends, they go see you. You've won this contest. You're on Netflix. You're in the Fox Theater in Detroit.
1: Yeah.
0: Let's go.
1: Yeah, that'd be great.
0: So, all right,
1: fingers crossed.
0: Which Detroit sports star would you want to appear with you? Like maybe introduce you. Let's go. Let's get that going. Someone from the Pistons, maybe? Someone from the Pistons of your youth? Richard Hamilton? We're going to get Rip?
1: That'd be nice.
0: Rip on the stage. Here's Ron Taylor.
1: You know what?
0: What do we got?
1: Chauncey Billups is a bit he's a bit tied up right now.
0: Or he's available. Either one. I don't know.
1: I think he's a bit tied up. Rasheed Wallace would be wonderful. But I know he hangs out in Portland a lot. You know what? Jimmy Cade. He's doing well right now.
0: Cade Cunningham would come out, by the way. People go nuts.
1: Yeah.
0: But Rasheed, you could potentially get like a streak in your hair, and you could pay homage to him a little bit right now.
1: Yeah, I'll get a little patch, and then
0: see, we could do that.
1: I remember that he was the patch man.
0: He was.
1: Rasheed, I love.
0: I know. What year was the Jeopardy?
2: It was 1993.
0: So I went back to school for that. No chance.
2: Really? It was, yeah. So the show went off the air in 85, and then they kind of reunited. Sorry. Not all of the cast, but it was April of 93.
0: Sorry to use your time in this manner, but that was the last time, apparently, I was in the Fox Theater.
1: That's all right, 93. Okay. Now, I was two. That makes sense. I can deal with that.
0: We're getting closer.
1: Yeah.
0: In the present day. Okay, so Cade Cunningham introducing you at your first Netflix special in the Fox Theater in Detroit on Netflix.
1: Yeah.
0: Let's do it.
1: And I'm going to need Kate to apologize to me.
0: Why?
1: Okay. So they were out in L.A.
0: Okay.
1: Right? The Pistons. And I did a show at the Improv. And they were tight. They were not laughing.
0: So they were there? The Pistons went to a comedy show?
1: Yeah.
0: And you're on the stage?
1: Yeah. They had a bunch of Detroiters, myself, CP, Comedian CP. And they did not want to laugh. And it was crazy. And finally, I just went up there and I said, hey, you guys are not laughing like you all are doing well. We're doing fine. You guys are sucking right now. It would be different if you all were the Warriors. Y'all should be chuckling it up right now.
0: Uh-oh.
1: But you know what? They're doing fine now. They're doing great, so I'm sure they'd be a better audience. So, yes, Brother Cade, I need you to apologize to me for being tight with your laughs back then, and I want you to bring me out at the Fox.
0: Instead of apologizing, he owes you. How does that sound? Let's position it that way.
1: That sounds right, because that really hurt my feelings. I've worked hard on those jokes. You guys should have given it up. Like, I've given it up to you all. I was at the games, but... It'd be nice.
0: Okay. Very good. And then we'll work our way up to the Palace at Auburn Hills. We'll just keep on going until you're playing arenas. How does that sound?
1: If I'm not mistaken, that place might be closed now.
0: Oh, is that right? Did I go? Now I'm back in the 1990s.
1: Oh, no. Yeah. Oh. Wow. You've really been around.
0: I'm an old man.
1: Little Caesars Arena. That's what we're doing.
0: That's it now. Congratulations on everything happening with you.
1: Good brother.
0: I appreciate you coming on here and sharing your experiences from last night and before and future.
1: We
0: workshopped something. Let's work
1: definitely.
0: On it. Your management team is here. They're no longer nervously laughing. I think they're now into it.
1: Yeah. Okay. Yeah.
0: Sadly, it's now time for this segment to end. At comedian Ron T. Right?
1: That is correct. That's comedian Ron T.
0: I almost went comedian Ront.
1: Yep, I heard that.
0: But that's on Instagram. The winner of Funny AF with Kevin Hart, Ron Taylor, is here.

0: an eye out for his future Netflix special. Thanks for coming on.
1: Good, brother. Appreciate
0: it. 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

0: 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Craig Kilborn's in our green room now, I do believe. He's going to come out.
1: Nice.
0: In hour number three, and we'll talk about his Timberwolves with Lord Kilby is back in the studio. 844-204-RICH is, again, our phone number. So I told you we did Mother's Day. We had brunch and then went and watched Susie co-coach and got teed up.
1: Oh, she did. I asked her about the tea.
0: And?
1: I did. She. This is what she said.
0: Uh-oh.
1: I wrote a Mother's Day technical foul.
0: Right.
1: Facepalm emoji. I was right.
0: Look out.
1: And then I laughed and she goes, it was fun. I was pissed, but my tech spurred a 14-0 run.
0: It did. Oh. It did. Hey. It did close the game on a 14-0 run.
1: So, I wrote coaching.
0: She's a factor.
1: I wrote coaching.
0: She's a factor. What did you guys do?
1: Morning breakfast, all that fun stuff, and then Sarah went to do the Sparks game, filming a segment for Women's Sports Now this week.
0: So she did go to the Sparks game.
1: Yeah. So How was it? She said it was amazing. Had a great time. Kind of lost her voice a little bit with some of the bits she was doing.
0: Okay.
1: But she was out of the house from like 11 till 6.
0: Wow.
1: So, Cage and I got some golfing.
0: Oh, you got some golfing on Mother's Day?
1: Yeah. I mean, I got a last second offer from a friend, so the two of us went. And,
0: let me ask you, what's rarer? What's rarer that you play golf on Mother's Day?
1: I was stunned that it went down that way.
0: Or you watch your wife pick up a technical foul. Which is what I did.
1: Both are equal.
2: They're equal.
1: Off the board. I don't think that's on anybody's bingo card for Mother's Day.
0: Oh, my God. Well, the L.A. Sparks got L.A. spanked, you know, by the Las Vegas Aces. Started on back-to-back. They got their rings and got spanked by the Phoenix Mercury, who they swept in last year's finals. The Indiana Fever and Dallas Wings played a highly entertaining game on Saturday.
1: Watch that whole game. It was
0: highly
1: awesome.
0: Entertaining. It was awesome. It was intense.
1: Yeah.
0: I think I saw the stat. It's the first ever season opener for the WNBA or season opening weekend opener where both teams scored over 100 points.
1: Yep.
0: And
1: came down to the last shot.
0: Aaliyah Boston balled out and Paige Beckers balled out. Yep. And Caitlin Clark had a wide open look.
1: Well, from about 30 feet.
0: Right. But from her range.
1: I got to say, thought it was going in.
0: Oh, so did I.
1: Looked great off
0: the bat. That would have forced overtime.
1: Yeah.
0: And then AZ Fudd was nowhere to be found. She didn't get off the bench. I don't know if you saw any of this.
3: She only played 18 minutes.
0: That's it. Yeah. And the coach is like, well, we got all these backcourt players. And
3: number one pick in the draft, though, man.
0: Well, the number two pick in the draft, Olivia Miles, balled out.
1: Well, kind of fed the narrative that maybe they didn't need AZ Fudd at number one overall, but
0: it sure did. And this is great, right? Like, these are narratives that are already being established and talked about, and questions about, you know, draft decisions and coaching decisions and watching them play. It was very entertaining.
1: Yeah, very fun game.
0: I enjoyed it immensely. And
1: Caitlin had, three offensive fouls at one point?
0: Yeah, she shoved me. And she was talking about, you know, barking at somebody for flopping.
1: Yeah, there was flopping.
0: It was really intense.
1: It was.
0: You know, Asia Wilson showed up like she was in the Met Gala. You know,
1: Tom Brady was wearing like a red jumpsuit on the ring ceremony.
0: He looked like he was Michael Jackson in Bad.
1: I got to say, those rings were pretty awesome.
0: Oh, the rings
1: it came apart
0: crazy.
1: And it became a smaller ring that you could actually wear out.
0: Right. And Mark Davis, is he beginning to fashion his hair a little bit? Because it looked like it's longer in the back. It looks like, you know,
1: it's still got the line almost like a bowl.
0: The line across, he hasn't done with the front. The front is still, you know, business. But there looks like there's a party in the back.
1: I say the Brady influence, perhaps.
0: Oh, please.
2: Oh, yeah. See that?
0: But that red leather jacket, what was that?
1: I mean,
0: and then he showed up at the roast last night.
1: He was with like a $1 million watch. Did you see the watch he had on?
0: Stupid, crazy.
1: I thought Brady did a good job on the roast.
0: Yeah. Hey, listen, he loves roasts. That's why he subjected himself to it the last
1: time. Hey, I mean, he's an executive producer.
0: We did watch some of that over the weekend with the kids.
1: The Brady roast?
0: Yeah.
1: Really?
4: Oh, wow. Yeah.
1: How was it on the rewatch?
0: It was great.
1: It was, I mean, Nikki Glaser's
0: set is still, our daughter saw Nikki Glaser's set. And we're just like, okay.
1: Okay.
0: 12-year-old, and then Zan immediately watched her Hulu special on the spot. So if Nikki Glaser saw a little bit something uptick, and it was the Eisen-Schuster household, Craig Kilborn coming up.
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15: Kurt Cignetti has led the Indiana Hoosiers to the national championship in one of the great coaching jobs of all time.
16: Seattle Seahawks have won Super Bowl 60. In pretty dominating fashion, 29-13.

0: second Vince Lombardi Trophy.
1: There's been a blank space in the Michigan Trophy case. We'll write their name, Michigan, the 2026 Men's Basketball National Champion.
2: One of the youngest rosters in recent memory has just completed one of the finest seasons in NBA history. The Oklahoma City Thunder have their first championship.
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7: 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Coming up, former SportsCenter and Late Late Show host Craig Kilborn. And now, it's Rich Eisen.
12: That's right. Hour number three of the Rich Eisen Show is on the air. Craig Kilborn's in our green room, everybody. His Timberwolves are locked in with the San Antonio Spurs. We started the show talking about Victor Wembanyama's elbow that is not going to cost him another game. He got ejected in the middle of the second quarter last night, and the NBA has decided that's enough punishment for his very sharp elbow hitting Naz Reid in the face. And didn't hurt Naz Reid. He said it's just weakness leaving the body, something that we'll play that soundbite for the very erudite and one would think ponderous Craig Kilborn. Lord Kilby is in our green room. He's going to be coming out. It's pretty cool.
13: That is actually, he was in the green room. I saw him. He was in the hallway looking at pictures.
12: I like him. Oh, he's still looking at pictures in the hallway.
14: That's the U.S. Marine Corps official slogan.
12: What is
14: pain is weakness leaving the body.
12: Okay. I did not know that.
13: Oh, yeah. That's some weird, wacky stuff.
12: It's interesting enough that, again, that I made a Few Good Men reference at the top of the program when Wembanyama asked Harrison Barnes, what does flagrant two mean? It made it seem like that was that this moment right there. Remember that? When Private First Class Downey asked Corporal Dawson, what does this verdict mean? It's the same thing. Again, Wembanyama's sitting down. Harrison Barnes is 6'8", and he's able to take his arm and just put it around his neck and say, come closer. Just from sitting. Unreal. Which is why Wembanyama's getting beat up. Because there's no way to guard him.
13: Yeah, I mean, what are you going to do?
12: You can't front him. You can't do anything. Other than just hit him, I guess.
13: You got to give it to him a little bit.
12: So anyway, Craig Kilborn is going to join us. And then I'm going to car wash him.
13: Woo.
12: I've been talking about this for a while, but, you know, every now and then. We've been cultivating this caper here ever since I reunited with ESPN to create a show called This Was SportsCenter, where I'm sitting down with colleagues and friends of mine from back in the old SportsCenter day. Mm-hmm. Already have three interviews shot for it. It's going to debut in June on Disney Plus and other platforms, and I'll give you the exact dates once we nail it all down. But already shot an episode with Mike Greenberg in New York and also with Chris Berman at the Super Bowl. We did it on a stage, live audience version. You guys were there for that.
10: fun caper.
13: That was awesome.
10: And I appreciate you confirming that for the audience. And then Chris Fowler, on his way back from the Australian Open in January, stopped by here directly from the airport because he could sleep on planes. God bless him. We shot that one. I'm about to conduct an interview with Craig Kilborn after the show for this pod. And so he'll be a guest. And then Linda Cohn is coming in to shoot one tomorrow.
13: I'll see.
10: And then there's a sixth guest. I'm cultivating that caper. And once that's in the can, I'll announce it. So this was SportsCenter. It's coming to our YouTube channel as well. It's going to be great. And Mike Hoskins, who is our coordinating producer, is the best in the business. And I'm only saying that because he's in charge of this show and can change the camera anytime he damn well pleases. Don't do it, Mike. He's going to be sprinkling his production fairy dust on it. It's going to look great. It's going to be great. And I can't wait to bring that to you. Craig Kilborn is going to come out shortly. So I just mentioned again that I'm now, I can't believe it, fully with ESPN. And here for this show, Disney Plus, the ESPN app, ESPN Radio, the ESPN Radio channel on Sirius XM. And as of April 1st, as you know, ESPN acquired NFL Network. So I've got a Disney pass and everything like that. And so now that I'm no longer an NFL employee and people are leaking the NFL schedule, I don't care. It used to piss me off.
15: It really did.
10: It used to piss me off because we had NFL Network created the schedule release show. Like, we actually eventized the announcement of paperwork.
16: People thought, what are we doing?
10: You know what I mean?
16: Back then.
10: People thought, what are you doing? We know who plays who. We know who plays who where. We just don't know the when and on what channel. And we turned that into something.
16: 3 hours.
10: I mean, out of nothing.
16: 2 or 3 hours.
10: I remember Scott Hansen like interviewed somebody who was working at a hotel in Green Bay. Like, hey, the Packers schedule's out. Are the phones ringing for your for people getting reservations?
16: That's right.
10: I remember we sent Albert Breer to a sports bar once in Washington D.C. when the commander schedule or whatever the hell they were called at the time came out.
16: Yeah.
10: And people were like, "Really? Oh, okay." Because I'm watching the Capitals play a hockey game. We were trying to do anything with it. And the thing that always drove me nuts is somebody would always leak their home team schedule to somebody locally. The Giants schedule came out. Francesa got it.
16: Immediate.
10: 100% somebody from the Giants organization leaked it to Francesa every year. And I would come in and I'd complain. I'd be so upset about it. Now I'm seeing the Patriots schedule got released. I damn near want to announce it myself.
17: Oh, really? But
10: out of respect.
17: Oh, I don't want to look now.
10: Out of respect.
16: Yeah, I see.
10: Looks like you're opening at home against the Steelers. Listen.
17: Really?
10: That's what it looks like. I don't know. Could be wrong. These sometimes are all. Sometimes they're not right. Deceiving. Sometimes they are right. But the bottom line is, for the first time ever, I don't care. It's unbelievable.
16: And you can bet on it.
10: I feel like a new man.
16: And you can bet on
10: it. I mean, betting on the schedule would be the dumbest thing ever.
17: Oh, can we do that?
10: I don't know.
16: Brockman.
10: Who cares?
16: See? I just opened the door for Brockman.
10: Honestly, I feel like I'm totally unburdened.
17: Can't bet on the schedule.
10: And it would used to upset me, too, that NFL partners who pay through the nose for these games, now they would announce some games days in advance.
16: Yeah.
10: Like the first Sunday Night Football game. That's a piece of real estate that fans are interested in, and for a schedule release show is very important. And today NBC announced the first Sunday Night game of the year. And I don't care. I mean, it'll be great. September 13th, TJ Jefferson, I know what you're doing on Sunday night of September 13th. You will be in front of your television set.
15: Watching the varsity play.
10: Moving the ping pong.
17: Watching the box, varsity.
10: Your box ping pong table in 4 years.
15: It has
10: in the box still from your Price is Right
15: appearance. Nowhere near the television.
10: 2022, it's gone.
18: This takes a nice chunk out of the
15: let's
18: pie.
15: Go.
10: Cowboys.
17: Let's go.
15: That's what you do. You put the varsity on in the primetime spot to kick the season over. That's a smart move.
16: Who wins?
15: Come on, Mike.
10: Oh, hold on a second. Because wait. Hold on. Because we already know. Because I announced this one on the draft. They gave this to us at the draft. And I botched the name of the stadium because it's on a late window CBS. Week 3, Ravens Cowboys in Brazil.
15: Brazil.
10: I botched the name of the stadium, so I covered it up by saying, oh, yeah.
15: Are you doing that game?
10: I don't think so. I don't know. It's on CBS, so I won't be doing
15: CBS,
10: it.
15: CBS, right.
10: But it's late window CBS because, you know, Brazil is right there 1 hour ahead of the East Coast time zone. So if it's at 4:25 Eastern, it's just 5 o'clock there. And I was basically saying, it sounds like a Nance Romo game. I don't know, Jim. Maybe we'll do the Macarena. Because I think it's Maracanã Stadium or something like that. So we've got two games. We already know the Cowboys.
17: I said two games.
10: So one game is a conversation. Two is a win-loss game. Hit it. Hit the music. Hit the music. T.J. Jefferson.
15: Oh, yeah. Oh, yes.
10: Week one.
15: Yes. No.
10: Week Cowboys one. Giants.
15: You're asking me?
10: Who wins?
15: Yes. Well, let me tell you guys. The Giants have beat the Cowboys, I think, twice in the last, like, three seasons.
10: How many times?
15: Oh. Two times. So, yeah, come on now. Opening game, varsity playing. That's a dub for the boys.
10: Okay. Woo. By the way, over the last 17 games, they've opened on NBC either the kickoff game or this SNF opener 12 times.
15: That's nuts.
10: 12 times. But it's, I said 12 times.
17: I said 12 times.
10: And then week three, Ravens-Cowboys. Maracanã Stadium, oh. I think. I don't know. Is it Macarena, Jim? On CBS. What do you got?
17: Ooh.
10: Ravens-Cowboys.
15: I mean, are you serious?
10: Yeah, it's a win-loss game.
17: Serious.
10: Win-loss game.
15: Okay, so we'll be 2-0 going into week three. We're going to be 3-0. We're going to beat them.
10: You don't even know who week two is.
15: I don't even matter. What are we doing here? Of course we're winning. We're going to be 3-0.
17: By the way, Commanders, week two.
15: Oh, you know easy.
10: Oh, you know it?
17: No, I'm making it.
15: That's easy work.
10: They're going to start with two division games to start the season?
15: Yeah, let's get up 2-0 in the division. You know, we're 17-4 the last 21 games against the Giants.
16: Yeah, at the end
15: I don't
16: of the
15: mean
16: season,
15: any disrespect. I'm just saying. Like,
17: sounds like you mean
16: disrespect. You got to win at the end of the season.
15: Shut up, Mike.
10: So it'll probably be a home game, right? So they're not going to start them off 2 in the road and then a home game in Brazil. They're going to give them a spot. They're going to give them a stop in Dallas, in Arlington, the Metroplex, right? So hold on a second here. Let's guess who is going to be week two. Who would you put week two at home? Their home games are obviously division. Arizona, San Francisco. They're not going to take San Francisco. They're not going to put San Francisco in Melbourne and then have them go on the road week two. Jacksonville or the Titans? Who would you put week two there?
16: Jacksonville.
10: Maybe.
17: Cupcake, Titans.
15: Titans. I don't know.
10: Careful
15: if that's a
10: calling
15: cupcake.
10: Them a cupcake, pal.
15: I'm not calling them a cupcake.
17: You want them 2-0 going against the Ravens?
10: If they beat the Giants,
15: yeah.
10: I just
15: give you 7.
16: Giants are a new team.
15: 4.
10: So who are you putting? Who are you putting them in? In between,
15: I like the Titans there.
10: The Titans at home, or the Jaguars at home?
15: Jaguars.
16: Jags.
17: Titans.
10: I'll go Titans at home.
17: Jags is a nice late season.
10: Ryan Dable coming in, huh?
17: Thursday night.
15: Yeah, I mean, sure. I think that's going to make a difference. Because Caleb Downs is going to shut everything down.
17: Caleb Downs.
15: Caleb's going to shut it down.
10: This guy is just out of his skull right now.
15: Come on.
10: You
18: bust
10: should be.
18: The budget.
10: You should be excited. You should be very excited.
15: I'm excited to a point. Like, I'm going to sit here and I'm going to play the game. Like, yeah, we're going to do all the Cowboy game that you want me to play. Like, oh, we're going to do this. We're going to the Super Bowl. I'll play the game now. But in reality, I got to see it. But
16: you want that, TJ.
15: But I do think we smashed the Giants. Like, that's no disrespect to
10: Man, the Cam Cowboys Scatabu. And the Giants have opened on NBC either
17: so
10: in the kickoff
17: times.
10: Game or Sunday night
16: that's
10: 12 times
16: that's
10: in the
16: crazy.
10: Last 17 years.
16: That's
10: hey,
16: that's a
10: and
16: big number.
10: John Harbaugh's first game as coach of the Giants at home. Jackson Dart, Cam Scatabu, right?
16: Sign me up for that night.
10: And that's, you got, we assume, right? We assume their star wide receiver's coming back, right? From his knee injury.
15: Malik
10: Nabers will be back,
17: yeah.
10: Right?
16: You're what's gonna, the record in that?
10: You're going to have both Arvell Reese and Francis Mauanoa out there. Caleb Downs back where his dad used to play, and the Giants passed up a chance to draft him, and the Cowboys snagged him. So he's going to have his career opener in East Rutherford.
17: Scatabu going to be ready?
10: I think everyone's going to be ready. I think everyone's on the table, pal. It's a great choice. And how about this one?
17: Great game.
10: How about this one? With Collinsworth in the booth,
15: hey,
10: What if Odell Beckham shows up for the Giants and makes the game-winning pass?
17: Odell.
10: There we go.
15: Sure, right.
10: Odell with one hand.
15: Woo! You know they lost that game, right? Like, does everybody remember they lost that game?
17: No, no one remembers.
10: I don't remember that.
17: No, I don't remember that either.
15: Yeah, by the way, Mike, to answer your question, yeah, the Cowboys have won 11 of 12 season opening matches.
16: Okay, I would take the
17: No one remembers that.
10: Yeah, you know how no one remembers you know,
15: I
10: no
15: remember it, and that? I just told you, so like, now people know.
10: Everybody think, that did the Mets win the World Series after the ball went through Buckner's legs? No, yeah, there was a Game 7. As a matter of fact, there was a rain out.
15: But we
10: had to wait
15: series.
10: 2 days. I said 2 days to finish that thing up.
15: Just prolong the inevitable.
10: Okay. Ladies and gentlemen.
15: 11 of 12, Mikey D.
16: That's crazy, too.
15: And remember, Chris, we don't have to have a great defense.
10: Oh, by the way, you have to pop this up.
17: Better than last.
10: Last thing to suss out. Because, again, like I said, I don't care anymore. And I'm not doing those schedule releases.
16: We love the new Rich.
10: That's two more. That's now two more teams yeah. off of the.
17: How many? Yeah.
10: There's now four teams out of the possible nine open up against the Seahawks that are now taken off of the Week One board. There's no doubt in my mind.
17: Write it in Sharpie.
10: Listen, the Chiefs and the Seahawks are not opening the season together
17: because
10: we don't know if Mahomes is gone.
15: Yeah, come on,
10: okay.
15: Exactly.
10: The Chargers up there would be of interest. I get it, but it's not as massively interesting as it would be if the Patriots show up there. I still don't think they're going to start the season off that way either. The Cardinals in Seattle, with all due respect, is not what they're going to put out there in Week One. There's no doubt in my mind the Bears will open the season against Seattle. There's no doubt in my mind. What would have been the NFC Championship game had the Bears overcome that interception
16: I can't wait for
10: in the championship game against the Rams. Oh, baby.
16: But I mean, bring
10: we're
16: it
10: so close.
17: We're so,
10: I know the day in terms of college football. Did you know yesterday, Mother's Day, was 111 days since the Indiana Hoosiers beat Miami in the national championship game?
17: Okay.
10: And that is also 111 days from opening weekend, week zero of college football.
17: Oh, so
10: yesterday, Mother's Day was the midpoint in between the college football
17: season. So we're 110 out.
10: From college football.
17: From college. Yeah.
10: Which is usually before the NFL.
17: The week before.
10: Right. Because the NFL, as you saw.
16: Are they moving in earlier this year?
10: It's it's as late as ever.
16: Yeah.
10: Because Labor Day is as late as it possibly can be, which is why the Super Bowl is on Valentine's Day.
16: Oof.
10: So. That's what's up. Let's bring Craig Kilborn out. Lord Kilby is here on the Rich Eisen Show. Before we go, some music. This is not necessary.
16: Oh, I'm sorry. I got excited, Rich. Football's coming.
10: I got to tell you about the Hyundai Palisade Hybrid. You were just trying to make this read epic, Mike.
16: I was.
10: You know what I mean?
17: Mike, you got this.
10: 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Craig Kilborn. 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The end of this show, and then this was SportsCenter afterwards. Put him in the car wash. Coming up next.
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27: 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Haven't been in a while. It feels like a you better do it now, and New York knows it. I mean, you see the angst of their fans. It pivots real quick from the bing bong and all that to, oh, man, we better not blow this. 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

0: And he actually said, I don't shoot like Cat and D'Lo, because we had D'Lo on the team at the time.
1: Right.
0: But he worked on his shot. He actually changed it. He doesn't necessarily admit that. But when he was with the Olympics and Kevin Durant, he puts the ball in front now. He used to pull it back. He puts it in front, and he led the league in three-pointers last year. And if you look at these other athletes, LeBron, D. Wade, and Kobe, mm-hmm. Ant has a higher career three-point field goal percentage. So kudos to him for getting in the gym and becoming a really good outside shooter.
1: Hmm.
0: Yeah.
1: Look at you breaking it all down right now.
0: I'm impressed. I'm impressed with Ant.
1: Oh, I thought you were saying you're impressed with your ability.
0: No, I'm impressed with Anthony Edwards.
2: Yeah, Ant 40% this year.
0: What's that?
2: He was 40% this year.
0: Yeah, he can shoot. I mean, he really worked on it. There's a guy named Michael Grady who is a very gifted broadcaster.
1: Yes.
0: He does the Wolves games, and he works for all the other networks in the United States, including ESPN, Peacock, and all everybody.
1: Right.
0: But he raved about it. He goes, this is a major thing that Ant worked on his shot mm-hmm. to become that good. Why couldn't D. Wade, I mean, even I love LeBron, second greatest player of all time. Why, his elbow's still out. Tuck it in, man. Mm. Tuck it in.
1: Craig Kilborn here on the Rich Eisen Show. Everybody, our radio audience has rejoined us here on the program. You just called LeBron the second greatest player of all time.
0: Correct. That's not controversial.
1: And the first is?
0: Larry Bird. No, Michael Jordan.
1: I honestly thought, is he going to say
0: accepted,
1: Larry Bird?
0: No. Would I have accepted Larry that. What's that?
2: We would have accepted Larry. We would have, that would be okay.
0: No, I mean, it's Michael Jordan. And you build the perfect ball player.
1: Yes.
0: I mean, that's him. Defense. He has good form on his jump shot.
1: Right.
0: Gets to the rim and as competitive as they get.
1: Right.
0: Yes.
1: Because I just, you know, obviously remember him from the time that we used to work together in that brief time in the 90s. That was when he was doing his thing where he would just rip everybody's hearts out and show it to him pumping, and there was no way to beat him.
0: Yeah.
1: You know, ever. After, you know, when the 90s hit, there was just, he was as unstoppable as ever. But, you know, people would push back now because they just never maybe saw him play. I don't know.
0: Oh, no, he's the best. And I'm not, and I rooted against him because I rooted for underdogs. Mm-hmm. I think I'm unbiased on a lot of this stuff. If I, like when they said that team was so great in the 90s, and they were, but that was after four teams came in as expansion, so the talent was somewhat diluted. So I'm not a big Laker fan.
1: Mm-hmm.
0: I mean, I didn't like the Kobe Shaq Lakers, but I respect the Magic Johnson, Kareem Abdul-Jabbar Showtime Lakers. I think they're the greatest team of all time.
1: That is the greatest team of all time.
0: In my opinion, yes.
1: Okay. Because, so you watch the Timberwolves games by yourself?
0: Oh, absolutely.
1: Come on.
0: Oh, yeah.
1: Really?
0: I don't want people around.
1: I
0: put the conquistador outside the den. I don't want any stress, man.
1: You just remove the lamp? You rearrange furniture?
0: Yeah.
1: I didn't know that.
0: I think we're in for a tough battle with the Spurs. They're really good. Stephon Castle, to me, is an absolute stud.
1: Mm-hmm.
0: I do think the Wolves are slowly adjusting to how to play against Wemby. But I think it's going to be tough. I don't want to criticize, but we need everyone to contribute now that Dante's out. Dante DiVincenzo in the playoffs led us in plus-minus. He does a lot of little plays, hustle plays, flicks the ball, steals, grabs some rebounds.
1: Yes.
0: And he also hits bomb three-pointers, which would help against Wemby. But we got when Julius Randle he's struggling a little bit.
1: Well, I mean, Wembanyama, killer, when you just said that you've evolved in how to defend him.
0: Yeah.
1: I mean, it doesn't seem like there's any evolution. It seems like just
0: I don't know if I said defend, but how to play against him, meaning offensively, a little smarter when they drive and they kick it more to the corner.
1: I see what you're saying.
0: Maybe I can loft it over him.
1: That's not working.
0: Yeah.
1: I see what you're saying.
0: Don't know if they'll call goaltending.
1: You didn't say defend. You were like, how to play him.
0: Go back to the tape.
1: So you watch the games by yourself. Because I don't remember, you know, being around you that you were a superstitious guy watching.
0: Not superstitious games. Like Jerry West. It's just that I can't watch a train wreck. I can't. Why? I'm a purist. The turnovers is too frustrating.
1: Mm-hmm.
0: But I'm not superstitious. But there is an exhilaration. Mm-hmm. And I'll tell you. A couple of years ago, mm-hmm. we're playing Game 7 at Denver. And I watched the first quarter and a half. We're down 15. I'm out. I said to Princess Cherry, my lovely wife, I said, let's go to a bar. Let's go to a nice place, have a martini and some nice food. and I will check the game. It should end about, you know, 8:30, whatever time.
1: Yeah.
0: And I'll check it at 8:45 in case it goes to overtime.
1: Mm-hmm.
0: So I'm having the blast. There's no roller coaster. We're up three. We're down three. Whatever. We were down big. And then at the right time, I checked at the bar.
1: Yeah.
0: And I saw I had 14 texts, so I knew something happened.
1: Yes.
0: We won, and I went nuts. I go, we got to go home and watch the fourth quarter. Let's go, let's go. That's the way to live, man. That's the way to live.
1: But you
0: don't ride the roller coaster.
1: Why not? That's sports, though.
0: I did when I was younger. I don't do it anymore. I take naps. I don't do this stuff.
2: This is the right way to do things.
0: It's called the life gorgeous. You don't waste time. Don't go through the stress, man.
3: I agree.
0: Just get that one thing, gut punch. Oh, we lost.
1: But there's the exhilaration of watching the comeback.
0: I used to do that when I was like the masses, but I don't do that anymore.
1: Not anymore.
0: No, I'm sorry. I've let you down, right?
1: No, I don't know.
0: Don't you think it's kind of cool to do that?
1: No, I think you're living life, that right. there's more to life. Right. I understand.
0: I'm not going
1: to
0: agonize over this. I'm not going to watch and go and throw things. Do you throw things?
1: I'm not a thrower of things.
0: How are the Jets doing, by the way?
1: I've tapped out. The three teams that emotionally affect me now are the New York Yankees, Michigan football, Michigan basketball.
0: Right.
1: So those are the three teams that affect me. Like where I will, you know, lose a little bit of my bearings and maybe curse around a child.
0: Right.
1: You know what I mean? Like that, where I would take a moment for myself,
0: right?
1: And lose my mind.
0: Yeah,
1: but that's it, though. That's all. But I wouldn't tap out of a game and then say, "Let's go somewhere,"
0: right,
1: and then be able to put it out of my mind.
0: Yeah,
1: and then you know,
0: I have a beautiful point to make. So
1: yes, Greg,
0: I saw the score after it was over, and I go, "Oh my God, we won!"
1: Mm-hmm.
0: Then I watched. And we had a nice 7-point lead. And then there was some trapping and some turnovers. And I go, God, I'm glad I didn't watch this live. I'm so glad I didn't watch this live.
1: Really?
0: I don't want to see turnovers. Don't turn the ball over. That's why I get frustrated watching hockey. Protect the puck. Take care of the puck. I'm kidding.
1: Are you as into the Wild or not so much?
0: No, Kaprizov. Quinn Hughes. There's a guy that's really talented.
1: Yeah.
0: Tell me his name, the short guy who can pass on the Wild.
2: I don't know if I Google that.
1: Come up. It sounds like
0: Lucarello, whatever his name is. Come on, guys.
1: I don't know.
0: But you guys don't follow the hockey much, right?
1: Well, my coordinating producer is a diehard Sabres fan.
0: Okay.
1: I'm waiting for him to chime in on my ear right now, so.
0: He's been around and he's on the Wild now.
2: Kaprizov, Hughes, Boldy.
0: He's
2: Walsted.
0: Very short. He's 5'7" or 5'8", and he passes well.
2: Okay,
1: Tarasenko, is that his name?
0: No,
1: that's not it.
0: No,
1: you want to Google it? You're looking it up right now.
0: Well,
1: this is great. Googling Minnesota Wild.
0: I don't know how to spell his name, Luca. Okay. Anyway, I thought you guys, it's fine. It's not important.
1: I thought
0: there would be one hockey fan here shouting his name.
2: Zuccarello?
0: What's his name?
2: Zuccarello?
0: Yeah, that's the guy.
2: Yeah.
0: Yeah.
1: Now we nailed it. Fantastic.
4: Well, he's 5'8". That's what
1: there you go.
0: Yeah, he's short. He is skilled.
4: Said 5'7". If you said 5'8",
1: he's short.
0: I mean, I do like passing. I do like passing.
1: Dude, man. But you never were into hockey. Now you're into hockey. Look at you.
0: No, I tried.
1: Man.
0: I have friends that want I'm happy. It's in St. Yes. Paul.
1: Yes.
0: And St. Paul, Minneapolis, the Twin Cities, nestled on the Mississippi. And my dad worked in St. Paul. So when I go back for the playoffs,
1: yes,
0: a lot of these snobs won't go over to St. Paul. And that's where the Wild play.
1: Yeah.
0: And that's where the St. Paul Hotel is. Meritage. I say Meritage. It's Meritage. It's in the Hams building. It's a French restaurant. It's got a zinc bar.
1: A zinc bar?
0: Amuse-bouche, the little appetizers. But I say Meritage, and the owner said, say it that way. It's better.
1: It sounds more classy.
0: Yeah.
1: Let's go to the Meritage.
0: They have the Lexington. They have the St. Paul Grill.
1: Yeah.
0: Go over to St. Paul. Support that city. It's a beautiful city. You know?
1: Oh, my God. When was the last time you were in Bristol?
0: When we did the I don't remember the year. I guess it was 2003 or 2004.
1: Right.
0: And we did the what was the throwback with Dan Patrick? We did the the Sports Center. Was that an anniversary or something?
1: It might have been. That
0: must have
1: might
0: been
1: have
0: an anniversary.
1: That might have been later than that then. Because I left in 2003. And I don't remember it being. Was it maybe 2004?
0: Yeah.
1: It was, I don't know. Yeah. I just went back. First time in 23.
0: So what did you think?
1: I was totally discombobulated. I didn't recognize the place.
0: Okay.
1: And it really was out of body.
0: Yeah.
1: I didn't notice any. I didn't recognize the place at all. There used to be parking lots, there are now buildings.
0: Oh, wow.
1: Where there are buildings, there are now more buildings.
0: Okay.
1: I didn't know my bearings at all.
0: It was odd when I went back. Not at the buildings and at ESPN, but just looking around.
1: Right.
0: You're saying it was a little different. Like, oh, my gosh, I used to go to bed at 4 a.m. here, you know.
1: Exactly right.
0: Yeah, yeah.
1: I know it's staying up in the middle of the night, which I would never be able to do in a million years right now.
0: Yeah,
1: who did you do the show with? You did it with Dan
0: Patrick.
1: You did it with Dan?
0: Yeah.
1: Huh.
0: Yeah.
2: It was during ESPN's 25th anniversary special, August 8th, 04.
0: Yeah.
1: Yeah, I wasn't invited back to that.
2: Yeah.
1: You know, the cardboard box was still fresh.
0: They did not give me the NBA highlight, but that's okay.
1: Why didn't they do that?
0: I'm not saying anything. I guess I did say something. It's fine.
1: Dan got it?
0: Yeah.
1: DP got it?
0: That's fine. I show respect to everybody.
1: Okay. Yeah.
0: Give people their space.
1: Well, I mean, if they'd have given it to you last night, that's for sure.
0: Oh.
1: You know? They definitely would. So do you think Wembanyama should have gotten suspended?
0: Not suspended, no. I did see... Someone said, world peace, Ron Artest.
1: Yeah, he got suspended. Six games or something.
0: But did you see what he did?
2: Yeah,
0: I saw the replay.
1: Yeah,
0: it was vicious.
2: Totally different, yeah.
0: Wemby, no, he should not have gotten suspended. I guess thrown out. That's good. That's fine.
1: Right.
0: Let's see what we can do. We have to, you know, we have to steal one now in San Antonio. It's going to be rough. They're good.
1: I just think it's maybe rearranging deck chairs, to be honest with you, because the Thunder is so damn good, man.
0: Correct. But you never know. I always look at it as keep improving. So if you can get to the Western Conference Finals again, do that. Maybe make some adjustments. I mean, Jaden McDaniels is really playing well in this playoffs. Last year in Game 5 at OKC,
1: mm-hmm.
0: he missed his first six shots, and that kind of set the tone.
1: Mm-hmm.
0: They were kind of leaving him open. And he keeps making a jump. So I just want to keep playing and improving.
1: Do you got a relationship with Chris Finch?
0: Oh, yeah.
1: Do you text? Are you texting friends with him?
0: Yeah, I text him once in a while. I don't bother him, but when we win, I do. And I thought Game 6, right? Was it Game 5 or 6 where we beat Denver?
1: Right.
0: I can't remember. What game was it? Come on, this is too easy.
1: I mean, in the previous round you're talking about?
0: Yeah.
1: To wrap up the series? Or?
0: Yeah, we won. This is if we lost that game, it was over because we weren't going to win a Game 7.
1: Right.
0: So it was Game 6. Thank you, everybody, for jumping in.
1: Chris, it was Game 6, right? Just say Game 6.
2: Game 6.
0: Okay, it was a masterpiece. I told Finchie it was a Finchie masterpiece because of his substitutions. He went with the big lineup with Naz Reid at the 3.
1: Mm-hmm.
0: And he was also somehow orchestrating from the sidelines because we didn't have a point guard out there. And he was waving people to the corner. Now, fortunately, our offense was going that way. We were in front of our own bench,
1: right?
0: Which doesn't always happen. But it was probably his best game as a coach, and he was appreciative of that, but he gave it all. He said it was all the players. I'll tell you something else interesting. Years ago when I first met him at a dinner here, the great John Krasinski from The Athletic took me, and he had his coaching staff there. And this was prior to Wemby getting drafted, and it was a three-team tie.
1: Mm-hmm.
0: I think it was the Pistons, the Rockets, and the Spurs. And one of the coaches, I'm just protecting them all, said it'll be the Spurs, as if the league would like Wemby at the Spurs. But they did predict that, and they were right.
1: Hmm.
0: Yeah,
1: you're not one of those tinfoil hat ping pong ball guys, are you?
0: No. I this is before your time, but I do know that the Sacramento Kings that was David Stern definitely wanted the Lakers in to advance over the Sacramento Kings. That was the complete debacle series of all time.
1: You're talking about
2: Tim Donaghy.
1: Yeah.
0: So that's not. I don't think that's conspiracy. Everyone knows that Stern, you know, wanted the Lakers. He even said he was asked the question.
1: Right.
0: Do you always want the Lakers? He goes, I want the Lakers versus the Lakers because they make more money that way.
1: Hmm. Are you breaking news right now?
0: No, that's old news. It's old news.
1: Just to know you're breaking news. I mean, that'd be outstanding. Craig Kilborn breaking news.
2: We have a drop for that.
1: We do? No, but it's not breaking news. All right. So where are you watching Game 5? Where you got?
0: You're, be at home.
1: You'll be home?
0: Be at home, relaxing.
1: Chilling out?
0: Yeah.
1: What's the drink of choice?
0: I don't drink as much as you think. I do like talking about it.

0: And I commented on that. Is this a stage or is this serious? You don't drink hard liquor, do you, Rich?
1: No, I'm not a hard liquor guy. I'm a red wine guy.
0: Yeah, that's smart.
1: I'm a big, booming red wine guy.
0: You look like you like Barolo.
1: I'm more of a Brunello guy.
0: Okay.
1: But I will have a Barolo every now and then.
0: I couldn't remember which one it was.
1: No, it's Brunello. I am a Brunello.
0: I like California cabs.
1: So. Hey, you do. I know that on occasion. Let's take a break. We'll come back. We'll finish the show together. You were reading out during the commercial break some unused roast material from last night's Kevin Hart roast.
0: Well, my friend Mike Gibbons, a.k.a. Gibby, is the head writer of all these roasts.
1: Yes.
0: He used to be my head writer on the CBS show, and he sent me some stuff. He said that they bought the little Kevin Hart Knick jersey that's undersized.
1: Yes.
0: They bought it in the morning in case the Knicks swept, which they did, and they used it last night.
1: I did see that.
0: Yeah, so that was good.
1: Okay. We'll take a break. Craig Kilborn finishing up this program, and then we're going to put him in the car wash for This Was SportsCenter, which is going to be coming your way this summer. 844-204-RICH if you want to chat with Craig, because he's a man of the people. He's a humble servant here on The Rich Eisen Show.
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0: Whoa there. 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

0: 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All right, Craig Kilborn, the floor is yours. What do you have over there?
1: First, it's Matt Zuccarello. That's the passer from the Minnesota Wild.
0: Okay.
1: Matt Zuccarello.
0: Housekeeping. All right, we got that.
1: I wanted to ask you, I care about my Vikings. I've been following them since Chuck Foreman was a rookie.
0: Oh, yeah.
1: Actually, before that, when Dave Osborne was there, early 70s.
0: I love it.
1: Kyler Murray.
0: Yes.
1: So I think he's talented. When I first heard about it, I was like, I don't like short quarterbacks. I like tall guys. I don't like passes batted down at the line of scrimmage. Mm-hmm. But then when I heard what was available, I said, you better get him because he is talented.
0: Yes.
1: So first of all, I want to ask you your thoughts on Kyler Murray.
0: Yes. He has been a massive question mark,
1: okay.
0: I think, where he comes in with a massive amount of excitement and hype as a Heisman Trophy winning quarterback. He has shown abilities to he's shown abilities to be a big problem to defenses.
1: Boy. Oh, big problem. Okay. Big problem to defenses.
0: Yeah,
1: defenses. Right.
0: I know that there's a lot of conversation surrounding that contract that required, you know, iPad, you know, usage.
1: Yeah, yeah.
0: Codified in there, which was really weird. That's the thing, too. There's just too much weird involved.
1: I've heard that.
0: The way he was drafted in the league wasn't weird, but he came to the Super Bowl before his drafting. He hadn't announced if he was playing football or baseball.
1: Right.
0: He went on Dan's show and refused to even acknowledge that he would play football or that there was a decision, didn't want to talk about it. He'd done that on our show just a couple hours before because we recorded him beforehand. So he sensed all that weirdness. Then there's just weirdness in the way that, again, the way that his career ended in Arizona, too.
1: Yeah.
0: You know, I've never seen anybody take a football off the face mask and then have a foot injury over it. Never seen that before.
1: Okay, so but he's had prior to Sam Darnold coming to the Vikings, Sam had a rough career.
0: Correct.
1: Kyler did not. He had a better career.
0: No doubt.
1: Okay. I just want to say this, and I'm a little bit of a broken record. My issue a lot with the Vikings is the great KOC. Tremendous coach, very likable guy, very positive.
0: You don't like him?
1: I like him.
0: Okay.
1: But we have an issue. We have an issue.
0: What's your issue?
1: Okay, so first it was he was too pass happy, wouldn't run the ball. Now he seems to understand the marriage, the run-pass game. He seems to understand that. You got to do that. We beat in London. We beat Cleveland. Carson Wentz went 9 for 9. No timeouts. Marched down the field, threw it to Jordan Addison. Short passes, 9 for 9. We win.
0: Right.
1: After the game, KOC said, it's hard to do. It's hard. You need some chunk plays. You can't go 12, 15 plays. You got to. He doesn't. He likes long passing routes, and it drives me and others up the wall.
0: Really?
1: Throw the short passes. Mix it up. One of my favorite plays is the screen pass. So mix it up, man. He's just got to keep adapting. Does that make any sense?
0: I
1: don't like when quarterbacks get sacked.
0: I think Justin Jefferson is a big reason why you can get your chunk plays, Craig. You know what I mean? Like, you have him, you know, obviously he can run routes similar to what you're looking for. But with him, you can score touchdowns from anywhere on the field.
1: I know, but he's double-teamed a lot. I'm just saying, I need shorter passing routes sometimes.
0: Well,
1: mix it up, please.
0: I think Kyler Murray's going to mix it up for you.
1: Okay.
0: And I, you know, as much as I can't, you know, stand it, because I love J.J. McCarthy being a Michigan Wolverine.
1: I wanted to ask you about him as well.
0: I love him.
1: I haven't given up on him.
0: I just don't know if the Vikings have, to be quite honest.
1: Well, that was my bigger picture. I said last year, if he leaves, he still might play well elsewhere.
0: Right.
1: Rich Gannon was with the Vikings, then he won the MVP elsewhere. JJ has something, okay? Mm-hmm. I was surprised that his throwing motion was off, is what people were telling me, but I haven't given up on him.
0: Well, the thing is with him is he's so young. I mean, I believe he's 23. Chris, you want to look that up? I believe he's 23 now. He's so young, and he has a massive career ahead of him.
1: Yes.
0: And The issue is that he, obviously, the issue is that the guy who they let go or didn't go as much all in to make him stay,
1: right,
0: went on to win the Super Bowl somewhere else.
1: Right.
0: So now they got to bring in Kyler Murray because he's so ridiculously inexpensive at $1.3 million.
1: Right.
0: And you're going to have a quarterback competition between the two. I feel that Murray will win that because he, as you pointed out, a much more decorated and successful career prior to joining the Vikings than Darnold did.
1: Right.
0: And so he's going to get this shot. And they're really talented. I mean, with Addison and Jefferson and now Juwan Jennings and Aaron Jones and Hockenson, if the line is improved, I think they're going to win a lot of football games, and that'll be another year for J.J. to sit. And then what happens?
1: Right.
0: Murray's going to be a free agent. It's going to be the same situation as last year.
1: Yeah.
0: You let him walk,
1: yeah,
0: or do you just say, sorry, J.J., the time has now come for us to move on?
1: I don't know if Kyler's going to stay healthy.
0: That's another point.
1: We're in a very tough division, but just for the record, I've said this. Last year, and there were a few of us who wanted this, as the quarterback, I don't mind J.J. sitting.
0: Okay.
1: Aaron Rodgers sat a few years behind Brett Favre.
0: Yes, sir.
1: I wanted Aaron Rodgers as our quarterback last year because I think he's as gifted as they come. And I thought he played pretty well at Pittsburgh.
0: I did, too. And I think another guy that wanted to see Aaron Rodgers in Minnesota was Aaron Rodgers.
1: Yes, correct.
0: I think he was highly interested.
1: Oh, I would have loved that. That would have been, I love watching.
0: Because that would have been, you know, another Favreian step.
1: Yeah.
0: To go from the Jets to Minnesota and start balling out and show up in Green Bay and try and show them what's what.
1: Do you know Favre with the Vikings? Mm. This is just weird. He had his best statistical year ever with the Vikings in his NFL career.
0: Yes.
1: Better than any Green Bay.
0: He was unbelievable.
1: Yeah.
0: Up until that last throw.
1: Yeah.
2: Yep.
0: You got a good joke or two from last night's roast?
1: Well, I don't think we can say any of them.
0: There's a couple I think there are. These are jokes that did not make the broadcast per the head writer, Mike.
1: Yeah.
0: Your guy from back in the day, Kreger's.
1: I'm not saying this one here. I'll tell you that. No, I'm not going to do any of them.
0: No.
3: Oh.
1: Draymond, how is it possible that you studied theater at MSU, yet you've had more flops than Kevin Hart? That's safe.
0: Okay.
1: That's okay.
0: All right. Safe. That's a safe one.
1: The other ones are...
0: None of the rest of them are safe for work at all?
1: They're profane, and one takes a shot at Chelsea Handler. I won't do that to her.
0: Okay.
1: Yeah. Gentlemen. Humble servant, gentlemen.
3: Craig, great to see you.
0: It is great to see you.
1: Thank you, guys.
0: Thank you for coming here. I greatly appreciate it, and I thank you in advance of the conversation we're about to have about our days on SportsCenter together, you know, and when you got there and the whole business, and that's going to be on This Was SportsCenter coming up later on this summer. And I want to thank my other guests today. I want to thank Ron Taylor and Vince Goodwill, and good luck to your Minnesota Timberwolves, Craig. Are you doing a leg lift?
1: I was showing people the loafers. These are vintage Armani loafers. I've had them for a long time, but I like them. I haven't worn them in a while.
0: They look great. Penny loafers.
1: Yeah, I love penny loafers. I'm worried about the memories of ESPN, because I might do what Bowie said. He can't remember the year 1975. What if I said, it's all a blur. I don't remember anything except Boomer. Boomer said something to me, and I went, no.
0: Craig Kilborn, everybody, wrapping up this edition of the Rich Eisen Show. 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
1: Kurt Cignetti has led the Indiana Hoosiers to the national championship in one of the great coaching jobs of all time.
2: Seattle Seahawks have won Super Bowl 60 in pretty dominating fashion. 29-13, they win their second Vince Lombardi trophy.
3: There's been a blank space in the Michigan trophy case. We'll write their name, Michigan, the 2026 men's basketball national champion.
0: One of the youngest rosters in recent memory has just completed one of the finest seasons in NBA history. The Oklahoma City Thunder have their first championship.
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8: I'm Nick DeLuca. The NBA playoffs continue with a couple games tonight. Pivotal game four in Cleveland. The Cavs and the Pistons with Detroit up 2-1. Then the Thunder and Lakers from LA. OKC with a chance to complete the sweep tonight. Tips at 8 and 10:30 Eastern. Game five in T-Wolves Spurs coming tomorrow. Series even at 2 after a big home win for Minnesota last night. Spurs star Victor Wembanyama will not face any further discipline for elbowing Minnesota's Naz Reid and will play tomorrow. Wemby ejected after being called for a flagrant 2 in the second quarter. It's the earliest an All-Star has been tossed from a playoff game in the play-by-play era. Elsewhere, the Bucks are open for business on trade calls and offers for two-time MVP Giannis Antetokounmpo. Bucks engaged in trade talks before the deadline after he expressed that the time had come to part ways. Played in 36 games this season around injury, averaging 27.5 points per game, under 10 rebounds and 5.5 assists this season.
9: Hey, it's your resident Super Bowl champ Chris Candy. 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
2: 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You're on 93.9 The Ville. Mark Ennis, Dave Skull. Hope everyone had a wonderful Mother's Day weekend. Dave was just outraged by something. You want to share?
3: Laughing is that one?
2: Oh, you looked. That was almost like a guffaw from you.
3: No, I was laughing. I've been. The only thing that's made me happy about the Spurs game last night is Dylan Harper's reaction to Wimby's atomic elbow. Every time I see it, I laugh again. It's like, oh, he saw that whole thing coming.
2: We got a lot to.
4: You can laugh now because he's going to play game five.
3: That's right.
2: Well, I do want to talk about that a little bit later on. The playoffs starting to have an interesting shape to them. And Donovan Mitchell and the Cavs are alive. And I do want to talk about that some. We trudged through the early parts of the offseason here for Louisville basketball. And Dave, it turns out they're not done. I'm curious what your and other people's reactions is to some of these last moves, because I think that it's difficult to imagine that they have the means or really like the willingness from other people to add a whole lot of super impactful stuff, players, you know, from here to when the roster's full or whenever they feel like it's done. But I think you can probably make the case at the same time that in super marginal situations here, like some of these guys are going to matter at some point, either this year or down the line. And we shouldn't necessarily just sneeze at these guys that maybe they add from here on out to sort of finish up the roster. Because they can end up being Anton Gill.
3: Right?
2: So there's somebody who just sort of plays a crucial role at one time for one moment. Or some, you know, like I don't think he did anything meaningful at all other than that. But there he was.
3: The one game.
2: Yeah. And everything behind the scenes for what it's worth, for what that's worth. But they're not done. And they get Isaac Ellis to reclassify. All of a sudden, Pat Kelsey very good at getting guys to get their work done in summer school and reclassify.
3: What do we really do during senior year of high school anyway, Mark?
2: Leave early.
3: That's right.
2: You make
3: senior skip day.
2: You get your friend Phil to be in ROTC and then learn that ROTC is in charge of guarding the parking lot, and then just get your friend Phil to let you leave in fourth period every day.
3: A student ROTC guarded the parking lot?
2: That's right.
3: What did they do? Like that was their class?
2: Yeah, it was like, I don't know if
3: the
2: it was
3: ROTC
2: just,
3: period.
2: Yeah, I don't know what it was, but yeah. And he would just lift the gate up and let me leave.
3: We didn't have any guards in the parking lot.
2: Sometimes, and by the way, he died tragically, so he's not. There's no statute of limitations here, so he's good. Oh, and he would appreciate me telling this story. Sometimes,
3: rest in peace.
2: He would leave with me.
3: Yeah, and leave his post behind.
2: Yes, he would.
3: Not a great ROTC
2: candidate. That's how senior year we were.
3: I remember once we went just real quick. We had some kind of senior field trip to the waterfront.
2: Okay.
3: And my buddy had skipped school that day, and he came and picked me up, and we went across the river to go to Pizza King and get a big pizza and brought it back to them. It's like we crossed state lines without authorization, because that's what you do when you're seniors and you don't care. Had to get that Pizza King, man.
2: I hear you.
3: Yeah.
2: We got a lot to get into, but Louisville adds Isaac Ellis here. I don't know what happened there, Dave.
3: I'll tell you in the break.
2: Okay. Louisville adds Isaac Ellis. I guess that to be fair, as the texture said, he is like declassifying.
3: Because he was 2026 at one point.
2: And usually, like, what do you make of that? He moved to 2027 to sort of do another year with the Overtime Elite, and then is just going to come to Louisville instead. What do you make of this? Because I don't think people know enough about this kid to to probably give you a whole lot that's informed necessarily about him. But I do know that a lot of people, you probably agree with me on this, Zach, a lot of people forming opinions about Isaac Ellis because he kind of looks like somebody that's like friends with one of your kids. Like he just, he doesn't, he's 6'1" and he just looks like a coach's son or something. Like I think we're going to have to work really hard to not look at him like a booster's kid or something out there. just from the first impulses. Like I'm sure the first time we get to see him out there, it'll be fine. But I think if you're getting tepid responses from people, so it's because of this. Am I wrong?
3: I think there's multiple layers to that. All right. One, my experience with him has been watching his overtime elite highlights since he committed, right? I mean, so that's probably the level that most people are at. And I think that if you're familiar with overtime elite, those stats in that, those performances don't always translate to college. I mean, that particular league. That being said, he has been a standout there. He's averaged over 30 points, had 8 assists a game, 4 rebounds, 2 steals. He had a single game scoring record there with 56 points. He's the all-time assist leader with OTE. But I think watching the tape, like you just wonder if he's athletic enough. It is, you know, coming in as a freshman to really make any kind of impact because I don't think he creates his own shot. But he also, I think, maybe scratches that itch of what I was talking about, that Kelsey was going to get an elite shooter from probably a mid-major. You know, I was expecting one of the last roster spots, at least one of them, to be filled by a player like that. And maybe he's just doing this instead. You know, and for the future as much as anything. No, I don't think he's going to redshirt or anything. I think it's a bad word, you know, but I wouldn't expect much from him outside of a bit part as a freshman. I could be wrong, but I don't expect him to play big minutes next year. But sure, bring him into the program. I mean, I'm sure he's pretty cheap as a freshman, you know, and reclassing again. Reclassing.
2: Oh, no. Texas is funny you say that because he did play for his dad on Overtime Elite.
3: No,
2: he literally is the coach's son.
3: Well, yeah. No, they have the him and his brother are featured in a YouTube series called Family Business. I'm assuming that's when dad's a coach. So I have not watched that YouTube series.
2: A criminal.
3: Those are the two ways you can go with a YouTube series.
2: If people say they run a family business, it's either literally a family business or it's crime. Am I wrong?
3: No, I mean, that's still a business. Yeah. I mean, being in the mafia is a business. You know, even if it's illegal, it's a business. Protection's expensive.
2: Look, you're right, Dave. This is not a whole lot different than bringing in a guy who is good at a single thing and who physically isn't you don't want to have to ask him to do other stuff. Like, you've done a good enough job with the roster that, and I mean it, like, you've done a very good job being like an overhaul that has left you looking completely different than a year ago. And fewer physical matchups are going to be a problem for you. 1 through 9, you're not undersized anywhere that isn't also made up for by something freakish. Like, Badunga's not 7 feet tall, but he's got a 7-footer's arms, and he can jump like crazy. So it's functionally, it doesn't matter. And for Pat's first 2 years, you've been below the rim. You've been undersized. The same team has troubled you all the time, and you don't have any of that. With your guys 1 through 9 right now, you're either standard sized or longer across the board. For guy number 10, who clearly is kind of a long-term play and still isn't like 5'10", we're talking about a guy that's 6'1", who you know you can put him in short stints to do one thing while you develop him to do other stuff down the line. Like, I assume you probably agree with me. It's a problem if they find themselves having to count on him at some point this year. Like, something will have gone massively wrong if he's if they're going to have to call on him for any kind of reason. But if you can just sort of marble him in to do the one thing you know he's good at and not really give the other team a chance to sort of expose anything that he's has an issue with while you bring him along, like, guys, this is the secret sauce. You got to have these guys.
3: I mean, I hope so. Like, I'm not – let me be clear. I'm
2: be
3: not
2: clear, Dave.
3: Down on this at all. You know, like, I think this is fine. I'm personally not going to expect much and then set myself to be pleasantly surprised. You know, at the end of the day, he's a three-star that I think we were excited about for next year's class to develop into a better player. He's clearly got a lot of skills. Athletically, I don't know if he's there or not. From the film, but the film, I mean, the highlights are hard to judge from. You know, I just, with knowing what I know about OTE, and just, I just kind of just reserved opinion about him as a freshman. But I'm totally good with the move. You know, he's obviously can shoot the ball. And that's, I think, what we needed if we're going to bring in specialists at all at this point. Bring that in and just not be relying on them for too much.
2: Yeah.
3: He might surprise me. I don't know. I liked him for next year, so, hey, let's go.
2: Did you think he would play as a freshman next year?
3: Not necessarily. I don't know.
2: Depends on the roster.
3: Exactly. This is coming from I'll call it an educated point of view, but it's all kind of circumstantial, and then there's, like, I think it's dangerous to base it on highlights, so I'm just kind of a wait and see with it. I don't hate it. I think it's fine for this stage of recruiting. I think you get it cheap. You probably get him cheap as a freshman. You know, you're like, hey, come take some money and sit on our bench and develop, you know, and maybe play some or go be a high school senior. I don't know.
2: Texan wants to know, does Dave have nunchucks or bo staff skills?
3: I have a lot of skills. I was a Donatello guy. I got bo staff skills.
2: That was the Napoleon Dynamite.
3: It was, yeah. A lot of skills.
2: Computer hacking skills. That was the other one he said he had.
3: Did he say that?
2: Yeah.
3: Okay.
2: Computer hacking skills.
3: I don't have any skills.
2: The question is, I guess, like, if you're going to have a real issue with this, and to everyone's credit here, isn't it nice to be in a position where you did so well on your top nine guys that this is pretty much immaterial to how the rest of the year will go?
3: Yeah, you're kind of just like, yeah, sure, why not? That's sort of my attitude on him.
2: It can't make
3: on
2: it,
3: Zhang or any of the other freshmen that we're talking about. I'm kind of like,
2: it can't make it worse.
3: And not, yeah,
2: and it might magically just sort of give you something.
3: Yeah, he might work out right to be a bigger contributor than I think as a freshman, but I don't have to depend on it, so I'm good with it. Like, I obviously being the 10th guy, that doesn't necessarily mean he's not going to play. You know what I mean? Like, we especially if there's injuries, knock on wood, like, the 10th guy on the roster plays a fair amount. He can.
2: Yeah.
3: And so, I mean, I don't think we're quite done yet. Probably another body or two. And depending on how good they are or how experienced they are, I know we're in it with a couple of freshmen that may or may not commit. Soon, maybe. But, I just, at this point, with this reclass and with whoever comes in the next couple of people, depending on who they are, we can kind of see how this works out and who we might have to depend on for minutes. And that calculus can change pretty quickly when the season comes around, but we can't get 12 guys that are multimillion dollar assets. We can't do it. So this is sort of being good around the margins, like I talked about when we started this process, and figuring out what you need, identifying it, and what cost effectively can be the best options at this point, and this was probably one of them. You know, like, just, hey, we've already got this guy in the fold. Let's get him to reclass, and maybe he can help us this year.
2: Texas says, why couldn't he play a Tim Henderson role? Guys, what was Tim Henderson's role?
3: It's exactly what I just said.
2: Right, like,
3: He didn't play much during the season. He didn't do anything at all until the
2: most important moment. So I think you can hope that by that point in the year, by the way, Tim Henderson multiple years too, mm-hmm, before he played that role. So not as a freshman.
3: He was a junior.
2: Like, it wasn't a role. Like, he just he never played until he had to play when Kevin Ware got hurt.
3: Yeah.
2: Like, that's it. That's all it was. And so I don't think that's a role that really exists. I guess really you bank on or you hope for, it seems like he must really want to come here, because strategically, if you're anyone that you could sort of label as a project, it's really not worth it, and it's really probably not good strategy to go to a place like Louisville and just sort of sit and not play, when he could probably reclass like he is now and go anywhere, the bottom half of a power conference and lower probably, and play.
3: Any kind of mid-major.
2: Yeah, and play.
3: Yeah.
2: And then be more marketable. Like, he must want to come here.
3: Yeah.
2: And that's not a bad thing, to have a guy who it seems like they're doing a good job with guys who understand exactly like what they're looking for here.
3: Mm-hmm.
2: You know, like from Badunga down, like Akizi, you know, I didn't want to start necessarily. I was happy to come off the bench at both of those spots and learn from him. Like, how often do we really get anything like that? And this feels a little bit like that. In he must want to be here in a limited role on purpose.
3: We also have this relationship with Pat Kelsey and the staff. He's already committed.
2: Yeah.
3: You know, and maybe he wasn't even in that mode where I'm going to reclass and play this year until they approached him with it in the last week or two, you know, and said, hey, look, we're looking for a player like you, and you might have a role on this team, a somewhat specialized role, and it's not going to be a lot of playing time, but you'll grow into it after this year. But you'll get a chance to play, and we'll pay you something.
2: I'm sure he's getting something. And look, for the guys that are down the bench, like, you can...
3: Everybody's getting something, man.
2: Well, yeah, but there's something to be... Those guys who are not, you know, here for a large paycheck, I guess, they're the ones that you sell on the old stuff, aren't they? Like, they're the ones that you sell on the brotherhood and campus culture and all the stuff. They're the ones that, like...
3: Program development.
2: Yeah.
3: Any of the stuff that used to be the main selling point. The
2: environment, all that stuff.
3: The lifestyle of being a U of L basketball player.
2: They're the ones where that makes a difference, don't you think?
3: Oh, much more than the stars, probably. Yeah. Although there are differentiators between multiple programs throwing you a bag. Like, our coach won't get weird with you. Make you feel uncomfortable on a regular basis.
2: Are you saying that he won't try to kiss you?
3: Yeah, that's a check.
2: I mean, Pat's got that in his column.
3: Yeah.
2: Done.
3: Less weird than our coach of our major rival.
2: Do have that going for us. A number of folks pointing out that overtime elite is a big Adidas thing.
3: Mm-hmm.
2: Can't hurt.
3: It's not devoid of successful college players. I'm just
2: let's be clear. Like,
3: just like,
2: this is not a bad player.
3: No.
2: And I do hate that sometimes when we are so enamored with or focused on, like, impact guys that feel like kind of sure things, that anytime we say someone isn't one of those, we're saying they're bad. When he could probably thrive and be really helpful in a specified role. But that's the point. There's no specified role for a bunch of these guys. You get them to do everything.
3: Yeah.
2: But if you have to sort of chisel out a little role, it helps, one, to have done all of your homework 1 through 9. Like, taking guys that are specialty guys or developmental guys or both is a luxury. It's why we've bristled at redshirting so much. Because it's like, how can you be shorthanded and saving?
3: Yeah, right? It doesn't work.
2: I'm like, okay, let's empty that savings. You know what I mean? Like, let's, if we got bills to pay, let's do it. But you do. I think you do have the luxury to do this sort of thing.
3: I think. Look, we have 15 spots. I don't. You know, you can't afford to, and it just doesn't work practically to bring in 15 guys. You think you're going to play, right?
2: Right.
3: But they, you do need to bring in 10. Either,
2: right?
3: They don't. Like, you have to bring in 10 to 12 that could play. And he probably qualifies for that. You know, and I'm not poo pooing at all. Again. Like, I think that he's got a lot of skills, and there's a chance he could be impactful, especially if. we've got four other guys that can play defense or athletic. You know what I mean? Like, if you feel good about the rest of the floor, you can bring in a specialist to throw up some threes and play 3 or 4 minutes at a time, you know, every once in a while. I think that's probably his best case scenario for him. Like, the max we're going to get out of him this year is like 5 to 10 minutes a game. And I think that's best case scenario for him. I'm saying, like, I don't think you expect anything more than that. And maybe less. Likely less. Depending on how the season goes. And depending on how we use these next couple of scholarships. You know, that's still a factor. We don't know exactly who we're bringing in. But we know we are bringing in one or two more guys.
2: What's your prediction for right now?
3: What we bring in?
2: Let's just go volume first.
3: I think two more guys.
2: Two more, okay.
3: We're at 10?
2: Yeah.
3: I think two more guys. I think we're probably going to get news on one maybe soon.
2: Yeah. Seems like it.
3: He'll be another freshman. Do we know exactly how to pronounce his last name?
2: No, we can do our own. Just fire away.
3: Zhang.
2: We're going to be like... We're going to be like Vern Lundquist, man. We're just going to say however the hell we want.
3: Looks like Zhang.
2: Yeah, it looks like Zhang.
3: So we'll go with Zhang. All due respect. If it's different, we will change it. We're not just going to go with Palacios for the rest of your career. So he's a little bit of a different player, but seems maybe slightly more ready to contribute a little bit. I don't know. Like, and that's I hate trying to go off of just watching – highlights. I hate it, you know, without getting like a detailed breakdown from somebody who knows more about the kid's game than I do.
2: Yeah, all these guys like, you don't look like your profile picture at all.
3: Like, I hate it. So I'll wait till we get him in the fold before I, but like, even then it's going to be a lot of, you know,
2: yeah,
3: wait and see with the freshman. It always is to me. If they're not like a top 50 guy, right, it's always wait and see. It'll be interesting to see if they go after another veteran in the portal. I don't know. I haven't heard a lot of noise in that direction lately, but it wouldn't surprise me if we get one more just veteran piece that's expected to be like a rotation guy.
2: All right, let's take a quick break here, and we'll come back. And I got kind of a hypothetical. We had the NBA draft lottery. We know the order for the most part now. The poor Pacers took it, got screwed there. I don't care that much, but
4: they made the finals last year. They'll live.
2: They'll be okay. But I
3: guess
2: I do want to talk about one draft thing with you guys on the other side. It's kind of a hypothetical, and I'm curious what you guys think about that. So we'll do that on the other side here on the drive on iThunderbill.
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0: Well, Mark Innes, Dave Skull here. Texter said that Pat is just not giving up on guys named Isaac.
1: This is true.
0: I doubt that was the sole factor.
2: They fit a prototype, if you will.
0: He has a type? People named Isaac?
2: Apparently so.
1: So I am getting intelligence that it's Zhang, not Zhang. So we go with Boyan Zhang.
0: Which is very fun to say.
1: That is great. It rolls off the tongue. It does. I mean, he's the ESPN has him as the 51st ranked recruit in the country. He's 6'7", 200 pounds. Probably poised to maybe contribute more than Isaac Ellis. We'll see.
0: There are opportunities to have fun with that name.
1: There are.
0: There are onomatopoeia opportunities there.
1: Respectfully.
0: Right? You talked over me saying onomatopoeia. I don't appreciate that.
1: Onomatopoeia.
0: Yeah.
1: Respectfully.
0: Twice.
1: Zhang bomb.
0: And I said onomatopoeia opportunities there. And you said nothing.
1: I'm
0: say
1: proud
0: these
1: of you.
0: Things to thank you. That's what
1: I'm
0: I was
1: proud
0: saying.
1: Of you, and that, I'm sorry.
0: Thank you.
1: But I talked over you.
0: When
1: Mr.
0: I say
1: host
0: something like
1: the
0: that,
1: show.
0: You are the one who was supposed to be impressed by
1: I
0: that.
1: Liked it.
0: Okay, thank you.
1: I liked it. You know I liked it.
0: All right.
1: But yeah, I mean, with him, we'll see. It sounds like we'll get a recruit. We'll get a commitment, a pop pretty soon, hopefully on that. The other, like, you know, the specter kind of hanging over the recruitment of a couple of is Momchilovich if he ends up pulling out of the draft. And
0: we,
1: I know,
0: by the way, we are determined to just have a roster of no days off for Paul Rogers.
1: That's right.
0: You have to say the hell out of every one of these
1: every
0: names,
1: single
0: dude.
1: One. And Lance McGarvey, like, just everybody sign up for
0: yep.
1: this, baby.
0: Yep.
1: But I know Matt had said that he listened to the Field of 68 podcast, and they were saying that Kentucky and Louisville are both trying to talk him into withdrawing his name from the draft. I mean, obviously, he would be an incredible impact add this late in the process. I don't want to get my hopes up. You know what? I'll get my hopes up. Why not? Why not at this point? But obviously, he would change the calculus on this team.
0: He'd be a weird fit, too, though. Like, he's very good. But it would be like, what would it mean for others, right?
1: It's a good question, but it's probably a good question or a good problem to have. One of them good problems.
0: Oh, I mean, let's have that. Yeah. Yes. I'm much
1: Marlo
0: rather.
1: As Marlo Stanfield would say, it sounds like one of them good problems.
0: Yes. It's one of, like, how do I make all these good players work together? Yeah, that's the problem we want to be dealing with.
1: By the way,
0: how do we solve abundance?
1: Did you ever see We Own the City? Was about Baltimore.
0: Oh, yeah, yeah, yeah. Yeah.
1: And a lot of the same actors from The Wire
0: yep.
1: were in it.
0: Yep.
1: And
0: David Simon Show.
1: Yeah, I know. Yeah. As David yeah. Simon, as he does. Like, you know, he had The Corner and he had Homicide. Like, so oh, yeah. He always has some of the same actors. And watching Marlo Stanfield play a detective, like a murder police, was confusing for me. Just going
0: to
1: let you know.
0: Oh, to see him on the other side?
1: Yeah, I was just like, I don't
0: You know what? He was
1: My brain.
0: He was a cop also on... Bosch.
1: Yeah. Right. Which I never watched, but I knew that he was on that show. My brain, like when you have somebody who plays an iconic character like that, really hard for me to break my brain out of it. Like, no, Marlo's, he's a bad guy. Like my 5-year-old brain is, no, he's bad
0: that's
1: guy.
0: That's Marlo.
1: He's bad
0: yeah.
1: guy.
0: Like Omar no, can never be anybody good in yeah. anything. I bet that's Omar. And that's a shame, but there are actors that,
1: when I am introduced to you in that kind of role,
0: that's who you're going to be.
1: That's who you are, man.
0: I think we do this especially with actors or actresses where we didn't really learn their names, so they are literally just like that person from that show.
1: Yeah,
0: and I still don't know exactly who they are.
1: Yeah,
0: but that
1: it's that guy,
0: that lady,
1: it's that guy.
0: That guy.
1: That
0: Omar.
1: Lady.
0: I still don't know what that guy's name
1: Michael
0: was.
1: Michael K. Williams.
0: Yeah, that's it.
1: He passed away.
0: Yeah, I knew that.
1: Yeah, we've lost a lot of guys from The Wire.
0: I know.
1: But somehow Jay Landsman is still hanging on. When he was the one,
0: and
1: like, if you had asked
0: B.
1: me who's going to die,
0: all of them.
1: Right? If you asked me, like, and I hate to say it, but like,
0: oh,
1: if you like look at everybody at the station, like, oh, yeah. Biscuit's going to die. You know, like if you see that cast, like, dude, that guy's not hanging on for 20 more years.
0: You would not go
1: He's
0: first.
1: Still acting.
0: You wouldn't go first, right?
1: I don't know. I've already almost done it.
0: That's true.
1: Come on, man. The odds in the pool. I'm up there for sure.
0: Well, you would, if you knew us, like if you just looked at us, maybe, but if you, or me, but if you just, if you knew us, you would all think Nick would die first from something accidental.
1: Just accidental, like that, yeah.
0: Yeah.
1: This is morbid. This is my fault.
0: It is your fault.
1: But yeah, I mean, we might have a the Ellis thing's intriguing to me. For me, I'm not expecting more than spot play from him, and he's allowed to surprise me. Jong, we'll see what we get out of him as well. But I mean, it seems like a nice piece at this point, from everything I've seen. The Momchilovic thing, I would love to have those problems. I would love to have those problems. And I would love to, at the very least, make a problem for Kentucky if they're trying, because they are desperate for a big piece right now. Are they not?
0: Oh, sure.
1: I feel like at the very least, we could mess with their with their plans.
0: Yeah, it's probably
1: sit in the back of the auction house and just raise the paddle a few times.
0: Well, I was going to say, yeah, it's probably a good thing that Louisville really is like not in a great position, not in a great need of like a super impactful person. Like obviously, Momchilovic or whoever would be super meaningful. But if
1: he could shoot threes at the same clip he did, we'll take it.
0: That you're in a place where like you don't need an impactful guy, and that's good. Because Kentucky needs them, and LSU needs eight of them.
1: Yeah,
0: and you'd have like between the two of them, stupidly desperate, and money to burn. It's going to be expensive to get anybody that those two might want for anybody else in the country. It's going to be hard because like they've got to have it. It's such look at the contrasting positions that you're in where. You can't make your team worse if you're Louisville.
1: No.
0: Kentucky most certainly can because these are guys you're going to have to count on, and you could get the wrong guys. Mm-hmm. Louisville, I think you feel like you've got your guys. Kind of doesn't matter what you do with the rest
1: of it. If the season started tomorrow, we could field a very good team.
0: Absolutely. Yes.
1: Right now.
0: 100%.
1: Without doing anything else. And we'd feel because we've got something like Momchilovic aside, which I think is an outside thing. Like it's we're not counting on it, thankfully. We've got 95% of our production probably in the barn right now. Most likely.
0: The production on the floor is already on the roster?
1: Yes.
0: So you, from Ellis forward is 5% of the scoring?
1: I think so.
0: Okay.
1: Don't you think that's probably about right? I'd say 90% minimum.
0: Yeah, I think I would agree with that.
1: Likely.
0: Yep.
1: Likely. Now, there are exceptions. There's things that can happen. I just mentioned Momchilovic. Like, those things can happen. But I think most likely, this is where we're at. And I feel pretty good about it.
0: I agree with that.
1: Yeah.
0: Those two are going to go nuts.
1: Yeah,
0: someone's going to get an obscene paycheck to be freaking terrible at LSU.
1: Here's the thing. Like, I don't want to say it too loud.
0: No, say it.
1: Because
0: everybody listen to
1: Dave. I don't want to get all these other coaches and other markets ideas, but.
0: You can make a strong-ass offer joke.
1: No, but like, why wouldn't they be trying to get John right now? Because he could probably play 30 minutes for LSU.
0: Well, I mean,
1: I'm just saying
0: it's so funny. How, like, recruiting is a financial game, right? It's like you gotta. If you've ever bought a house, right? Like you go through all the rigmarole of like submitting documents and updating this and filling out this and refill out this and we've run the numbers and it's this. I'm sure coaches are doing all of that to like sort of arrange whatever their financial options are. But then also it's like an intelligence op where you got to kind of keep quiet on who you would really prefer and you got to get this done. And as the need at other places goes up and you're just kind of hoping to get this person done before other people maybe turn their attention on, it's what they get all the paychecks for, I guess.
1: Yeah. But you know where I'm coming from?
0: Like I said, like, that they get all those paychecks.
1: Like, all the
0: people that make a lot of money just get paid
1: just
0: more
1: a
0: checks.
1: Lot of checks.
0: They get paid more often, every other day.
1: They get like $1,100 checks every...
3: We got to do something to circumvent the tax laws here.
0: That's right.
1: So many checks from so many different sources. But you know what I'm saying? Like we're putting the finishing touches on our roster, and we're adding guys that may or may not contribute next year. But you know, they're nice potential pieces.
0: We're like the kid in class that finished the test like second.
1: And LSU's just sitting on like four guys, three guys.

0: you got to think about that for a second, too.
1: Nah.
0: Which is telling.
2: Yeah, Will Wade.
3: There is no approval rating for Will Wade. This isn't like a Tyron Stokes thing where he screwed over Kentucky. All right. Will Wade just sucks.
2: Word. All right, let's take a quick break here. I want to want to ask you my NBA draft hypothetical on the Insider. So we will do that. We'll open up the phones as well here on the drive on Athenville.
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0: Open for business.
2: Spencer, they're open. 81-59-38-31. 93.9 for the UPS jobs text line. Text says the Will Wade supporters and the Tang gang are in the same spot.
3: Yeah, they're in a locker together.
2: Baylor. Jerome Tang's like, I'm going back to Baylor.
3: Yeah,
0: which I don't blame him.
3: Hey, look, I like Jerome Tang after that first year, and then all of a sudden
2: he did us a big one-year wonder, man. That 1 year.
3: Good Lord.
0: He was proof he could turn the roster around in 1 year.
2: He was the refutation to everything.
3: Oh, yeah. Everything that Kenny tried to say. KP, like, nope. Mafia. Jerome Tang.
2: Yep.
3: At K-State, of all places.
2: Yep.
3: Nope. Not going to do it. We're not doing the three-year plan that you didn't tell anybody about.
0: Man, I miss Marquise Noel, that postseason run. He was something special.
3: I liked him.
0: He may have legitimately been

0: arguing with Jerome Tang before he threw the alley-oop.
1: Looking back on everything.
2: Like, that wasn't cool. They were actually fighting.
0: It's like no one alley-oop.
2: From the mob.
0: Like, arguing with the coach, it appears. He's like, he may have legitimately been arguing with him on what play to call.
1: Talk about an all-time fall from grace from Jerome Tang. One year wonder, and then just, all right, let's do it. It's out of
2: let's
1: the box.
2: Let's do it. Off the top of your heads. And I'll say college basketball or college football. Guys who blew up year one, and then it was garbage after that. Sugar High. Jerome Tang's way up there.
1: Gene Chizik. Was that year one or was that year two?
0: That was year two, year but two, I mean, I think I'd count that.
1: I'd count it just because he had one great year and then he went back to his Iowa State roots.
0: I mean, Mustard was on the Sugar Bowl Florida team that we beat, right?
2: So but he was there. Gosh. That Sugar Bowl team was this.
0: And Jim McElwain played for two SEC championships his first 2 years before fizzling out.
2: But that, like, they didn't become horrible. They just
1: weren't good enough for the job they had. That's a great question, though. I'm trying to think of who 38-31,
2: 90th round. That's or basketball, I guess, you know, for that. Would you, guys, Chris Mack?
1: I mean,
0: the high
1: was second
0: high
1: year
0: enough,
1: was his
0: though.
1: Best year.
2: Yeah,
1: and
2: high
1: that
2: wasn't
1: was,
2: that great. You're right.
1: And the second year was his best year, and they didn't have the tournament. So it's kind of hard to, I don't know.
2: You think of any others?
0: Like, Sonny Dykes hasn't been back to the top since his first year. He's had some good teams all around college football, though, like Cal and SMU.
2: Shaka Smart being thrown out there.
1: Yeah, but Shaka's had some success at Marquette. It was bad last year.
2: It's
1: but
2: almost like
1: some,
2: his whole career is kind of that.
0: Did he make it to the second weekend a couple years ago?
1: Yeah.
0: So I feel like I remember there was like a stat, like, since the Final Four, he never made it out of the first weekend. But I think he got there a couple years ago with Marquette.
1: They were
2: Kevin Ollie, that's hilarious.
1: Yeah.
2: That is.
1: Marquette was a top 12, 15 team, like, all year a couple years ago. And couldn't tell, you know.
0: Greg Marshall was more so longer
2: he was
0: longevity,
2: there a long time,
0: and also was his own volition that got him fired.
2: Kevin Ollie is maybe an even better one than
1: Kevin Ollie's a great one.
2: Just like the all timer, right?
1: Chris Beard.
2: It really doesn't make any sense either, like Kevin Ollie, because the team won the title and then they were garbage for the rest of the time that he was there. But that team that won the title was also kind of garbage for like a lot of the year.
0: And the team that won the title is also 3 years removed from another title.
2: He wasn't that good that year.
1: We ragdolled that team.
2: Multiple times.
1: Three times. Twice during the regular season and then the Big East championship, or the AAC championship. God, that hurts even to say. We beat the hell out of that team.
0: Does Scott Frost count as a coach that got high and then burned out?
2: No, because he never did anything at Nebraska.
1: Yeah, he did it UCF before UCF.
0: He was a national champion.
2: A guy
0: coach
2: right
0: at UCF.
2: Away kind of right. Like plants his flag and he's like, "Yeah, like it's going to be great," and then it's not.
1: Yeah, because like coaches like Keno Davis, who were really good, the place before they went to the like before he went to Providence, and then was trash. You know, like those are. I don't know if those count.
2: All right, so here's what I wanted to ask you guys. For the draft, we've talked about like our distance from Mikael Brown, and how
1: so
2: much
1: we're going to talk NBA, but we're not talking Wemby first,
2: right?
1: Okay,
2: who like his success or whatever is not going to resonate with people like Donovan Mitchell's or others or Lamar, whoever, sure. Kind of no matter what. But it can't. It'll be a good thing for Pat to have somebody that's drafted in the lottery or whatever, you know, just to sort of put to bed anybody being able to use that as like a thing. And I guess I understand why that's useful or valuable or whatever. What would benefit him more though, if Mikal's a lottery pick or if Ryan Conwell like plays in the league?
1: You mean benefits like, Kelsey more?
2: Yeah. Because, still only 1 year, and I think almost all of us like Conwell a lot more, just personally. And I don't think he's not going to be a lottery pick. He's not going to be a first-round pick. He's probably not going to be picked at all.
1: I mean, he's been maybe protected late, quite a bit in the second round, so he'll have a shot.
2: Maybe. But what's better for Pat? Because I was thinking about this. Like, how funny would it be if on draft night, like, he gets drafted in the lottery and, like, all the Kentucky fans are like, he was going to be a lottery pick anyway. You're just going to say all the things we used to say about literally everybody.
1: Which was always Calipari true, and this was good. This right. is true, too. You know,
0: that's why.
2: Or Conwell, like, getting coached up and, like.
0: Like, if Conwell was to somehow sneak into the late first round, which is a stretch right now, sure. But, like, I think if that happens, that'd be a testament to Kelce and something we would love. But, yeah, I think right now, like, Conwell's projected, like, in the 31 to 40 range I've seen on some boards. But I think Conwell, like the long term, like kind of like Chucky Hepburn finding his way on a two-way spot with Toronto. Now, if Chucky can find his way into rotation in a couple years and be on, especially in Toronto where they were a playoff team, went to game seven with Cleveland first round. Like, if he's actually able to get minutes in the postseason in the future, that I think is another thing you can point your cap towards for Pat Kelce.
1: Ryan Conwell doesn't fit the mold of what they do in the late first round. Like, he's a second round draft pick. I don't think I wouldn't hold your breath on him sneaking up into the first round, but I don't know which one would be more beneficial. I think it's limited for either of them because it was 1 year, but I think that the fan base would be far more behind Ryan Conwell just because he bled for us, you know. He played all the way through the end of the year, and I don't want to keep harping on the Mykael Brown thing, but I mean, I just don't know if there's a whole lot of people that are just really, you know, 10 toes down on Mykael there from Louisville anymore.
2: All right. How much higher does he have to go for us to be like, that's our guy? Right? Like after the combine, the draft is June.
0: It's
2: 23rd.
0: Shortly after the finals ends. Yeah. So late June.
2: Yeah. 8 months from now. When the NBA playoffs end, right?
1: The basketball playoffs.
2: Like, he kills it at the combine and everybody loves him and he goes like number two overall. We'll be back. That's our guy.
1: Nah.
2: Knew it all. No?
1: No.
2: No? Okay.
1: What's the difference between number two and number eight? This doesn't matter. Like, that's not
2: that's not true.
1: No, it just doesn't matter for what turns people off about him here.
2: I don't know. I feel like if he goes, like if he's, like, the story of the draft by going, say, number two overall instead of whoever because he just blows people away, I think you're going to get some Louisville fans who are like, I'm going to take credit for
0: it. I mean, Ben Simmons went first. Do you think LSU fans love him?
1: I don't think LSU fans remember.
2: I don't think they
1: there.
2: Remember him. Yeah. Yeah.
1: LSU basketball fans, come on, man.
0: He played here? That's news to us.
1: They're like, I just remember Stromile Swift.
2: Stromile Swift.
1: You like that?
2: It's pretty good.
1: Yeah. I remember when he got drafted. The Bulls, right? The Bulls took him.
2: Yeah. Yeah. Name some more LSU guys. Come on.
1: Oh, come on.
0: Is this our school of the day? Friday was Georgetown players.
2: Yeah, we're just naming dudes.
0: Glenn Big Baby Davis.
2: Oh, yeah, that's easy.
1: That's the good one. Don't put me on the spot. I don't remember.
0: Antonio Blakeney went there.
1: Blakeney, yeah, that's good.
2: Blakeney, yeah, I guess that counts.
1: Insert.
2: Nas Reed?
0: Nah, did he?
2: Wasn't he LSU? Was that? Am I wrong?
0: Jordan Mickey, I know, played there. He was also in the Celtics for a while. That's why I remember that name.
2: I'm pretty sure Nas Reed is LSU.
1: You're right.
2: Yeah.
1: Let me see. Let me look it up.
2: Don't ask me his number.
1: Yeah, Nas Reed.
2: Yeah, there we go.
1: LSU. There you go.
2: Who was the they had a really good player, like when Shaq was there too.
1: Pete Maravich. There you go.
0: Tremont Waters was not there with Shaq.
1: Shaquille O'Neal.
2: Wilson Stanley Roberts. Wasn't that an LSU guy?
1: Yeah. He was there at the same really time good. As Shaq.
2: Yeah, that's what
1: Yeah.
2: I don't know why I thought Stanley Wilson.
0: Just combine two different sports equipment.
1: Yeah, I don't know if there's anything. Look, the people that are out
2: Shaq,
1: on Shaq,
2: I knew
1: on
2: guys.
1: Him.
2: You didn't need to do Shaq. Shaq was easy.
1: Shaq
2: was
1: and Maravich were the Shaq and Maravich. We were talking about guys in the last like 20 years, but
2: Stromile Swift is pretty great.
1: Yeah, I came out with my big gun and I didn't,
2: right out of the gate.
1: Didn't have much after that. Yeah, this is. It's not about how good he's going to be, man. It's not about where he's getting drafted. It's not about any of that stuff.
2: I
1: just don't think it is.
2: Well, like
1: the people that are going to support him are going to support him whether he's second or eighth.
2: Okay, so we'll pack
1: the people that don't care are not going to carry the weight.
2: We'll pack it credit for like building up Brian Conlon.
1: I don't know.
2: Yeah, I don't know either.
1: He's
2: that's
1: 5 years
2: the weaker
1: college,
2: side of my.
1: You know what
2: argument,
1: I mean? Like right? it's 1 year either way.
2: We'll root for him more,
1: but we will root for him more. That I can tell you for sure.
2: We already
1: just as a fan base. I'm not saying there's not going to be people out there that support Mykal Brown. I'm not against Mykal Brown. I just don't feel the emotional attachment that I normally do to the former Louisville players. That's just where I'm at.
2: All right, take a quick break here. Be right back on the drive on I Think.

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0: Scottie Scheffler wins in a runaway in the showdown at Charlotte.
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11: I'm Nick DeLuca. Pair of game four is in the NBA playoffs tonight in the East. Cavs, Pistons, and Cleveland. Detroit leading the series 2-1. Knicks play the winner after sweeping the Sixers yesterday. ESPN's Jay Williams says the Knicks should want another shot at Detroit.
12: Kate Cunningham, because Kate Cunningham is the Knicks killer.
13: Yeah, that is.
12: And J.B. Bickerstaff, we want all the smoke with that team all the time. You haven't seen this version of us. Okay, I want that back. I want a chance to redeem myself.
11: Williams on Get Up. Cavs, Pistons, followed by Thunder and Lakers from L.A. OKC with a chance to complete the sweep tonight. Tips at 8 and 10:30 Eastern. Game 5 in T-Wolves Spurs tomorrow. Spurs star Victor Wembanyama will not face any further discipline for elbowing Minnesota's Naz Reid and will play after being called for a flagrant 2 in the second quarter yesterday. The Bucks are open for business on trade offers for two-time MVP Giannis Antetokounmpo. Bucks engaged in talks at the deadline after he expressed the time had come to part ways.
13: Hey, it's resident Super Bowl champ Chris Canty. Coming up Tuesday, it's NFL schedule release week, and I'll tell you my top five games I'm most excited about this upcoming season. It's on Sportsmanlike, 6 a.m. Eastern, right here on ESPN Radio, ESPN2, and ESPNU.

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2: 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Phone lines, they are open. 8150 939 3831 939 for the UPS Shop Sex Line. A couple of suggestions, both of them not recent, but I think the collapse was too it was too slow for Larry Coker to count, but obviously inheriting something really great,
3: yeah,
2: winning a national championship with one of the best collections of players ever. They played for it again the next year and didn't win, and then slowly kind of tapered off. More than that doesn't really fit Jerome Tang.
3: I love that every single picture that I look at of Gene Chizik, he just looks concerned.
2: Gene Chizik?
3: Yeah.
2: Oh man,
3: he just looks concerned all the time.
2: He looks like he's in the wrong class.
3: That's
2: right. Like he's sitting there. He's like, what? What is any
3: of
2: this?
3: Well, he's got a furrowed brow.
2: Yeah, that's what I'm talking about. Where he's like, but he's afraid to let anybody else know that he doesn't know what he's looking at. And he's like, this is not the section I'm supposed to be in.
3: I'm sure he had that look the entire time Cam Newton was carrying him to a national title.
4: Just keep faking it till you make it.
3: I didn't call that play.
2: Standing there like, yeah, I can't wait to find out what happens here.
3: I didn't call that play.
2: He just had the best seat all
3: year. All right, Cameron. Good job, buddy. Only guy that calls him Cameron. I don't know why.
2: That does sound like something he would do.
3: What do you say there, Cameron? All right, good play.
2: Also, a little older, so this probably won't resonate with you, but it might with you. Terry Bowden.
3: Oh, yeah.
2: At Auburn.
3: Auburn.
2: His first year. Now, they were put on probation, but they went undefeated, and they claim a national championship for that.
3: Yeah, undefeated and did not. They've been undefeated twice and not played for national titles, right?
2: Yeah.
3: Yeah.
2: Yeah. But it was never that good once these games counted.
3: Yeah.
2: And then he kind of got himself in trouble after that.
3: He sure did. He sure did.
2: He was in the MAC for a while, right?
3: Yeah, Akron? Where did he play? Akron? Akron, maybe. That might be right.
2: That sound right?
5: Sounds right to me. I don't know why you'll get me good. Like I would do this.
2: That's good.
3: Are you as familiar with the extended Bowden clan as you were younger?
4: I missed their
2: heyday.
4: How
2: many Bowdens can we name?
4: Terry.
3: Tommy.
4: Tommy.
2: Tommy. Jeff.
5: Jeff Bowden, Jeff. Sure.
2: He was the offensive coordinator at the end. Mm-hmm. Of the Bowden, the Bobby Bowden era.
3: That's why Terry at Auburn and Tommy at Clemson. And little Bowden,
4: Bobby.
3: Bowden royalty. Well, yeah, Bobby, of course.
4: Yeah.
2: Yes, and Bobby. That's yeah. Right. Bobby, yeah.
3: Yes, like, thank you, Bobby.
5: Can't forget Bobby Bowden. Started it all.
2: Yes, that is correct.
3: Thank you. That's like naming Pete Maravich and Shaquille O'Neal with the LSU right. Players. We know. So, did you guys watch the Spurs-Wolves game last night?
2: I did.
4: Okay. I did, too.
3: What are your all's thoughts on what went down?
4: It was a great win by the Timberwolves.
2: I think Wimby is a menace.
4: Anthony Edwards is amazing.
3: You want Anthony Edwards is amazing.
2: No, okay, right.
3: He's amazing.
2: Of all, that was like one truth and two lies.
3: It was like, amazing.
2: Anthony Edwards is incredible. The NBA playoffs, like, right here, once you're out of the first round, it really is, for the most part, unless you're the freaking Sixers, it is razor-thin margins, and it's who can just keep doing the right thing and making the right decision all the time, regardless of where you are, and stay healthy.
3: I thought the Dylan Harper game was happening last night. I thought that was what was going to carry us through the end. But
2: you've got a Minnesota team that has played a lot of playoff games.
3: Sure.
2: And you have a Spurs team that has not.
4: Including LSU's own Nazareth.
3: That's right.
2: Exactly. Nazareth. Right? And so this is multiple games now where it feels like they understand the mental and emotional challenge of playoff series.
3: Yeah, you see it at the end.
2: Better than the Spurs do right now. And Wimby losing his cool just helping the hell out of the guy. Like, he did.
3: Literally the first time he's ever lost his cool. That's what
5: He didn't even know what a flagrant two was.
6: I know.
2: Okay, do we believe that?
6: I actually believe that he didn't know he was getting tossed.
2: Like, because he's never done it?
6: Because he's never done it.
2: Yeah. Like, how do you not know that?
5: Language barrier.
6: Dude, what was the other?
2: Language barrier.
6: What was the, who was the quarterback that didn't know how the
2: Donovan McNabb didn't know there were ties.
6: McNabb. Oh, how could I forget?
2: Dude, if your quarterback doesn't know the overtime rules, like, that's tough, man.
5: That's a rough one. Especially because they tell you before every overtime period.
6: Yeah.
5: I mean, I don't know what they did back then, but.
2: That's one of those things, like, you don't set out to learn the overtime rules. You just learn because you watch football.
5: It's like when San Francisco didn't know that Kansas City had the chance to get the ball even if they scored a touchdown in the Super Bowl a few years ago. I don't even know if that was true or not, but there's people that were saying they didn't know the rule. I think even some Niners players said that.
6: So with Wimby, man, like it's like clear flagrant too. I'm not arguing that at all. But you could see even with like there was some reporting from
2: he elbowed the dude in the face. I'm glad that you're not arguing that
6: let's be clear. It was a flagrant too. But first of all, I don't think that he can swing his elbows any other way. You know, he can't. He's just too damn tall.
5: That's what I was thinking. Like, this is the first time I watched a guy get elbowed, and I was like, what else is he supposed to do in that situation?
6: Where else is he going to go with his elbow?
5: He's just naturally taller than everyone else. That by him doing that motion and him, the guy not ducking out of the way, he's going to make contact with him.
6: But essentially, like, from two league sources, from what I saw, somebody reporting, basically, the two factors in him not getting suspended or fined was that he doesn't have a history at all.
2: Draymond.
6: Or Meta World Peace, which I had people, trolls, throwing that out there last night. Well, what's different between this and the elbow that got Meta World Peace 7 games? Because he was running by.
2: It was in a play.
6: He was running by and just elbowed him.
2: In the air.
6: In the air, running past him. This was a play. It was a basketball play, whether it was legal or not. And two was essentially everything that happened before that. Like him getting fouled mercilessly before he actually lashed out. And the thing is, for as popular and as, you know, much of a phenom as he is, he doesn't get the whistle that everybody gets. Like, he gets banged around all the time. I mean, he was getting grabbed on that play and hooked on his arm and clearly got frustrated and acted out. But he's notoriously a pretty even-tempered guy. Pretty hard to push him that far. Well, he's not justifying it. I'm just saying, like, it was a lot of build-up to
2: this. No, it's interesting because he's cerebral.
6: Yeah,
2: he already kind of has
6: monks
2: that
6: for a month last offseason.
2: Right, and talks about like emotional maturity and I'm not what did he say the other day? It was like I'm not gonna bear the weight of other people's expectations for showing my feelings and that sort of thing.
6: Yeah.
2: Not like that. Not allowed to do that. And so
6: he'll show emotions. I'm saying that, like when he's on the court he doesn't act out. You know what I mean?
2: No,
6: like,
2: Do you think that him not being suspended for the next game, which is common for situations like this, indicates that, like, yeah, he's a superstar? Because I think we know the league does do this sort of thing, right?
6: To a degree, but I think
2: Draymond's definitely suspended.
6: It was easy for them to do it with him because he doesn't have a history. Yeah. And an aggravating factor was, I mean, do you got chin checked the play before? And nobody said anything about it.
5: Like, if Luke Kornet did this, would Luke Kornet be suspended?
6: Maybe.
5: I don't think he would, because he doesn't have the history either.
6: Well, maybe not. You know what I'm saying? But it's...
5: Like, Gobert, it's 50-50, honestly.
6: Right. But, like, Draymond Green, how many freaking technicals does he get a year? Especially in his peak. Meta World Peace, how many does he get?
2: He was so bad, he got himself suspended for an NBA Finals
6: game. Like, I think this is appropriate. He got tossed in the first quarter of a game. It was essentially a game suspension.
2: Texture says, if you give Wimby a star whistle or a good whistle, it becomes impossible. He's unstoppable. He's already unstoppable without a good whistle. This is the interesting thing. It's like he's freakish. Is this...
6: I don't even need him to have a special whistle. I just want the obvious hooks and holds to be called. And when he gets shoved in the back, when he's running down the court, which happened in the same game. Like, or in the game before. Like, but this is just, this happens all the time.
2: Is this indicative then of like, remember Hack-a-Shaq? Like, it was all you could do was just like foul and piss him off and make him shoot free throws and then hold on for dear life. Like, is that what this is where it's Minnesota has realized we can't do anything with this guy. The best thing we can do is piss him off.
6: Why wouldn't you try if they're going to let you? I ain't hating on it. I just, you know, it's – I am not absolving him of guilt in this. It had to happen. But, I mean, Mitch Johnson came out after the game and basically defended him. Like, look, you got to call the fouls. And maybe he doesn't boil over, but, you know, he needs to control himself for sure, because we can't lose him in the first quarter of a playoff game when I've got the over on 12 rebounds on him.
5: It's getting tossed. I guess that doesn't affect her. I know injuries, you get some protection, but I guess if you get tossed, it doesn't protect your bet.
6: Yeah. Here's the thing. Like, the Hack-a-Shaq thing doesn't – like, it only works if you call the fouls, like, on the other side of it. And that's not really – they're not going to ever do that on purpose. He shoots 80%+ from the free throw line. You know, like he's a great player, but it's they're clearly trying to frustrate him and take him out of the game, and it worked last night. But I think he'll come back pissed off for game 5, and I expect him to go off. But Anthony Edwards, dude, he's unbelievable. He doesn't need his feet set. He doesn't need an angle. Even if it looks like he's chucking, he's good. Like every time he threw it up, I knew it was going in. Like,
2: every time I see him, I just think Tom Crean sucks.
5: Did you hear Edwards post game?
2: No.
5: Because they asked him about the Iota Sumo catch at the end. He's like, "What were you thinking of play?" And because he grew up in Atlanta, he just shouted out Roddy White.
6: And that's the other thing. Like, so many little things happen. Like, Sumo should not have caught that ball. You saw what happened.
5: Yeah, he should have been kickball.
6: And it hits his damn leg.
5: Yeah.
6: He keeps it in bounds with his random leg that's kicked up behind him. That ball should have been out of bounds. It should have been the Spurs ball. But that's basketball. Freakish stuff happens.
5: I mean, the Spurs defense at the end where they trap, get the turnover.
6: Yeah, I thought it was going to...
5: And then they almost got an 8-second call the next time before the timeout was called. Like, I thought you guys were going to, at the very least, force overtime.
6: They were doing it.
5: Or give it yourself a chance to force overtime.
6: Problem is, they need to do that 3 minutes before. You know, it just... And we were turning the ball over too much on offense. Like, we had a couple of empty possessions in a row, and it was a one-possession game. And it was frustrating to watch, but look, didn't have your superstar. De'Aaron Fox was tweaked his knee a little bit. Like, it was just one of those nights. I think they win in 6, like I said, pre-series.
5: I think they bounce back and at least get game 5.
6: I think they win the next 2.
5: Yeah, I could totally see that happening. I want 7 as a neutral observer. I know you don't, Dave. But, like, because game 7 in San Antonio, like, with how young San Antonio is, like, that'd be SEC if the lights get too bright for them with the – mature team, which is weird to say because Edwards is only 24 years old.
6: But they got Conley and Gobert and, you know.
5: I feel like Edwards is getting kind of similar to Tatum and Brown, where he goes on posting the runs young, like early in his career. So you think he's a lot older than he actually is.
6: Right.
5: But he's like, he's only 24 years old.
6: Like, he's a vet. You know? He's in his prime at this point.
5: You age faster when you have postseason games
6: He's got that postseason experience. Like, there's nothing I doubt about him in the postseason.
5: They're going to make a finals appearance at some point, I think. And I don't know when, but like, if Edwards keeps playing, he is. Although the West is deep. So
6: it's deep, and Gobert and Conley are gone soon. You know, like, they've got to reload. Like, I don't know.
5: But I trust if you build around Edwards, you can give him a good supporting cast. He'll carry them to the finals at some point.
6: Yeah.
2: Harold, good to hear from you, buddy. Welcome into the job, my man. What's up?
7: Hey, good afternoon, gentlemen.
6: Good to hear from you, bud.
7: Hey, it's good to call y'all. I haven't had much to say, but I definitely got something to say about that Wimby elbow, for
2: hit me.
7: Sure. Hey, it looked like he sized him up before he threw it. He's like, hold on, I calculate that your chin is right here and this elbow is going to come directly into it. And so, you know, from that standpoint, that's where I think a suspension could be merited. Like, I understand, you know, not doing things and not having a history. So understand the financial impact, because Wimby is the biggest thing the NBA has going. I mean, you know, folks will argue LeBron. And folks will turn off the TV if OKC is playing. But folks will argue about that dude who went to school down the road, right? That he's a big thing. But we all know it's Wimby, and so the NBA cannot not have Wimby out there, especially when he was getting the type of whistle that he was getting. But we also know the NBA playoffs, that physicality level goes way up. And it's what we talked about in the NCAA tournament, right? Like, all of a sudden, things that that are quick whistles, and now you have to fight through it. And so Wimby's going to have to fight through that. And we already know if somebody's a hot head. Like, we don't know Wimby's a hot head, but I'm saying in general. If someone's a hot head, what do? You get them to get themselves in trouble. And now that he threw that elbow, I hear you, Biscuit, that, you know, he has to be better and hopefully he comes out fired up and ready to do the right thing. But now it's like the book is out there. If we keep on doing this, especially if the refs aren't going to call the little ticky-tack stuff that annoys you, then we can get under Wimby's skin. And so pretty soon, I mean, you know, hoopers know that there's some unwritten rules, and if you keep on getting in somebody's grill, you're going to catch a bow. Unfortunately for Wimby, he got tossed out. And then, you know, I'm going to hit y'all with this because it's terrible, but I got to get it out of my head. Wimby threw a elbow. Have a good one.
2: We got whatever the French word for elbow is. I guess I could have looked that up. He did size them up.
6: They need an enforcer, man. Like that. Like that's. It's the same conversation they're having about Caitlin Clark. It's different, but a couple of years ago. But like, they shouldn't have to have their own. He shouldn't be throwing his own elbows.
2: Oh, he right.
6: You know what I'm saying? Yeah. Oh, he's getting roughed up like that. That's they already needed a he's physical Charles power Oakley. Forward. They already needed one in this draft. They need one. Even more so, I feel like the need is even more pronounced at this point. You got to have somebody out there that's beating people up for you, you know, and maybe they'll stop. But I don't think like this is going to be. He only needs to get tossed out of one game. He's a quick learner.
2: Do you?
6: And think, I think that was part of the fact too. He got tossed in the first quarter. It was essentially for a one game suspension.
2: If
6: it happens in the fourth quarter, yeah. We might be having this conversation.
2: I have no issues with him not
6: being
2: suspended because he is well behaved.
6: He's not a problem.
2: This was an outburst. This isn't like an episode, the latest episode in something that he does all the time. That's how Draymond and Chris
6: he's
2: Paul.
6: He's the exact opposite.
2: Yeah, that's how those people get. But who are some of the others? Wasn't Andrew Bogut, wasn't the one that they say was kind of dirty, right?
8: Mm. I don't remember him, but yeah. I'm sure he probably was.
6: Yeah, Texas says, I watched a video on X that showed every time Minnesota fouled Wimby and it was not called, Wimby should control himself, but the elbow was a long time coming.
2: Anyone 50 93.9. That's the number if you want to.
6: You don't touch my French boy.
2: Get in here. I don't know what to say to that. Don't touch my special French boy.
6: That's right.
2: Can we put that on the Discord? Can we get that going on the make it?
8: Oh, they're gonna make it on T-shirt or something.
2: That too. Don't touch my special French boy. No context needed.
6: It's better without the context.
8: Dave used to go on a trip to France just wearing that.
6: Just immediately get thrown into jail.
2: Rasheed Wallace, yes. Yeah, we need these guys. Yes.
6: We, yeah.
2: All right, is that guy on, like, was Zugris that guy last year?
6: Yeah.
2: I think he was, yeah.
6: Love me.
2: Hadley to some extent.
6: Part of the reason why I was sad to see him go.
2: All right, do you have to have that guy? And if so, like, who's that guy?
6: All right, so we really desperately needed that guy last year because nobody else had a taste for it.
2: Right.
6: I feel like it's not the same this year. Part of the reason why, like, a guy like Momchilovich, or even to a lesser extent for somebody who's not going to play as much, a guy like Isaac Ellis, who, you know, might be physically slight or not as good defensively, somebody that you can make up for it by having a bunch of other good defenders and physical guys on the court. Last year, we couldn't make up for it at all because nobody wanted to do that stuff. Nobody naturally had a taste for it. And I think we've got multiple guys on this roster that could do that to where you don't have to make up for it at other positions.
2: I think all the guys on the roster have a little bit more a-hole in them.
6: A little more edge.
2: Than a lot of the roster last year.
6: Or at least the style of play. Is like that.
2: Yeah, got a little bit more. Like, Fogaris has got a little piss and vinegar.
6: A little nasty to him.
2: Yeah. A number of guys do.
6: Whereas last year it was Zugris.
2: Montgomery, I think, could be that guy.
6: It was Zugris last year, and like I said, Javon Hadley didn't back down anybody. Just sometimes he had to guard guys that were 4 inches taller than him or play against them offensively.
2: Don't touch my special French boy with butt meat.
6: Yeah, please don't do that.
2: Now we're just making it like a medley of things Dave says.
6: Yeah. throw a pocket potato in there somewhere. Like it's
2: what is the
6: Spurs need
2: what is
6: more
2: the
6: butt
2: Dave
6: meat.
2: Word cloud? Spurs, Jets, Army, butt meat, potatoes, steak,
6: offensive
2: golf.
6: Line.
8: Oh, the offensive line has to be. Oh, golf's good.
6: A lot of offensive trenches.
2: Graduate.
6: Know.
8: Shorts.
6: Football graduate. Shorts. Ribeye. Bacon.
2: Pretty good.
6: Heart disease.
2: I mean, your workout sounds pretty great. Heart disease. No. Coma. Can we do coma?
6: I don't bring it up that much. Other people bring it up to me.
2: That's true.
6: But if you did it like over the life of our show, it's probably in the word club somewhere.
8: Chris Farley for sure.
6: Well, Farley's definitely in
8: there. That might be the given space here.
6: Yeah. There's a lot of Shoney.
2: Shoney. Yeah. Shoney.
6: My baby girl.
2: So yours is a lot easier.
8: I'm sure it is.
6: There's got to be some gambling keywords in there, too.
2: With yours?
6: Yeah, parlay.
2: Parlay for sure. That's right.
6: Parlay is one of the big words in the cloud.
8: Retirement fund. Remember you told me you have that special photo on your phone?
6: Yeah, that's the name. Did you know that?
2: Kissinger.
6: Kissinger.
2: That is a deep cut.
6: That's a deep cut, and I hate you
2: well
6: for
2: done.
6: It.
2: Well done. You've wrecked. Dave You've wrecked my day. Me like Wimby did last night.
6: You wrecked my day. I'm going to throw the computer screen, the monitor, out of the room.
2: You ever watch
6: room.
2: A game where you're like, oh, there's about to be a fight in this game? Like, you can just tell that Dave, he's going to be an a-hole for the rest of the show now because you reminded him of that.
6: He just threw me in my Wimby zone.
2: Yeah. That's what I'm saying. I'm going to watch the elbows from here. All right, we'll take a quick break here. We'll be right back on the Drive.
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2: 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Mark Ennis, Dave Skull. There's a lengthy profile of one Leonard Kiffin. I don't know if Lane is short for Leonard. It's probably not.
6: Probably not, but I will now call him Leonard for the rest of his life.
2: He's Leonard Kiffin to me.
8: I thought his name was just Lane.
6: Not anymore.
2: Nope. So there's a lengthy profile about him in Vanity Fair.
8: Lane Monte Kiffin. Well, I don't want to say Monte like that. It's a Monte.
6: Monte.
8: Yeah.
6: We all know who his
8: dad is.
6: I know who his dad is.
2: His dad wasn't Monte Kiffin.
8: Yeah, I got to know. I just,
2: what the hell's wrong with you?
8: Gave a little accent on there.
2: So in Vanity Fair, there's a lengthy profile of Lane Kiffin in which he talks at length about his decision to go to LSU, the challenges at Ole Miss, and he brings up the racial history at Ole Miss and the associations with them being the Rebels and everything associated with that. And there's a quote that's been going around from that article, like an excerpt from that article, in which he talks about how that was a challenge at Ole Miss. Did either of you see this?
6: I have seen it now.
2: You want to read that real quick? Can you?
6: The quote?
2: Yeah.
6: When he was coaching there, Kiffin says, top recruits would tell him, hey, coach, we really like you, but my grandparents aren't letting me move to Oxford, Mississippi. That doesn't come up when you say Baton Rouge, Louisiana. Parents were sitting here this weekend saying the campus's diversity feels so great. It feels like there's no segregation.
2: What do you... that's not really being met with a lot of... Understand.

0: acceptance
1: today.
0: And understanding, yeah.
1: And not, I don't think it's because people believe that things are actually like super racially harmonious on campus at Ole Miss. Like, it's not because people don't believe that that could be true.
0: Right.
1: That kind of sounds like excuse making.
0: Yeah.
2: I think he took 4 months, 5 months to come up with this quote, which, again, sounds believable. Like, I would honestly believe it if there was a black high school recruit that said that, look, my grandparents don't want me going to Ole Miss because of, you know, the history there, et cetera. It sounds like...
0: Look, there was a lot of that with U of L and UK back in the day.
2: There's stuff that is probably true statements, but I feel like you're just coming up with this right now to try to make it look like you did the right thing or trying to justify your move to LSU instead of just saying, they gave me a lot of money, and I think I can win a title there.
0: I love that that quote is followed like the caption on the picture from the article says, Lane Kiffin doesn't care if you hate him. $91 million feels just fine. Thanks. I think, well, then why are you trying to justify this? I don't know. Like, it's, I'm not discrediting.
1: Like, I didn't ask.
0: I'm not discrediting any of what he's saying as far as like the intertwining of Ole Miss with, you know, Confederate symbols and Ole Miss, the Rebels. Like, I get it. But there's also that at almost every single SEC school to some degree or the other. I think that the LSU Tigers were nicknamed that because of like a Civil War unit that was called the Tigers. I think I've read that before. I mean, I don't quote me on that until I can actually.
2: I mean, I read that earlier today.
0: Double
2: that,
0: check it.
2: Because people were like, Lane, look up why LSU is called the Tigers.
0: Yeah, it was a Confederate infantry unit. It,
2: like, I've never associated that with the rarity. Because I haven't done a Civil War history deep dive that you have, Dave.
0: Yeah. Well, here's the thing. The one thing that
1: Let's
0: I will
1: suck
0: agree
1: up
0: with
1: to him. What was that?
0: Yeah, look, I'm a big Civil War history.
2: Yeah, that was more just me acknowledging that Dave knows this history.
1: To it though, give me a break. We're all allowed to read books here. Dave's not the only smart guy.
0: Mark, you're very well read.
1: No, I'm not. No, I don't want that. I don't want that either.
0: But like, there's no doubt.
1: Just don't puff him up.
0: One thing that I'll agree with is that Baton Rouge is a much more diverse town than Oxford. That's true. But I can't speak to anything he's talking about as far as talking to high school recruits in 2026.
1: I can't.
0: It
1: kind of sounds like, let's be real here.
0: It feels flimsy compared to like, it really just seems like you wanted to go to LSU, man.
1: Yes.
0: And it really didn't have anything to do with that.
1: Yeah, it reminds me a lot of like, recruits will say this once they've picked the school. They'll talk about like, why did you pick that school versus this school? And they'll say things that you're like, this is why. And usually they paint it in such a way that it's like, I made the obvious right decision.
0: Sure.
1: You almost never get a recruit that's like, I just liked it there.
0: Yeah.
1: It's always, it was, like, the signals from heaven were there, and every other place was clearly, you know, forsaken.
0: Yeah.
1: And I, like, any
0: it doesn't sound good to say they got pretty girls would have made, paid me a lot of money.
1: Any one of my place would have made the same decision. Like, it's always like that. Like, I clearly did the right thing, and how could I have ever entertained otherwise? Instead of like, they're all pretty great. I just like this one. Like, you never get that. And Kiffin's like, that's not the sort of thing you say to me if you don't care what other people think about you.
0: And right, that's why I was so, the caption was so funny to me. It's like, that doesn't sound like a guy that isn't justifying everything. You know what I mean? Like, trying to explain his way out of his pretty brazen job change in the middle of a playoff run.
2: Like, are you trying to damage control or not? Because, like, I don't care. Like, you made your decision. You have to live with this. We'll watch your games next year. And also, like, I'm not an LSU or Ole Miss fan, so I'm looking at it from afar. But stop trying to justify your decision 5 months later. And where's your dog that you abandoned?
0: It wasn't his dog, clearly.
2: Yeah.
1: It sounds like justifying behavior.
0: Yeah.
1: It also sounds like a little bit of excuse making. Like, this is why I couldn't get guys to Ole Miss. It had nothing to do with me. Even though I don't remember Hugh Freeze having trouble with that.
0: Right. And by the way, a couple of textures are supporting what I said, that the Tigers were named after a Civil War infantry unit. I thought I remembered that properly, but, you know, whatever. Like, this is, I'm not discounting what he's saying. I just kind of side-eye the timing and how he's weaponizing it. you know, but I haven't talked to recruits in 2026. I don't know. I'm sure it's a thing for a lot of people. And that's allowed, you know. I get it.
1: Texture says that, the number of them agree with you. But they said, is he trying to say that he found more diverse yoga instructors at LSU? I think Cajun yoga, that sounds like it's a specific thing, doesn't it?
0: Cajun yoga?
1: It sounds like code for something else. Come on down here for a little Cajun yoga.
2: That's something Ed Orgeron was a part of.
0: Oh, we all know the kind of Cajun yoga he was doing. He found himself into a couple of Bikram yoga sessions just on a recruiting visit.
1: Also, Lane Kiffin, that if you're an Ole Miss, if you're someone at Ole Miss or you're an Ole Miss fan, you read that, you're like, shut up. Shut up. Like, if we do like a pie chart of what's motivating Lane Kiffin to say this, a lot of it is self-justifying.
0: Yeah.
1: But it was also like a little stab at Ole Miss. I think he's somehow, narcissistically, very mad that he didn't get to coach them in the playoff. And I think he's mad at leadership there. And he's like, I'm going to remind people that this is an issue.
0: He is not the aggrieved party here.
1: Oh, I think you he know begs what I mean? To differ, Dave.
0: But you know, but like, yeah. That's so not how narcissists work, is that they always think that they're right. And they're always the aggrieved party. And it's just not the case, man. You caused all of this. Chasing the bag at another school that you thought would be easier to win year to year or would stroke your ego or whatever, and you got the money. Like, fine. Go enjoy it. Texas says Ole Miss is a little different because of how high profile this desegregation effort was and the fact that they continued to wave Confederate flags well into the 2000s, but I agree Lane is taking it and running it with it either way. Like, that's what I'm saying when I'm acknowledging what he's saying is not necessarily untrue. But he's weaponizing it in a different way. Well, you know what I mean? Like, he's not doing it out of, like, this is what's right and this is what's wrong and this is why I left. You know, it just sounds like he's trying to tidy it up on the way out.
1: And also,
0: make himself look
1: if
0: better.
1: This is a thing, you know what Lane Kiffin didn't do?
0: Talk about it while he was there?
1: Yeah!
0: Yeah.
1: Not one time!
0: Yeah. That's kind of the point. Is if you had a problem with it then talk about it. But you're placating the people you work for.
2: Especially with how much she loves to talk. Yeah. Especially they like in front of the media. Like, why can't you say, like when they miss out recruits, like, yeah, I almost got a handful of recruits, but this is unfortunately the reason we can't get certain players. And again, like I said, like we talked about, that's probably true for some recruits that they don't want to go to a place with this kind of history attached to it. And that's understandable, but.
0: Look, you got a chance to walk by Fraternity Row and there might be a Confederate flag hanging out a window.
2: Yeah.
1: He definitely won't see any of those at LSU. Come on.
0: I'm just saying, man. I get it. But also, I side-eye anything Lane Kiffin says and the motivations behind it. Let me put it that way.
2: His return to Ole Miss is going to be the hottest ticket in college football this season.
0: Just like you said, you didn't say it when you were there. When you had a platform and a chance maybe to
1: leverage
0: thoughts
1: we're,
0: and minds.
1: We're better than we've ever been, guys. Let's fix it now. No, you left and then whined about it and used it as cover for not being even better than you should have been.
0: Yeah.
2: What if Pete Golding just sits there and is like, I'm going to use this as motivation to try to better Ole Miss's perspective in the reception?
1: Nope. You got to win some games first. Like, I don't think Lane Kiffin could have tackled that in year one.
2: I mean, Pete Golding did win 2 playoff games last year.
0: This is true.
1: Does anyone who thinks he won 2 playoff
2: games? He did.
0: I
2: Lane
0: do.
2: Kiffin
0: you know
2: abated
0: what?
2: Ship.
0: Because I don't give Lane Kiffin any credit for that.
1: Okay, that's fair.
0: Laner doesn't get credit for that.
1: Laner. I don't think a lot of Pete Golding.
0: Well, we'll see.
2: It's going to be fascinating to see him as the head guy, having a whole offseason ahead of him. Because he did take over... Well, relatively when everyone else would have taken over, but he also was trying to build a roster while also coaching playoff games.
1: I just think it's one thing to, like, in the same season, keep doing what you've been doing versus setting the agenda in January You are the one that's in charge of everyone that you bring in.

0: Cobb has won the Preakness Stakes in a performance like you read about.
1: Coverage starts Saturday at 8 a.m. with the Horse Racing Network, followed by the Horse Racing Happy Hour with Louis Ribot at 11, all on ESPN 680 and 105.7. And then hear the 151st running of the Preakness Stakes beginning at 6 o'clock on 93.9 The Ville. Big game, big race, one place. ESPN Louisville.
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1: Biggest Biscuit, also known as Dave Skull.
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3: I got Kendrick Perkins out here saying stuff about Wembanyama.
2: I want to hear Kendrick Perkins say Wembanyama.
3: Of all the people on planet Earth to talk about Wemby.
2: Who is like the other end of a spectrum from Wemby? Is it not Kendrick Perkins?
3: Pretty much.

0: much.
1: I don't know how he still has a job with ESPN.
0: NBA got it wrong because they prioritized superstardom over a player's health. Like, eat it. Eat it.
2: Eat it.
0: Suck it even. All of it. Tired of him, man. Like, when's the last time Perk had a good opinion?
2: You gone?
0: That's it. When's the last time he had a good opinion? Tell me.
1: The silence is the reason.
2: The next time? I don't know.
0: He's trash, man. But hey, he was the emotional leader of the Celtics in 2008, right? Isn't that what he said or something?
1: I mean, he's probably
0: said
1: something.
0: He was the veteran leadership.
1: There's a reason that when there's reunions and celebrations, he's not invited back.
0: You have the big three over there and Rondo.
1: And Rondo was the second-year point guard at the time.
0: The big three and Rondo, and Perk's like, I was the captain.
1: Yeah, Perk was the starter on that team.
0: I was the reason why we won. I was the emotional anchor. Everyone's like, what team are you talking about?
1: Yeah, the team with Kevin Garnett, he's the emotional anchor. Sure.
0: Yeah, sure.
1: Sam Cassell's sure, more Jan. Emotional anchor than Kendrick Perkins.
0: Sure, Jan.
2: Did you guys, since we're talking about this stuff, did you guys see Draymond last week kind of go at Charles Barkley?
0: Yeah.
1: Was he complimentary? I thought it was saying, like, Barkley was better than people would want to give him credit. Like, it was,
2: no.
1: I saw it.
2: He was talking about, like, at the end of his career.
0: Did he say, I don't want to be like Barkley at the end of his career?
2: Yeah, to Barkley. He's like, I don't want to end up like you when you were in Houston.
0: And his stats in Houston were better than anything Draymond ever done.
1: Okay, because I got pieces of the argument because I saw it and I thought it was like complimentary towards Barkley's Houston days.
2: No, he was trying to clown. And it's been interesting because, like, Draymond is a smart guy. He's a ball buster. Rodney, right? Like, he's funny. He can be. But there was something about that people did not like that.
0: Oh, no.
2: And that's a ball-busting show. I mean, you watch, like, montage clips of that show, and they're always giving each other hell, right?
0: Mm-hmm.
2: But for what, like, why is it that didn't fit in there?
0: Because, well, first it was...
2: Like, why do people react to it? Like, hey, settle down.
0: Well, you're acting like, first of all, you're talking to a Hall of Famer who's one of the best power forwards of all time. Not the best, but one of the best. And he averaged in Houston his 4 years. I mean, obviously, he wasn't what he was in Phoenix or Philadelphia. But he averaged 19-9, 15-10, 16-11.4. And 14.5 and 10 in his last year in the NBA.
2: Isn't it?
0: You know, like, he wasn't
2: Barkley
0: nothing.
2: Was excellent.
0: He was still really good.
2: Yes.
0: As a 36-year-old in the NBA, undersized power forward, playing next to Hakeem, he was still pretty damn good. Just, I don't know. Draymond, I don't want to hear Draymond talk like that. Because Draymond, while he's an excellent defender, has never been anything offensively. The numbers that Barkley put up, obviously numbers aren't everything because it doesn't tell you the whole story, but the numbers that Barkley put up in Houston are better than Draymond's ever done in his career.
1: I mean, Draymond is still the only person to have a triple-double without points, being one of them. He's like rebound, blocks, and assists, I believe, was the triple-double he got.
0: Which is impressive in its own way.
1: Yeah, no, I'm not even trying to denigrate that. It's just impressive.
2: Barkley's one of the best players ever.
0: Yeah. He's the top 20 to 25 player in NBA history. And
2: Draymond Green is
0: arguable.
2: Not.
1: Like,
2: and Draymond Green's going to be...
0: But he's acting like he was Ewing in his last year. You know what I'm saying? Like, right. He's acting like he was late-stage Shaq playing, like, two games. And then, you know, he could have said that to Shaq, maybe. Like,
2: yeah, the truth is, like, those guys all give each other a hard time nonstop on that show, and it's true.
1: Like, Barkley has no rings, and people bring
0: him
1: up all the time.
0: That, he gets that
1: and he's
0: hit,
1: used to
0: hit
1: them
0: heat
1: by
0: all
1: now.
0: The time.
1: Like, but doesn't face
2: I
1: him.
2: Think the difference is... And Barkley talks a lot of crap. He's not a sensitive person. Like, I don't think he got especially uptight about this, but a lot of other people were like, eh. I think it's because deep down, like, Draymond means it.
0: Yeah.
2: Like, all the other ball busting on that show is good natured. It's, they don't mean it deep down. They all really respect each other, et cetera. Like, I think most everyone heard him say that, and they're like, he probably thinks that.
1: Is it partly because Draymond's an active player and he's, like, he's been on Inside the NBA before. Like, he's done this. But also,
2: he's so smart.
1: Like, the recent Draymond... on this show is because your team sucked this year.
0: Like, Barkley's worst averages in his career were 14 points and 8.6 rebounds. Draymond's averaged 14 points once and has never averaged 8.6 rebounds.
2: Is it because everyone's like, man, you should, like, he shouldn't talk like he does because he's sort of along for the ride with that team? Like,
1: is it just because he's unlikable too?
2: Well, and doesn't help.
0: That's part of it.
2: But, like, he's kind of smug for being a role player.
0: He's a phenomenal. Like, he's a phenomenal defender. He always has been. But he's nothing without. Like, he's exactly what the Warriors needed. But he's not going to be the centerpiece of any championship team. He is the definition of a phenomenal role player. But literally, his best career average scoring was 14, and that was Charles's rookie year.
2: Well, like, you can't be, like, super smug about yourself if virtually everyone thinks if he went anywhere else, there's a Hall of Fame player that we really doubt would be super successful literally anywhere else.
0: Yeah.
1: Like, he could – I think he's
2: good. It's the perfect situation.
1: Like, he's going to play alongside Steph Curry. And I think there's other players he could play alongside of it. Like, you couldn't give him his own team. Like, that team would fail. Like, that team be in the lottery every single year. It's like Sacramento or Washington every single year. Like, he is a good player. And, like 2015, he was amazing. He was defensive player of the year, I think, that year. I know he won a couple in his career.
0: Mm-hmm.
1: But, like, the 2015 team, before they get KD in the 16 offseason, like, he was a huge factor on that. But, like, 22, that last gas title they had, like, Andrew Wiggins was a better player on that team. Even Jordan Poole was better on that team than Draymond Green was.
3: Iguodala was so good on this.
0: Yeah, he won the Defensive Player of the Year in 2016, 2017, and he's been top five in voting like five other times, six other times. Not even five other times, like three or four other times. In defensive first team, four or five
2: also,
0: other times.
2: Also, not the best time to be picking on Charles Barkley being out of shape when he looks amazing now.
0: Yeah, man.
2: His suits don't even fit. Like, he's clearly losing weight quickly.
0: But the whole point was he was effective through the end of his career, regardless of whatever shape he was in. He was effective till the last day he played ball. And it's one of those things where, like, somebody comes in from the outside and tries to rib you like everybody else does on that set.
2: Yeah.
0: Like, you and your group of friends, then somebody comes over you don't know as well, and he's trying to, like, get in there and say the same stuff, and you're just kind of looking at him like, we can say that thing. We can talk like that to each other, but you can't.
2: Texas says Shaq has clearance to give Chuck a hard time about his career. Draymond does not.
0: Exactly.
2: Yeah.
0: Wipe your feet before you come in the house.
2: It's almost like the inverse of Barkley's career, where he has, like, all these championships, and but he's never, like, the most prominent piece. Also, kids, Google Charles Barkley. He was fantastic.
0: He was unbelievable.
1: He won MVP during Jordan's era.
0: He was the leading scorer on the Dream Team. Which, to be fair, anybody could have been.
2: Right.
0: But still.
1: Except for Leitner.
2: Except for Leitner is absolutely right.
0: Maybe Stockton. But yeah. Not because he couldn't.
2: He probably could have.
0: He could have. He could have. That's not fair. He could have. It just wasn't his role.
2: Former players hate that guy, by the way.
1: What, Stockton?
2: Yes. Dirty.
0: Mm-hmm.
1: Some of those 90s Jazz teams, him and the other guy they had.
2: The other guy.
0: Karl Malone.
2: Is Karl Malone the other guy?
1: It's Karl Malone.
0: He wasn't talking about Jeff Hornacek. Yeah.
2: Or Greg Ostertag. Or,
0: yeah.
2: Seems more old. Byron Russell. Yeah, some old. Jeff Hornacek.
0: Hornacek was a killer, though.
2: He looked like a killer.
0: He could shoot, man.
2: Most teams were good.
0: Mm-hmm.
2: Hot takes like that on this show. Those teams,
0: the Jazz were good.
1: The Jazz that were runner-up back-to-back
2: twice.
0: Yeah. But we're not good enough.
2: Is Louisville going to be good enough next year?
0: I hope so.
2: Let's talk about that on the other side here. On the drive on the Thunderbolt.

0: the way to do it, the style.
1: Who will win golf's second major of the season, the PGA Championship?
0: Scottie Scheffler wins in a runaway in the showdown at Charlotte.
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13: I'm Nick DeLuca. The NBA playoffs roll on tonight with two game fours. Cavs Pistons in Cleveland in the East. Detroit leading the series 2-1, followed by Thunder and Lakers in the West. OKC with a chance to complete the sweep tonight. Tips at 8 and 10:30 Eastern. Elsewhere, the Bucks are entertaining trade offers for two-time MVP Giannis Antetokounmpo. Milwaukee discussed a deal before the February deadline after Giannis expressed that it was time for the two sides to part ways. ESPN's Kendrick Perkins thinks Boston opens up an interesting possibility.

0: Oladipo and a healthy Jason Tatum in the Eastern Conference playing represent the Boston Celtics. And on top of that, you have a guy that finished top five in the MVP voting in Jaylen Brown, who's available, who's just now knocking at the door of his prime.
1: Perkins on SportsCenter. Meanwhile, Game 5 T-Wolves Spurs coming tomorrow. No suspension for Spurs star Victor Wembanyama after picking up the flagrant 2 yesterday.
2: Hey, it's resident Super Bowl champ Chris Candy. 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
2: 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Phone lines, they are open. 8150-939. 3831-939 for the UPS jobs text line. If you want to get in here, you can. We talked a lot early on here about Louisville getting another commitment with Isaac Ellis, a former class of 2026 who reclassified to 2027, who's now back to 2026.
3: Do we call him a commitment? Because he was already committed.
2: He's a reclassification?
3: Reclass that reclass, baby.
2: We're doing all double stamp, yeah. But he'll be here for next year now, and by far the most specialized of the signees.
3: That's a good way to put it.
2: And worth noting, I guess, the first one where we think 3-point shooting is his best skill, is his primary attribute. So if Pat is constructing a roster that shows the lessons learned from a year ago. We got all the way to player 10 before he signed somebody.
3: That's right.
2: Their best attribute was 3-point shooting.
3: Yeah.
2: That's progress. That's progress.
3: And he can pass. He got skills. I don't think he's going to be ready for
2: this
3: year.
2: He's a 3-point shooter. He literally can't do anything else. No.
3: He's got skills.
4: But do we count that? Because
3: I don't know if he can do what we need him to do next year, but the thing is, I don't think we need him.
4: But like Jackson Ellis committed before Pat was on the, we need to get non-3-point shooters grade into the roster building, but he was committed for the 27 class. So
3: I said all along that we were going to get a 3-point specialist. Did I not?
4: And I mean, that was like, that's your free space. Like he,
3: right
4: at some point,
3: I didn't think it was like some,
2: but technically he was already committed. You just didn't know.
3: Like Dave was like, that's where he was going to go. I didn't know that he wasn't going to like hit the mid-major ranks, but hey, you know, he looked at it and probably said, I've got a guy in the house already and get him on the cheap probably for a reclass instead of going out and grabbing a mid-major I'm not sure about. So I like how he's done his business this offseason. I'm good with this.
2: Texas says, I heard he's sneaky athletic.
3: Oh, yeah. His coach on the floor.
2: Heady player. Heady.
3: Gritty.
2: I like heady.
3: So much grit. So much grit.
4: He plays the game.
3: He's 40 grit sandpaper, man.
4: The right way.
3: Boom.
2: Fundamentally sound?
3: Yeah, definitely. Definitely fundamentally sound.
2: That might be like the ultimate
3: white guy euphemism.
2: Yeah, but one that you never, ever hear the opposite. Like, when does anyone ever be like, his fundamentals are terrible?
4: He's unfundamentally sound.
2: Yeah, he's fundamentally unsound.
3: About a white guy.
2: Yeah.
3: Well, they're not athletic enough to make up for it any other way. They have to be fundamentally sound.
4: I was going to say, those guys are walk-ons.
2: Crafty, yes, that's right.
3: Well, those guys are playing for NAI schools, man. Oh man, maybe he's a flamethrower. You know, maybe he's Marshall Henderson, just look right out of the gate.
2: He's only like 30-something% for overtime elite. Like he's not crazy.
3: I know.
2: I think that, well, it's actually like, why are you saying that he's a 3-point shooter? He's only 35%. Because he. Nothing else is even that good. Like
3: he set the record for.
2: I still think he does best
3: in OT. I mean, he averaged 8 assists a game. You know, like you can't discredit that. You know,
2: what do you
3: but
2: think
3: it is
2: the
3: OT.
2: Ceiling is though? Then is I, like is the ceiling for something
3: for
2: like
3: this
2: him?
3: Year?
2: No, because I think you have to think about him like multiple years.
4: Yeah. He's more rare 2-year prospects.
2: Is it like Quentin Snyder?
3: That's, dude. Quentin
2: too
3: Snyder's,
2: high?
3: Yeah.
2: Okay. No, I'm Christian Cunningham?
3: I don't know, man.
4: See, I don't know because
3: Q's was a very good player. He was a very good player. Especially by the time he was a upperclassman.
4: I'm trying to think of the perception because, like, if he came in next season, I feel like we'd have a higher view of him. And maybe it's just because, obviously, that's where he reclassed down. And he'd be an older prospect versus now being the right age, I guess.
3: That's so close to the right way.
4: Yeah.
3: I don't know. I'm just, I'll stick with where I'm at. I just don't have, like, high expectations for him, especially this year.
2: Yeah, yeah.
3: I just don't. Like, I think his ceiling is a 5-minute, maybe a 10-minute every once in a while player, but I really don't think that his game in and game out is going to be that. He needs to be a spot guy. And barring injuries, that's what he's going to be. And I do need to see what we do with the last couple of roster spots, too, because he might be completely buried.
2: Texture says, also, I feel like you always hear he got to the rim unmolested, but when have you ever heard he really got molested there?
3: It's tough to use molested in that term.
2: We much prefer to say you're unmolested.
3: Yeah, we don't like to say that. For obvious reasons.
2: That's right, Dave. We don't like to say that.
3: I've already said don't touch my special French boy. Like, I don't feel like we need to
2: it's
3: go
2: just
3: down
2: an that. Specific application of the, yeah. of the general principle there.
3: Yeah.
2: He's the next Tim Henderson or David Levitch.
3: All right.
4: David Levitch is good.
2: I mean, maybe. Is that, like, can you even...
3: I'm just not putting a lot of expectations on this kid, man. Like, he's reclassed, like, back to 26.
2: You're saying, like, don't even try this game.
3: Just don't. Like, I know it's not fun, and it's not good radio, but I'm like, man, I just can't put any expectations on this kid. I just can't do it. He surprise me, Mark.
2: Is he a kicker? Is that what's happening here?
3: No, he's not a kicker. He's not that specialized.
4: No, but he's a guy that, in the old way, would probably redshirt. I don't know, because he was highly kind of sought after.
2: I thought you were going to say if he played football, he'd be a kicker. I really did.
4: No. No, I think he would be a potential redshirt candidate, I think.
3: But we don't do that anymore.
4: Yeah, plus we kind of need depth at backup point guard.
3: Yeah. But again, like you say that, and with injuries, you can expect him maybe to play, but backup point guard right now, I would be surprised if when Shelstad's on the bench that, like, literally anybody else in that backcourt doesn't handle the ball.
4: He's kind of like, to me, you know, Gabe Dines, where I'm not expecting a lot out of him this year. Like, if he does well for us, helps us win a game, great, but I'm not going to, you know, count on them in the clutch.
3: I think the minutes expectations is probably similar at this point after Akizi was signed.
2: Texas says he is the next Marshall Anderson.
3: All right. Let's go. Speaking of Ole Miss.
2: I mean, when I watch him, I feel like he's a little bit like how I would have imagined Pat trying to play.
3: Mm. I think it's probably fair.
2: Like, that's what he reminds me of. Texas says he reminds me of Ryan McMahon.
3: McMahon had a much cleaner shot. Yeah. But, I mean, we knew exactly how good he was as a three-point shooter.
2: He's Brad Giannini, Texas says. All right. One, good pull there, Giannini.
3: Brad Giannini was good for at least one no-look pass every single game, whether it was going to get home or not.
2: He was going to try.
3: And Isaac Ellis has shot better from three-point in the past, regardless of where he is.
2: I mean,
3: right,
2: look,
3: now.
2: He's oddly enough, like, maybe like the hole that he fills the most is, like, he's got a little something to him. Like a little bit of a different personality than some of the other guys. It's the Lieberman milk drinkers thing. Like, he looks like a little bit of an a-hole. Like, he might be the guy on the other team you'd hate were he on the other team. I think he's got a little bit of that potential to him. What do you think?
3: I take that. Like, I would take that.
2: You pick that up?
3: Whenever you get somebody who's
2: maybe undersized from him a little bit.
3: No, I'm saying, like, whenever you have somebody like that, you want them to have that edge. I don't know if I picked that up or not from his highlights, but I'll take it.
2: More like his whole body language. Dylan Avar.
4: Now we're just naming white dudes at this point.
3: We're getting farther down the line of, like, effectiveness on the roster. Now people are just throwing out every walk-on we've ever had.
2: Yeah, I think he's between, in terms of, like, what's expected of him. He's not the victory cigar.
3: No, he has potential. from what I've seen, I think he has potential and a good skill set. I worry about his ability to guard this level and especially as a freshman, you know.
2: Texture says the role that he fills is left-handed shooter.
3: That's right.
2: You said like the Belichick with the left-footed punters, right? That was this thing?
4: For a while, yeah.
2: Because it rotated the other way?
3: You know, he is already 19, by the way.
2: Chris Current. This is great. We're naming a white walk-on.
3: That's it. That's where we're at now.
2: Stuart Miller. His dad reminds me of Kelsey. See? See? I see it.
3: I mean, he shoots a lot of threes. I mean, he's... Well, I think, in this year, he's... in the playoffs, he was 39% from the three-point line.
2: Well, look, I think the good thing for Louisville is, like, you don't... This is a move you can make. This is a guy you can, like, go ahead and bring on this team. It's longer term. I don't want them to get away from seeing some guys as developmental.
3: Yeah.
2: And so... Continuity and returning some guys who know how to practice, who speak the language and all that sort of thing that Pat speaks, who already have all the Skip Prosser quotes memorized. Like, you need those guys, right? And so, like, this helps. Will Scott, another one. Very good.
3: Nice.
2: Keep him coming.
4: Two different BJ Flynn texters.
3: But this is the thing. Like, I'm not opposed to bringing in guys that aren't going to play much. If you think you're going to get 2 years out of them, and if you're not building the ship out of them, you know, like you get a couple of guys at the end of the bench. It's the, I said it earlier, like you're not going to get 12 dudes that could, Elijah Justice. Mm-hmm. You're not going to get 12 guys that could start somewhere else that are going to be here on this roster. You might get 9 of those guys. I mean, we have 9 of those guys that could start elsewhere. But the 10th, 11th, 12th guys are probably going to be role players. And that's what we've got here, I think, right now. Could turn into something else. I'm excited to see what he does.
2: It's the kind of move that you can make when you've already done your work. When you've already brought in your roster. Kyle Keurig, that's a little too good.
3: Keurig was, an athlete, man.
2: Yeah.
3: Keurig was an athlete. He was a baller.
2: Yeah, we're looking for more specialized roles for these guys. But you can do this because you've done your job already.
3: That's just like that's a white guy. That's what they throwing out Kyle Keurig.
2: Chad Millard. So good.
3: Chad Millard. Somebody brought that up in the Discord a couple weeks ago, and I was like, man,
2: can we turn him into Brian Kaiser?
3: Hadn't heard Chad Millard in a while. That recruiting class was like 6 guys and none of them panned out. Remember Jonathan Huffman?
2: Yeah.
3: Brian Harvey. Chad Millard. T-Will was in that class. So T-Will panned out. But like the rest of them was like, dude, who are these people? Within a couple of years, they were just all gone. We had a lot of recruits like that in that era, man.
2: I think everybody did. You took a lot more of your guys were like flyers, and now
3: but some of those dudes were top 100. They just didn't hit. Millard wasn't, but you know, Brian Harvey was, Huffman was. He was like a borderline top 100 guy. Harvey was the one that really just disappointed because he was a relatively good recruit.
2: I do like this. The NBA not finding or suspending Wimby is a direct shot at the refs, and they are now on Wimby notice. Implying or saying that their decision not to suspend him any further was really them saying, we understand how we got there.
3: Well, that was what I was saying earlier, that there was reporting.
2: Craig Hawley?
3: Two different sources. Basically, they were like, one was the reason why he wasn't suspended was because he doesn't have a history. And two, everything that led up to that. The play before, all of it, you know, of him getting roughed up constantly and being held on that play. Saying, look, it was justified to give him a flagrant 2 and toss him from the game, but him getting tossed in the first quarter was enough. If he had a history of this stuff, maybe. Maybe you suspend him.
2: The nice thing for Louisville is you can do this because you've gotten the job done already. the nine guys you've brought in, not deficient anywhere really. You still need to finish the roster, but the core of your team, I don't think anybody saw this news over the weekend and was like, why are they doing that when they need this?
3: I didn't get that from anybody.
2: Not a soul.
3: Like, most of the people are kind of like me, where like I don't really expect much from them this year. But taking the temperature of the fan base, you know, from Twitter and from Discord and wherever, it seems like most people are with me, where they're like, I'm not really expecting much here, but maybe we'll see. You know, and he's got a decent skill set, and we'll see what happens with him. But it didn't feel like we were doing this forsaking something else.
4: Like, if Mark Pope did this type of thing right now, it would seem desperate.
2: Yes.
4: It's like you don't have a roster.
2: Yes.
4: And you're – like, they took a flyer on a guy that needs to get a waiver to play next year.
3: Yeah.
4: Like, I'm kind of rooting against the guy just because I want Pope to descend this, that we or one of our guys we were counting on wasn't eligible. It's like, well, you knew the risk, like Jaden Quinn's last year. But luckily, it's not a desperation move for Pat because, like you said, he has the groundwork of the roster. We probably have our main rotation already together, barring a surprise with someone in the draft deciding to come back to school.
2: Multiple Giannini's continue to come in on the text line. That's fine.
3: We'll take multiple Giannini's.
2: Texture says maybe he sees a young PK in Isaac Ellis. I absolutely think that.
3: Yeah. He means Pat Kelsey, not Preston Knowles.
2: Yeah. No, I definitely think PK sees himself in Isaac Ellis. And I get that. He is a little bit more of a shoot-first guy, though. But, yeah, I the good news for Louisville is there's almost no situation that you should need him to play. So that anytime that he does play, it's either because he's earned it or there's nothing at stake. And either way, things are going great. If he fights his way onto the floor in this backcourt, good. It'll be no days off in practice.
3: Mm-hmm. I'm interested to see what happens with Momcilovic. I think that's an interesting...
2: Bring up, remind folks what was happening with Goodman in the Field of 68 this weekend, talking about that.
3: So, yeah, McGavick, I hadn't listened to the Field of 68 podcast yet, but McGavick did, and he basically said they seem to indicate that both Kentucky and Louisville are talking to Momcilovic and trying to maybe talk him out of the draft or bring him back to college, which is interesting to me. I mean, I realized that we had the ability and the desire to spend on possibly, obviously, Blackwell, we were in it to the end, and maybe to a degree, Juke Harris. So you think that possibly, like, not that there's just money sitting around, but you might be able to motivate the money for another big-name guy. And obviously somebody like that would be a game-changer, the only real game-changer out there right now, I think, like, to that level. I don't think, I know. That there's really nobody else that changes the calculus quite like that he does. You know, and it sounds like we are at least involved to a degree trying to maybe talk him back into college, which is interesting to me.
2: It's interesting that Louisville is still – I wonder, like, what the time frame on that is.
3: I know. Like, I wonder with that.
2: Because, you know, like, there was – the Blackwell money, where did it go? I wonder how much Akizi got, right?
3: Right.
2: And if the people pledging that money are just as willing to...
3: to go out, yeah, like...
2: and if they...
3: yeah. Is it as motivated for him as it would be for Blackwell or for Juke Harris? Like, somebody who clearly... right. Not that we don't... like, we could use Momcilovic. I mean, he is the best three-point shooter in the country last year. He shot, like, what, 48%? Something ridiculous like that. I mean, that's somebody that absolutely changes your roster. It does, but also changes the role of guys that you've already signed into the program, for sure. I think that Juke and John Blackwell, they filled a more immediate and obvious need.
2: Yeah.
3: You know, as a perimeter scoring threat. Momcilovic.
2: Jason McClendon.
3: Still doing this.
2: Sorry.
3: That's fine. No, that's good. I've said all I needed to say.
2: You can...
3: no, I'm good.
2: Momcilovic, it would be I mean, Louisville would be preseason top five.
3: Oh, 100%.
2: But it would also cause some reshuffling. Like, there's some balancing that has to go on. Like, if you signed him, who's coming off the bench at this point?
5: Yeah.
2: Fulgaris or Carter Knox?
3: It's a good question.
2: Because that's how that would go.
4: And I'd probably think Carter at this point.
3: Do you think?
4: With that lineup? Maybe.
2: You think Carter Knox came here thinking he's going to be on the bench?
4: I don't think he came here, but if you have a chance to get Manchilovich, you might tent. Not content, that may not be the right word, but like if we had to start the season with this roster, Pat'd be, he'd be gung-ho, like, yeah, we're going to go.
2: With these 10 guys?
4: With these guys, like, if this is the roster he has, like, I think he feels confident that he can make a run in March. But if you have a chance to add Manchilovich or Yesufu from Baylor, who is on that teetering, like, he'll work out, but has a chance to come back to college, like, if you could steal one of those guys away, like, he's going to do what he can to better the roster.
3: No, if you can make that happen, that's a take. That's 100%. You figure out. That's a situation where you take him and you figure it out at that point, if you can afford it.
2: I guess the only worry would be about what you the expectations that you set with the guys that are already here.
3: Yeah.
2: You know, because, yeah. Yes, it is absolutely Pat's job to get the best roster he can. But you got to manage that roster too.
3: Sure.
2: Like, right. It's not a video game where you just keep adding guys.
3: Right. You don't want to blow up the chemistry or whatever, but you don't even know what the chemistry is. Right,
2: well, and now. You need role players.
3: And honestly, at this point, Manchilovich is not a lock first round draft pick.
2: Right.
3: You know, he's more of like the Flory Badunga. Like, he's going to be a second rounder probably, where you're going to make more money coming to college. Like, obviously, you start your clock and everything, but as a second rounder, you don't have a guaranteed contract. You know, you don't have a guaranteed spot in the NBA, I should say. You know, you're not sure if you're going to be playing for a second contract. You might as well go get the money that you know is going to be better than what you're making next year as a two-way player or whatever.
4: Like, Yaxel Lindeborg last year, I think there was some first-round buzz with him, maybe even late lottery potentially with him, and he still chose to come to Michigan for a year. And
3: ended up working out for him.
4: He won a title.
3: Projected it as a lottery pick again.
4: Yeah, we'll see where he gets drafted because he is an older prospect, and those tend to work against you in the NBA. But
3: I haven't seen him drop past 11 or 12. I think
4: he goes 12 OKC. Just I don't know. End it.
3: Well, I thought they were gonna
2: just end it.
3: Well, it looked like the Spurs might be picking a little bit higher. Like it looked like maybe the Spurs, they might let him fall to them, and it's not going to happen now. They're picking 20th, but that would have just been, please, idiots.
4: How about Indiana?
3: Let it happen, please.
4: Indiana thinking they're going to get a top four pick, but then the one
2: scenario. What a nightmare. Like the one outer, basically.
4: Yeah, one scenario that doesn't yield. Maybe don't trade the fifth overall pick was what it is now for Zubac, who is a good player. I think him and Haliburton will work really well next year, but I mean, was it worth it, Indiana? We'll find out next year. And the Clippers got a lifeline after the Paul George trade a few years ago, where that's why the Thunder have the 12th pick, because of that pick, that mm-hmm. trade.
2: Yeah, I saw a number of people who are big Pacers fans, like, just trying to poo-poo, what happened. But, like, there's no denying you took a gamble wanting it to go one way, and it went the other way.
3: You wanted it to be one way.
2: And it was
3: the other way.
2: Yeah. Marlowe references in two different hours.
3: That's right.
2: Let's take a break.
3: Let's do it.
2: Talk about the Cavs. Our guy Donovan Mitchell. No, they won.
3: I know they did, but
2: we'll talk about it on the other side here. On the drive, on the Thunderbolt.
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1: Biggest Biscuit, also known as Dave Skull.
2: Welcome back into The Drive. Texture says, is Marlo the movie about the dog? And I have to say, Marlo and Me would be a very different movie than Marley and Me, right?
3: Yes. That reminds me of the Ron Swanson, when they talk about Star Wars, and he goes, is that the one with the little wizard boy?
4: I mean, in a way, he's not wrong. There is some wizardry stuff in that movie.
3: Yes, little green wizards.
2: I was just thinking about Marlo and Me.
3: Yeah, Marlo and Me.
4: He's just in the corner. It's like, oh. No, it's
2: totally different. Totally different. Very different book. That's like that sounds like a Abraham Lincoln Vampire Hunter or whatever.
3: That's right.
2: Like, we're jamming two things together.
3: Or Pride and Prejudice and Zombies.
2: Yes. That was.
4: Yeah.
2: Yes.
4: Yeah, I had to read that book in high school.
3: Pride and Prejudice?
4: And Zombies.
3: And Zombies.
2: You read the And Zombies?
4: Yeah, my teacher's like, well, we're doing like British literature. It's like, this should appeal to people. The zombies should. In the
3: I didn't even know that was a book. I just knew it was a movie.
4: Yeah, they made a book, and then they turned the book into a movie.
3: As one does.
2: Yeah. I'm going to regret this. But what are the zombies do in Pride and Prejudice?
4: I literally don't remember.
3: Okay, because I can't help you. I've never seen it. And Marley and Me is another movie I've never seen for very good reason.
2: Oh, absolutely. Yes.
3: I would melt, and I already know. I've lost enough dogs in real life. I don't need to watch a movie about it. It would destroy me. I'm a sad.
2: Have you ever watched Old Yeller?
3: Yes. No, I've read Old Yeller. Or no, I watched Old Yeller and I read Where the Red Fern Grows. Sorry.
2: Okay.
3: I got him confused for a second. I have watched Old Yeller. It damaged me. Not nearly as much as Where the Red Fern Grows, though. That movie, or that book, took me out. Did you ever read that?
4: I did not.
3: Did you ever read that?
2: No, I didn't read it. I watched it.
3: Where the Red Fern Grows?
2: No. Old Yeller. Oh, you're asking the other way.
3: Yeah.
2: No. Way. I didn't read that. Nope.
3: Old Dan and Little Ann?
2: Mm-mm. I don't think I want to now.
3: No, you don't.
2: Is it a children's book or is it?
3: It's a children's book. Like a young adult. You know, it's a novel.
2: Yeah.
3: So I read it when I was probably like 10 or 11, something like that. Oh, man. It will tear your heart out.
2: Dave's big softy for dogs.
3: Oh, man. I own it. I'm a total sap.
4: Not a softie for Kissinger.
3: No. Is anybody?
2: Texas says they used to get a Raisin in the Sun and Grapes of Wrath confused.
3: Oh, see. Those are two very different stories.
2: Yeah. Not as different as Marley and Me and Marlo and Me.
3: No, not nearly as different.
4: I was telling David, I finished season 4 of The Wire yesterday, and I'm curious how Marlo and Me would look at it.
2: Right? Now you know.
3: Just like, where does heroin come into this story? I thought this was about a dog.
2: Where the Red Fern Grows destroyed me, Texter said.
3: That's what I'm saying, man. That book is... And I think there's some kind of film adaptation I will never watch because I already know the story. I know Marley and Me was a book first, but I would never read that either because I don't need it. I don't need that. I don't need to be crying into a book. It's not a thing I need to do anytime soon.
2: I've never read a book that made me cry.
3: Oh, Where the Red Fern Grows will tear you apart, man.
2: Maybe some should have, but like it doesn't hit
3: you the same.
2: Yeah, I don't know why.
3: That's music and movies are generally the ones that get me the most.
2: Yeah, music gets me a million
3: music.
2: Times over.
3: There's
2: yeah.
3: several songs that just reach right into me and just twist my heart. But I own that. I am an emotional, large emotional man. It happens.
2: I'm a large emotional man, he says.
3: Yeah. You know what might be the one that made me cry the most, though? Was the Chris Farley song that Adam Sandler wrote.
2: Mm.
3: Honestly. That one. And I watched it. When he released the special, I watched it, and it killed me. And then when I saw it live, it really killed me. I was like, I don't think I'm supposed to be crying at a comedy show. Thanks a lot, Adam Sandler. Thank you. You just brought up one of the worst memories of my childhood.
2: The Cavs didn't lose.
3: No, they didn't. Donovan played well. What James Harden didn't screw up the game for everybody else.
2: No, he played well down the stretch.
3: He did. He did. He was efficient last night. Amazing.
2: And took the last, like, kind of the final important shots there.
3: Mm-hmm.
2: You okay with that?
3: Look, man, whatever.
2: Like, because Donovan even talked about it after the game. Donovan even talked about, like, I don't have to do that all the time.
3: Yeah.
2: Is it? These two guys pretty desperately need this to go better than it's gone up to this point.
3: They both need it. Like, they need to make the Eastern Conference Finals. They need it. And I don't want Donovan's career to turn into this, you know, where it's just every year he gets this rep, where he can only take a team so far, and he's not a winning player, playoff-wise. You know, because that's how I talk about Harden, and that's how I talk about Westbrook, and I don't want to talk about Donovan Mitchell that way.
2: I fear for Donovan that, like, the best, the most likely, like, win version of him is going to be on a team where he's not the main guy.
3: Yeah. But at least he's a peer with somebody, you know?
2: Yeah. But also, I think he would be fine with that.
3: I don't think he's...
2: Like, I don't think being the primary guy is the thing that matters to him most.
3: Sure.
4: Like, if you paired him with, like, Giannis or someone of that caliber, like, obviously them both being all-stars, like, that team's going to be good. But I think Donovan's also the guy that he just wants to win.
2: Yeah.
4: Like
2: I agree with that.
4: Game three, like, he took up kind of a back seat at the end and Harden took over, which, again, felt weird watching Harden do well in a playoff game of that magnitude, especially because, you know, 3-0 is basically a death knell in the NBA. You know, we won't ever come back from that. But the Cavs have life.
3: It's nice to because Donovan got him most of the way there. You know, he had a great night. He had 35 points. 10 boards. Like, he was consistent. But it was good to see him kind of defer a little bit, you know, to somebody who he trusted, even though I'm not sure why. But that's what I think it's going to have to look like at some point, where, like, he had Gobert with him in Utah, but we all know his limitations offensively. He's never going to take over a game and be that consistent second scorer. You know, he had a lot of other guys that could. But they were never night in and night out. It was really Donovan, Rudy, and then a bunch of guys that were, like, fit together role players. And it worked the entire regular season, usually. And then they ran into somebody who had two or three superstars that could take over games and share the load. And he didn't have that. He hasn't had that. You know, and I liked that they were willing to shake it up. I thought the Darius Garland thing would work. But clearly they weren't on the same page. And they shook it up, and I wasn't a big fan of James Harden trade when it happened. It worked mostly in the regular season. But we all know that the rub with him is not the regular season.
2: Right.
3: It's the playoffs. And that's all that really matters. That is your legacy, is playoffs. There's very few players in NBA history that don't have a title that get mentioned with the greats. Charles Barkley's one of them. Karl Malone's one of them. You know, even though we don't love Karl Malone. You know, and he actually, we were talking about it earlier, probably gets mentioned less than any other top 20 player that you see.
4: He's not liked.
3: He's not liked.
4: Yeah.
3: For obvious reasons. We don't really need to get into it. But Donovan is a well-liked player, for the most part, who's developing a reputation of not being able to make it far in the playoffs, which is a tough beat.
4: Especially now that the Knicks, which for a while it seemed like that was Donovan's preferred destination because he grew up in Connecticut.
2: Kenny, don't you wish you were playing for the Knicks?
4: Yeah. Like, he probably wanted to go there when he was getting traded from Utah. Like, I mean, that was kind of the reporting out there, the rumors. And the Knicks have been in the conference finals now back-to-back years. So they just swept through Philly.
3: Mm-hmm.
4: Minnesota's been the last 2 years. They currently tied 2-2. But I think this would be more of a failure because, like, the Pistons, while being the one seed, they are relatively young in NBA. So, like, Cade, he's been around for a while, but he hasn't had the postseason history yet. Durin's pretty young. And it's also the coach you guys fired a couple years ago in Bickerstaff is the head man in Detroit. That this would be where I think if the Cavs lose this series while kind of the underdog, everything's on the table this summer for Cleveland if they were to get bounced in the second round.
3: The Pistons, though, Tobias Harris and Duncan Robinson both have playoff experience, you know, in their past.
4: Yeah.
3: There's veterans. Caris LeVert's on the team still.
2: Karis LeVert is on the team still.
4: He's in the league still? I mean, he had some health scare years ago.
3: Yeah.
2: Texas says, Marlo and Me is about a kid that grows up to become a drug lord, and the dog becomes a narc dog that busts Marlo.
4: Oh, man. That'd be an interesting.
2: He's got a chance there.
4: You know, I was going to say, sign me up. Write the script.
2: It really is like if Weird Al made movies.
3: Have you ever seen? Right?
4: Imagine that your own dog betrays you.
3: Have you ever seen Turner and Hooch?
2: Yes.
3: Another one that destroys me.
2: I was about to say, I can't believe you even mentioned that.
3: Well, I won't watch it again. I've seen it twice in my life, and the second time when I was older, it really hurt me. I was like, I'm not watching Turner and Hooch again.
4: Yeah, see, I've somehow avoided these movies, partly for the reasons that you've laid out. Is like, I have no desire to
3: Turner and Hooch
4: to be sad with this type of movie.
3: Can't do it.

0: things. But the fact that you were
1: debatable, that right. Was not.
0: But the fact that you were like renting a dog and putting him in a kennel at night, and you didn't take him with you.
1: He had dog stolen
0: to
1: Valley.
0: Baton Rouge. Yeah, like you're just dog sealed human.
1: Dog washing.
0: Dog washing, like is what we say with Herb Street. Dog washing.
2: See, at least Herb Street, you know, loves his dog.
0: Yeah, yes. He does.
1: It is his dog.
2: It is like a cover that appears, but right, yeah, it's his dog.
1: Can I? Enough with the dog.
0: But with Herb Street?
1: Yeah.
2: You don't like his dog?
0: I love his dog.
2: Or is it just because his dog washes?
1: I love
2: here?
1: My son. It's I don't try to take him to work every day and make you all watch him.
0: I don't know, man. I really love Golden Retrievers.
2: I thought you were saying you love Mark's son. I know. I'm kind of disappointed at this.
0: He's great, too. Let's see.
1: But not even my son, because like that makes sense. He's like, it's the dog as my son. He doesn't belong on everything. He doesn't.
0: I don't have as much of a problem with the dog.
1: Say something bad about the dog, Dave.
0: No,
1: do it.
0: I won't.
1: There's not one dog you'll say something bad about.
0: It's not his fault that his owner kind of sucks. Mark.
2: I'm sure there's a dog Biscuit doesn't like.
1: What's a dog that you don't like?
0: Nope.
2: Clifford.
1: Clifford sucks.
0: It's a big red dog.
1: Thank you, Dave.
0: It's a big red dog.
1: It's good. It's good.
0: How do you not like Clifford?
2: I did say I had an opinion on Clifford.
1: I did kind of give that away, didn't yeah. I? He kind of sucks.
2: Brian Griffin.
1: Makes a lot of trouble for them.
0: Yeah, Mark, that's the whole thing with the story. But are you going to hate the big red dog?
2: Sorry, his fault he's big and red.
0: He's a sweet boy. His name's Clifford. Come on, man. They're good dogs, Mark. They're all good dogs. Cujo was a good dog.
1: No.
0: Yeah, no, he just got rabies.
1: No.
0: That's not his fault.
1: But that's...
0: He got rabies,
1: he's
0: Mark.
1: He's a dog that has rabies. He does not...
0: He had rabies. That's not his fault. He's still a good dog. The good dogs, Mark.
1: I can't think of a bad dog.
0: Yeah, yeah.
1: They're out there.
2: I'm trying to just think of like fictional dogs. I can throw at Dave here just to get his opinion on it.
0: Whatever dog you bring up, it's not their fault. Not one of them.
1: There are no bad dogs.
0: There's no bad dogs, only bad owners.
2: Only bad owners. Put that on a t-shirt. That's such a good one.
0: I think there already is a t-shirt.
2: Yeah.
1: He's not the first person that's ever thought of.
0: We've been saying that for years.
1: Texture says, Mark, get a better dog.
0: Yeah, that's right. Oh, Mark's got a great dog.
2: Now, is Locke's dog a good dog?
0: Well, first of all, rest in peace.
1: Yeah.
2: Okay.
1: How you feel about yourself right now?
0: Julep was a sweetheart.
2: His dog died.
0: And yeah. A beautiful dog.
1: Tough for you.
0: And it was a very tough time for them. And she was a beautiful golden retriever.
1: How do you feel now?
2: I'm sorry, Locke.
0: Yeah.
2: Leo says the dog in the Sandlot. But that dog was...
0: The Beast?
2: The Beast was just feared.
0: It was all reputation.
2: Yeah.
0: He was a great thing. He was licking his face at the end. What are we talking about here?
2: That's what I want to know.
0: Beast name... Come on.
2: Yeah, it was a war reputation. The dog was fine.
0: He was great. Y'all can't do it. You might as well kick the commercial or something, because you can't do it. You can't name a bad dog.
1: No, we did. Yeah, we do need to do that. All right, we'll come back for a short segment. Maybe I'll think of a bad dog.
0: Nope.
1: On the other side here. On the drive on the thunder.
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2: Welcome back into The Drive here on 93.9 The Ville. Dave, while we're at commercial, I just looked up bad movie dogs.
3: No.
2: And I found a Reddit thread with a title. This is why I said I found your op out there. Apparently there's a subreddit called Dog Free, which like sounds like a nightmare, right?
3: Yeah. Oh,
2: you see it? So you know what I'm about to say, right? The thread is this: looking for more negative portrayals of dogs in media. Like, this person was like, I need help finding crap dogs. Imagine being so, like, worked up by whatever the hell it is.
3: Who's this username?
4: Who hates dogs this much that he...
3: What is this? What are you doing right now, Mark?
4: This is a cat person. It's like justice for cat people.
2: This person says, I'm fed up with dogs being portrayed as perfect angels who can do no wrong when they literally eat anything that's available to them. What other negative portrayals of dogs have you seen in media? I'm assuming Cujo is a big one, but I haven't watched or read it, so I can't say for sure.
3: He had rabies, man! The whole point of dogs is, yeah, they can eat everything, they can trash your house and poop on the carpet, but they're amazing. And you don't care about those things because you love them so much. Shoni has pooped on my carpet so many times. So many times. Usually on a rug about 4 inches away from the hardwood where it'd be a lot easier to clean. And you know what? She's my sweet baby angel.
4: So is any good at suggestions?
3: You don't even, is there any suggestions that I could smack down?
2: Well, he lists, one person lists a bunch. No, he's asking for.
3: Yeah, but were there any?
2: There are a bunch of movies that I've never heard of.
3: That's probably because they're not good.
2: There's a movie. Apparently, there was
3: a movie inaccurate
2: in 1978 called Devil Dog.
3: Yeah, that sounds terrible.
2: Which
3: sounds
2: like I think I want to find that now.
3: Sounds like the owner maybe was the devil, and it goes back to there's no bad dog.
2: There was
3: bad
2: a
3: owner.
2: 2004 movie titled just Rottweiler, which can't be good.
4: This has to like a 3.6 on IMDb or something.
3: I've met a lot of Rottweilers in my life, and they've all been sweet.
2: There's a movie in 1976 called Dogs.
3: Yeah. Yeah.
2: The Herd in 1977. You think that might be like...
4: Okay, so I was actually 2 jars with Rottweiler. It's 3.2 on IMDb.
2: Who's in Rottweiler circa 2004?
4: I don't know any of these people.
3: A bunch of people in Hallmark movies?
4: Yeah, probably.
2: Let's hear it. Maybe Dave and I know them.
4: William Miller.
2: Billy.
3: William Miller from, you mean the, that's the main character in Almost Famous? William Miller?
4: Not that one.
2: Is that the actor or
4: that's
2: his
4: the
2: character?
4: Actor. The character's name is Dante. Irene Montala. Again, not familiar with her. Just quickly going through her IMDb. Nothing to recommend. The director's name is Brian Zuna. Never heard of this guy. Directed a movie called The Dennis, which sounds terrible.
3: Somebody suggested the dogs, the hellhounds, and the omen.
2: Okay.
3: Which I will go back to the fact that Damien controlled them. So there's only Dave bad
2: has
3: owners.
2: Actually already thought about this. This is Dave being like Mike Leach.
3: What about
2: having
3: bad
2: like a,
3: owners?
2: Like a studied opinion on literally everything.
4: Right. What about Air Bud?
3: What about it?
4: He looks like someone who hates Air Bud.
3: Golden Retriever who plays basketball. What are we doing?
4: There's no rules because a dog can't play sports.
3: That's right. And he's a good dog.
4: I've heard people bring this up before. So it's not my idea, but someone said they should make like a fake mockumentary about the team that lost to Air Bud. Like, their lives are ruined.
3: I mean, this Golden Retriever is crazy.
4: It's like, yeah, like, just imagine like, you're in the car with your son.
3: Worked.
4: Like, you're just riding back home after you're losing this game. It's like, how'd you lose to the damn dog? Play some defense on him.
3: Oh, man.
2: That's a great idea. We've had multiple really good movie ideas.
4: Yeah, I guess
2: Marlo and me.
4: Marlo and me. Like I said, I heard that one on a podcast.
3: But they said Beethoven, but they ended up loving Beethoven. Because he's a good dog. He just messed stuff up. It's like Turner and really, Hooch tore stuff up. But those good
2: movies,
3: dog.
2: No, those movies are really just the people gave up.
3: Because the dogs are so charming.
2: Or these are enablers.
3: Oh, man. I mean, you could do the last 2 minutes of the show on your own. I'm proudly an enabler of my
2: dogs. Yeah, yeah, everybody is.
3: And every dog.
2: Fair.
3: There was, I went to the Peddler's Mall yesterday and somebody had, oh, like a little staffy with a giant head. You know, just really, really sweet dog. Like you just try to figure out how he can even hold that head up with the giant jowls. Sweet boy. Licking everything. Good boy.
2: Well, way to end the show.
3: Yeah, man. You guys still haven't knocked me off my pedestal here with the dogs. You will not sway me.
2: Well, no one wants to watch a movie about a bad dog.
4: Yeah, I don't want to see an evil dog in a movie.
3: Because they don't exist. Nobody needs that fantasy. Any dog except that's ever done something wrong has done it because they have a bad owner. Humans are terrible. Dogs are perfect.
2: Ridiculous.
3: I'm fine with having this opinion.
2: Fair enough. How about the damn dog on Duck Hunt?
3: He was having a good time laughing at people, you know? He's just smiling, laughing. He's also a video game dog, so what are we doing here?
2: I know what the parameters are.

0: a way to do it with style.
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12: 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This week you have, again, Tuesday and then a Thursday, Friday, Saturday. You've got Bellarmine tomorrow night at 6 o'clock and then Virginia at home Thursday at 6, Friday at 6, and Saturday at 1. And, Coach, the Bellarmine game's always it's always nice. Since Bellarmine has gone to D1, it's nice to play them. A couple times you've played them twice. It's at the end of the season this year, and I know there's some special things, some unique things, and some special things also going tomorrow night.
13: Yeah, the Bellarmine game, it's such a cool game for our city. We know a lot of the players. They know a lot of our players. It's, you know, Bellarmine's one of those programs like in basketball and all. We root for them in everything outside of the few times a year where you're playing Louisville. So, you know, we know the coaches well. Like I said, a lot of the players, we're always rooting for them. Tomorrow night is there's something close to my heart that's going to happen at 5:30. We're going to have a prayer in the prayer circle, we call it, right outside that first base gate where that turf area is. I think of Chandler Dale's mom and Lincoln Hensman's mom and all the parents over the years having prayer circles, whether it was for the team or for a specific person. Unfortunately, we had a bad accident Saturday night with, you know, one of my close friends, really call him part of our family, but also the baseball community. Our fans, most of our fans know Big Kev, as we call him, or the fan who finish him Kev, like finish him, stands right there by the on-deck circle, comes to so many fall events, follows us. I mean, one of our loyal, dear heart friends. I mean, I'm looking at the spot where he sits
12: every
13: for the
12: week.
13: Radio show. Yeah. And Big Kev's son, as we call him, Little Kev, even though he's 24 years old, was just part of a bad accident Saturday night. So he's in ICU. Everybody's been going to visit him, friends and family. Chris Morgan, our FCA director, was actually up there today with the family praying over Kevin's bed. And so we just feel it's close to our heart. And for those that want to be a part, everyone's welcome. All of our fans who obviously you love our program and you got to love, you know, Big Kev and his support and passion. Rain or shine or snow or sleet, man, that guy is there. But so was Little Kev. I mean, he was at a lot of games with his dad. It's 5:30. It'll be brief. It won't be long. But if you're there early and you want to show your support and you want to be a part of Chris Morgan in this prayer circle, we'd love to have you. Don't know if Big Kev and Dad or Grandpa will be there, but, you know, they might. And so it'd just be special for us to show our support for that family and how much we love them. And then that leads into at around 5:45, Zion Rose will be honored right there at home plate for the Lou Gehrig Community Impact Team. So that presentation will happen. And that's a really, you're talking 50,000 college baseball players and nine or so players make this team. And Zion is actually the captain of this team. So that's really cool. And they'll present something to Zion. And they'll also have a scholarship for a student athlete who has Parkinson's or ALS, I'm sorry, ALS in the family. So just some festivities, 5:30, 5:45, 6 o'clock, first pitch, first Bellarmine. So last four games, we hope our fans make it out. And I'm sure you'll start asking questions. Zion is one of them, but make sure you get a chance to see a lot of great players. Yeah, the record might not be where we want it to be, but it's not by lack of effort. We've just come up short in a few areas, but still got a lot of great players, super kids. Several guys will go good in the draft, and will get drafted, and we'll send them off in the pro ball. And as always, we're always preparing for the future, making sure our young stars know how much we value them and prepare, you know, make sure we got a good group for next year.
12: That leads me into one of my things that I wanted to talk a little bit about is we all know the record's not what you wanted. I thought with the players and that, and there's, we can talk for hours about things that have gone right or things that could have gone better. But let's go back to the FCA for a minute, because that 530 puts everything into perspective.
13: Well, it talks about our program is such a family atmosphere, not just baseball, but our athletic program. And there's a lot of reasons for that. But FCA has really been a rock for our athletic program and our university. And so all the support, what the student-athletes get, not just while they're a student-athlete, they kind of see the benefit. Sometimes they overlook it. And I don't want to say maybe take it for granted, but as we say, when they get into the real world and life hits them, I have a great relationship with these players. I want them to know they can come to me anytime in their lives. But often they might even reach out to Chris Morgan first. I mean, yeah. Just something about Chris and his spiritual, his faith and just the relationship they have with Chris, you know, maybe things they can tell him and share with FCA that they might not want to tell the coach. Or they might be embarrassed when something bad in their life happens and feel like they're letting me down, which is not true at all. But Chris Morgan is just what a rock he's been for me, for our baseball program, but also for the entire athletic program.
12: Yeah, and I think, Coach, you know, if I run into an athlete or if I'm somewhere and I see something, they don't even have to be from living here. They can be living somewhere else, but if I run into them at a game, I know it's happened before. It doesn't matter what sport. They'll talk about maybe the coach they had or someone they had, but Chris's name always comes up. He's kind of the unsung MVP, so to speak, of the whole department.
13: No doubt. And his wife, Tammy, is awesome. She's dealing with, you know, many and most of the female athletes. But I mean, what an awesome couple. And their staff, Colin Lyman, one of our former players, is on their staff. But, you know, I was at the hospital yesterday. I'm sitting with Big Kev, and he's got on a Louisville FCA shirt. I mean, that shirt is the most popular shirt. Chris Morgan, our FCA director, is visiting Big Kev and little Kev and his mom Angela and the whole family. I mean, you know, it just shows you that how the King family is a part of our family and how FCA loves on everybody.
12: Yep. It really does. It's pretty awesome. You hate to see in moments like this, but it's awesome to know that there is something there for the entire community. Okay, you were talking about Zion Rose. The Lou Gehrig Community Impact Team is what he is going to get the honor tomorrow night. Last week, he was also named a finalist for the Tony Gwynn Community Service Award. We hear about home runs. We hear about RBIs. We hear about doubles and triples and strikeouts and all this other stuff. Maybe sometimes we don't hear enough about things like this. And Zion is a different kind of, as people would call him, a dude on the field and off the field.
13: Similar to, he's not going to have the most home runs. He's not going to have the most stolen bases. He's not going to have the most RBI. He fills up a stat sheet is what we call. And that's the way he is off the field. Like he, you know, all right, classroom. He in Omaha last year, there's eight teams. They give out one Elite 90 award, one person from the 240 players or so in Omaha. Zion Rose received that award last summer. The community service we talk about. He's voted our team captain. He's voted the hardest worker on our team. I've been touting him, and I can't ever say he can't go 1-1 like Henry Davis did. But, you know, the chance of going 1-1, I realize, is not easy. And so whatever pick he goes, I'm just kind of touting him as what will organizations think down the road as And I'm not dogging them. You have to pick the guy that you think's the right fit for you. Zion Rose checks so many boxes. Between the lines, he just gets a lot of hits.
14: Right.
13: Big hits. And he's put up an impressive year statistically, missing the first 20 or so games against non-conference opponents. Now, you know, I mean, he physically came back right there when we were about to start ACC play. And so most of his games, we've played three against the SEC. We've played 20-something against the ACC. He hasn't feasted on, you know, let's call it non-conference, lower mid-major program. So I'm wanting to take it all in. He's been a blessing to our program. He stuck with us through a tough time, helped us get to Omaha. I'm excited because he's going to fight till the last pitch of the last game, and then we are going to support him and know that he's ready to cross the line into pro ball. So draft night, there's a very good chance he's a first rounder, and so many, many Louisville fans or Zion Rose fans, he's got a following,
14: right,
13: from his upbringing in Chicago.
14: Yep.
13: He played at IMG 1 year in Florida. He is so known in the baseball community, not just college baseball, that I'm looking forward to draft night already for Zion. And then, of course, one of our guests tonight, Lucas Moore. What club is going to want the elite base stealer, outfielder? And then you have several other guys that we feel have a chance to get drafted.
14: We will be joined a little bit later by Ty Stark and Lucas Moore. Coach McDonald joins us now, though. And, Coach, you often talk about Zion in the off-the-field stuff. We talk about the on-the-field stuff, the off-the-field stuff. 408 in the 31 games that he has played this year. 12 doubles, a triple, 5 home runs, and 36 RBIs. But tell me about being an outfielder, because he has come so far in, what, a year and a half maybe, I guess, is what it was?
13: Yeah, it was two summer, but the summer after his freshman year, he was with Team USA Baseball, and we spoke after one of the games, and he just said, Coach, I was trying to put it off another year because I didn't want to give up on the catching side, but it was the right decision that he and his family made, that let's become a full-time outfielder and let's work at it now. We've shown in 1 year of college we're going to hit, we're going to be offensive, we'll be good enough to be in a lineup. Now let's find a position that we can play for 10, 15, 20 years, and outfield is it. So first fall was a little rough. Spring was okay, but by the time we got to the postseason, he's making catches in the Super Regionals. He's making catches in Omaha. And it was it's a good outfielder, and it will become an elite. The throwing, to me, he's got assist.
14: Yep.
13: Like, it's one of our strongest arms. And so, you know, I played him in left field just because he hasn't been in the outfield a long time. There's a part of me that wants to throw him in center for a game. He can play all three outfield spots. So I think pro ball is going to know when you come from our organization, as our reputation with outfield play, we make those guys play all three spots, know the angles, throw the ball to the right bases with the right carry. I'm like I said, the sky's the limit. He could be a gold glove outfielder at the next level. There's no doubt in my mind he's going to hit. And then, like I said, I'm looking forward to what organization gets him, and I'm hoping, 10 years from now, there's several organizations that go, gosh, how did we pass on Zion Rose?
14: Why did we do that? Okay, we've talked for about 15 minutes and haven't mentioned the name Tank Davis, because I knew we're going to talk a little bit about it here. It's remarkable. It continues. 33 home runs, 91 RBIs. Now the single season ACC leader in home runs, and sets the single season RBI record for Louisville. And Coach, I got my All American ballot, and what they do is they stack the stats for each position on them. And you realize how good it is, but then you look at everybody else at that position, and everybody else really in the country, and you think there's only like two other dudes that are even close to him. And it's insane the year he's had.
13: Yes, and, it just not that you take it for granted, but you see it every day in practice. It's just so hard to translate it in the game. And like home run hitters, right, you know, you're going to strike out. You're going to have, I hate to say bad at-bats, but Tague would probably admit he has some bad at-bats. But it's okay, because as long as he keeps the right mindset and stays in a good approach, you know, make a small adjustment here or there, it is so impressive. So, I mean, those two guys we talk about, Zion Rose and Tague Davis, those two alone. I mean, we have great kids, and we're going to play hard, and it's exciting. I mean, it'll stress you out, some of our games, but you're not leaving the ballpark without seeing some offense and defense, and I would encourage our fan base, you got four games of Zion Rose at Jim Patterson. Yes, you got four more with Tague Davis, and obviously we're fighting and making sure he's a part of our future. But take advantage of the talented players we have this week. And you could see Tague Davis in person in a record-setting year. The home run record leader, not just for Louisville, but for the ACC single season. He broke J.D. Drew's record, and I think J.D. did it in 10 or 15 more games.
14: Yep.
13: So Tague still has, five to play at a minimum. But what an impressive year. So when you say All-American, I start to think of, you know, the one of the National Player of the Year awards. And the Golden Spikes is kind of the equivalent of the Heisman Trophy, right? So Lamar Jackson won the Heisman as a sophomore. Tague Davis is going to have good enough stats to win the Golden Spikes as a sophomore. I don't know if he will win it, but I'm sure Steven and our staff, we're going to do our part to make sure he needs to be one of the four candidates there. I mean, that would be extremely disappointing if Tague Davis is not one of your four candidates representing. And if maybe he can win another National Player of the Year award, you know. So there are six or seven National Player of the Year awards. So I think there is maybe a good chance he does win a Player of the Year award from one of them.
14: I thought it was super cool that Sean tweeted a picture of Tague standing there talking to Chris Dominguez after one of the games or before one of the games, I guess, and thought that was it's neat that obviously Chris is in the other dugout and you know you're battling against him, but you know, one of the guys, the guy who kind of started as far as home runs are concerned and that for you, for your tenure here and now the guy who's breaking all the records. It was pretty neat to see that.
13: The special thing for me is anytime we have great players, it allows us to relive and talk about the other great players. When Lucas Moore is stealing all these bases and doing great things as one of the best base stealers in the country, it allows me to talk about Boomer Whiting.
14: Yep.
13: And Levi Usher and Logan Taylor and so many of the great base stealers that we've had in our program. You know, getting a chance to talk about Chris Dominguez is always going to make me smile because I told the story to Tague. You know, he had a tough freshman year. He had about 7 or 8 home runs, and he had a lot of strikeouts, and he went through just a tough freshman year. And we got to the postseason, and we jumped on his back. And I don't think Logan Johnson, Boomer Whiting, Dan Burton, Zach Pitts, all the great players. Chris, I don't think any of them would shy away from saying we jumped on Chris's back. And I think he hit twice as many. Excuse me. I think he hit 8 home runs
14: I think
13: in that postseason, from moonshots at Missouri to a couple at Jim Patterson. And then I was telling Tague, he played at Rosenblatt.
14: Yep.
13: And he hit, I think, the message board in left center. He went over the over the camera well in left center. I mean, so we have to dig up some of that footage because I want to show Tague some of the moon balls he hit that postseason.
14: He definitely did. All right, we're going to take our first quick break. We will be joined again by Ty Stark and Lucas Moore coming up a little bit later. It's the Dan McDonald Radio Show from here at Roosters. 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
14: All right, welcome back. It's the Dan McDonald Radio Show, the final one of the year here from Roosters in Middletown. We've got some questions, good questions from the group here tonight there, Coach. Kevin wants to know, do you know where Tag is going to play this summer, and do leagues ask for certain players?
13: Yeah, he's got invited back for Team USA, and that team that we call it the sophomore team, they'll travel like Lucas and Zion traveled to Japan last year. That team will go overseas. So he's on a team in the Cape Cod League, but like a lot of these guys, when you make Team USA, that takes the bulk of your summer. So not sure. But he does have an option to go to the Cape before USA or after USA.
14: And Kevin, second question is, how do you decide which players go to which leagues? How much input do you, I mean, you guys have in all that, and I'm sure leagues kind of battle for different guys.
13: Yeah, we have a lot of input. Lucas and Ty are here tonight. So, you know, after their freshman year, let's get them to a spot where they're going to play. They're going to get better. I think Lucas went to the Northwoods League. I think Ty went to the New England League. Teams that we know, trust, good reputation, they can get better after their sophomore year. They both went to the Cape Cod League, or I guess Lucas was on Team USA. So, you know, like, we want to get them to a spot where they're going to get better. They're going to learn. They're going to grow. The Cape Cod League is kind of a goal for most of the players, but some of the great experiences, you're talking about Chris Dominguez and Ty Stark, they'll tell you Newport, Rhode Island is amazing. We've had guys play in Martha's Vineyard, a lot of cool cities in the Northeast. The Midwest League is like pro baseball, so, I mean, the Northwoods League, I mean, there's so many good situations from California to Alaska, to the Northeast and the Midwest.
14: Dr. Ted says no questions. He's just praying for a miracle over the next couple of weeks.
13: And hey,
14: you never know what's going to happen.
13: I have a sign in the dugout from Dr. Elko. It says, even now faith. Three words, even now faith. And it's about, man, you better never stop believing. And, you know, we're trying to prepare these kids for life. But in the game of baseball, everybody's 0-0, and stats are out the window when the umpire says play ball or the fan over the dugout says play ball. So you got to keep these kids believing, and they know we've got a lot of talent. We've just come up just a little short way too many times this year, but I could break down Saturday's game, and I can give you like 2 to 3 plays, and we win that game. But, you know, it doesn't – we lose a ball in the sun. That's the end of the inning. Next guy gets a hit. Two-run homer.
14: Yep.
13: That's two runs. I mean, it's just – and it's part of the game. Losing the ball in the sun is part of the game. But, like, we are so close, which is what makes it so frustrating.
14: Deb wants to know, and I know you love your summer camps. Have you announced that yet? Have you announced the summer camps?
13: Yes. Our camps for the, let's say, the 5-6-year-olds up to, let's say, 13 for the summers. We have 2 in June, let's say the last 2 weeks in June. We have 1 in July after July 4th weekend. So we leave that July 4th week open because so many families are traveling that holiday weekend. So the 2 weeks in late June, the second week or, say, right after July 4th in July, on our website, gocards.com, man, we have half-day camp. For the full-day campers, we have Chick-fil-A. I mean, it's like our players know. We get after it in our summer camps. The kids have a lot of fun. We take pride in teaching the game. And I always promise the parents those kids will sleep good at night.
14: All right, so I have one for you here. Josh Hurd, Pat Kelsey, Jeff Brom, Jeff Walls, all in Amelia Island this week for the ACC spring, the spring meetings. Ugh. Obviously, baseball coaches don't – you can't go to the spring meetings. Uh-uh. For you guys, when does the baseball – when does the league – do you do that at the winter meetings and that kind of stuff?
13: It's a good question. Ours is in September, right around Labor Day. So it's either like the Thursday before Labor Day or usually maybe the Thursday after Labor Day. So we'll travel to Charlotte, North Carolina. But sometimes we'll just do a Zoom call because you got the 2 California schools.
14: Right,
13: you got
14: exactly.
13: Boston.
14: Yep.
13: Hey, guys, do we want to spend all that money on a flight, hotel, Ubers, meals, where if we're going to, you know, sit, I could sit on a computer for 4 hours and we can hash this thing out quickly. So sometimes we go in person, sometimes, but it's, you know, the ACC, we're trying to either get one step ahead, and if we're one step behind, then we're working hard to catch up quickly. But we got a lot of communication, a lot of great baseball coaches, great programs, great administrations where baseball is being supported at a high level.
14: And it's been a good year. I mean, it's competitive is the best word that you can use for ACC baseball, I think.
13: And yes, we've come up on the short end of the stick way too many times. But I'm just telling you, our league is as deep as it's ever been. Anybody who makes the NCAAs, however many, that 8, 9, 10, 11 teams, has a legitimate chance to go to Omaha. So the league is just, it's really good. And, you know, like I said, you know, it's a lot of competition. Schools are invested and preparing for the future. And our record might not be as good as we want it on the field, but I'll tell you off the field, as you had Aaron Flaker on here, we've done a lot of great things. We are preparing for the future. If we come up a little short this year, I promise you, it's not like we're throwing in the towel. We are always recruiting, and logistically, facility-wise, resource-wise, we are preparing for the future.
14: Last thing, and then I'll let you go. It is Bellarmine tomorrow night, 6 o'clock, and then Virginia this weekend, Thursday, Friday, Saturday, the last week for folks to get out and see those. Like you said, you know, Lucas Moore, Zion Rose, the guys that are going to move on, and then some of the young talent.
13: No doubt. Support these older players who have poured their heart into this program, and they fought through the tough times and got to celebrate the great times last year. I always tell those fans, what you did for that Super Regional, I will never forget, and it lifted our players up. You don't have to wait for a Super Regional. You got great weather this weekend. You got a great top 25 opponent in Virginia. We can hang with anybody. We can play with them. We're going to run out there and compete, and our guys are going to play hard. We would love nothing more than to see a packed Jim Patterson Stadium, and let's send these players out the right way.
14: All right, Coach, we appreciate it. Thanks for everything this year, and good luck this week and beyond in the season.
13: Okay, yep. Thank you for all that have attended the radio show in person. I love you guys, appreciate you, and all the listeners out there. Thank you. Go Cards.
14: All right, we'll be back after this from Roosters here in Middletown. It's the Dan McDonald Radio Show from Learfield.
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14: Welcome back to Roosters here in Middletown. It's the Dan McDonald Radio Show, or our final show this evening. Again, thanks to Roosters not only for just this the baseball show, but the basketball show, the women's basketball shows, the football shows, and now baseball shows. It's been a great year here at Roosters. Once again, thanks to Roosters for all of their support. All right, we're joined now. We've talked with Coach for a little bit. We got Ty Stark joining us now. And Ty, Let's just talk about the mental kind of makeup of everything right now. And obviously, as Coach said, you guys have not won the games you thought you could or would. But this is a team that's got some really strong leaders. What's the mental makeup right now?
5: Right now, it's just keep going. Like, just keep fighting, doing what we can do to win games here and there. And, you know, obviously just get ready for the ACC tournament.
14: Is there, because I don't think there's one, is there a group of guys, or is it a big, pretty big leadership group that kind of says, hey, let's make sure, or is there position players and the pitchers and different things like that?
5: Yeah, I mean, you see a little bit of separation with the position players and the pitchers, but for the most part, we try to keep it kind of general, as in, like, some of the younger dudes kind of speak up and tell some older guys what to do. But yeah, for the most part, it's a lot of the guys who have been there, a lot of the returners, you know, guys like Zion, Parker Detmers, a lot of guys in my class who've kind of been around the block with the program and understand the culture.
14: All right, let's go through your transformation as a pitcher. That 2014 season, 16 appearances, all in relief. Last year, 23 appearances, all in relief, and this year 19. But I guess let's go back to the first year. What did you learn in 2024 that has helped you become the pitcher that you are right now?
5: Well, I learned a lot that year, for sure. I mean, obviously, learning how to pitch out of the bullpen was a big deal, knowing how to get warm, how to stay loose in the bullpen. But, you know, really, it was really easy. Like, we had a lot of dudes on that team who really helped. Like, I played catch with Tucker Bivin that year. Obviously, he's a really good closer for his time at U of L, and then ended up being a good starter. So, you know, that year was just taking in as much as I can from those older guys, you know, learning the speed of the game, understanding that a lot of these dudes are trying to run on you, especially later in the games, you know, fielding your position. So a lot of the intangible stuff too, just knowing how to be tough and kind of like Coach Mack will say, like, when to dig your heels in.
14: And then I guess last year to this year, what's been the biggest difference for you to feel like?
5: Throwing strikes.
14: Yeah.
5: That's really, really always kind of been the thing from my slot and with the stuff I have. If I can consistently be ahead in the count, it makes for really tough ABs for a lot of the hitters.
14: I remember Coach Williams was on earlier in the year on the show, and we were talking about you, and he was like, look, he's a guy that if I need one out, I'm going to bring him in. If I need two outs, I'm going to bring him in. But it's not like you know, the last couple times I know, you know, I think Stanford, you went, no, it was Cal, you went three innings. You went a couple at Wake Forest, and again, I think twice at Wake Forest, you went multiple innings. Is that hard to do when you know you're, okay, I'm going to go in for this one out? Because you've had a number of those situations, one or two batters.
5: Yeah, I mean, I wouldn't necessarily say it's hard. I mean, sometimes you kind of don't know exactly how much you're getting yourself into, but once you kind of get a couple innings under your belt and you're throwing well, you just kind of, I always say, like, you catch the flow of the game. And so once you kind of get into that flow of the game, like, I remember at Cal, like, after my first inning, like, that was pretty easy, honestly. So I feel like the longer they leave me out there, the better I tend to do. So, yeah, I've been enjoying throwing a little bit more when I go out. So, yeah, it's... Overall, it's just the same mindset, though. Just get the hitter in the ball.

0: put into a lot of bad situations, so working myself out of my own bad situation can sometimes be a little easier because, you know, your name's on the bill, you got a little bit more on the line.
1: Yeah, I would say you do. You've gotten some tough. You've gotten some high leverage tough situations, and that takes a toll on you mentally, doesn't it? You've got to be mentally tough.
0: Yeah, of course. Yeah, you have to have a good mentality and definitely a team mindset of okay, I'm going to pick this guy up or this guy's going to pick me up when I don't do so good.
1: All right, 6'6", 75?
0: 75, yeah.
1: Okay, we'll give you five.
0: Sounds good.
1: Roosters tonight. We'll give you five. Tell me about like the arm slot and kind of how has that evolved or how has it changed throughout your, you know what I mean? Because if I recall, when you were like a freshman in high school, that's when you had a kind of a growth spurt, right?
0: Yeah,
1: when you were
0: yeah.
1: freshman,
0: mm-hmm.
1: sophomore in high
0: yeah,
1: school.
0: Yeah, yeah, yeah. So, I mean, really the whole arm slot thing's natural. Like, I've never really had anybody fix it. Nobody's really told me what to do with that. So, for me, most of it's just like focusing on my lower half and then I just let my arm do whatever it wants to do and it seems to work.
1: Everybody always talks about how difficult it is, obviously, to pick it up. What's your advantage? What's your advantage from that? Do you see?
0: For me, I'd say it's usually early in counts. Yeah. Like I know most dudes are gonna get in the box and probably just take the first pitch to see it. So that kind of frees me up. Like I said, just to get the ball in the zone, just to throw strikes. So for me, especially early in the count and against left-handed hitters, I know most dudes aren't just going to jump on a fastball for the first pitch. So, yeah, it just kind of gives me that freedom to be like, here it is, first pitch, and try to get ahead.
1: All right, last thing, four games this week, ACC tournament. What to get some positive mojo going this group, what do you guys – what has to start tomorrow night? What has to kind of happen throughout the week?
0: It's just a lot about the energy, man. Like, when we play with energy and we play fast, I think we win a lot more games than not. And I think that's what I would like to see out of our group right now. Being one of the older guys, like, trying to help everybody out is just really that energy and that passion behind the game, because I think it's really hard to stop a team when they're playing together and when they're just enjoying the game.
1: I don't want to put words in your mouth, but from watching, from outside the dugout, it seems like the energy has not been a problem.
0: Yeah, I mean, I don't really have much to say on that, honestly. I mean, I think we bring it every day, but, you know, just trying to find that little extra, that little edge. Yeah, just individually and kind of in your own head, because a lot of times it's easy to just show it and to be loud and to get excited when good things happen, but I think keeping that energy through some of the down times in the game could be what kind of helps us make those comeback wins and win those close games.
1: Cool. All right, Ty Stark, we appreciate it. Thank you much. Louisville four games this week. We got one more segment left. We'll visit with Lucas Moore when we return here. It's the Dan McDonald Radio Show from Learfield.
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3: 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And Lucas Moore, you're gonna be the closer this time. The last segment of the show this year, and we're gonna try to steal a few bags on this segment. And speaking of that, 103 stolen bases. I guess my first question, we talked last year, you had 53 last year, 17 in 2024, and 33 this year. How much, when you sweat 53, how much more difficult is it the next year? Because everybody, I mean, not that you weren't on their scouting report before, but you're circled and underlined and highlighted and everything else on everybody's scouting report.
4: It's been pretty fun for me, I think. I mean, it's different, obviously, than last year, especially more than ever this year. It's like I get on and it's seven pickoffs over and whatever, but it's I think it's more fun seeing teams that like will go into the game and Coach Mack's like, oh, this team has zero picks to second, or this pitcher has zero picks to second on the year, like this team's only picked five times to second base in the whole season, and then I get to second base and I see four pickoffs, like I see like, the same well, right, everybody knows I'm trying to steal. And I don't know. I think it's cool.
3: What? Let's go through. Obviously, there are certain players, and I'm sure not just you, that you've got pretty much the green light almost at any point. When you get on first, what's going through your mind? I kind of asked. Well, I was talking to Vrabel. Coach Vrabel was on last week with me. I was kind of asking him, like, when he's coaching first base, and he's like, I got so many things going on. When you're at first, there's a lot going on. What are you watching, and what are you listening? Maybe is he saying something to you, or is the dugout saying something to you? Kind of your mindset when you're on first.
4: It is a lot more than the average person watching would usually think is going on. There's a lot more that goes into it, and a lot of the times we have great scouting reports, and there's certain things that certain pitchers give away, like certain guys like to hold pitch or hold pick, or when they pitch, it's a lot quicker. They go to the play. So you usually have a good idea of what I'm walking into. But the other thing is situations and where I'm at in the lineup and who's hitting behind me. And if I get to first base, I'm
3: right.
4: I think I Coach Mack might tell you different. I think I always have a green light. But when I look, I usually look at Coach Mack, and he'll give me a head nod, like, yeah, this is a good time to run, or maybe like a wait a couple pitches, let this guy swing it, or if it's tag up and close game, whatever, like wait there, let him swing it, because if I steal, then they'll just walk him, and they don't have to pitch to him. And there's a lot that goes into it, but a lot of the time I'm looking to run all the time.
5: Obviously you've gotten to meet him over the years, and I know he hangs around Boomer Whiting, but have you gotten to know him at all? And I mean, it's kind of cool. You know, you're second, you still got a chance to break his record. I think you're 9 away from it with 103. But Coach Mack always talks over the years, it keeps talking. I mean, he's kind of on that pedestal a little bit of Coach Mack's players of guys that he loves to talk about. And I know other people get excited because he was such a good player.
4: Right, and he's the best base stealer, obviously. I mean, we were actually just talking about it because Coach Mack said he said something about Boomer, and I personally can't comprehend the amount of bases that he stole. I was looking at it last year, it felt like I stole a lot of bases. 53, everyone's like, oh, you stole a lot of bases. And then
5: not even close.
4: He stole, like, what, 70-something in a year? I don't understand it. He had to have been legit. I said he must have hit 500 with 1,000 singles to be able to steal that many bases. But it's really cool, and it's awesome, obviously, getting to play for the guy that coached him and having so many players that are base stealers and how good he is at teaching it. And, again, kind of – teaching when are good times to run and when maybe not, and what you can run on and what you can't. Really cool.
5: Coach was also talking about the fact of, like, some organization is going to, at some point, you know, at some point in the draft this year, some organization is going to say, hey, we need a base stealer, and your name's going to be right there. How do you not worry about that while a season's going on? And you know what I mean? Like you're about to embark on something, you know, coming up here in a month or so of something different, you know what I mean, of getting drafted. How do you not worry about that while the season's going on?
4: Man, because this is awesome, and I love college baseball, and I've enjoyed my time so much here, and, like, thinking about that kind of makes me focus even more on where I'm at now. Like, we have such a great opportunity coming up, and things haven't gone our way, and we haven't done enough, really, I think. And I think there's still a lot that we can do. I think I'm looking forward to this weekend, our last home game, our last home games coming up this weekend. I'm hoping fans come out and support and kind of makes me kind of sick thinking about it, but my last home games I've ever played at Jim Patterson, and it sucks because God, I love this place. Like I said, it's been so fun, but yeah, like I said, just thinking about it, this being over at some point really makes me focus in and try to enjoy this every day.
5: As a leader of this team, there's several leaders on this team. How do you kind of make sure everybody is kind of staying on the same page and battling, like, you know, I talked to Peter last week. We talked to Zion after a game a couple weeks ago. It's like everybody seems to be on the same page. As a leader, how do you make sure that happens?
4: Yeah, you just got to keep reminding guys that we're not quitting. You don't give up. I mean, not here. We're too competitive. We're too good. There's so much opportunity left, I think. You just got to keep reminding guys, like not yet. Like, we're not done yet. Like, just focus day to day. Want to know every day. Try to win every day. And
5: I keep saying you got to break. There's breaks coming because you've had so many against you guys. Yeah. There's going to be a couple breaks here or there come at some point.
4: Yeah.
5: Do you talk about Jim Patterson, and we've got a minute left. I don't want to speed you. We were talking about that last year. He's kind of, but we got a minute left. You talk about Jim Patterson. How special is this week going to be? Bellarmine tomorrow night, and then Virginia Thursday, Friday, Saturday. How special for you and the other guys who will move on?
4: Okay, like I said, I don't want to think about it being the last home game, but I know when I get there, it'll make me a little bit emotional. It's gonna be awesome. I love playing at home better than I've played at most of all the ACC places. I think the only one I miss is Pitt, maybe. But I'd rather play at Jim Patterson every day. The fans, they always come out. They're awesome, and they really help us win. I think the more fans that come out, the more energy there is in that ballpark and the more fun it is to play there. So I'm really looking forward to it.
5: All right, Lucas, thank you for your time. We appreciate it. Lucas Moore, Ty Stark, Dan McDonald, Cards and Bellarmine tomorrow night at 6 o'clock. Remember, 5:30 there for a little prayer gathering for Coach Mack was talking about. And again, this weekend against Virginia. It's been the Dan McDonald Radio Show from Learfield.
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1: For the second consecutive season, the Knicks will advance to the Eastern Conference Finals. 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A sweep completed here in Philadelphia.
2: 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Our talking text line for you to join the show on any of the topics we covered in hour number one, 310-840-4910. We talked about Spurs T-Wolves last night. Victor Wembanyama's stunning ejection. Do you think Wemby should have been suspended for game five? He's not. He's going to play. No fine either. I thought it was ridiculous. I think he should have been suspended for game five. Do you think the T-Wolves can win the series now that they won game four and even this puppy up at two games apiece? Or do you think that was the one gift that they were going to be handed the rest of this series? Plus, how do you think Cavs and Pistons goes tonight? That game starts in an hour. Do you think the Lakers avoid the sweep? And we did our Let's Go Streaking segment just before. But to talk some more playoff hoops here, Brad, this segment is sponsored by Progressive Insurance. 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I got a lot of thoughts. I want you to tell me how much you were right, though, because as you heard Mike Breen's final call yesterday on ESPN, if Mother's Day wasn't good enough for your family, for all the moms out there, I mean, strapping in right before dinner was ready and just watching a historic beatdown, a pulverizing one more time of the Philadelphia 76ers, where the Knicks took over the entire arena, Knicks fans clowning that pathetic Philadelphia fan base that couldn't even be bothered to show up in their own arena. I don't know what else could have made yesterday more sweeter, but Brad, you said they were going to sweep. I didn't want to believe it. And here we are. The Knicks are the first team to book their spot in the conference finals, and they might be waiting a while.
3: Yeah, look, I actually get something right. It's a rare occurrence here on BetMGM Tonight. I'll pat myself on the back. And my friend, the first question I have is honestly throwing it back to you. A, how did you celebrate? And B, were bits of clothing removed?
2: They were, because I did take a dip in my sister's pool, but that was the only reason why the clothes were removed. I was with my family. I certainly did not go streaking in her suburban, you know, streets. But how did I celebrate? I just sat down with my family, had a good Mother's Day meal. I don't think I even drank any alcohol last night, and
3: what?
2: I didn't do any drugs because I was just straight up. I was high. I was high off that win, man. I couldn't believe what I was watching in the first quarter. I felt like I was on drugs because every single shot the Knicks took, bottom of the net, bottom of the barrel, nothing but net. They tied an NBA record with 11 threes in the first quarter, and they tied the NBA record with 18 threes made in the first half. Remember, they also tied the record for the largest lead at halftime when they closed out the Hawks, and the Knicks have won seven straight games, six of them by double digits, four of them by at least 29 points. I don't want this feeling to ever go away. So I celebrated probably in a less than imperious fashion than I should have, but I mean, my goodness, man, that was unbelievable. That was fun as hell to watch. And again, it felt like the game was once again over in the first quarter, where for the last several years, for after 20 years of my young adult life and, you know, childhood life, of the Knicks never making the playoffs, except for like 1 year with Carmelo. Then to watch them get into the playoffs, and it felt like every single Knicks playoff game over the last 4 years is a slog to the final bitter end. They are now just straight up punking teams and ending the game after 12 minutes, which is something I've never thought would be possible. And yeah, I mean, my chest fully huffed out right now, because I'll tell you this much, Brad, as a Knicks fan, screw the Pistons, screw the Thunder, screw the Spurs. The way the Knicks are playing, there is nobody that can beat them in a best of seven series right now. I don't care how good or how historic Oklahoma City is. If that's your finals matchup, I said before the playoffs began, the Thunder would actually win that convincingly. I have seen the light. I have seen the light of the basketball gods, Brad. It's a Knicks title. It's a Knicks ticker tape parade going down the Canyon of Heroes. And about a month and a half from now, the New York Knicks are going to be NBA champions. And there's nobody that can stop them the way they're playing right now.
3: Dude, that's pure euphoria, and we're talking like Sidney Sweeney level pure euphoria, where you're going to be scantily clad.
2: Couple of
3: that does, and yeah, indeed occur. Look, I'm going to say this, just to kind of echo your sentiment. They're doing just outrageous things. Statistically speaking, you look at some of the advanced data that's out there. Their net efficiency rating right now is a flat 20.0. That's sky high. That's world class. That's almost unsustainable level, but they just continuously go out and consistently beat the brakes off the competition. Now we're going to see, you know, what the next round has in store. I have felt since Boston got ousted in the Eastern Conference Finals, the team to beat without question were your beloved New York Knicks. And they're certainly delivering right now on that front. Now, just to put it in perspective, that in terms of that net efficiency rating, again, 20.0, the second highest right now in this NBA postseason is the Oklahoma City Thunder. The otherworldly Oklahoma City Thunder at 18.8. So that's a decent margin of separation between the Knicks and the Thunder in that category. Then the Spurs are third, barely on the podium there at 11.9. This is how special of a postseason run this Knicks team has had. They had just been unreal, unbelievable. When you're looking at offense efficiency, defense efficiency, they're just consistently sound and high level execution across the board. It's more than Jalen Brunson. It's some of the other guys on this team, and even without OG Anunoby on the floor, of course, dealing with that hamstring injury, and we're going to see when he's going to be back, because that's really up in the air. And you and I were talking about it on our prep call early today. You know, when exactly do we anticipate him coming back? He's such a key player offensively and defensively for this squad. And the level of competition as you get deeper in the postseason, sure to ratchet up. At least that's the expectation. But whether it's Detroit, whether it's Cleveland, doesn't matter. I think the Knicks are going to be making the NBA Finals. I think Ben Stiller, I think Chalamet, I think all the celebrities are going to be head over heels. Their minds are blown right now. All of you right now, it's not even on cloud nine. It's like cloud 9,000. The exuberance that you're feeling with this New York Knicks team. And there's no better energy in the world of basketball, whether at the collegiate level, whether at the NBA level, than the Garden with a packed house and a passionate fan base, whoever it may be in the building at that moment in time. When that place is rocking, oh boy, a socking could be issued by the Knicks, and they're not remotely done. Again, I think they're going to roll through wherever they get next in this upcoming round. They're going to make the NBA Finals, and we'll see. Can they give OKC, assuming the Thunder make it there, and you and I both believe that's going to be the case, can they give them an actual series? And the way they're playing right now, they could give like peak Chicago Bulls from the 90s an actual series.
2: 310-840-4910. Are you blown away by what the Knicks are doing? Are you rethinking who's going to win the NBA Finals this year? Because as a diehard Knicks fan, I thought they'd get there. I didn't think they'd match up well with Oklahoma City. The way they're shooting the ball, the way their offense is operating right now, and how great their bench is playing, which, again, just like look at the Lakers-Thunder series and look how big of a disparity the bench is. Once Oklahoma City's bench guys have to come in, you know, when J-Dub's healthy, it's normally A.J. Mitchell. He's in the starting lineup now, but still, Jared McCain, Jalen Williams, the other Jalen Williams, guys that they can just – Isaiah Joe, who's barely even playing, Aaron Wiggins, like – their backups can beat probably half the league's starting lineups. The way the Knicks bench is operating, Mitchell Robinson, Landry Shamet shooting the freaking lights out, Jose Alvarado playing pesky defense. Deuce McBride, who's normally on the bench, he's been starting the last couple of games for OG. Yeah, I think the Knicks can win the title here, Brad. And I know what there's probably a certain city in the state of Michigan right now, and maybe a certain city in the state of Ohio that are both saying, did the Knicks just jump right through the Eastern Conference Finals? They're already in the NBA Finals. No, they're not. And I know what the Detroit Pistons fan is saying right now. Well, we swept the Knicks in the regular season. That's true. That is true. And not only did they sweep, the Pistons obliterated the Knicks in the three matchups they played each other. They won in January by 31. They won into February by 38. And then they played the Knicks at the Garden 2 weeks later in middle of February and beat them by 15. They crushed them every single time. Brad, let me just remind you, producer Brandon Combs, anybody else that needs to hear this, the Knicks got swept and crushed by the Celtics in the regular season last year, lost by 23, 27, 13, and then they lost in overtime, and they beat them. So if it is Knicks Pistons coming up in the conference finals, I ain't worried. I ain't worried. And if the Cleveland Cavaliers find a way to come back, and if the Cleveland Cavaliers find a way to come back and win that series, it might be another sweep if the Knicks have to play James Harden and the Cavs in the conference finals. So, yeah, I kind of already am putting the Knicks in the NBA finals here because I just don't think anybody's stopping them in the East. But Brad, I will admit, could it be a problem for the Knicks if the Cavs and the Pistons go 6 or 7 games and the Knicks don't end up playing another freaking game until, I don't know what, maybe another 10 days from now, 12 days from now, maybe almost 2 weeks, the Knicks are going to suit up and play again? Could rust, the rest versus rust argument here, could rust actually be the Knicks' worst nightmare? What do you think?
3: I think it's definitely on the table. There's no doubt about it. But the one saving grace for this is, again, OG Anunoby dealing with that hamstring strain. This is a golden opportunity for him to heal up. It's a gift from the basketball gods, honestly. If, Detroit and Cleveland extends to 6 or 7 games, again, I feel it's going to go to 7 games. If that is the case and the New York Knicks get the pleasure of having extended rest, it's going to benefit OG Anunoby, and maybe, just maybe, if he can recover from that pesky hamstring, see Luka Doncic, he might be available in game one, and you could be at full strength. So that's really the argument here. Are you willing to clack and roll the dice on the rust accumulating, or are you going to clack and roll the dice knowing that OG Anunoby could be back and healthy for game one? I'd rather, clack and roll the dice on the latter point of view unfolding, because if you can get, a key player on both ends of the floor back and healthy for week one or game one, in time against Detroit or Cleveland, doesn't really matter. You're going to be at 100% or at least 90, 95%, and you're going to put your best foot forward. So, honestly, it may not matter in either, perspective, but I'd rather, wait this thing out, get OG healthy, and come out with guns a-blazing in game one.
2: Yeah, and look, here's, I got some good news. My guy Ian Begley, who's been on our show before, he said on his podcast, The Putback, which is courtesy of SNY, it's the TV home of the Mets, but they do a lot, obviously, they cover all New York sports. Ian Begley said, he covers the Knicks. He said, quote, OG Anunoby will play in game one. I feel very comfortable saying that just because of where this thing was in the day or 2 days after it happened. Ian Begley saying, barring any setbacks, the Knicks should expect to have OG Anunoby ready to go for game one of the Eastern Conference Finals. And that is, again, even if game one was in 2-3 days from now, I'd feel good about that. But again, the fact that, I guess the Pistons could win tonight and win on Wednesday and they close this series out. But we were also talking about this, Brad. How much sooner would you want the Eastern Conference Finals to start before the Western Conference Finals? Because the NBA Finals has a set start date. It's what, June 3rd, I believe? June 3rd. So you don't want to have too big of a chunk off in time between the conference finals. But if the Pistons and the Cavs end on Wednesday, and we maybe get a game 7 between the T-Wolves and the Spurs all the way on coming up on Sunday, how early would you want to start game one of the Eastern Conference Finals? So I think either way, I think the earliest Knicks Pistons is starting is this upcoming Saturday in 5 days from now. And I feel, yeah, I'm going off of my guy Ian Begley, what he's saying. I think the Knicks will have OG Anunoby. And I got to be honest, Brad, maybe it's just pure euphoria. Maybe it's arrogance right now. I don't think rest versus rust is going to hurt the Knicks. I think the rest is the best thing because, like you said, you got 100% OG Anunoby. And look, could you say, well, the Knicks, rust is going to hurt them. They haven't shot the ball like this in a couple of days. You know, it might, if they have a couple of days off here, they get out of rhythm, they get out of flow, they get out of system. Honestly, I can say on the flip side here that the Cavs and Pistons going 7 or 6, although it's not like a physically intense, like grind you out, maybe risk of some injury series, I'd rather have those teams continue to just beat each other up. I think that can help the Knicks as much as any potential rust would hurt them. And I mean, look, man, you practice all the sets, all the motions going through an offense. I know you can't replicate what a game can do. It's just whoever they play, if it's the Detroit Pistons or the Cavs, it's either their defense is going to be ready to stop the Knicks based off the footage that they've watched throughout the regular season and the playoffs, or they're not going to be ready to stop them. I don't think anything that the Knicks are going to do is going to impact, you know, how they shoot the ball. It's going to be about the defense that lines up against them and whether or not they can contest a lot of those shots, because Philly just completely had zero chance of defending the three. It was wide open threes after wide open threes, but even the contested ones were going down. Maybe you get some sort of variation or regression to the mean, but I mean, holy smokes, Brad, that with the way the Knicks are shooting the basketball right now and the way that just they're operating efficiently, they're all making the right pass. They're all making the right decisions. Since they lost those back-to-back games against Atlanta, it's one thing for the ball to go in the hoop. It's another thing to consistently take the right shot and have the right possession. And the Knicks have consistently been doing that. So that's why I'm not really worried about the rust versus rest.
3: Yeah, again, they're a definition of efficiency right now. To give it, again, the advanced analytics point of view here, folks, 1.248 points per possession is what they have scored in this NBA playoffs run. That's second highest among all playoff teams, second only to OKC. Defensively, equally brilliant, 1.048 points per possession allowed. That's the third highest, trailing only San Antonio was number one, and the Detroit Pistons, who are number two, giving up 1.047 points per possession. Again, Knicks 1.048. I agree, man. A lot of people are going to argue until they're blue in the face about rust versus rest. But if you're getting rest at this point of year, you are taking that all diggity day long. It's a taxing season. It's a gruel. It's a grind in 82 games. Now you're deep in the postseason. If you get these respites, whether it's 2 days, 3 days, 4 days, possibly 5 days to the Knicks, you take the money and you run. It's not like they're going to be sitting on their ass doing nothing, eating like bonbons and shoving burritos in their pie holes. I mean, they're going to be still working on stuff at practice, staying in shape, staying, you know, at the top of their game. But mentally, having that unwind time, I think is extremely beneficial. They can recalibrate, they can refresh, and they get back out there in game number one and bring the thump. Because that's what the Knicks have done consistently this NBA postseason.
2: Yeah, one more quick question here. By the way, 310-840-4910. If you want to get in here on the show, you can call, you can text. Do you think the Knicks are going to win the NBA Finals now? Like, forget about just winning the conference. Pistons going to be a tough, very tough matchup. Cavs, I know I'm arrogant about it. Cavs would be a good matchup as well. They got the experience. But forget about that. Like, are the Knicks good enough to win the freaking title now? A lot of people thought they'd lose to the Celtics. Not a lot of people picked them to win the East. Nobody was picking them to win the title. I know that for damn sure. Are they good enough to win the title now? And if they're going to do it, Brad, who do you think the Knicks need more? Is it Jalen Brunson or Karl Anthony Towns? Because this is still a hot debate amongst Knicks fans. And I think that it's still Karl Anthony Towns. If the Knicks want to get to that finals, if the Knicks want to win that title, they will still need Karl Anthony Towns to step up when it really matters most. In the conference finals, and if the Knicks get to the finals, it's got to be Cat. And maybe that's just because I know that Brunson has such a high floor that I know he's, like, Brunson's capable of exploding for 35-40, but I also think he's got a very high floor where it's like if he underperforms, then it's like, okay, he still at least gives the Knicks a chance. If Karl Anthony Towns underperforms, he kills him. But if Karl Anthony Towns plays to his A-plus game, he takes the Knicks to a championship-level team. That's why I still think it's Cat, because he's got maybe not the higher ceiling than Brunson, but the Knicks have a way higher ceiling when Karl Anthony Towns is playing great versus the normal consistency you get from JB.
3: And I completely concur with you, Captain, on your point of view. It's got to be Cat. He's got a meow. He's got a purr. He's got to earn the fancy feast. There is no question about that. And in order for him to earn that wonderful bowl of grub, he's got to probably average between 18 to 20 points a game. He's got to go on and get a consistent 8-plus rebounds per game, dish out a few dimes as well, which he's been more than capable of doing, in every game. So far, last five games, I should say, of the postseason, he's doled out at least 6 assists. So he's going to stuff the stat sheet. And, let's assume that it is OKC in the NBA Finals. For them to compete against Chet Holmgren and Hartenstein, he has got to go out there and he has got to be ultra physical in the post. He's got to be able to stretch the defense out to the perimeter, knock down a couple of those triples as well, which, of course, he's more than capable of doing, a former NBA three-point shooting champ. He's taken around 5 threes per game so far this NBA postseason. He knocks out 2 or 3 in a game. The offense is really off and humming. So, yeah, I think Cat is vital for this team, and he's got to put together consistent, steady Eddie results across the board. That gives him the best shot to win an NBA title. That gives him the best shot, yes, to knock off who would be heavily favored, I believe, in an NBA championship matchup, that being OKC.
2: All right, phone number to join, 310-840-4910. So add that into the mix on the Knicks discussion here. Not only do you think they can win the title, but if they're going to, who is more important? Is it Jalen Brunson or is it Karl Anthony Towns? By the way, we were not up and running live on Twitter where you can normally watch the show. We had some technical difficulties, but shout out to our producer, Brandon Combs. And a major shout out to Chloe Pratt for getting it up and running, working through the technical difficulties. So you can, as normal, watch the show live on YouTube, and you can watch the show live on Twitter. We're going to take a short break. The phone number to join, 310-840-4910. When we come back, we'll talk some baseball here. Big weekend that was. We're going to get in all the details, hit you with all the headlines when we come back. He's Brad Evans. I'm Pat Boyle. 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
1: All right, welcome on back. 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He's Brad Evans. I'm Pat Boyle. The phone number to join the show, 310-840-4910. 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If your bet hits, you're cashing out with an even bigger payout. Brett, since we were just talking about it, I feel like I'll bring it to the airwaves here. You know, the good thing about working at our home studios here for the show is that my girlfriend, who I now live with as of the last month here in the city of brotherly love, I get a tremendous chef basically at my service. I don't want it to make it seem like that. But when she cooks, you know, I do a lot of the meal prepping. Before I get myself into trouble here, I do a lot of the meal prepping. I make the chicken. We eat like 90% of our like main protein is chicken. I meal prep all the chicken. I meal prep a ton of sweet potatoes, and I do some veggies during the week. And then she'll put it all together, and I'll basically go down during one or two of the breaks during the show, and I'll make my bowl. She handled most of it tonight. I mean, dude, I'll show it. It's probably not going to look that great on camera, but
2: it's going to look good.
1: This is what I got.
3: Colorful. Hell yeah. That looks outstanding.
1: We got some chicken thighs. I'll read you all the ingredients for anybody that wants to make it.
4: Who the hell cares?
1: People
3: Brandon,
1: that worry that
3: looks good.
1: Yeah. People that care about their well-being and their health combs, but those are the people that care. All right. So you shut up with your Peter Griffin drops. So again, we got a little chicken thighs. We got a little sweet potatoes, purple sweet potatoes. We got a quinoa base. We got some kimchi.
3: Oh, hell yeah.
1: We got some carrots. You got some purple cabbage. Ooh. Did I mention kimchi?
3: Keep talking dirty.
1: You got green onion and cilantro, and then the gochujang, which is like the spicy Korean like barbecue paste. I'm going to take my mouth on a freaking journey, one bite at a time throughout these next couple of commercial breaks. So that's what I got whipped up here. On this Monday night, and I'm getting ready. You got, and look, we got a great night of playoff games here coming up. We got Avalanche Wild at the top of the hour. We got Cavs Pistons at the top of the hour. We got Thunder Lakers later tonight. You know, maybe if you're staying up late, maybe the Lakers will keep your interest in that one through until the third quarter or the fourth quarter. But we had a great weekend of baseball here, Brad. And I think probably the number one thing to talk about coming out of the weekend, out of the Mother's Day weekend, which is like a lot of people really start to lock in on baseball if you haven't already. We've been talking about it every single day, but we're basically 40 games in for just about every single team here. And I think the thing that stands out the most, there are only four teams in the American League that are 500 or better, and only three are above 500. That would be the New York Yankees at 26-15. That would be the Tampa Bay Rays, who are red hot and are 26-13. And the A's, who are atop the AL West at 21-19. Those are the only three teams above 500. Is the American League that much worse than the National League talent-wise, or are just so many of these good teams that we expected to get off to great starts? The Blue Jays, the Detroit Tigers, the Seattle Mariners. Are they just off to slow starts, or should we expect a pretty mediocre American League for most of the season here? This is crazy.
3: I think it's more of the latter, man. I think this is going to live in like vanilla land all over the board for the American League. Because you look at the run differential right now, there's only 1, 2, 3, 4 teams, believe it or not, that have a plus run differential in the American League. It's the aforementioned Tampa Bay Rays. They're at plus 20. Number one's your beloved New York Yankees at plus 73. That's sky high. And then you got Detroit at plus 4 and Seattle at plus 2. End of list. That's it. And positive run differential. Meanwhile, you compare that to the National League. You have 1, 2, 3, 4, 5, 6, 7 teams with a plus run differential right now. The Atlanta Braves, who I believe still have the best record of baseball at 28-13. They're a plus 87. My Chicago Cubs, a plus 47. They've cooled off the last couple of games. Haven't scored a run in their last 18 innings, but they've been living on another plane for the most part for the better part of the last month and a half. Milwaukee, a plus 54. 4. They're starting to catch fire right now, trailing the Cubs by 3.5. The shockingly good St. Louis Cardinals at +3, and the Pittsburgh Pirates at +31. And they got two teams out west, the Padres at +3, and then later in action tonight, the L.A. Dodgers at +69.
2: Nice.
3: So I think overall right now, the strong argument that resides with the fact that NL's just flat out better. I think you have more balanced teams, you have better pitching, you have better hitting that's going on. The run differential is a prominent stat, and it's very telling on where these teams are currently living. And, for the most part, the American League is living in a land of suckage. They've just been wildly mediocre outside of, the four teams that I mentioned. Even the Seattle Mariners have been a pretty massive disappointment. A team a lot of people thought were going to be in World Series contention. And they're 3 games below .500 despite having a +2 run differential. So, again, final word here. The National League, light years better, in my estimation, at this juncture of the count, I got a long ways to go, than the AL.
1: Yeah, and that's fair. And again, I mean, the records stand up. The entire National League Central is still above .500, and the worst team in that division is the Reds at 22-19, and the Pirates are both 22-19. By the way, it did come at the expense of my Yankees, but I told you guys the Brewers are going to win the division. Don't look now. 3.5 games back of your Cubbies. Not even Memorial Day weekend.
2: They are just knocking.
1: Just saying. You guys called the Rays the gold standard for small market teams the other day. You might want to think twice about that statement, Combs. In the American League Central, nobody's above 500. So I still think when we look, if we were to do a quick little power rankings here of all the baseball teams, I would still have the Yankees probably at number 2, considering they're 26-15 and Carlos Rodon only made his season debut yesterday. Gerrit Cole still hasn't made his season debut. Giancarlo Stanton's been on the IL for weeks now. I would still probably have, I know they're off to a slow start. We know how good this team is capable of being in October, both the Blue Jays and the Mariners. I would still probably have them inside the top 8 teams in baseball. So I'd still probably have 3 out of 8. In terms of the best teams in baseball, 3 out of 8 are still in the American League. I'd have your Cubbies. I'd have the Dodgers at 1 until proven otherwise. I'd probably have the Cubbies at 3, or I'd have the Braves at 3. I'd probably have the Cubbies at 4, and then I'd probably throw the Padres in there as well because they're atop the division with the Dodgers. So I still think top to bottom, yes, the National League is better, but in terms of the teams we expect to be there in October, I think the American League can flex as much firepower as the National League. But I mean, it is crazy. All these negative run differentials for teams in the American League. Whereas, I mean, shoot, just looking at it here, 7 teams in the National League have a positive run differential. Only 4 do in the American League. There's just flat across the board, there's been a lot of mediocre baseball. It's really incredible to try to explain here. But anyway, let's move on, Brad, because we broke down all of last week, Tarek Skubal's injury and the surgery to have a loose body removed in his elbow. Initially thought it was going to be at least 2 to 3 months. Then all of a sudden we get news that the surgery went so well, he can work out almost immediately. 2 months is seen as conservative. And of course you get Scott Boras is now saying that the rehab time for Skubal, quote, could be much, much shorter than originally thought. So let's say he might be good to return here in a month or 5 weeks. Should the Tigers rush to get him back, given that nobody in their division is over 500, and right now the White Sox have the second best record in the division? Or do you think that Tarek Skubal has so much to prove for himself going towards the trade deadline and going into this season that if he wants to pitch and he thinks he's ready to go, the Tigers should maybe not rush him back, but be a little bit more liberal and say get him in there earlier than expected? How do you think the Tigers should play this?
3: Be liberal. They're in the thick of it. That division is going to be wildly mediocre for much of the season. I mean, the fact that Chicago White Sox are very much a contention and breathing down people's necks kind of summarizes and says it all. I think this is going to be it. I've already compared it to the NFC South of Major League Baseball, a division where a 500 team or one slightly above 500 could ultimately win the division and make the postseason. Detroit is right there in the mix. And we know that Skubal is extraordinarily valuable. A guy at a 6.8 WAR last season. You know, former Cy Young winner. You know, outlandishly good K per nine. Doesn't walk a whole lot of guys. Misses a lot of bats. You know, he had a 2.3 or 2.1 ERA last season. So far this year, before he was unplugged in 43 and a third innings pitched, a 2.70 ERA. The expected ERA a little bit higher, 3.16. But it's not like it'd be a really harsh correction if he had one. You know, there has been a lot of milling about, some rumors circulating that, you know, if Skubal comes back, Detroit is, let's say, five games below 500. Do they entertain trading him, knowing, the contract stuff that's at play? I guess that's entirely still on the table. But again, man, I'm telling you, like two games, three games, four games above 500 may ultimately win you that division this year. And Tarik Skubal, obviously a guy that's absolutely key for the Detroit Tigers in that rotation. He just brings the noise and gets it done every fifth day.
1: I think they should be conservative. I think they should still try to weigh this out here for another 2 months. I mean, because look, it's not like he's playing every day. He pitches every 5 days. So at most, you know, again, the difference between an extra 2 weeks is maybe three starts. Maybe. Give you three starts. If it's an extra 3 weeks, okay, we're looking at then maybe four starts here, right? Every 5 days, 21 days, four starts that he misses. Is that really going to cost the Tigers a playoff spot? And is that going to be the big difference of whether or not the Tigers trade him or not at the trade deadline? I think Detroit still needs to have their eyes on October. They still need to have their eyes on what matters, and that is having Skubal healthy in October. And I don't care what the doctors say. Hey, there's no more risk. There's no more jeopardy of having him pitch right now than if you wait another 4 weeks here. I don't care, man. He obviously, it was enough to give him some discomfort that he tried to pitch through it and ultimately couldn't. So is this something that could come back? I don't know. I've never had loose bodies. I have a half-torn UCL. I didn't have a loose body or bone chips or any of these crazy-sounding things floating around in my elbow. And is it something that could pop back up? I don't know. Maybe, maybe not. I just think, why rush him back? Why not just give him as much time to refresh, let him ramp back up, and then you've got just that more, that less mileage, that much less mileage on Tarik Skubal for October when you really need it. And I just don't think it's going to make or break the Tigers making the postseason. And I know maybe I'm going to sound like a fool for this in September if the Tigers miss the division or miss the playoffs by literally one game or two games. And Brad, you can shove it down my throat then and say, see, Skubal should have pitched. I just think I'd rather play conservatively when you've got his future up in the air. You've got the playoffs that you really need him for. And yes, right now, the circumstances of the division, a lot of mediocre teams. It's not like you're already falling.

0: arm every fifth day. And if they're scratching and clawing for every single victory, they're going to need him.
1: Yeah, I don't, I'm not, once he returns to the rotation, it's not like the first 3 weeks of the season where you're ramping, like I want him ramped up in the minor leagues in his rehab starts so that if he makes two of them or three rehab starts, like that last one, he throws 75 pitches. So then his first start with Detroit is 85, 90 pitches. He's ready to go. Like there's no, no easing him back in once he's already back. You want to ease him back, but once he's in, like bang, you get 7 innings, 95 pitches. Yeah, go eat, brother. Go eat. 310-840-4910 is the number to join the show. When we return, a little true or false. He's Brad Evans. I'm Pat Boyle. 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

0: 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BetMGM Tonight with Brad Evans and Pat Boyle. Back now.
1: All right, welcome on back. BetMGM Tonight, Westwood One Sports. He's Brad Evans. I'm Pat Boyle. At the top of the hour, in just over 10 minutes from now, the great Brian Geltzeiler of SiriusXM NBA Radio will join us to talk NBA playoffs. He'll give us a quick breakdown of Cavs-Pistons Game 4 because it tips off in about 20 minutes. But let's do a little true or false here. And let's get producer Brandon Combs in the mix to delegate. Combs, what's going on, brother? How you doing?
2: What's going on, boys? A little bit of true or false here. All you got to do, I'll give you a statement. You tell me whether it's true or false. And remember, if one part of the statement is false, the entire statement is false. Aaron Judge finishes the season as the league's home run king. Currently leads Munetaka Murakami by one and is tied with Kyle Schwarber for the Major League Baseball lead in home runs with 16. Pat, true or false?
1: True. You know, again, as long as he stays healthy, which I know that's part of the question, but I'm going to say true. Again, it's Aaron Judge. Like, he just effortlessly parks balls. You know, he's pretty consistent with when he hits them. He doesn't rely on like a 10 game span to do it. You know, Judge basically he's good for like a home run every, I don't know what, four games. So if not more than that, if not like every three games. So he's already got 16, right? And how many games has he played so far this season? Just about every one of them. He's played 42. So he's going deep. Between one every two and three games here. So, yeah, he's going to hit 50 because you look at Judge's numbers and he's hit 53, 58, and 62 in three of the last 4 years. And the only time he didn't do that was 2023 when he missed a chunk of playing time. Yeah, he's going to be the home run king because he's Aaron freaking Judge. So true.
3: Yeah, I'm not going to slam the gavel. I'm going to say false. I think Murakami's got a great shot of catching Aaron Judge and passing him. He is a real deal, Holyfield. The ISO mark, say so at 324. Yeah, Judge is at 370 in that category. But Murakami, a little bit higher in exit velocity right now. Number three in all Major League Baseball. Judge at number 10. I think Murakami may best him. Hell, I think Kyle Schwarber could best him playing in that band box in Philadelphia and the temperature is really rising out east. So I say false. Judge falls short. Sorry, me amigo.
2: Hey, look, Murakami's done a great job of adjusting. The league adjusted to him, stopped throwing him fastballs for a little while, and then he adjusted and started hitting breaking balls out. So I think Murakami does have a great chance, but he's still Aaron Judge, and he still plays at Yankee Stadium. So I would still say Aaron Judge is going to be the home run king. All right. The brooms come out tonight in Los Angeles as the Thunder dispose of the Lakers and then return to the NBA Finals by dispatching the winner of San Antonio versus Minnesota. True or false, Brad?
3: True. They're going to handle business tonight. Brooms are coming out. They're going to be sweeping the L.A. Lakers, going to do so in convincing fashion. They're going to turn around, and they're going to beat either San Antonio or Minnesota. I know you're a believer in the Spurs. I am to a certain extent, but I think Minnesota is going to, you know, push them to the utmost limit. But OKC is just, they're walking on water right now, man. Again, number two in net efficiency. It seems like destiny. It's going to be Thunder, Knicks in the NBA Finals, and sign me up. I'd love to watch every single tick of that one.
1: I'm going to go false because I think the first half is false. I actually think the Lakers win this game tonight. Maybe it's just I want to see it happen because really? I want to see a game five. I want another game at LeBron in a Lakers jersey before he probably goes into free agency and maybe goes back to Cleveland or God knows where else. But yes, the Thunder will return to the NBA Finals. I don't know if they sweep tonight. I did say the Lakers first half money line is a great play. So let's see if they can actually win the second half once in their lives.
2: Yeah, this is false because they're not getting to the NBA Finals. San Antonio is going to beat them in the conference finals. All right, last one. The Cowboys versus Giants will open up the season week one on Sunday Night Football. The Cowboys will continue their week one dominance over the G-Men. They're 11-1 all-time in week one matchups. True or false, Pat?
1: False. I don't care about what history says about what their all-time week one means. This is a different squad. You got the John Harbaugh era kicking off. Jackson Dart is back. Malik Nabers will be back. and the G-men will roll in week one. It'll be the beginning of what is going to be a very fruitful 2026 for Big Blue.
3: I totally agree. I'm going to go false as well. I think Big Blue takes care of business. I think they're going to be a little bit better defensively than Dallas. I know Dallas has made some investments in that category. Caleb Downs is obviously a major shot in the arm, but that Giants offense can certainly match the caliber of the Cowboys offense. So I agree. The G-men win week one.
1: 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All right, never mind. We're running out of time. We're running out of time. We'll get Combs' answer in a little bit. We got Brian Geltzeiler coming up next from SiriusXM NBA Radio. 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
1: 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Let's talk some NBA playoffs here. We got Cavs, Pistons, game four tipping off in about 10 minutes from now. Pistons lead that series 2-1, so pivotal game here for Cleveland. Can they keep it rolling at home like they did on Saturday? To talk about it and all the NBA playoffs, let's bring in our guy Brian Geltzeiler, a host on SiriusXM NBA Radio, also a contributor on NBA TV. And as his Twitter bio mentions, which you can follow him, by the way, at BGeltzNBA, Grant Hill once called him Tony Soprano. Brian, it's Pat and Brad. Hope your weekend was good, man. How you been?
2: I'm doing great, guys. How we doing?
1: Awesome. Awesome. Brian, Pistons and Cavs about to tip off here. So let's start with that one. Detroit holding a 2-1 series lead. They looked like the superior team to Cleveland in the first two games of this series. And when the series shifted to Cleveland on Saturday, the Cavs stepped up. And that's what they've become this postseason. They can't win away from home. They can't lose at home. 5-0 in front of the Cavs faithful, 0-5 on the road. They're going to want to buck that trend soon if they can win at home again here tonight. But, Brian, what was the biggest change you saw in Game 3 for Cleveland, and what do they have to do well the rest of this series to avoid another second-round exit?
2: Listen, I'll say this. I thought that, for the most part, Detroit played terrible for most of the game. So it was somewhat surprising that you turn around late and Detroit's back in the game, and Cleveland really